0: in God that knows no differences, since everything is contained in all things, the law of life.
1: Die Verbindung mit dem Innersten.
2: We attain the connection with the innermost being, with Christ in us, only by clearing away the mountains of our human ego, that is, our sins. In order to immerse in the light that Christ is in us. The connection with the innermost being is the connection with the wellspring in which all forms of existence live. In this wellspring, we also speak of the stream, live minerals, plants, animals, all beings, all souls and people. Nothing and no one is excluded because God disowns no human being, no soul, no form of life. The origin of the wellspring is the heart of God. The wellspring itself, the stream, is the eternally flowing law, God. God, our Father, always beholds us in the wellspring, in the stream, in his heart. However, we left this, our eternal inner homeland, by acting against the divine law. Through this, we went onto dry land and now thirst for the waters of life. We are sitting, as it were, on dry land because through sin we have broken away from our innermost being, from the consciousness of the I am. Thus we became hard and are against ourselves because we are against our neighbor, because we are against God's forms of creation, for example, against animals, the realms of plants and minerals. Let us realize again and again that if we are against the life, God, then at the same time, we are against ourselves, because what we do to our neighbor and also to our second neighbors, the life forms of nature, we do to ourselves. Therefore, we sin against our neighbor, against our second neighbor, and against ourselves. Through this, we divide and rule. If, through a life according to the laws of love and peace, we open ourselves for the wellspring, then we live for and with our neighbor. We then establish the connection, so to speak, in our innermost being, and there, in the stream, in the wellspring is all the being, the nature kingdoms, all the beings of light, all the positive powers of human beings and souls. If we trespass against one person, we step out of the wellspring. If we trespass against one animal, we likewise step out of the wellspring. We separate ourselves from God, as it were, in order to rule over the one person, the one animal. Live connected with the innermost being means establish communication with the pure, the incorruptible, in all forms of life, in animals, plants, minerals, in human beings, in fact, in everything that surrounds us. That is living in the Spirit of God. As long as we do not strive for this life and are not in this life,

offspring of the inner being and go out into the desert. What is the result of this? Our base ego controls us, and it is possible that other base forces control us via our ego. These forces are intent on leading us further and further into the desert, away from the water of life, away from the bread of salvation. They fuel us by stimulating our desires and ideas. They implant arguments in us that create disparagement, hostility, and strife. They always steer us toward our neighbor with a rationale that the neighbor is to blame, the colleague, the partner, the children, the parents. Everyone is to blame. So goes the influence of the darkness. Everyone, only not we. Quarreling and fighting emerge from this. In quarreling, in fighting, a lot of divine energy of life is transformed down into yet more and more negative energy. The darkness takes this in. It lives from this. Therefore, we have to ask ourselves, are we also such producers of negative energy? How do we live? Do we live in quarreling, in squabbling, in animosity? That is, do we live in the desert of our ego and even feel well there? Then we are the donors of those base energies from which the hierarchy of the darkness lives, using them to lead astray and to corrupt. So that we may find our way out of the quagmire of the all too human and go toward the light, Christ gave us the great cosmic teachings. He helps us to change our way of thinking. He helps us to find our way into our innermost being, to Him. Who does not want to rest in himself, to be at home in the secure refuge of his inner being? However, we may not think that we can take up residence there by simply resolving, I changed my ways now, from now on I am in my inner being. If there is a lot of gravel in front of our house, then we first have to get rid of it in order to enter the house. It is also this way with our life. Initially, this means recognize yourself and clear up the gravel lying in front of your innermost being, in front of the altar of love. If we clear it up with Christ and no longer do it, then step by step, we find our way into our inner being, to Christ, our Redeemer and Leader. Therefore, what is to be done? Nothing other than to clear up our past so that we live consciously in the present, in the day. Then we will experience ourselves each day and recognize from this what needs to be cleared up in order to find our way into the center, into the stream, into the wellspring, and become one with Christ, one with God, our eternal Father. That is the goal of every person, whether he accepts it at this time or not. At some point in time, in the human being or in the soul, the awareness will dawn that the goal of existence

0: existence is the journey home to the heart of God in our center. So that we can find this path, Christ became our Redeemer, the one who prepares the way to the Father's house. Through Christ, no soul and no human being is lost. However, we should ask ourselves, when can Christ take us by the hand and lead us to the Father? When we are ready and willing, He will not force us into anything. To find our way into the center means to be for and with our neighbor. To be in the center means to be in the stream. Then we have returned from the desert world. Our arid soul received the water of life again. Only based on our own free decision to fulfill the laws of God will we draw ever closer to the wellspring, the eternal being with Christ.
1: Ein weiteres Christuswort.
2: More words from Christ. The law of cause and effect, which was created by the adversary, divide, bind and rule, is the person-oriented law, the egoity law, that knows only itself, the base ego.
0: When we hear about the person-oriented law, the egoity law, this means that this is our personal law. Every single one of us, that is, the person, created this. We created it with the human principles of creation, our feelings, sensations, thoughts, words, and actions. These five principles, feeling, sensing, thinking, speaking, and acting, provided they were reversed, that is, transformed down from the divine into the humanness, are those principles of creation or characteristics of creation with which we create our personal laws. These consist of the aspects of our base ego, of all the negative and unloving aspects that shape our ego. Thus, we could say that with every violation of the divine law, each one of us forms his own self-created law. The totality of all personal laws of the individual human beings and souls is the law of sowing and reaping. Based on this, each one experiences his inputs, that is, his personal law, but never the personal law of another. Thus, what a person creates, that is, sows, through his way of living and acting, is what he reaps. In this way, each individual creates his own fate.
1: Christus offenbarte weiter.
2: Christ continued.
1: Der Widersacher.
2: The adversary wants division and binding. People should bind themselves to people and things, generate possessions and property, in order to bring about, in turn, what divides the mine and thine. The one who has acquired the most property rules over those who have less.
0: Through the fact that we human beings bind ourselves to people, to possessions and property, we leave behind traces, the principles, as it were, of our personal law. Since everything is energy and everything is based on communication, we are in communication with the people to whom we have tied ourselves or with the possessions and property with which we are tangled. Once our physical body passes on, the soul continues to be in communication with what it has left behind, its personal principles. If it does not undo these in the purification planes, where it will be after the death of the body, then it is possible that it will incarnate again in that place where it once left its traces as a human being, to work off what it is still bound to. In God, in the eternal law, there are no personal possessions and no personal property. No being that binds itself to another being. In God, all are equal and are heirs to the great totality. Infinity belongs to every being as essence, as light and power. It is solely a person's human aspects, his sins, that create the separation and the mine and vine. If the sins pile up in the soul, then soul and person break away from the unity and equality. They separate from the eternal stream of life, God. They become poor in light and wisdom and crave possessions and property. They differentiate into mine and thine. They separate by way of words and terms. They separate, here we, there the others, in their feeling, sensing, thinking, speaking, and acting. From this emerge the domineering nature and greed. The one who possesses more rules over the others, that is, he is their God. With this, he puts himself above his fellow people and ultimately above God, because God dwells in every person. The one who puts himself above the dwelling place of God, above the person, puts himself above God.

0: In den großen kosmischen Lehren,
1: in the great cosmic teachings, Christ tells us, Satan took the sword and divided the unity of the earth into multiplicity. With the pieces, the countries, he created rulership and rulers, the rich, who made of the pieces their realms. That is the division that comes from the satanic. But I have come to establish the unity again through the law of love, which unifies everyone and all things.
2: A majority of Christians and many of other faiths have their holy scriptures on their bookshelves merely as decoration and for display. When necessary, they read from them. The message of the scriptures was taught, but not lived. So what the great prophets and, above all, Jesus of Nazareth taught was not actualized. Since with so-called Christianity, but also with all those of other faiths, through the fight for mine and thine, ethics, customs, and morals are going downhill more and more, the Son of God, the Christ of God, has come again to us human beings, not as a human being, but as the prophetic spirit. He came to teach the law of love once again and to motivate the people to live it, that is, to give it new heart, just as he also did as Jesus of Nazareth. Christ, the Son of God, who no longer is a human being, now teaches through the prophetic word what he announced as Jesus and makes true what he promised us 2,000 years ago to lead us into all the truth. In this materialistic world, which is heading for the abyss, he again raises the law of eternal love in willing people. The law of God unifies the people in the brother's sisterhood. He, the Spirit of Christ, guides the people who follow him by accepting the eternal laws, immersing themselves in them, and living according to them, into the new era, into the era of the Christ.
1: Christ revealed the following to us, and we can read it in our book. Boundaries confine and lead to a hardening. When boundaries remain in force for a long time, people believe they are separated from each other by these boundaries. They then speak about different mentalities that have little in common. From this attitude awaken indifference and enmity toward the neighbor, who, according to the eternal law, is a part of every soul. Once the adversary has brought about separation among the people, he then rules and creates more external possibilities for binding people, for example, the binding of people to creeds, rites, dogmas, and cults, and, at the same time, to superiors, to subordinates, to husband or to wife, to children or material assets, to money and property. From this emerges the causal law, in which every egocentric person and every egocentric soul has its existence, until they get out of the maelstrom of the human ego and strive for the divine that links and that is. This world and the planet Earth appear in the divine as a mirror image, because the world and the earth were reversed into their opposite.
2: The planet Earth is the Earth as such. The world is what the human being has set up on the Earth. Earth and world are merely reflections of the eternal being. They are not the eternal being. Because with its personal law, by turning away from God, humankind reversed everything. Thus, everything that we see is merely the reflection of the being, the side that is turned away from the light, and not the light itself.
1: We continue reading in our book. The heritage of God to his children can be explained as follows. That which is mine is also thine. It is for you and for each child the same, namely everything from all things from the One who is. The adversary reversed this divine principle of the law and says, the mine and thine belong to me. The adversary believes that through this reversal he can assimilate everything and be the Lord over everything and everyone. He wants the power for himself alone and wants to subdue God, because he wants to be God himself. The materialistic person who is oriented to himself is of the opinion that he is the ruler of the world and of the all. He thinks he is a god, because he sees only a small perspective of life, and this is, moreover, enveloped by his human ego. This idolatry lends him the arrogance to think he can continue to develop creation, all according to his image and standard. In reality, he leads himself into the abyss and destroys matter and his physical body. In the number 8 lies the deity. In despisal lies the adversary, who reversed the holy being, the 8, and made of it despisal. In this way, he created his fall law that will bring him to his downfall.
2: The symbolic figure 8 is the deity, the Godhead itself, the origin of all things and all being. From the origin, from the Godhead, emerged the creations in all 7 basic realms of infinity. The adversary despises this absolute principle of creation, the Godhead, because he wants to be creative himself and create his own creation according to his image and his standard. With this, he created his fall law, the law of sowing and reaping. He will himself be defeated by his law, because the one who sows hatred will reap hatred. The one who kills his neighbor will be killed himself. The one who despises others will be despised. And the one who thinks he can shape everything according to his image and standard destroys all matter. We are living in the end time. The one who looks closely at the goings-on on the earth knows that the adversary of God is falling into the trap. It is snapping shut, and he can no longer be effective. He has exhausted his own creation potential, and now the Spirit, the eternal Creator God, is acting to create heaven and earth anew according to his eternal image, the eternal law. This means that the purification planes and matter will very gradually be refined and transformed and again adjusted to the eternal heavens from where the fall emerged.

0: Christus offenbarte.
1: Christ revealed, the one who does not respect his neighbor honors neither the eternal Father nor me. His prayers remain fruitless because the fruit encapsulated in these prayers does not attain ripeness. The one who lets himself be honored by human beings does not honor God.
2: Every one of our neighbors is the temple of God, in which the Spirit of the Eternal Father dwells. The one who does not respect this temple, who disdains, robs, and exploits it, also wants to destroy the Holy of Holies, God, in the temple. He thus puts himself above God as the super God. And since he does not respect his neighbor as the temple of God, he does not respect his own temple either. Therefore, the one who does not pay respect to his neighbor despises God in his neighbor and in himself. Such a person is always intent on letting himself be honored by others. The one who places value on being honored does not give God the honor.
0: Christus offenbarte.
1: Christ revealed.
0: Der Widersacher.
1: The adversary leads soul and person into the world of the senses. He tempts them with the illusion of their neighbor. He shows them what others possess and have, they're mine and for me, and makes them greedy and envious. In this way, he leads them away from their innermost being, the fullness in God, and toward the external world, to illusion. The one who allows himself to be blinded by illusion will become like the one who is already blinded, greedy, envious, and rapacious. In his craving, he uses all the weapons at his disposal to attain what his neighbor's illusion radiates to him, outer splendor attained through prestige, means and opportunities that are reflected in money and wealth. In this way, the person moves away from the inner fullness more and more, becoming poor of inner strength and spirituality. He trains his mind and raises it to the intellect in order to become an intellectual who has knowledge about the illusion, about the deception. In so doing, he no longer knows the being, his true self, the reality of life, but knows only himself, his small world, where he dominates, rules, and binds his neighbor to himself and to his opinions, to which he himself is bound.
3: Zur Erkenntnis, der Schein.
2: Realize that the illusion is what is deceptive in the person and in his word. He speaks differently than he thinks. Thus, his thoughts are contrary to his word. He may talk in a friendly manner and at the same time think in a disparaging, envious, greedy, and vengeful way. That is the forked tongue with which many speak. The eternal being is the eternal law. It is straightforward, upright. It is the selfless, eternally giving love. It is the truth. The thoughts, sensations, and feelings of the one who speaks the truth are just as truthful as the word. This is then the word of God in the soul and through the person.

0: Christus warnt uns.
1: Christ warns us. Woe to those who use their intellect to idolize human beings. Imperceptibly, such a person creates idols. In this world, he attaches himself to them, and after his physical death, he hangs on to them.
2: Those who place people above God by obeying people more than God, the eternal law of love, put people above God. They are bound to them through this. They will follow them in this world and likewise as souls after the death of their body. God will not separate what a person has bound to himself or what binds him to others, because each one has free will to think and do as they please. This is then their personal law, which will come to them in this earthly existence or in the soul realms. It is the law of sowing and reaping. Therefore, dear brothers, dear sisters, let us set out to fulfill day after day the laws of inner life, the laws of selfless love. We experience these laws in the Ten Commandments and in the Sermon on the Mount. When day by day we become aware of the laws of inner life, then we are also willing to fulfill them more and more. Then we grow into our inner being and become the ripe fruit that Christ harvests and carries into the eternal being, to our eternal dwellings in the house of our eternal Father. The active faith is the fulfillment of the eternal laws, the journey into our innermost being, to the kingdom of love that dwells in us. From the kingdom of love comes the healing for soul and body.
1: In the work of revelation of Christ, the great cosmic teachings of Jesus of Nazareth, we read, the one who is greedy and egocentric, who exalts himself with the splendor of illusion, always wants to be the greatest and the best, and wants to rule over everything and everyone. The drive to dominate contains in turn a flowering of fear that another one could be greater, could attain more splendor, more prestige and wealth. Hounded by fear, he thinks that his eyes and ears have to be everywhere to ensure that he is not taken advantage of. If a rival appears, he will be fought. If the rival has abilities that he does not have, then, at the same time, envy and animosity grow, and not last, aggressiveness, the effort to eliminate the rival. Fear and aggressiveness lead to curiosity. The ego person wants to see everything, listen in on everything, to know about everything, to protect himself from dangers that could come toward him from his neighbors, who have more prestige, who seem to be better, smarter and richer. This leads to his constantly having to get his bearings. Curiosity urges him to look to the front, to the back, above and below, to the right and to the left, in order to see and to listen in on everything. In doing this, he sees and hears only himself, because what is driving him, his human ego, drives him, in turn, toward the same or like things. The egocentric person sees himself in every situation, He hears himself in every situation. He meets only himself, people who are in turn similar to himself. He and his neighbor speak the same language themselves. What comes of this is, in turn, only they, themselves. Thus, they bind themselves to each other. They will have to clear up together what they have tied themselves with until they can leave the wheel of reincarnation and the soul realms.
0: Wir lesen, dass jeder Mensch nur sich selbst spricht.
2: We read that every person speaks only himself and hears only himself. This happens because every person lives in his plasma, which is also called his aura or his atmosphere. The atmosphere of a person consists of his life film. The soul brought a part of this life film along with it into this incarnation. As soon as a young person can differentiate between good and bad, he clears up the life film he brought with him, or he continues to add to it by enlarging the reel of film with countless pictures from the days, hours, minutes, and seconds. In the center of the reel of film is the person and the person's soul. Everything that has formed around the person is his life film. It is his atmosphere, his person law, also called plasma or aura.
0: Mit diesem seinem Lebensfilm.
2: The person is in constant communication with this, his life film. When he is asked a question, he can call up aspects only from the repertoire of this, his own atmosphere, his own life film, thus passing on only what he has stored. This is why each one speaks himself. This will continue until the person has worked off his so-called film reel by recognizing his wrong behavior and clearing it up each day. If he no longer commits these sins, the pictures on his film reel will gradually fall away from him. With the power of the Christ of God, they transform into positive, divine energies. With these positive, divine energies, person and soul transmit into the eternal being and are thus in communication with the eternal law. Then it is possible for him to give his fellow people a divine, lawful answer to their questions and situations, because he can understand his neighbor according to the latter's state of spiritual consciousness and can fathom his words and situations. He then no longer speaks his base self, his human ego, his own repertoire from his film reel, but the eternal divine law that knows about all things and sees and grasps everything.

0: Ein weiterer Absatz aus
1: Another paragraph from the Christ Revelation. Therefore, O human being, practice selflessness and learn to recognize yourself as a being in God. Do not look around in curiosity, otherwise you will see only yourself, your ego, with which you will then again have to fight and struggle. Do not eavesdrop on the conversations of your neighbor. Do not listen when two people are conversing, otherwise you will hear only your own ego, unless they include you in their conversation. A person is responsible for what he hears. If you are at home, in the innermost part of your temple, then you will speak the word of truth, which is the life, from eternity to eternity.
2: We have heard that the life film of each individual also surrounds him. In this life film, in his atmosphere, in his plasma, he breathes and moves. No matter to where his sense of hearing orients itself, he hears only himself, because he hears toward without, through his plasma, through his life film. What sounds in his ear is the echo from his life film. He hears only himself because each one can hear only what he has entered in his life film. The same is true for the organ of sight. The human being looks into his surroundings through his life film, and his surroundings are shaped accordingly. May the one who does not believe this try it out. Let's ask one of our fellow people how he sees a certain landscape, for instance, or what aspects does he see on a person. Let's also ask him how his food tastes, because the senses of smell and taste also correspond to the individual's plasma. When we ask the same questions of another of our fellow people, we will also receive different answers. The same is true for the sense of touch. Each one can touch the same object and yet sense and feel differently. Each one also has a different breathing rhythm, and this corresponds in turn to his life film, that is, to his atmosphere, his plasma, which surrounds him. Each one moves differently than his neighbor. Each one has another way of walking, all according to his life film. From this follows that the one who curiously watches his neighbor experiences himself in his thoughts and feelings. The one who listens in on the conversations of his neighbor hears from them only what is in his own plasma. Therefore, we live in our own deceptive ego world and do not know at all that we deceive ourselves and are thus the deceived ones. As long as we live under the pressure of our own causes, that is, in our film reel, we are not consciously linked with God. This is why the path says, clear up your human ego that you have recognized, your sinfulness. Do not do it anymore. Go within, into the temple that you are, and fulfill the laws of God step by step. Then you will also gradually reach the innermost part of your temple.

Let us bear in mind that we ourselves are the temple of God and that God dwells in us.

Dear listeners, with these words of Gabriele, the prophetess and emissary of God in our time, we take our leave of you for today with a warm greetings in God.

0: Liebe Geschwister,
1: dear brothers and sisters, it is wonderful that we are able to gather together as the core community of the Lord for the building of the kingdom of peace of the Christ of God. We are delighted that many guests from various countries, as well as some brothers and sisters from the gathering points, have accepted our invitation to our original Christian community gathering and can now spend this evening with us here in the hall of the Sophia Library, the Center of the Free Spirit. Let us greet one another with a heartfelt greetings in God. Also connected via technology tonight are our brothers and sisters in the gathering points that have been established in Slovenia, Croatia, North Macedonia, Serbia, in Italy, Spain, France, Hungary, and Poland. Although outwardly we are separated by hundreds of kilometers in some cases, on several occasions we have already been able to experience and feel that we are connected in our hearts by the same goal and that deep within one feels no distance. And we are very happy that via radio or television, you, dear viewers and listeners at home, can also participate in our original Christian community gathering for Pentecost, and we warmly welcome you. The invitation to today's community gathering reads, Pentecost, the speaking God for the life in all being. The celebration of Pentecost stands for the outpouring of the Holy Spirit nearly 2,000 years ago, but what does that mean today? Then, as now, we can connect with this Spirit at any time. We are daughters and sons of a loving Father who has never ceased to speak to us and pour out His love. He lets Himself be found deep within our souls. When we look out into nature, we find Him everywhere. He is the life in the bird flying above us. He is the life in the tree whose leaves rustle in the wind. He is the life in the raindrop that falls to the earth. He is the life and the love in us, in every animal, in every plant, in every stone, and in every stone. Yet, since we often still struggle to perceive Him within us and around us, God has spoken and continues to speak to us, His children, at all times through prophetesses and prophets. And even in our time, we have been privileged to hear His word for over five decades through Gabriele, the seraph of divine wisdom, and now, without interruption, through the prophet Ulrich. 2 weeks ago, the prophetic word was given in Slovenia, and Christ spoke loving and strengthening words to a people with a very long original Christian history, fragments of which are still preserved today. It was a powerful appeal to follow Him. God speaks to us untiringly because He longs for His children and wants to bring every single son and every single daughter back to our eternal homeland. Thus, He entrusted His first beheld Son, the Christ of God, with the mission of bringing home all fallen souls. And Christ carries out this mission tirelessly, full of love and care. He said, "My sheep know My voice." When I let this sentence sink into my heart, I feel a deep certainty that this is the truth and a longing to follow this truth. It feels like something blossoms within me when Christ speaks to us, just like right now, everything is blossoming in nature, bathed in light and warmth, always oriented toward the sun, the radiating light. For us human beings, orienting ourselves toward the light means to fulfill the love for God and neighbor. And to love our neighbor also means to stand up for them. In recent days, I have been thinking a lot about what it means to stand up for someone. Anyone who has ever experienced someone standing up for him, advocating for them, knows what a warm, grateful, brotherly, or sisterly feeling that evokes. At the same time, it is a terrible ache when, in time of hardship, no one stands up for you. Christ came to this earth as Jesus of Nazareth in order to stand up for us. And he still continues to stand up for us for so long until we come home. And that inevitably brings me to the question, do I also stand up for him? And how can I stand up for Christ? By putting the Ten Commandments and the Sermon on the Mount into practice step by step. By truly taking the five principles and striving to live by them. Through the divine wisdom, we have received countless aids and pointers on how we can stand up for Him, for Christ, because divine wisdom is the act of love and the care for one's neighbor. For me, it is a deep inner joy to be allowed to stand up for Him step by step. Let us now turn our feelings within and allow God's love to fall into our hearts with the song, God is Love. Afterward, we can join together in prayer and invite the kingdom of God into our midst.

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He's speaking to you through the whispering wind, through the animals too. He gives you the forests, the mountains and the dale, the clouds and the heavens, the countless stars above. 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

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In the stillness can be heard the word of God. By he who loves him above all. His creation spirit lives in every word. For all things pure will serve his call. God is the pure love. He's speaking to you through the whispering wind, through the animals too. He gives you the forests, the mountains and the dale, the clouds and the heavens, the countless stars above.

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1: I am who I am, the God of infinity, the one God of all true prophetesses and prophets. I am the one God, the light of infinity. I am the one God of love who embraces you, my beloved children. I am always the same, yesterday, today, and in all eternity. I am truly love itself, and my love calls my children to turn back, to return home. Oh, my children, I have truly been calling out to you time and again through prophetesses and prophets. I pour out my spirit over you so that you may comprehend that you are not merely human beings. I pour out my spirit over you and bring you together to the one people of love, which I am in you. Oh, see the past. My love was given to you through my Son, who, as Jesus of Nazareth, gave you an understanding of my nature, and he returned, together with a supporting pair of divine wisdom, and for decades imparted the fullness of wisdom and love from me. The outpouring of the Holy Spirit has truly been revealed in unprecedented abundance. Everything is written down. Everything is present here in the Sophia Library in word and sound. Can you imagine what that means? The outpouring of the Holy Spirit, which I, God, your Father, Mother, God am, revealed to you the fullness of His Spirit through the supporting pair of the divine wisdom

and through my Son, the Christ of God, and everything, absolutely everything that human beings in the three dimensions are capable of understanding has been written down and can truly be experienced here in word, sound, and in part also in image. Thus, you can learn what it means to receive the Holy Spirit. The Holy Spirit, who I am, has truly come to touch your hearts, to soften your hearts for me, your Lord and God, who I am from eternity to eternity. I have truly come in my Son and in the divine wisdom, your sister Gabriele, my daughter, the seraph of divine wisdom. She taught you, schooled you, revealed and revealed my eternal Holy Word, the outpouring of the Holy Spirit through a prophet. Thus, the abundance has been given to the peoples of this earth, truly the fullness from me, your Father, Mother, God, teachings upon teachings, schoolings, interpretations of the eternal law, the outpouring of the Holy Spirit, who I am, from eternity to eternity. What more should I give to my children on earth, since everything has already been given? Truly, you peoples of this earth, only few have accepted and taken to heart the word. Only few people, as compared to the people on this earth, are learning based on the Ten Commandments and the Sermon on the Mount of my Son, the Christ of God, to walk the path inwards in order to cleanse their souls so that they may become more filled with light and, through the light of their souls, brighten their surroundings more and more, shining upon their fellow human beings so that they may reflect what is going on with my brother, with my sister. Why have they become so peaceful? You see, my spirit, which becomes the fruit within you, wants to keep on spreading seeds so as to touch many people and souls, because a people of God shall emerge which fulfills my holy will. Why have so many people among the nations of this world closed their ears to my word? You peoples of this earth, you do indeed hear, but have you taken to heart what I have revealed to you? Or have you remained the same old ones, content to listen, to let themselves be lulled by my word? Know this, you are succumbing to deception. Those who hear my word, recognize and accept it as truth, simultaneously also commit themselves to fulfilling step by step what they hear. Otherwise, they burden their soul. Beloved children,
to read and to hear the fullness that is given to you, the outpouring of my Spirit here in the Sophia Library and in the tent of God, is, as it were, also an obligation for you to perform the works of love for God and neighbor step by step, that is, to fulfill them. To fulfill means that you integrate my seven powers of order, of will, of wisdom and earnestness, of patience, of love and mercy, step by step in your lives. And once you have taken the first steps, the desire will come alive in you to be here on this earth, not only for yourselves, to put your lives in order and then to continue on the inner path in my will. Those who have grown strong in my will are drawn, as it were, as if automatically into the community, and community means living in the community according to my will, following the five principles of equality, of freedom, of unity, so that brotherhood may truly arise on this earth, and above all hovers justice. I am a God of justice. Truly, whatever a person sows, that the person will reap. And a person who merely listens and lets himself be lulled, what will he reap? Oh, see, your souls can become cleansed only through selfless deeds, through selfless love. And this can truly move mountains, for it has an attracting effect on all the seeking sisters and brothers on the whole earth. This is how a people shall come into being, because your souls become more light-filled and radiate, and the Christ of God in you can become increasingly active, can give you impulses of love, impulses of wisdom from me, God, the Eternal One, your Father. Oh, see, you have heard, the human being is the temple of flesh and bone. You yourselves, then, are the temple of flesh and bone. You yourselves are the light. You yourselves are the life from me, your Father, Mother, God. Why, I ask the peoples of this earth, do so many still run after external religions, after blind leaders of the blind? I have never been present in a priestly caste. I have never been in a church made of stone. What then is the purpose of the church steeples in this world? Truly, they will come crashing down. And in the kingdom of peace of my Son, the Christ of God, there will be no more external temples, no churches of stone. There will be no more priests, no more religions. All the external trappings will perish. Therefore, as human beings, you do not need any religious authorities whatsoever, for I, the God of eternity, am in you, and you are the temple of flesh and bone. Look into the world, my children.
Look into this world. What have the religions brought about? What have the powerful who have allied themselves with religious leaders brought about? The state of this world. Time and again, I reveal to you, come out of these organizations of cruelty upon nature, upon people. Do you not know that many religions are burdened with such grave violations of the laws that truly an unspeakable karma weighs upon them? Come to me. I am in you, the God of love. Come to Christ, my son, your brother, in you. He lets himself be found. And you know that he has given you his Redeemer power for the strengthening of your souls so that you may find the way home. O you peoples of this earth, you people in the nations who are indeed often inclined toward complacency, wake up, for the hours are fleeing from humanity. Do you truly want to remain as you are? Do you wish to remain merely hearers of the word and waste the energies? Do you not want to become Christians of the deed who take in hand the Ten Commandments in my son's Sermon on the Mount? Do you not want to mature step by step into the love for God and neighbor so that you may also receive the love for God and neighbor? Oh, see, you peoples of this earth, wake up. Break free from your bindings to religions. I am a God of love and a God of freedom. Absolute freedom. No one is bound. No one is bound even by a promise. Everyone is completely free to come to me and to come to Christ. I expect nothing, but I give my love. And those who receive my love and grasp all that my love encompasses will mature and eventually come to the insight that they also want to become this love. I am the eternal love. And my Son, the Christ of God, goes after every human being, every soul, with the love that he received from me. Beloved children, I am who I am, a God of love. I am not in the religions. Do understand this. I am not in the dogmas, nor am I in the tabernacle or in a host. All of this is the work of man, of human beings who want to keep you away from me, the living God, who want to lead you elsewhere to the worship of the God of the underworld. Have you still not understood that you are the temples of flesh and bone? You are the light of the God who I am in you. You bear the light of the Christ of God within you. You are beings from me, spirit beings, eternal flowing light created you. You are my images, spirit of my spirit, love of my love. And so I call out into this world through the mouth of a prophet,
Why do you not hear my call? Why do you still remain the same as before, taking a tiny step here and there and believing that is all it takes? Through Christ, my Son, I want to form a people that does my will. I want to form a people so that it may be on earth as it is in heaven, and so that the people in the kingdom of peace may truly behold the Christ of God and all the beings of light with whom together they form the kingdom of peace on this earth. Everything else will pass away, truly. Everything else will pass away. All the riches of this world are injustice. All the riches of this world harbor oppression, wars, slavery, transgressions against the law of love for God and neighbor. All of that has already ceased to exist. All the rich people who believe they can rule have already ceased to exist. They too have heard, it is easier for a camel to go through the eye of a needle than for a rich person to enter heaven. Why do so many pursue this external wealth, desires, wishes? All of that has already ceased to be. And the Christ of God in you, in the temple of flesh and bone, is the victor. He is eternal life in me, God, your Father, Mother, God. I am who I am, and I send my spirit to my own. I strengthen you in your will to do what is contained in the love for God and neighbor. At all times, I help my children who strive to take a step into the love for God and neighbor. Why, you peoples of this earth, do you cause yourselves such unspeakable suffering? Do you really believe that things will always continue as they are? Where do all these illnesses, all these worries and hardships come from? It is you yourselves. Where do all these many, many catastrophes come from? Because you, the human beings, are the catastrophes. Why do you not believe in the law of love, which I am? Truly, I am the spirit of love, and I give you my love. Just as you turn toward me, I radiate my love to you. The more you open yourselves for my love, the more you receive, the more you become healthy, the happier and more joyful you are, and the more you find the way into the community where no one is higher or lower. All brothers and sisters are equal. No one is more esteemed than another. All ethnic groups, all are equal. You are brothers and sisters in me, your Lord and God. I beheld and created you all as brothers and sisters. And you were once brothers and sisters in the eternal kingdom before you went to incarnate. Why do you have such a hard time in this world? Why is there so much mine and me here, so much above and below, so much wealth, so much poverty? You are brothers and sisters, and as such, you should rediscover yourselves and take the steps toward the five principles
of equality, of freedom, of unity, of brotherhood, so that justice may also be alive on this earth. Truly, I am your Father, Mother, God of love, who, as you say, is the Holy Spirit. Yet there is not a single church saint in my kingdom. There are no church saints. I, who am the life, the Creator God, the God of Abraham, Isaac, and Jacob, the God of divine wisdom, of Emmanuel and Gabriele, I am life, and aside from me, there is no life. Beloved friends, beloved children, truly, I am a God of love. I want to take you by the hand and lead you back with my Son, the Christ of God, to the eternal homeland before unspeakable suffering takes place on this earth, before unspeakable catastrophes come. How long have you already known about this? For decades, I have been giving revelations over and over again, and yet there are only so few. A great people could have emerged long since, yet I do not give up calling and calling. But I also admonish and say to all who hear my word, anyone who hears my word and affirms it also obligates themselves, otherwise they burden their soul. And those who hear my word and dismiss it as if it were nothing have already pronounced judgment upon themselves. I am truly who I am, the one God of love, and there is no God but me. I am who I am, eternally the same, and I give my spirit to my children. My spirit flows to them through nature. My spirit gives them my word in everything they encounter. You do not hear me only because your souls are still shadowed and you are unaccustomed to becoming still. Truly, become still and receive my word in nature. Receive my word in the temple of flesh and bone. For I am the eternal word in all my creation. I am who I am, the Father, Mother, God of my children, and I do not forsake you. But I leave you the peace of the heavens and my word of love in your hearts. Amen.

0: Liebe Brüder, liebe Schwestern.
1: Dear brothers, dear sisters.
0: So sanfte Worte.
1: Such gentle words. So full of kindness and love.
0: Das kann nur eine.
1: Only one is capable of this. Only the loving Father, Mother, God, who knows His children living here on this earth, seeking Him, and who knows what struggles we face here, where we go astray, and what paths we sometimes take in our search to find Him. We commemorate the message of Pentecost and the outpouring of the Holy Spirit, and what the Father has given us today was truly the outpouring over us human beings, over all souls who want to hear Him. And an image came to me as He spoke. It is as if a gardener goes into the garden and looks at his little plants, which are still very young. And he gives them love, he gives them warmth, he gives them water, he gives them the nourishment they need so that they can grow, blossom, and live out what they are in their origin, children of love, children of infinity. And this is what he reminded us of again this evening. We are his children, and we may make ourselves aware of this every single day. We do not need any blind leaders of the blind. We need Christ. We need the Ten Commandments. We need the Sermon on the Mount, the inner path. All of these are support and help for us so that we can find the way to Him and take the steps toward Him. He asked a question. He asked several questions tonight. Two of them stuck with me. Once he said, "What more should I give you?" Everything has been said. We find everything here in the Sophia Library, the center of the free spirit. I think we should let this term have an effect in us for a moment and consider what it means. The center of the free spirit is here, and we are allowed to be here. We can read helpful works on every situation, on every topic. Works given to us through the divine wisdom over 5 decades. It is such an infinitely great treasure. And he also said, "Do you not want to become Christians of the deed?" And I know only one answer to this question, namely, with my full heart, yes, I want to give my heart to this and help and serve, so that the kingdom of peace can be built up here and as many souls as possible can be reached through the Christ of God in their hearts. Dear brothers and sisters, it is sometimes not so easy after such words, especially when they touch us so deeply and actually also inspire the stillness within us to speak about them, or perhaps to express one's feelings, what is in one's heart. But nevertheless, I would also like to ask all of you, everyone is warmly invited to express their heart, to share, so that we can hear from one another and also learn from one another. And if you would like to say something, please feel free to speak up. We look forward to it.
2: Today, I experienced the Father as a loving Father who says, I told you through Abraham. I told you through Moses. I told you through Isaiah. I gave you my Son, the Christ of God, that he might lead you into all truth. And throughout the many centuries, I have sent God's prophets and prophetesses time and again, and now I have sent you the primordial wisdom and the primordial love, the cornucopia of divine wisdom for 50 years. May I explain it to you once more? This is how it seemed to me. What I desire is for you to become once again the beings that you are at your very core, and for you to form a people on this earth, which is a product of the fall, a people that lives together in my spirit and in the spirit of the Christ of God, so loving, so kind, so warm, the kind Father.
1: I felt like the greatest power of the universe is speaking to us with infinite gentleness. He has none of that rigmarole and all that mystery about God. It doesn't exist. He is simply there and tells us we belong to Him and that we should come back home again. And He also tells us how. I was also deeply moved that he uses this time to lead us again and again to the love that lies deep within us as well.
3: Bueno, a mí cada frase que ha dicho hoy el padre me ha llegado muy profundamente porque todo eran aspectos importantísimos para mi momento actual.
2: For me, it was so that all the words God the Father spoke sank very deeply into me, and I'm especially taking with me this aspect that hearing His word obliges me to put it into practice as well. And I'm also taking with me His infinite love, which He poured out over us, and I have no words to describe it.
1: Dear Mar, I think what you're saying is beautiful, and thank you very much for your words. It is true that the greatest gratitude we can show to the prophets, to all men and women who have come, but also to the Father, to the Christ of God, is by truly putting into practice step by step what we have understood and letting it to come alive more and more. And I also find this image you describe beautiful. You take it with you in your homeland, just as the Father said earlier, "My Spirit shall bear fruit within you, from which new seeds will arise." And that is how I imagine it, how the true love for God and neighbor then spreads by way of the gathering points being distributed across all spheres.
2: Yes, I think this powerful revelation has once again shown us and brought before our eyes and ears that this God really has absolutely nothing to do with the God that the churches have been trying to sell to humankind for centuries. The church and the priests have shaped this belief, this phrase, faith alone is enough, and have drummed it into the people for centuries, precisely to control them. And I have the feeling that God the Father spoke out very powerfully against that today as well, because it's simply not enough to just approve of a teaching. It's about changing myself, stepping out of my comfort zone, and that's when things really get exciting.
1: When the Father said that again today, "I have given you everything here for 50 years, He has been expressing His law through Christ, the divine wisdom in our human words, so that everyone has the opportunity to recognize where this free spirit is in himself, and that is the inner path in very practical terms. Brother Emmanuel taught it through Gabriele for many, many years. Everything was written down, sometimes viewed from the left, sometimes from above, sometimes from the right, so that everyone can truly find themselves in it and with Christ dissolve their imprints that do not correspond to God's law. He is there. He lets himself be found. And I think it's wonderful. God is not far from us. He said we can also perceive him in nature. This doesn't work overnight, but he does give us little signs time and again, like when we suddenly hear a bird singing in the garden in the morning. Yes, who is speaking to us there? It could be our Father conveying a message to us that also goes with us through the day in a different frame of mind so that we can simply draw closer to him step by step.
2: The Father also told us today what happens when we apply his teaching. He said that here in the Sophia Library, everything, absolutely everything, is given, and that this means we can learn for ourselves to receive the Holy Spirit. That means we are then completely independent of any external structure, of any religion, even independent of a prophet. We can then truly perceive in everything that surrounds us, like a fish in water, that he is there. And I think that is truly the step for people to let go of these religions, these structures, when you begin to put the teaching into practice yourself and to feel that it is within you, then all the external things no longer have any value.
1: As a child, I also searched very, very much for God. I sought him. I also went to church sometimes because I thought I could find him there. And these images came to me of all these walls with figures, black faces, really sad and full of fear. And now, to hear about the opposite of this was yet another confirmation for this young girl. That is not the true God. I think that many souls who hear his word will feel within themselves, I know this voice, I know this love. And then he also said afterward, form a people of love. That was like a vision for me. Yes, I know that. My soul knows this vision. A people of love without boundaries, all together. And everyone helps one another. So I am very, very grateful that he spoke to us so gently. Because only the Father can speak to us like this. As Gabi said earlier, I believe only our one and only loving, eternally loving Father can speak to us like this.
2: And I think the Father has given us a wonderful key that is very simple. No one is higher or lower. And that is exactly the tool that all religions have used, creating higher ups and lower downs. And with it, these fears, these hardships, the oppression, the fight against one another all the way to war, there is no higher or lower. There is only the brotherhood and sisterhood in equality, in the diversity of mentalities, but inequality as children of the loving Father, beings from him.
1: And God the Father also said today that when we begin to put his teaching into practice bit by bit, it will inevitably draw us into a community that lives by this. And at the same time, I had the feeling that he is giving us an example today to what gentleness means. Perhaps we can take that with us in how we interact with one another. He spoke so earnestly and addressed the issues, the structures that aren't good, but did so with perfect gentleness and love. So that's what I want to take with me, because in a community, things certainly aren't always rosy and wonderful. But if we remain in gentleness and love, then things can truly change. And he was a tremendous example of that today with his words.
2: God the Father told us today, I am the stillness. But you still speak too much, you are too loud. And I recognize that in myself as well, that I still speak too much. And I ask myself the question, and I'd like to pose that very question to the group here. Yes, how does one attain this inner stillness?
4: For me, becoming still
2: works like this.
1: I speak everything that moves me to the Father out loud in prayer, and then I become more calm. And when I then say, Father, I would like to hear from you, or I ask Gabriele, then impulses often come. I'm still too restless. Open the window and do a few breathing exercises. Take a few deep, conscious breaths in and out, and then I do that for a minute or two, and then I notice that I'm calming down and becoming still. And there's also a little book called Learn to Pray. That's one. And then we have Inner Prayer, where Gabriele describes and reveals the different prayers in an incredibly wonderful way that helps a lot, too. When I'm really upset or just restless and can't find the way to stillness, I often make an effort to read it, and it usually helps me. You can give it a try. After all, your state of mind isn't the same every day.
2: Tonight, too, we were able to experience the outpouring of the Spirit through the prophetic word. God spoke to us as a loving Father, gently and caring. And God speaks to us every day. He speaks to us through every encounter, through nature, through the clouds, the wind, and also through the food on the richly set tables before us. But as we heard today, we need to become still so that we can perceive this. Surely we have all had this experience before. When I truly become still and feel how His power of love permeates me completely, then it is such a feeling of bliss. And then I wish for nothing more than to remain in this love. Our human senses often draw us into the noisy outside world. And perhaps some of you also find that in the hustle and bustle of everyday life, meals are sometimes eaten quickly and unconsciously. But if we keep reminding ourselves that the fruits of the earth are gifts from God, full of life-giving power, then a sense of reverence for this food can grow in us, and a genuine, deep gratitude can also develop toward our Heavenly Father, who cares for us. So let us practice being still, and let us practice preserving the stillness within us. Let us enter into stillness together, into our innermost being, to our loving Father. And let us thank Him with all our hearts that He speaks to us and gives us His gifts of love.

0: dear viewers, dear friends all over the world. We would be very happy to receive your thoughts and comments. Telephone and WhatsApp +491 188 387 42.
1: Liebe Brüder, liebe Schwestern.
2: Dear brothers, dear sisters, I don't know if you've noticed the cards on the tables yet. Everyone has a little gift in front of them. And if you turn the card over, then you'll find two beautiful excerpts from two revelations of God the Father. On mine is an excerpt from the revelation of God the Father from April 13, 1990, given through Gabriele Sophia. My child, whether you doubt or are unbelieving, I speak, for I am the speaking God deep within your soul. I am the speaking God in all suns and heavenly bodies. I am the speaking God in every plant, in every stone, in every animal. I am the speaking God in every drop of water, in every ray of the stars, the infinity, the universe, am I. And you, my child, carry within you as your essence all of infinity, all of being, in the very depths of your soul. Let us take these words with us as we now sing the song, the Lord's Prayer, together.

Our Father, who art in heaven, hallowed be your name. Our kingdom come, thy will is done, as in heaven, so on earth. You give us this day our daily bread, and forgive us our trespasses, as we forgive those who trespass against us. You lead us in times of temptation and deliver us from all evil. For ours is the kingdom and the power and the glory from eternity to eternity.

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1: our Father, you are in heaven, and yet you are so close to us with your word, with your love and your power, as you guide us, each and every one of us, every day, and touch more and more people in their hearts so that they open their hearts to you, to the radiation of love from the heavens, which you are within us through Christ. Eternal, all one kind God, we can truly scarcely believe how close you are to us and that you grant us your word over and over again in order to uplift our souls, to build us up as human beings, to strengthen us in our faith in you. That your all-wise guidance can do all things in us and through us, and that through us you radiate more and more into this world, so that this world may be transformed from darkness into light, which in turn is you, for you are the primordial eternal light that shines from eternity to eternity. And you are the light of our souls. You are the life of our beings. You are the love that calls us again and again to go within, to reflect on our

more we radiate. And the more brothers and sisters come to us, it is you, Lord, who guides all things. It is Christ who, on your behalf, time and again refreshes our souls with his brotherly love, with his care for us, and with his love for you. Our Father, Mother, God of love, who is so devoted to us that we often cannot comprehend it at all. But Christ, our divine brother in Jesus of Nazareth, has brought about the turning point, has taught of the loving Father, Mother, God that you are from eternity to eternity. And despite all opposition, through the fight of the priestly caste of all religions against the prophetic word which you are, glorious Father, he has managed over and over again to establish original Christian movements in this world, original communities in which the prophetic word was practiced, and the people began to live according to your word, according to the Ten Commandments of God through Moses, and according to the Sermon on the Mount of your Son Christ. And the fruits are becoming more and more visible, Lord, even though generations have come and gone again. The positive remains, for you are the light and the power of eternity, and no positive energy is lost. From you, Father, we know that you are truly love, and that little by little, over generations, you are building up the kingdom of peace. Over and over again, new groups of brothers and sisters come to incarnate. Again and again, they gather around the inner word, the prophetic word, and in their souls, build up the land of peace, which then becomes visible externally in the community as well. You are the Spirit of life. You are our Father, Mother, God. And apart from you, Father, there is no God. You are the love for God and neighbor, the law of infinity, from which we come and to which we strive again. Father, Father, we love you. We truly love you from the bottom of our hearts because you call us again and again, because you admonish and awaken us again and again so that we may remember that you are a God of the inner being and that we are the temple from you, the temple of flesh and bone, in which dwells the inner light, that you are the inner life and the redemption of the Christ of God in us. Father, we can only thank you for your all-encompassing love, which you continually radiate to us. We can truly only thank you. Thank you, and thank you once more that in this time, which is drawing to a close, you once more give your word to us human beings so that we may let our hearts be softened by the radiation of your love and become the people of love that you so dearly desire. Beloved Father, yes, please give us all your strength. Grant us your blessing for our actions in the days to come, that we may come ever closer to you, according to your will. Beloved Father, truly,
In this uplifted state of mind in which we now find ourselves through your grace, we desire

desire nothing more than to serve you, and with all our love to please you and your Son, our brother Christ, truly eternal all one. You are the strength and power of eternity, and through Christ, your Son, you are bringing us back to the eternal homeland. And with Christ and your strength, we may call all willing brothers and sisters in order to take them back to the kingdom of God. Truly, we thank you, Father. We thank you for this hour of grace this evening as well. We thank you and know that you will never leave us alone. Thank you for your love. Thank you for your faithfulness to us, your children.

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1: Ich wollte eigentlich die
2: I actually didn't want to open my eyes at all once Matthias had finished playing the music. But when I did open my eyes, I saw many people around me. Some of them I know, but most of them I don't. But when I tried to look and feel from within, I simply had the feeling that all around me, I was seeing brothers and sisters. That fulfills me deeply. It also strengthens me and motivates me. And yes, this work within the community stimulates me also to experience and feel this community with my inner eyes. And thank you so very much for everything that we may experience here.
3: Yes, dear brothers and sisters, it really is a special Pentecost celebration. The Father speaks to us and encourages us to find our way to take action. And together we shared a vegetarian supper of love. Unfortunately, it's not like this everywhere because especially the holidays like Pentecost, Easter, or Christmas are truly hell on earth for our fellow creatures, for the animals. They are slaughtered by the tens of thousands for the holiday roasts. And their lives before that are spent in dark barns where they are locked up. And the families are torn apart. And the trip to the slaughterhouse is often the only time our fellow creatures see the sun, the only time they are allowed to feel the wind. And many also then see a green meadow for the very first time. It is an unimaginable life of suffering, even though the fifth commandment has been known for so long, thou shall not kill. And that applies in regard to animals as well. Dear brothers and sisters, original Christianity is the Christianity of the deed. And there has really been enough talking for 2,000 years. And now it is time for action. And I think we are all very grateful that in the year 2000, the wisdom Gabriele Sophia followed through. With the founding of the International Gabriele Sophia Foundation, she laid the cornerstone for the land of peace, a land where the animals, the plants, the minerals are respected and cherished, and we human beings are learning more and more to find our way into this unity, which is also what our loving Father has asked of us today, to find our way into this deed for His creation. It is a wonderful land where the animals can live in freedom. And it is certainly no coincidence that just before Pentecost, we received a request asking whether we could take in two flocks of sheep that had fallen on hard times. With the first flock, it was so that an elderly man who had been keeping the sheep could no longer care for them. And you can probably imagine that we didn't hesitate for long, but instead said yes right away, drove out, and rescued the animals. They are wool sheep. They are Welsh black noses mixed with Jacob sheep. That sounds
2: a bit dramatic now, but when you see the pictures, they are wonderful, stately, and noble creatures. Kairo, that is the daddy ram, so to speak, the leader of the flock. And there are also two ewes, Syriane and Dora. So Syriane has one lamb, and Dora, the dark-colored ewe, has two lambs, Yela and Yamila. And this flock also included four Cameroon sheep. The ram is Limuri, and the three ladies are Lima, Lalaika, and Likwira. And it really is a very lively and cheerful sheep family. When you see the pictures of how the animals arrived on the land, how grateful they were to be in a clean barn. It's a truly great joy.

0: zweite Herde,
1: the second flock we were able to rescue, is also made up of wool sheep. This is a larger flock of 10 sheep. This flock too was in distress because the man could no longer care for them and asked for help. They're still very new on the land. We haven't been able to give them all names yet. But it's simply a great joy that with the land, we have the opportunity to give these creatures a home, that in the community we may stand up for God's creation, that we may take care of them. And you can imagine that this is also a great responsibility, because lives are at stake, and sheep too live relatively long lives and want to be well cared for.
2: We were all privileged to feel and hear the voice of our loving Father through the living prophetic word. His eternal, powerful word of love seeks out each of his children. He wants to reach us deep within and refresh us. He calls us, for we are a part of him within us, that at the very core of being of our soul, we carry all his power of love, our eternal divine inheritance. And so we are inseparably connected to all life, to all of being, to every human being, to every animal, to every plant, and to every stone. What matters then is the deed, the act of love for all life that surrounds us. Let us practice growing a little deeper into the law every day. The Ten Commandments and the Sermon on the Mount show us the way. Dear brothers and sisters, let us take leave of one another for today, I think with grateful and filled hearts. Greetings in God.

Dear viewers, dear friends all over the world, we would be very happy to receive your thoughts and comments. Telephone and WhatsApp +491 151 188 38742.

0: Liebe Brüder, liebe Schwestern,
1: dear brothers, dear sisters, in the worldwide free communities under the sign of the Lily, of the Free Spirit, God in us, in the Messianic, Sophianic Age. Our topic today is of surpassing significance. We hear and talk about prologues and monologues. Many wonder, what can that be? Prologues, monologues? When we hear about our thoughts, that is something totally normal, because thoughts are something everyone has. They are a part of our life. Many thoughts are ultimately there to be questioned or analyzed, so that what is not good can be recognized and remedied in time.
0: Liebe Brüder, liebe Schwestern,
1: dear brothers, dear sisters, we should recognize our not good thoughts in time and remedy them in time before they turn into prologues or monologues. And now we've come to our topic, prologues, monologues. A prologue consists of the same kind of thoughts. It can be described as the thought base or foundation for monologues. A thought base is a starting point to a prologue, which, under certain circumstances and according to its progression, can be an initial phase leading to a monologue, which, depending on the contents of the thoughts, may have dramatic consequences. The longer we nurture one or several thoughts of the same type, they will all the more form themselves into a so-called nest of joined thoughts. If one does not recognize and remedy the nest in time, the prologue of the same kind of thoughts, then monologues develop from the so-called nest, from a thought base. The initial phase leading to monologues is thus the so-called nest, or a chain of the same type of thoughts that is still rolled up. The chain of thoughts, which had wound up little by little, forms the monologues. Let us go back again to the prologue, to the nest of the same type of thoughts, or to a chain of thoughts that are rolled up. Most of the time, a prologue begins with a situation that we could not come to terms with, which leads us again and again to the same or like thoughts. We think and think about what we could not come to terms with. Also about problems, worries, and fears. Also about inconsistencies at our place of work, perhaps with a boss, but also in our marriage or partnership, etc., etc. With each person, different things are behind this. The initial phase to a prologue, which, according to the circumstances, can have a dramatic aftermath, is thus entirely varying.
0: Lösen wir den Prolog nicht rechtzeitig auf,
1: if we do not undo the prologue in time, then it becomes a monologue, which, according to the circumstances, may continue for days on end. Prologues and monologues are dialogues with oneself. We talk with ourselves, and at that, always about the same things. We think and think the same type of thoughts over and over again. It is the now unwinding chain of thoughts that started from the prologue and continued in the monologues. Therefore, we are talking with ourselves. We are thus thinking about the same thing over and over again. This chain of thoughts can go on for days, as already mentioned. A prologue, a so-called nest of thoughts, can, depending on the circumstances, include further thoughts which are deduced from the same or similar situations, perhaps from conversations with people who have experienced the same or like things. A part of these thought conversations is then absorbed into the personal prologue or in the monologues, so that a further chain of pictures may be formed according to the circumstances, because the human being thinks in pictures. Depending on the picture sequence, that is, picture situations, these can be fed into the prologue or the monologue.
0: Unlautere Gedanken, gleich welcher Art,
1: impure thoughts, regardless of type, can be attracted by people. They are thoughts that can, in turn, go out from people or even from other forces. Depending on their content, monologues can also impel towards dramatic actions and lead to grave consequences.
0: Deshalb unser heutiges Thema.
1: Therefore, our topic today, prologues and monologues, are of surpassing significance. In our world that is honeycombed with war against people and the nature kingdoms, much can be deduced from the so-called prologues and monologues. Almost every day, we hear or read about excesses, about plundering, theft, assault, or even rape, manslaughter, and murder. One wonders, where do such excesses come from?
0: Was ging all dem voraus?
1: What preceded all this?
0: Liebe Brüder, liebe Schwestern,
1: so, dear brothers, dear sisters, in the free communities under the sign of the lily. We are asked, let us not speak about others, let us speak about ourselves. Our own experiences can help our neighbor, not theory. So there is much to talk about. We are asked, the one helps the other through his own personal experiences. And let us not forget where two or three are gathered in the name of the Christ of God, he is there among them.

0: Dear listeners, we greet you warmly to this series, The Inner Path to the Cosmic Consciousness. You will be listening today to the program number 18 on the level of order, the first level on the path to God in us, on the path into the Messianic and Sophianic age under the sign of the Lily. The inner path of the Christ of God is a helping hand offered to all people on all continents, so that we again become aware that we are not from this world. We are children of God, beings who come from a glorious spiritual homeland where our eternal Father wants to have all of us back with Him. We live on the earth to learn, to free our soul from its shadows, from its burdens, and thus, step by step, again become conscious sons and daughters of God, peaceful, noble, and kind, people who live consciously in His love and in His freedom. Already Jesus of Nazareth said to us, "You are the temple of the Spirit, and God dwells in you." But what does our temple look like? What are our feelings, sensations, thoughts, and words like? Our behavior? Do they correspond to the Ten Commandments of God and to the Sermon on the Mount, the teachings of Jesus of Nazareth? Or what should we change in and on ourselves to put and to keep the order of our temple? On the level of order, on the inner path of the love for God and neighbor, we receive the inner tools, as it were, that we need to cleanse our temple, our inner being, and to keep it pure, so that the flame of the Christ of God can shine ever brighter in us. These are the explanations, exercises, and tasks on the inner path that are given to us from the kingdom of God. They were revealed by the cherub of divine wisdom, our spiritual teacher, Brother Emmanuel, and Gabriele, the prophetess and emissary of God in our time, gave us further helpful suggestions to them. Christo, Jeanette, and I, my name is Bettina, will now read from the teaching text as pupils among pupils. If you would like to, take paper and pen at hand, because today as well, we will be hearing about concrete tasks and sentences of note, which you can write down if you wish.
1: In our previous program, we received exercises for the ennoblement of our sense of touch. Gabriele explains to us in this teaching text the meaning and purpose of these exercises. The task of the soul in the earthly garment is to ennoble itself and thus draw closer to its goal, which is the divinity. If we live more closely linked with God and communicate with the positive powers in ourselves, in our neighbor, in nature and in the stars and planets, we will also absorb only positive powers, including the positive powers adhering to material objects such as furniture, chairs, fabrics, clothes, etc. The positive powers serve us, they promote the spiritual in us and prepare us for higher things. Positive powers contribute to our spiritual and physical strengthening and to the stimulation of our nervous system. In many cases, they deter viruses and harmful bacteria and lend wings to our positive sensing, thinking, and feeling. Gabriele then gave us a further task for the refinement of the sense of touch. Thus, when we touch something, whether at work, at home, or underway, we should do it consciously, from within, in connection with the eternal. Our spiritual schooling on the inner path thus has the effect that we work more with our stabilized and expanded consciousness, so that we grow closer to our inner goal, to the love, peace, and harmony. In this way, the nobility of our soul also comes out, because our soul is purifying itself and receiving more and more light and strength, the beauty from the kingdom of eternal love. Dear sister, dear brother, Gabriele continues, we all know that we human beings often cannot understand or do not want to understand what we are taught by the spiritual world. That is why, in many cases, we have to suffer the effects of our wrong behavior and experience them on our own body. Nevertheless, we want to strive to grow spiritually through self-experience and actualization, so that we need not suffer all the causes created by us. When we ourselves experience what effect the lessons and tasks revealed by Brother Emmanuel have in and on us, we will also be willing to fulfill the given tasks joyfully and to put them into practice. By doing so, we can spare ourselves much suffering, because recognizing and eliminating the causes created by us in time brings peace.
0: As with the training of the other senses, now follows the exercise of the inner and outer days for the refinement of the sense of touch. Gabriele explained it. Therefore, with these exercises, we want to train our sense of touch and experience on ourselves how necessary it is to refine our senses. Thus, we will again live 2 days from within to without, and then again 2 days externally, that is, without controlling our senses. This alternation, 2 days from within to without, and then 2 days without controlling our human aspects, has the effect that we become aware of many things that lie in our subconscious, perhaps things from the past, which we can then transform with the power of Christ. During the first 2 days, the inner days, we will touch everything that is necessary from within, from our consciousness. Therefore, we touch everything consciously, because on the inner path it is said, whatever you do, do it totally. That is, do it consciously with concentration. On these 2 inner days, we touch only what is necessary and eliminate curiosity. This does not mean that we should act unnaturally, but should simply train our sense of touch during its usual activity. For example, we do not have to lean against this or that or prop ourselves up with a table or chair. We can stand straight, that is, upright. Once we succeed in controlling our sense of touch, then the way we touch and reach for things will be harmonious. We will not reach for something hastily, nor will we apply excessive pressure on objects and things. We will not lean or prop ourselves up on something here or there. We may recognize whatever is done from within, from our opened spiritual consciousness, will become harmonious in time. We will then do everything that needs to be done easily, nimbly, and cheerfully. During the 2 outer days, we give free rein to our sense of touch. We take hold of things more firmly and apply a stronger pressure to them. We touch everything the eye sees and the sense of touch wants to feel in an uncontrolled manner. However, here too, we do not want to be fanatic, but let things happen as before, when we were not yet consciously on the inner path. Again, we record in our mystical journal what we experienced during the inner and outer days. Gabriele continued, dear brother, dear sister, record in your mystical journal only what is essential, the important aspects of the inner and outer days. Record what you experience on the outer days
2: with brief notations on the left side of your mystical journal, and what you experience on the inner days on the right side. There is no time limit for you in doing the exercises. That is, no certain period of time, but you should not do them too often. A good advice. About once every 3 weeks, you can live 2 consecutive days from within and the following 2 days externally. That is, the way you lived before the inner path.

0: so upright. The following sentences, too, would be an enrichment for us. The one who wants to enter them into his mystical journal can do so. People of the Spirit do not walk with a bowed head, with their eyes directed solely to the ground, musingly, even meditatively, and brooding about the past and the future. The following sentence is also a pearl, an enrichment for our mystical journal. It reads, "The more light-filled the soul is, the more upright the person is, for his inner attitude corresponds to his light-filled soul, from which positive powers stream." Our sister Gabriele guided us further into the spiritual teachings. Now we come to the subject of exaggerated gesticulation. Exaggerated gesticulation, too, leads us to without. That is, it changes our body rhythm, whereby our nervous system becomes tense. People of the Spirit are those who live from within and do not use exaggerated gestures in conversations, regardless of the topic. They remain in harmony. The all harmony is balanced rhythm and sound. Spiritual and inward-oriented people will accentuate their harmonious speech, which is harmonious sound despite the words, with graceful gestures. This is not gesticulation in the usual sense, but a harmonious communication which pleasantly colors or accentuates the spiritual language of a refined quality. People of the Spirit stand and walk in an upright manner, as already mentioned, just as their inner attitude is. While standing, their arms are not folded and their hands are not constantly moving. Instead, arms and hands come in line with the upright posture of the body. They hang down harmoniously, or the hands rest in one another in front of the body near the center of order.
1: Our spiritual teacher, Brother Emmanuel, makes every effort to guide us to become true God people who ennoble themselves more and more and express what is divine, pure, and beautiful. This is what he said to us in 1985, and it is as true today as it was back then. Your hands should not be in the pockets of your overcoat or jacket, unless it is very cold and you have no gloves handy. Gabriele explains the following to this. When our arms hang down loosely and harmoniously, and when we walk harmoniously, then the arms begin to move rhythmically. The effect of this posture is that the body straightens automatically. We do not look just at the ground, but also into the distance, to absorb the powers of infinity. The relaxed, rhythmical movements of our arms also bring more energy to the organism. This rhythmic body mechanism actually leads to increased strength. Dear brother, dear sister, Gabriele continues, try it. You should experience on yourself what it means to keep your hands in the pockets of your jacket or overcoat, or to move your arms rhythmically. If we have achieved an upright body posture, then, as mentioned before, our eyes will not be fixed only to the ground and will not absorb only the vibrations that are there close to the ground. The heavy, gloomy thoughts of our fellow men, but will, above all, take in the powers from the all, the universe, because we look into the distance. In the higher spheres, higher powers vibrate. Our inner attitude has its effect on our sitting and walking posture. An upright sitting posture and an upright posture while walking bring about an inner feeling of liberation, a feeling of expanse, and a becoming aware of oneself as I am a child of the cosmos.

0: Brother Emmanuel addressed us with dear friends and admonished us to ennoble our sense of touch as well as all other senses, so that the grace of our inner being, the grace of the spirit being, can shimmer through our physical body. He also admonishes us to practice walking in the right, that is, upright way, and to practice a well-mannered spiritual way of movement. Do not cross your arms and legs, nor support your head with your hands. Gabriele continued, this posture indicates pessimism, rejection, and carelessness. Crossing arms and legs also indicates a complicated way of thinking, which resembles a maze. Crossed arms and legs also have a corresponding effect on the aura of a person. A careless, leisurely posture encourages and intensifies the pessimism, arrogance, and carelessness which may already exist in a person. Such behavior can, in the long run, build up further fields of tension, which can discharge in many different ways depending on the correspondences that exist and are effective in the soul and person.
1: Today we have already heard some indications about our posture and about the effects it can have on our disposition, because everything is vibration and communication. Brother Emmanuel, our spiritual teacher, and Gabriella gave us further indications concerning our clothing. Brother Emmanuel said the following. Colors, forms, and sounds also influence soul and person. Soft colors and harmonious sounds stimulate the soul and the person's disposition. Forms, colors, sounds, and fragrances influence the inner being. The external shapes the inner being, and the inner being shapes the outer. If the five senses are turned to the inner being, to the divine, if the soul is light and noble, then the person will dress in an orderly and light way. Of course, according to the season. Dear pupils, neat, clean clothing does not encourage arrogance or the craving for admiration. Rather, the person on the path within, who dresses neatly, brings about humility in his heart. Brother Emmanuel continued, recognize, dear brother, dear sister, nature adorns itself in the most glorious colors and forms in honor of the All Highest. Nature gives itself in the fullness because God is the fullness. Look frequently at the colors and forms of flowers and leaves, how pure and delicate the blossoms are, and how beautifully formed are the leaves, moving gracefully and harmoniously in the wind. The one who regards nature in unity with God recognizes that everything adorns itself in his honor. Gabriella explained about this. Our adornment should be our noble and pure thoughts and fine harmonious movements. The result will be clean, light, and harmonious clothing, because just as it is in our inner being, so is our external appearance, and ultimately our surroundings. The Spirit of God always advises us to choose the golden mean. This means that all exaggeration is not good. The right measure in all things brings about inner contentment and leads many a one out of misery, sad thoughts, and human compulsions. Our spiritual teacher, Brother Emmanuel, revealed the following to us. A pretty dress, a clean suit, have a positive effect from without to within. Colors and forms can attract base thoughts, but they can also banish negative and brooding thoughts. It depends on the form and color of the clothing and how the person reacts to them. Reactions are different, depending on the mood and inhibition of the individual. Light colors, light fabrics, and clean clothing often banish gloomy and sad thoughts. A person purchases his clothing and dresses himself according to his momentary mood. Bright and light clothes should be worn to brighten up a possibly dark mood. What is light, pure, clean, and bright has a positive effect on a person's world of thoughts. Dark colors and dirty clothing can have the opposite effect. Gabriella brought the following to our attention. Every one of us can use these explanations of our spiritual teacher as a mirror for himself.
2: Brother Emmanuel also gave us some glimpses into our eternal homeland. Oh, do not say that the spiritual world has little understanding, little dynamism. Take heart. It is not so serious in the eternal homeland as some of you think. We too adorn ourselves in honor of the Father. All pure being created by God is beautiful and self-luminous from within, and so is every spirit being. Everything pure is self-luminous. Moreover, the beautiful raiments of the spirit beings and the delicate, noble, fine jewelry are indicative of the spiritual life, because in the kingdom of God, the fullness is manifest and accessible to all. Both the male and the female spirit beings wear long flowing robes. They also wear delicate jewelry. The robes of the male principles are wide and flowing. Those of the female beings are girded with a noble belt. In the eternal being in our homeland, there are also celebrations of love. The spirit beings come together for harmonious games and social gatherings. They form round dances and hear the gentle sounds offered by spirit beings on their instruments. Dear listeners, when Brother Emmanuel, our spiritual teacher, talks about our true homeland, perhaps it is also the same for you, that a longing moves in our inner being, the deep desire to return there and again be with our eternal Father as the daughter, as the son that he beheld and created. Today we have received much help and tasks for working on ourselves and cleanse our inner temple so that we may draw closer to this goal. We will be very happy to have you with us for our next program, so that together and with many people worldwide, we continue to learn on the inner path to the cosmic consciousness, to God in us. For today, we take our leave of you with a very warm greetings in God.

For all people who want to find God, the free spirit in themselves, who strive for a peaceable humankind, a life of love for God and neighbor, the word of eternal truth from the kingdom of God is given to us. The great cosmic teachings of Jesus of Nazareth to his apostles and disciples who could understand them with explanations by Gabriele. Through Gabriele, the great teaching prophetess and emissary of the kingdom of God in our time, Christ himself reveals the law of true life, which he taught in the inner circle of his apostles and disciples more than 2,000 years ago. For the first time in the history of mankind, his great cosmic teachings are available to all people, for he, the free spirit, taught much more than what is contained in conventional traditions. The great cosmic teachings give us an understanding of the eternal divine laws. They allow us to sense into the deep life in our soul that is our homeland. And we experience who we are in truth, cosmic beings, children of the infinite love on the way back to the eternal kingdom of God, from where we all once went away. The great cosmic teachings of Jesus of Nazareth were interpreted and explained by Gabriele. Gabriele shows us how we can apply them in our daily life, in the family, at work, or during our free time. We learn, for example, to understand our fellow man in the right way, to assuredly recognize life in every situation, and to concentrate in the right way, and much, much more. We find our way to the free spirit, to God in us. The great cosmic teachings of Jesus of Nazareth to his apostles and disciples who could understand them are now collected together with all the explanations by Gabriele in a noble collective volume. It is a mighty work of teaching for all people on their way into the new era, the era of the Christ of God, the Messianic and Sophianic Age. Order the book, The Great Cosmic Teachings of Jesus of Nazareth, at Gabriele Publishing House, under the telephone number 0049-9391-504-843, or online at gabriele-publishing-house.com, or write to Gabriele Publishing House, Max Braun Street 2, 97828 Altfeld in Germany.

0: liebe Mitmenschen, ein Gebet.
1: Dear fellow people, a prayer for matters close to our heart. May I, Gabriele, remind you of the oil in our lamps? For who knows when the groom, the Christ of God, comes? Let us allow the light in our lamps to shine for the Spirit of the Christ of God in us. Many of us are aware that near our physical heart, the flame of the Christ of God shines, the light of the Father, Mother, God in His Son, the Christ of God.
0: Darauf konzentrieren wir uns.
1: We concentrate on this and pray to within. We place our prayers in the light of the Christ of God near our physical heart.
0: Dabei nehmen wir eine aufrechte Sitzhaltung ein.
1: While doing this, we assume an upright sitting posture so that the life force in us can flow unhindered.
0: In das Christus Gotteslicht,
1: we want to go deeply within, into the light of the Christ of God, the same as the Redeemer light, in order to hear the call of the Christ of God.
0: Kommet alle zu mir.
1: Come all to me, the Christ of God, you who labor and are heavy laden. I, in you, want to help you. I want to make the light in you shine more, so that the cells of your body fill with my light more and more, and you master your life on earth joyfully and thankfully in the awareness of my presence, Christ, the light in you.
0: Mein Ruf.
1: My call. The Christ of God, who I am in you, is the present and the future. Open your hearts. Bring the spiritual flame to shine in your vessels, the light in the depths of your being, because no one knows the hour of my coming. But know that at all times I am the present life in you. So if you want to, pray. Pray deeply into the center of the Christ of God and into the very basis of your soul. I, Christ, accept your prayers. Pray. Pray. Dear fellow people, dear brothers, dear sisters, united in Christ and with God, our Heavenly Father, let us pray.
0: Wir beten.
1: We pray.

0: Lebensgestaltung für den Tag.
1: Shape your life on this day. 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
0: Für alle Altersstufen gilt.
1: The following applies to all stages in life. In order not to grow old, no matter what tasks and obligations you fulfill, don't do anything halfway. As long as a person is not completely involved with his work, his occupation, no matter what the day brings, he remains torn, and that into old age. Then the person is dissatisfied and unfulfilled. Youth already draws its picture for old age. Remain or become a positive image designer.
0: Gabriele.
1: Gabriela.

If you have a physical illness, we would like to indicate that the content of the following meditation is not meant to prevent anyone from consulting a physician of his choice.

0: Der innere Arzt und Heiler.
1: The inner physician and healer. The healing of body and soul through the power of the Christ of God. In calmness lies the power for healing.
0: Christus ist der innere Arzt.
1: Christ is the inner physician and healer, the healer of our soul. The human body is the covering of the soul, which surrounds the soul. Every human body has the self-healing forces which the person can activate through a positive life dedicated to God. If the soul of the person becomes more light-filled as a result, the spirit of the Christ of God will radiate his helping and healing forces more intensely through the soul of this person to his self-healing forces. The self-healing forces that have been intensified by the helping and healing Christ then have a positive effect in our body, so that the healing of the physical body is possible.
0: Durch die Christus-Gotteskraft,
1: we human beings receive grace upon grace through the power of the Christ of God, so that with his help we recognize our all too human burdens, which are the obstructions which make the self-healing forces of our physical body tired, thus endangering our health or our becoming healthy.
0: Die Aktivierung der Selbstheilungskräfte.
1: The activation of the self-healing forces through the inner physician and healer, Christ, does not exclude the visit to a medical doctor. The spirit of the Christ of God in the very basis of our soul, as stated, is the helping, loosening, and redeeming spirit. He gives us the strength and strives to have us recognize the unlawful, the negative, which we people have input into our soul and into our physical body, and that have an effect on our body, and that we rectify or dissolve it with his help, provided that we are ready to examine our habits of thinking and speaking, as well as our behavior patterns, in order to rectify the negative we have recognized. For the contents of our thinking, speaking, and behavior are absorbed by the cell systems of our body, and in a certain span of time, they are also absorbed by our soul. As we have come to know, everything is based on energy. Also, our self-healing forces are energy that carry out what we input into our conscious mind, into our brain, through our thinking, through all our behavior. Thereupon, our brain signals our physical body with what we have thought and spoken towards it.
0: Das Gehirn
1: ist the brain is the sending station of the physical body, which receives what we transmit to it.
0: Übertragen. Dementsprechend verhalten.
1: This is how the functions of our body perform.
0: Das Gehirn gibt dem Körper.
1: The brain gives the body signals. For example, through pain,
0: Unwohlsein,
1: feeling unwell,
0: Gereiztheit,
1: testiness,
0: und gibt
1: and gives our senses corresponding warnings so that we, the person, can recognize that not everything is

The self-healing forces, which are always concerned about maintaining or healing the body, grow weak, and then illness can be the result. The self-healing forces of the body are always concerned to keep the body functioning efficiently and strongly. However, if the person goes against this through a negative feeling, sensing, thinking, speaking, and acting, then the self-maintaining, that is, self-healing forces gradually give way. The person then experiences the effects of what he entered into his soul and into his brain as burdensome, into the commando center of his body. How often are we not despairing when we have visited this or that doctor and despite all efforts note that healing does not progress? A doctor or physiotherapist may very well be able to help our body, but we, every single one of us, is asked to change in a positive way so that the self-healing forces can become active and supply the body with the necessary energy so that we physically improve and gradually heal. A good helper for the holistic healing of our body, the healing of soul and body, is, in the end, ourselves. When we use our existence on earth and change our thinking, our whole conduct, so that the inner physician and healer can activate the self-healing forces, and the doctor of our trust can care for our physical body. This would be the holistic healing of soul and body. We should be our own psychologist in order to activate the self-healing forces. The rules of life from Jesus of Nazareth help us with this. These rules are, among others, draw the beam from your own eye first, before you think and talk about the splinter in the eye of the others over and over again. So, those who analyze their own beam tries to examine the contents of their own patterns of behavior in order to rectify, for example, what is against this rule, whereby the Ten Commandments of God and the Sermon on the Mount of Jesus also give hints. So it can be said that the root of all evil lies in each one of us. For starting from our inputs into our brain,
This burden of ours falls upon

0: our body and our soul. And so, the causes of all evil have a cycle. The beginning is the brain, then the body, then the soul. In its further progression, it is soul and then body.
1: Ich wiederhole.
0: I repeat.
1: Der innere Arzt und Heiler.
0: The inner physician and healer is the healing power in our soul. When we rectify our not good behavior patterns, then our soul becomes more light-filled. Via the light-filled soul, the inner physician and healer then radiates to our self-healing forces. Through this, the body receives increased energy and life force. Jesus of Nazareth taught us, go forth and sin no more. This means that we should rectify the wrongdoings we have recognized and no longer do these step by step.
1: Wollen wir mit dem Geist der Freiheit.
0: If we want to have our soul become more light-filled with the spirit of freedom, with the inner physician and healer, so that more energy flows to our body, then we strive to attune our soul and our body to becoming healthy.
1: Einzustimmen. Dabei nehmen wir
0: For this, as far as it is possible, we take up an upright posture.
1: Wie es uns also möglich
0: So, as it is possible for us, we place the backs of both hands on our thighs and draw them toward our body. Whoever wants to can close his eyes. If pressing and brooding thoughts should still prevail in our nervous system, our breathing will help us when we deeply inhale and exhale, so that our thoughts very gradually recede from us. We breathe deeply in and slowly out. We breathe deeply in and slowly out. We breathe in all the way down to our abdomen and breathe out via our mouth or nose.
1: Wir atmen bis in den Bauchraum hinab.
0: We breathe in all the way down to our abdomen and breathe out via our mouth or nose.
1: Dabei beobachten wir unseren Atem.
0: We watch our breathing, how it comes and goes, comes and goes, comes and goes.
1: Wir atmen tief.
0: We breathe in deeply into our abdomen.
1: Und langsam
0: and slowly out again.
1: Wir atmen
0: tief. We breathe deeply in
1: und langsam aus.
0: And slowly out.
1: Wir bleiben dabei. Unseren
0: we continue to watch our breathing.
1: Wir atmen ein.
0: We inhale all the way down into our abdomen.
1: Langsam atmen wir.
0: We slowly exhale via the mouth or the nose.
1: Wir entspannen.
0: We relax.
1: Unsere Gedanken.
0: Our thoughts recede from us.
1: Wir werden ruhiger.
0: We become calmer.
1: Unser Gemüt
0: wird our disposition quieter.
1: Unser Atem.
0: Our breathing is calm and deep.
1: Ruhig und tief.
0: Calm and deep is our breathing.
1: Unsere Nerven.
0: Our nerves relax. And our muscles loosen up.
1: Ruhig und
0: our breathing geht is calm and deep.
1: Wir empfangen.
0: We receive.
1: Wir sind umgeben. Von der helfenden,
0: we are surrounded by the helping and healing power.
1: Helfende und
0: helping and healing energies are flowing.
1: Unser Atem bleibt.
0: Our breathing remains calm and deep.
1: Ruhig und
0: calm and deep is our breathing.
1: Ruhig und tief
0: calm and deep remains our breathing.
1: Öffnen Sie sich für die nun gesprochenen.
0: Open yourself to the now spoken words that bring healing without thinking.
1: Lassen Sie die heilbringenden Worte in Ihren Körper strömen.
0: Let the words that bring healing flow into your body so that they also touch your soul.
1: Fühlen Sie sich.
0: Feel yourself taken into the helping and healing stream.
1: Sie atmen ruhig.
0: You are breathing calmly and deeply.
1: Der heilende Christus Gottesgeist.
0: The healing spirit of the Christ of God is love and mercy.
1: Liebe und
0: love and mercy flow in your breathing.
1: Ihr Atem nimmt die
0: your breathing accepts the healing and helping energies.
1: Liebe.
0: Love and mercy heal.
1: Aus ihrer Seele,
0: from your soul, flow the healing forces of the Christ of God.
1: Sie strömen zu ihr.
0: They flow to your self-healing forces and into your body.
1: Sie strömen zu ihr.
0: They flow to your nerves,
1: zu Organen,
0: to the organs,
1: Blut und Lymph,
0: the blood and lymph vessels.
1: Sie durchströmen.
0: They flow throughout your physical body.
1: Liebe heilt.
0: Love heals.
1: Liebe heilt.
0: Love heals.
1: Energien der Liebe und des
0: Energies of love and of peace flow through your body.
1: Ihre Atmung bleibt ruhig.
0: Your breathing remains calm.
1: Ihr Atem geht tief.
0: And your breath is deep.
1: Ruhig und tief.
0: Calm and deep is your breathing.
1: Die kosmischen Energien.
0: The cosmic energies flow into your body.
1: Sie strömen zu den
0: They flow to the self-healing forces
1: und zu all
0: and to all the functions of your body.
1: Zu Organen,
0: to organs,
1: Drüsen,
0: glands,
1: muscles, zu Blut und
0: to the blood and lymph vessels.
1: Sie strömen zu allen.
0: They flow to all the components of your body.
1: Liebe heilt.
0: Love heals.
1: Liebe heilt.
0: Love heals.
1: Sie lassen die kosmischen Energien strömen.
0: Let the cosmic energies flow, for your breathing is calm and deep. Cosmic healing and helping energies are flowing.
1: Ruhig und
0: your breathing, the life force in your body flows calm and deep. It is flowing. It is flowing.
1: Sie sind durchströmt.
0: You are flooded throughout by the helping and healing power of the Christ of God.
1: Christus.
0: Christ.
1: Der innere Arzt,
0: the inner physician and healer is active in you.
1: Seine Kraft,
0: his power flows through your soul
1: in ihren physischen Leib,
0: into your physical body.
1: Die Selbstheilung,
0: the self-healing forces are active.
1: Die Selbstheilung,
0: the self-healing forces are active.
1: Sie wirken in ihr,
0: they are effective in your body.
1: Die Selbstheilungskräfte sind
0: The self-healing forces are active. They are effective in your body.
1: Es hilft. Es lindert.
0: It is helping. It soothes. It gives strength for healing.
1: Heilende Christus Gottes Energien.
0: Healing energies of the Christ of God flow through your soul.
1: In ihren Körper.
0: They stream into your body.
1: Strömen zu allen
0: They stream to all the components of your body.
1: Alle Bausteine des
0: All the components of the physical body are respirated by the salvation of life.
1: Wir bejahen.
0: We affirm the healing and helping energies in all the components of the physical body.
1: Sie sind gekräftigt.
0: They are reinforced by the helping and healing power of the Christ of God.
1: Heilende Ströme
0: Healing streams flow into your physical body.
1: Liebe hilft.
0: Love helps.
1: Liebe heilt.
0: Love heals.
1: Bleiben Sie ruhig.
0: Remain calm. Breathe deeply in and out.
1: Christus hilft.
0: Christ helps.
1: Christ
0: heals.
1: Christus wirkt.
0: Christ is effective in your soul. Healing energies flow through the soul into your physical body. Healing forces build up more and more the self-healing forces.
1: Segnende Kräfte.
0: Blessing forces are active in soul and body.
1: Die Christus Gottes.
0: The power of the Christ of God is effective in soul and body.
1: Sie atmen ruhig.
0: Breathe calmly and deeply.
1: Ruhig und tief geht ihr Atem.
0: Your breathing is calm and deep.
1: Sie fühlen nun eine
0: You now feel a certain balance between soul and body.
1: Es ist Die
0: It is the cosmic harmony of energy. Harmony is flowing.
1: Liebe hilft.
0: Love helps.
1: Liebe
0: Love heals.
1: Es strömt.
0: It is flowing. Harmony is flowing.
1: Sie sind entspannt.
0: You are relaxed. Nerves and muscles are relaxed. All the components of your body are respirated by the healing and helping power.
1: Es strömt das Leben in Seele und
0: The life flows in soul and body.
1: Heilende
0: Healing and helping energies are effective.

0: Bleiben Sie ganz.
1: Remain totally calm and in communication with the inner physician and healer, the Spirit of the Christ of God.

0: jeden Tag. Kommt auf sie.
1: Each day, the positive and the negative comes towards you, towards us.
0: Das Negative bringt der Tag.
1: The day brings the negative with it, so that we can rectify it.
0: Sind Sie bereit?
1: If you are prepared to clear up the not good and to no longer do the same and like things, then your soul will turn ever more light-filled and your body ever brighter. You feel more free, loosened, and day by day feel the helping forces more that want to draw ever nearer to you and go with you through the day.
0: Diese Stunde ist einzig den Menschen gewidmet.
1: This hour is devoted solely to the people who call on the power of the Christ of God in order to receive it in their soul and in their body.
0: Darf ich Ihnen ein
1: May I wish you a blessed life,
0: das wohlige
1: a blissful feeling of being surrounded by the free spirit, the spirit of the Christ of God.
0: God, mit
1: Ihnen. God with you. God with us all.
0: God zum Gruß.
1: Greetings in God.
0: Gabriele.
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0: Der Ruf vieler Urchristen.
1: The call of many original Christians to all original Christians worldwide and those who think in the spirit of the love for God and neighbor. Watch over the word from our eternal homeland. Watch over the word from the kingdom of God. Watch over the word of love for God and neighbor, which is our eternal homeland.
2: Watch over the word of peace. Watch over the word of unity of people, nature, and animals. Watch over the word which is our path into the eternal kingdom, into the Father's house. Watch over the word from the cornucopia of the divine wisdom. Watch over the word of the Christ of God. Watch over His word, eternal presence. It is the love for God and neighbor, the glad tidings of peace and the unity of all being. God is love. Therefore, watch over nature and all that is a part of her. Love, the same as the love for God and neighbor, is the highest good. It is our true eternal being.
1: In this awareness, we take our leave. His word, eternal presence. Greetings in God.

At all times, there have been prophets. For over 40 years, God the Eternal has been again giving revelations through the mouth of a prophet. The God of Abraham, Isaac, and Jacob speaks through his prophetess in our time, Gabriele. His word is the word of the Comforter, whom Jesus of Nazareth promised 2,000 years ago and has now made come true as the Christ of God. In her autobiographical descriptions with the title A Woman's Life in Service of the Eternal, My Path as the Teaching Prophetess and Emissary of God at this turn of time, God's prophetess and emissary of peace, Gabriele, gives us a lively insight into her development as a human being and her calling to be the prophetess of God. Out of love for him, God the Eternal, she, a sensitive, shy, and delicate woman, appeared before the people also in the awareness that she would perhaps be mocked and scorned. And she had to bitterly experience what it means to be rejected, ostracized, and reviled because of the Word of God, first and foremost by the representatives of the major institutional churches and those servile to them. This is also why the autobiography written in 1997 was not published until recently, nearly 20 years later. In 1997, when Gabriele finished the manuscript, the campaign of the Church Inquisition against the word of the Christ of God and his prophetess and emissary, Gabriele, which had already lasted 20 years, was approaching a new high point. In this poisoned environment, the publication of Gabriele's autobiography was postponed, so that people would not have to again suffer for the sake of the truth, as has always been the case. Thus, the manuscript remained unpublished back then. 20 years have meanwhile gone by. Much has changed since that time, and Gabriele's writings from 1997 have been published in the book A Woman's Life in Service of the Eternal, My Path as the Teaching Prophetess and Emissary of God at this turn of time. Undeterred, despite all adversities and attacks, Gabriele continued to work in service of the Eternal for the work of the Christ of God. In the book, following Gabriele's autobiographical accounts, contemporary witnesses report on this. They give a brief insight into Gabriele's significant creative power and the superhuman achievement which Gabriele has accomplished and continues to accomplish to this day in her life as a woman for the kingdom of God, for her fellow human beings, for all souls, indeed for God's creation. The divine wisdom, Sophia, came in all generations to put into practice what the wisdom teaches. And so it is again, in this mighty time of radical change. The love and the wisdom created and create also the let there be that was announced, the New Jerusalem, the basis for the kingdom of peace of Jesus Christ. Order now this unique autobiographical and contemporary document, A Woman's Life in Service of the Eternal, My Path as the Teaching Prophetess and Emissary of God at this turn of time. As a high-quality hardbound edition of 203 pages under the telephone number 0049-9391-504-843, or online under gabriele-publishing-house.com, or write to Gabriele Publishing House, Max Braunstrasse 2, 97828, Altfeld in Germany.

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0: Tag, Thoughts for the Day.
1: Guten Morgen.
0: Good morning.
1: Liebe Mitmenschen,
0: dear fellow people,
1: einige Gedanken, die uns anregen könnten,
0: a few thoughts that could stimulate us to think about the following.
1: Die Natur ist ein großer Körper.
0: Nature is a large body.
1: Wenn der Mensch nicht
0: If man does not encroach on it, it is a wonderful, unique collaboration of positive powers.
1: Auch der Mensch gehört zum Körper der Natur.
0: Man is also a part of the body of nature because the makeup of our body can be found in all of nature.
1: Greift der Mensch durch falsches Verhalten.
0: When through wrong behavior a person encroaches on the collaboration of his physical powers, then he suffers the corresponding dissonances, which in time he then transmits to nature and the animal world.
1: Wie halten wir?
0: How do we act? How do you act?
1: Ihr Tag ist ihr Begleiter.
0: Your day is your companion. It goes with you and also stimulates you to reflect. No matter which incidents and situations come toward you. I wish you a successful day.
1: Gabriele.
0: Gabriele.

0: Liebe Zuschauerinnen, liebe Zuschauer.
1: Dear viewers, dear listeners, we're glad to welcome you to another program in the series Your Devotional, The Free Spirit. Our topic for today, It's Easier Living with God, tells us that the path to self-recognition is to gain experiences about yourself in order to get to know yourself. And we've again received many tips and explanations on this from Gabriele, which we want to share with you. This topic may also interest many a young person, because who doesn't ask himself every now and then, is there a God at all? Or who am I? Why do I live? Or why doesn't a person look just like another one? Or every person has his own specific characteristics. Where do they come from, anyway? Many a one could say, everyone knows that. It's inherited. It's in the genes. That's right. But anyone who thinks further would also wonder how our predispositions and characteristics get into our genes and who put them there.
0: In unsere Gene. Wer hat sie angelegt?
1: A succinct answer could be our grandfather, our grandmother, our great-grandfather, our great-grandmother had similar predispositions as the child, the present adult, that is, the person today. We could further ask, who put the predispositions and characteristics in the corresponding genes of the grandfather, the great-grandfather, the great-grandmother, or even another former person, that is, who put them in the ancestral line? We could list the whole line of ancestors, the ancestral portrait gallery, but the question remains, who put the predispositions and characteristics in the former person who, perhaps, corresponds to our nature? Who?
2: Today we know that everything is energy and that no energy is lost. We know that characteristics and predispositions can be inherited from generation to generation. Even if a person has predispositions from his great-grandfather, for instance, nevertheless, he doesn't look exactly like his great-grandfather. Another question could be, where does the other energetic part, which also imprints the present person, come from? A scientist gave the following explanation regarding genes. As we know today, genes can be switched on and off. The activation or deactivation of genes depends on a person's own lifestyle, for example, on what he eats, on his world of thoughts and feelings, or on stressful situations. In this respect, genes are not molecules of fate. The genetic predisposition from the ancestors is there, but with a positive lifestyle, bad genes don't have to take effect. The word for this is epigenetics, that is, the supplement to genetics.
3: Despite this scientific knowledge, we could philosophize further with the question, where could the child and the adult of today come from in the line of ancestors researched by us? Another could bring the topic of reincarnation into play and say, the person of today who, for example, chose much from his great-grandfather could be the reincarnation of the great-grandfather. All this can be taken into consideration, but one question remains open. Where does the energy come from that makes the person of today look different than an ancestor from his ancestral line, despite the genetic endowment from the great-grandfather? If we happen to believe in reincarnation, then the question arises, if the person of today were his great-grandfather, for instance, why does he look different than his great-grandfather back then? That's logical, says another, because the person of today also has the predispositions from both his parents, who ultimately also imprint the child, the adult. That's correct. But the question remains open. Where do these energies come from?
1: Even if we research the whole line of ancestors we are aware of and take everything into consideration, the question still remains, where does the energy come from that took shape in us? Who created it, that is, produced it? If we assume that in terms of its energy, our soul is cosmic, and that we human beings are part of the material cosmos, then

0: we can deduce that soul and person come from the cosmos and bear within the eternal cosmic intelligence, which we, in the Western world, call God.
1: Die wir im Abendland Gott nennen.
2: Gehen wir davon aus.
3: Let us assume that there is an infinite eternal intelligence, an eternal power, which we call all spirit, all creator power, universal intelligence, or God. The omnipresent power is the absolute law, the life in the very basis of our soul, in every person, in all planets and all forms of life, in the eternal kingdom, the eternal being, the universal all-creator power, God, created divine beings, which have their eternal home in the unimaginable mighty eternal kingdom. We people call the eternal homeland, to which we also belong as pure beings, the kingdom of God, or simply, heaven. The kingdom of God has absolute, that is, irrevocable, inherent laws, which are omnipresent, because the all-spirit God, the creator intelligence, the being in all things, is simply omnipresent.
0: Further questions could be, why are there divine beings and human beings? Divine beings from the eternal being turned away from the eternal kingdom, from the eternal law, God, with a motivation of wanting to be God, that is, all law themselves. Particularly today, we can understand this well. If we think of the all-too-human structure of power, which we can describe with me, me, me, I am my own best friend.
3: And so, from their attitude of I'm my own best friend, spirit beings, inhabitants of the kingdom of God, left the kingdom of God, whose eternal law is love for God and neighbor, freedom and unity. They wanted to be like God, which means causing the downfall of the eternal Almighty Creator Spirit in order to make the eternal kingdom their own. But God is absolute, and His kingdom exists eternally, unchangeable, and inviolable. With their wishful ideas of being God, the beings that were turning away from the kingdom of God burdened their divine bodies. The result was that their spirit bodies darkened more and more, according to their behavior against their eternal homeland, the kingdom of God. This means that the light energy of their bodies grew weaker. The once radiant body of light of the spirit beings assumed a darker, denser consistency, which corresponded to its impure world of thoughts and desires.
4: Was sind Geistwesen?
5: What are spirit beings? Spirit beings are compressed spirit bodies from the eternal flowing stream of the All-Power, the eternal omnipresent law, God. They are created by God, the Heavenly Father, who out of His eternal law gave Himself the divine spiritual form.
4: Deshalb wird Gottvater genannt.
5: For this reason, He is called Godfather. He is the highest, greatest spirit being, unsurpassed in radiation. Godfather is the eternal Father of all His children, His sons and daughters. In the very

0: The very basis of our soul, we people are also a son or a daughter of God, our Father.
1: Die Allintelligenz, die Schöpferkraft.
2: The All-Intelligence, the Creator Power, which knows about all things, is the eternal all-wisdom. Because the eternal, the all-wise, God Father, knew that his children, the rebellious divine beings, the spirit beings, will return one day, he gave them parts of planets from the eternal kingdom of the being to take with him. These planet parts, including our Earth, form the places of residence of the beings and people who separated from the eternal law. The planet parts became denser according to the thinking and acting that is turned away from God, of the beings that had fallen from the kingdom of God. Because everything is energy, the planet parts were prepared by the so-called fall beings, according to their kind. The fall body, the fallen being, is called soul.
3: Der Menschenkörper,
0: thus the human body is merely the shell of the soul.
3: Im Urgrund,
0: in the very basis of the burdened spirit body, the soul, is the creator power, the all law, the universal law, God, who, as we stated, created the once divine beings. And so, in the very basis of our soul, we human beings are spiritually cosmic, universal beings who belong to the kingdom of God. The shell, the human being, belongs to the material cosmos. The soul in the human being bears the behavior patterns of its person, that is, of the person's pros and cons. According to the burdening of the soul with its pros and cons, it is linked with a finer cosmos, but not with the absolute fine material cosmos. But as mentioned, the innermost part of the soul is compressed, pure, eternal law. It is the power of the eternal creator. It is the spirit being. Whether presently spirit being, soul or person, we are cosmic beings. Just as the cosmos are continually changing, a further development and evolution is possible for the soul and the person, because everything is communication and thus flowing energy.
4: Es sei wiederholt.
0: We repeat, by turning away from the eternal law of love for God and neighbor, of freedom and unity, beings have burdened themselves. During the course of the fall, which became ever deeper, human beings developed shells for the indwelling spirit body, the soul. And so, the human being is the cloak of the soul. Everything, but really everything, is based on energy and the corresponding magnetism, because a person receives from wherever he orients his way of behavior. Our behavior changes constantly. It can be marked in a positive or negative way. Decisive is the content of our feeling, thinking, speaking, and doing, respectively. The development of our genes, of our genetic makeup, is not excluded from these movements. It is also shaped by them and formed in its type of vibration.
5: Whether what was just presented is understood as theory or fantasy or as the truth is left up to each person himself. But energy is energy, no matter what degree of vibration it has. And so, the following also applies to our genes, to our genetic makeup. Everything is energy. A part of our genetic predispositions marks the body, which, however, does not mean that we can't change the other genetic components, whether they are positive or negative. Through our behavior patterns, which correspond to our feelings, sensations, thoughts, words, and actions, we can have an effect on a part of our genetic makeup. But one will always be with us, the Creator God, the infinite power in our soul, the source of the eternal being, which beheld and created us as pure beings, and which means God in us.
0: All divine beings, souls, and people are thus cosmic beings. However, and this is not without concern, it depends on which cosmos, soul, and person are in communication with. The sensations and feelings of soul and people form the criterion. They are the pointer on the scale, which shows which paths of communication soul and person are on. The positive energy, the all-cosmic power, comes from God, our Creator, who, in the very basis of our soul, is the law of the kingdom of God. And He is also in Christ, our Redeemer, our way back to the origin of our true being.
2: An inherent law of the kingdom of God is like attracts like. Because the universal, eternal one, the creator of all pure being, is omnipresent life, the principle, the inherent law of equality, like draws to like, also holds true in the universe. This also means that we receive from wherever we send to. This universal principle, like attracts like, that is, sending and receiving, also applies, among other things, to the formation of families. For example, when a child is born into a family, the principle of like to like becomes effective. Of course, it also takes into consideration the genes of the parents. Genes of one parent could, for instance, stem from the great-grandfather in the ancestral line, which we gave as an example, so that by way of procreation, the child now has a correspondingly pertinent part of the former person, the great-grandfather. If the soul of the former great-grandfather is presently on the path of incarnation, that is, in the wheel of reincarnation, it is possible that his soul is born into the child, because during its procreation, a number of the corresponding genes formed the magnetism, that is, the attraction for the soul of the great-grandfather.
5: People frequently ask, what is the law of God, and how is it built up? This can be answered with only a few words, insofar as it is possible to understand the seven-dimensional eternal law with our three-dimensional way of thinking. The law of the kingdom of God is seven-dimensional, as is the living and working of the divine beings, which is also our true eternal life, and which pulsates in the very basis of our soul. For this reason, the seven-dimensional law of the kingdom of God can merely be paraphrased and, consequently, only approximately passed on. The law of God consists of seven primordial powers. We can also call them the seven basic powers of God, or the seven cornerstones of cosmic life, which are carried by the love for God and neighbor. The love for God and neighbor, the caring and all-permeating divine power, consists of the seven basic powers of order, will, wisdom, earnestness, kindness, love, and mercy. In all, the basic powers of love for God and neighbor are effective the principles of equality, freedom, unity, brotherliness, the same as brotherly sisterliness, and justice. The fulfillment of the absolute law is based on these five principles. In the law of God, the seven cornerstones, everything is contained in all things. No principle of life can be fulfilled without the others. All divine streams of energy are always simultaneously effective. And so, the harmony of the universal law, God, is everything is contained in all things. In the smallest component of the universal life is the whole. The smallest is contained in the great whole, and the great whole in the smallest. So, everything is in all things. This is called the law of the kingdom of God, of heaven, the love for God and neighbor.
0: Therefore, without love for neighbor, there is no love for God. And without love for God, no love for neighbor. And without love for neighbor, no freedom. This unity of life encompasses the entire universe. Every person and every soul, all spirit beings of the being, all life forms of the nature and animal kingdoms are part of this. Everything in all things is unity, and unity is freedom.
2: The human ego talks about freedom so often, and despite the many words that are said about freedom, finds itself in a state of being bound. Bound to people, to money, to possessions, to egoistical doings, to self-aggrandizement, to rejection, or also approval of neighbor, etc., etc. Freedom alone cannot exist without equality, and without equality and freedom, there is no unity. And without unity, equality and freedom, there is no brotherliness, the same as brotherly sisterliness. Everything in all things is related, in turn, to justice. If the five principles are not lived, there is no path to the seven basic powers, the seven cornerstones of the universal being. The energy structure of the true being is permeated, yes, radiated and illuminated throughout by five words, which we people call love for God and neighbor. Only the love for God and neighbor that is lived is the life. Words are shells, but each shell has a content. For this reason, a bit of advice. Immerse yourself in the words. In this way, find yourself and the Word of God, the truth.
5: A few words to the youth. Young people are often of the opinion that they could consider the matter of God more closely in their old age, later, when they are more worldly wise. When we ask young people today about God, or whether they believe in God, then they frequently say, I believe in God, but I'll think about God when I'm older. Or, I don't believe in God. I want to live. I want to enjoy my life in parties, in sports and games, with television and the computer world. I want to explore and enjoy to the full what life has to offer. Besides, I don't want to ask what I should or should not do, or even what I may or may not do. I want to have my own experiences, also in reference to God. I don't care to hear from older people what advice they can pass on to the youth from their experiences and wisdom, or even what they want to impose on young people.
1: Was sie gar der Jugend überstülpen wollen.
6: Man hört auch hin und wieder.
2: We also hear now and then that older people used to live in a kind of stone age, in which it was said, you may do this and you may not do that. During this time, a warning finger was pointed, or even a stick or the educational rod was swung as the means with which children and young people were brought up according to the role model, the ideas of their parents.
5: The young people of today repudiate this in many ways. They explain that things are different, saying, we live in a free, modern time with television, internet, with short or long-term friendships, and possibly with wild drinking parties, which, however, often still today come under the instructing discipline of teachers and parents. The following saying has been quoted from time immemorial. You can't teach an old dog new tricks. We shouldn't generalize this saying, even though it's been around for a long time. It always depends on the behavior of the individual, on how he draws his character profile. Therefore, the advice to the youth is not to lean out the window too far. Today we know about sending and receiving, and that everything is energy, and that what each of us emit in the way of thoughts, words, and deeds comes back to the emitter. This means that through sending and receiving, each person shapes his character.
0: So what? Thinks many a young person. Everyone has to make his own experiences. Whether teachers, parents, pedagogues, theologians, or whatever else they call themselves, they all only want to force their experiences on the youth, but don't really go with us during our young years. Each and every one of us young people has a different world of ideas and different desires. From the point of view of their time, which was characterized by a totally different style and philosophy of life, older people often cannot understand us. And anyway, this thing about God isn't so easy. Whether God exists or not will eventually come out when we're old, when we're more infirm and frail. But now, our aim is to first enjoy life, to gain as much from it as it hands over.
1: A
2: somewhat more mature person, whose youth is over, says, every person should make his own experiences, whether older or young. Particularly in youth, when life bubbles over and wants to be lived, when ideas and feelings pour out, the advice of an older person is of little help especially not with teachy, know-it-all words or even blows, like in those times called Stone Age. An older person who deals with young people should apply the framework, the experiences of his own young years, to better understand today's youth in this era of technology.
5: It is possible that in the present era of technology, many a young person is open to tips, note well, to tips, than formerly in the so-called Stone Age, when people were brought up with strictness and the forming of character in terms of how things were supposed to be. When tips are given, then they should not be done with such words as, you must, you should, if you don't want to, then you will see. Perhaps the following tips will be accepted by the bubbling disposition of a young person, such as, don't lean too far out the window when the situation becomes too precarious. Or ask yourself what you will achieve when you do things that are on the edge of juristic violations of the law. It is possible that we could also say to younger people, watch out and don't go too far. It could very much restrict your desires and your urge for freedom.
4: Perhaps a heavenly tip to young people. In all freedom, think about the following. Someone who believes in God could say, or merely think, thank you to God every now and then, when he has managed something in his young years that brings him joy. For instance, finishing school with good grades, or when he has found a job that makes him happy, etc., etc. A quiet thank you to God doesn't require many prayers, which young people are hardly open to anyway. But a quiet thank you, and I'll keep going in the spirit of freedom, can be a gain in life on one's further path through life.
5: Dear young person, you are free. Safeguard the upright freedom without forcing others to dance to your tune. That brings a gain in life. A certain amount of respect for life, that is, straightforwardness in relation to what you do and how you act in your life, could produce characteristics that lead to a meaningful life, particularly when the young years are growing into being older. Your life belongs to you, and no one can live it for you. If you want to, find your way to yourself and to the positive powers, which is the free spirit, God, in you. Live consciously, especially in relation to yourself and to your feelings, thoughts, and motivations. Be honest with yourself and get to know yourself. Then it will be easier for you to take your life in hand. Through this, you will learn your positive and less positive aspects and can then also see through your fellow man more and more and understand him.
0: Among other things, a good prerequisite for real friendship is discover your talents and abilities and have joy in expanding them. You can be sure that you are never alone. One is always there for you, the free, eternal spirit, whom we in the Western world call God. And when you learn more and more to recognize and feel the life which is God, for example, in your fellow man, in the animals and nature, then it radiates back to you with strength and love.
1: Liebe Zuschauerinnen, liebe Zuschauer.
2: Dear viewers, dear listeners, it really is easier living with God, particularly when we grasp who we truly are. In the very basis of our souls, we are divine beings, former inhabitants of the kingdom of God, who are again on the path to our eternal homeland. Whether we are presently young or older, or already rich in years in our life on earth, we people are all free beings in God. And this is why we can say that it depends on each one himself, what he makes of his life. An intellectual orphanage, in which he becomes lonely and stagnates over the course of time, or an advancing gain in life, which contains spiritual fullness. We wish you and all of us a conscious life in the free spirit, God in us. If you like, tune in again next time when it is your devotional, The Free Spirit, It's Easier Living with God. Until then, all the best. Goodbye and greetings in God.

Against the background of destruction, wars, and natural disasters worldwide, many people are looking for a new perspective on the future. With this, the question often comes up, is there a God? And if yes, how or where can I find him? Gabriele, the prophetess and emissary of God in our time, gives us clear and detailed answers today concerning this. In the book, The Free Spirit, God in Us, she writes, we live in the great stream of life, which encompasses the elements, nature, animals and people, and yet we often do not know where our Creator is. The Creator of heaven and of earth, the Creator of nature, of the animals. God is in all things. God in infinity. God in heaven. God on earth. God in the elements, in nature, in each blade of grass, God in every animal, and God in us. Order The Free Spirit, God in Us, by calling 0049-9391-504-843 or online at gabriele-publishing-house.com.

0: Guten Morgen, liebe Zuhörer, liebe Zuhörerin.
1: Good morning, dear viewer, dear listener. Hardly have we awakened from sleep and are beginning our day when a part of our thought world wants to control us. Do we let ourselves be dominated, controlled, or even driven by our thoughts? Or do we have the reins in our hand? How about taking the following sentences along into your day so as to become the master over your thoughts? No one can make another person happy in the long run, because lasting happiness comes only from within. But we can bring a person joy through a selfless gift, a little present, a loving gesture for which we demand nothing, not even a thank you.
0: Viele Menschen nennen sich intelligent oder gar weise.
1: Many people call themselves intelligent or even wise. A truly wise person can be recognized by the fact that he never uses violence, nor does he push himself into the foreground, and is never intrusive.
0: Gott in sich und durch sich walten. Der wahre Weise.
1: The truly wise one lets God rule in himself and through himself. The truly wise one, the non-violent one, strives for unanimity with his fellow man and thus finds others of like mind who stick together in the Spirit of God. If we strive daily to give thanks for everything, for joy and for grief, then we mature into the kingdom of God, and the spirit that we then take is selflessness.
0: Weisheit ist nicht geistiges Wissen.
1: Wisdom is not spiritual knowledge. The one who merely collects spiritual knowledge remains spiritually blind. The one who has accumulated a lot of spiritual knowledge is also no longer able to differentiate between knowledge, wisdom, and conscience. However, the one who has become wise by fulfilling the laws of the eternal wisdom, God, has opened the all, the cosmos, in himself and beholds the all.
0: Liebe Zuhörer, liebe Zuhörerin.
1: Dear viewer, dear listener, perhaps the one or the other aspect touched you. Then you should not only take into your intellect what you understood of this wisdom, but let it fall into your heart.
0: Es bewegt sie dann immer wieder an diesem Tag.
1: It will then move you over and over again during this day, and you can compare your behavior to your heart's desire. So equipped, you could go into your morning and around noontime look back at the already past morning.
0: Sie selber wissen,
1: you know yourself how your morning went.
0: Vielleicht konnten Sie einiges von dem,
1: perhaps You were able to move some of what fell into your heart this morning as wisdom. Perhaps also let it flow into conversations, into situations, or into your work. You could also take along several thoughts for the afternoon, of course, only if you want to.
0: Das Reich Gottes kann nur durch die Veredelung unserer Sinne.
1: The kingdom of God can grow out of us only through the ennoblement of our senses. And through thoughts willed by God. Through this, we become the reshaper of our thinking and living, because we rely on the kingdom of God, which is the true life. The true life grows from within. To without, it is the kingdom of God in us.
0: Nur durch die Vergeistigung kommen wir Gott näher.
1: Only through spiritualization can we draw closer to God, for God is the universal spirit, the omnipresent life.
0: Gott ist die unendliche Güte und Liebe.
1: God is the unending kindness and love. There is nothing in his law that is not good, and so from him comes only the good, because God is good.
0: Unsere Leiden,
1: our woes, our sorrowful existence and our blows of fate come through our egoism, through our negative thinking and behaving. The Spirit of God, our Father, can release us from our suffering, from hardships, illnesses and worries, only if we want this. If we become aware of our filiation and fulfill the law of love for God and neighbor. The key toward the good does not consist of regulations. We open the gate to life by living in the awareness of God.

How about taking a long into the afternoon? What has fallen into your heart? And in the evening, ask yourself once more how your day went and whether you were able to apply some aspects from the mottos for the day. If you like, you can close your day's work with this, that is, keep in your heart the good, that which truly was selfless, but rectify what still makes you restless, so that you can go into the evening balanced for the most part.

0: husband in the evening, you could also still move in yourself several thoughts from the truth or talk about them in your family. The one who thinks and speaks divinely is just and remains upright. He makes no claim for himself. He is not a striver, but the mover of the divine in this world.
1: Wissen ist Kenntnis.
0: Knowledge is information. Wisdom is insight. The one who has attained wisdom does indeed stand his ground in the world, but his true home is in him. He is aware that his earthly existence is merely a gift on loan for this time. His home, however, is in eternity. Dear viewer, dear listener, from my heart, I wish you a conscious day and also in the evening good conversations, good thoughts, and a peaceful and restful sleep. If you like, you can hear us again tomorrow morning.

0: Dear listeners, welcome to today's program, The Word of the Prophets is Being Fulfilled, from Abraham to Gabriele. Most people, particularly those in so-called Christianity, consider the works of God's prophets in the history of mankind to be a fact that is of minor significance in their everyday life or even plays no role at all. We accept the appearance of the great admonishers and proclaimers of the emissaries of God as an historical event in which an unknown God conveys his word through human beings more or less randomly. How this word comes about, where this word, the word of God, comes from, even where this God comes from, who reveals himself, what he is like and what the word of revelation of the Eternal One is all about, disappears in the darkness of institutional lore, wrapped up in pagan-influenced, musty interpretations by church doctrine. The view of the content of the revealed Word of God became clouded.
1: Wurde die Sicht auf den Inhalt des geoffenbarten Gotteswortes vernebelt.
0: Even though it was reported in the traditional Bibles how Jesus interpreted the scriptures regarding the prophets and his coming, few people realize that his explanations refer to processes in the temporal, which have their origin in the spiritual and which are based on a plan of God.
2: Christ said to the disciples in Emmaus, O foolish ones, and slow of heart, to believe all that the prophets have spoken. Was it not necessary that Christ should suffer these things and enter into his glory? And beginning with Moses and all the prophets, he interpreted to them in all the scriptures the things concerning himself. These words show that the works of all of God's emissaries are not some kind of patchwork rug that developed by chance, in which the word of the Eternal is brought to the people here and there. The prophetic spirit, which is active through the bearers of the word, is embedded in the great plan of the kingdom of peace to guide back the fall beings, which, in the very basis of their soul, are divine beings from the eternal homeland, through the call of his messengers, the Eternal, the universal free spirit. God wants to move us human beings to turn back

0: and change our ways and to show us the way home, back to the Father's house.
1: Das ist der göttlich-geistige Plan.
2: This is the divine spiritual plan that throughout all times is behind the works of all true prophets of God, and at that until this very day. The entire history of mankind is inseparably linked with the call of the Eternal through the bearers of His Word. Like a string of pearls, the Word of God is directed to us human beings, according to the people's state of consciousness of the respective time and their society, in an ever broader and more comprehensive scope, with ever more in-depth spiritual teachings. High spirit beings were and are incarnated in the great prophets of God, which were sent into the world with a divine mission to prepare themselves for His Word, in order to prepare the return into the kingdom of the eternal being of His children, His sons and daughters, which in the very basis of our souls we all are.
0: Jesus of Nazareth indicated this mighty plan of God in the parable of the vineyard owner who sent his servants to the disobedient tenants who killed them. When nothing helped, he sent his son, but the vineyard tenants also killed him. In the parable, Jesus the Christ is speaking of his own history, but also of the emissaries, the so-called servants, that is, servants of God, the bearers of his word, who are high spirit beings before the throne of God.
3: Today, through Gabriele, the prophetess and emissary of God in our time, we know about the tremendous spiritual divine plan which is at the basis of the works of all the great prophets of God. It is one stream from which the carriers of God's word draw. It is one mission for which they are active. It is the all-encompassing desire of the Eternal Father to again draw all His creation children to His Father heart. In the inherent laws of the Eternal Being, which are the laws of life, of the Kingdom of God, the will of God and His desire are conveyed solely through His emissaries. His will is the ironclad law of infinity. Excerpts of these eternal laws, insofar as people were able to grasp them, were given at all times through people sent by God and who receive God's blessing, His prophets, and not through those who attribute the blessing to themselves, the priests. This is why God always guided the bearers of His word out from under the spell of the priest hierarchies.
0: As stated, the spiritual divine plan, the return of all fallen beings to the Eternal Father's house, is behind the works of all true prophets of God. In this program, we want to take a closer look at the string of pearls, the pearls of the prophetic word of God, which uninterruptedly through all the millennia lets us recognize this great plan of God, from Abraham about 4,000 years ago to Gabriela today. The point is not to present an unbroken historical progression, but to present the great bow which has been spanned for us by the bearers of the word. In all cultures and at all times, God sent His messengers to guide people to justice and peace, to turning away from violence and cruelty. But something similar took place in all cultures. The bearers of God's word were persecuted, banished, and often killed. The teachings, the word of the Eternal, was suppressed or twisted, in part falsified beyond recognition and woven into prevailing cult hierarchies of priests.
3: Nearly 4,000 years ago, in the midst of polytheism, superstition, the cult of Baal, and religions based on sacrificial cults, the Eternal revealed himself to Abraham as the one God. Thus, Abraham is the patriarch in the recognition of the one God. Through him, the Eternal called upon the people of his time to strive toward him, the All One, and to distance themselves from the entrenched cult doings of the priestly religions, which then, as today, led the people astray with ritual acts and ceremonies. At that time, the most varying gods and idols were supposed to be appeased. Today, the pagan follow-up model of the priestly cult of Baal, the idolatry in the entourage of today's institutional cult religions, is paid homage with this. Through Abraham, God mightily refuted polytheism during a time in which the people followed the delusions of the priestly cult religions back then with the concept of many gods and idols, which they wanted to appease through ritual acts and move to protect the people or to create advantages for them.
0: Into this time, the Eternal spoke to Abraham and told him that he should leave his father's house and go to a land that the Eternal would show him. According to what has been passed down, the Eternal said to him, I will make of you a great nation and I will bless you. Here, God's plan is seen for the first time to build a people which is to live in a land in which God's blessing is active, because the people live united in His Spirit. The Eternal guided Abraham away from the metropolis of Ur back then and promised him a land in which Abraham would be blessed along with his own. Trustingly, Abraham left his ancestral land and set out in search, guided solely by God's word to him. Abraham recognized God as the one God, as the I am the I am. Over and over again in the Old Covenant, the Eternal admonished the people not to follow the illusions of the priestly cult religions, but to recognize Him, the only Eternal One, the true God, who was, who is, and who will always be, and to practice justice toward all that lives.
3: Centuries went by. Some of the people accepted the one God, others cleaved to the cults. Instead of building a people to whom a land is promised and which receives God's blessing, the people entered into many dependencies and became enslaved under the Egyptians. Once again, the call of the Eternal took hold of a person, Moses. He heard the voice of God, which said to him that he would lead him and his people to a promised land where milk and honey flow. But it did not stop solely with this promise. The Eternal revealed excerpts from the eternal law of the heavens, the Ten Commandments, as ethical guidelines for the life of the individuals, which are the prerequisites for the development of a people in a promised land. The promise of the promised land and the fulfillment of the Ten Commandments are mutually dependent. They are often considered separate from each other. Here, a land that bestows blessing, and there, the commandments of God. This way of thinking has its source in the priestly cult of miracles, which substitutes a secret covenant for the inherent laws that are lived.
2: From God, the Eternal, Moses received the Ten Commandments, which again brought the one God home to the people. The first commandment says, I am the Lord your God, "You shall have no gods before me." Through his prophets, the Eternal wanted to lead the people into the Promised Land. For this, through Moses, he gave them the Ten Commandments, expressed in simple words, as the rules of life for every person who wants to honor the one God in his life.
4: Aaron, der ältere Bruder von Mose.
3: However, Aaron, the elder brother of Moses, turned away from the clear commandments of the one God. He established a cult priesthood again and created a cult religion which put the priesthood with its cult of idols above the word of the Eternal. Significantly, he himself became the first high priest of his cult religion. Meanwhile, not even the church institutions dispute anymore that Moses did not write the five books of Moses at all. Much of what is contained in the so-called books of Moses was wrongly attributed to God's prophet. A great deal is in crass contrast to what the Eternal taught in the Ten Commandments through Moses.
2: The all-encompassing commandment that leads to unity, "You shall not kill," was ignored to the advantage of priestly ritual acts and twisted into its opposite. When the priests of the new cult, the Aaron cult, were ordered to sacrifice animals to the priestly cult, that is, to sacrifice the creation children of the All-One on the altar, which turned into an animal slaughter bank. Moses, the prophet of God, certainly remained faithful to the commandments of his God, who clearly commanded, "You shall not kill." However, in the name of Moses, the priesthood laid down ritual laws that should bring about the downfall of this central law. The God of life, who through Moses brought the commandment, "You shall not kill," now supposedly found pleasure in having the blood of his creation children splattered on the altar, in having the fat of unblemished lambs and calves sacrificed to him, allegedly as a pleasing aroma to the Lord, as it is said. He, the Eternal, who indeed commanded through Moses, "You shall not kill," is supposed to have commanded murder and lynching, robbing and plunder.
3: Many people did not listen to God's word through his prophets. They rejected the commandments of God and instead obeyed the numerous laws of the priests, which did constrain them, but allowed them more leeway for leading a depraved life in terms of ethics and morals. Priestly cult instead of knowledge of God, vices instead of higher ethics, animal sacrifices on external altars instead of sacrificing sinfulness on the inner altar became prevalent. God's call through Moses faded away for the most part and became overrun with priestly rituals and legal regulations. Instead of God's commandments, priestly laws and forbiddances through the caste of priests. Years, decades, centuries passed. Through the fulfillment of the commandments of God, people could have found their way to freedom and peace. But once more, they tied themselves to cults that enabled them to continue practicing their customs acquired at the flesh pots of Egypt.
0: The pearls of the Word of God reached the people over and over again through the Eternal's emissaries, that is, also after Moses. High spirit beings came from the kingdom of God and became human beings to announce the law of freedom, unity, and justice as prophets. Thus, also the cherub of divine wisdom, who is active in Isaiah. Through him, the great prophet of God, the Eternal spoke mightily to the people of Isaiah's time. They are words that continue to hold true into the present time. He called on the people to practice justice instead of idolatry, to cultivate empathy and helpfulness instead of sacrificial carryings on. The Eternal again spoke through Isaiah that he is the All-One who does not dwell in temples of stone. Is there a God besides me? There is no rock. I know not any. And what is the house which you would build for me? All these things my hand has made. With these words that have been passed down through Isaiah, the Eternal refers to his omnipresence. Today, the circle is closing with this central message from God. All these things my hand has made. There is no other God besides me. In these short sentences is passed down that, already through Isaiah, God, the Eternal, revealed himself as the creator power of the all unity, just as today through Gabriella and in a comprehensive way, we are given an understanding of God as the speaking all unity.
3: Because God's hand has made all these things through Isaiah, he pilloried animal sacrifice in clear words. He said, "What to me is the multitude of your sacrifices, says the Lord. I have had enough of burnt offerings of rams and the fat of well-fed beasts. I do not delight in the blood of bulls or of lambs or of goats. When you come to appear before me, who has required of you this trampling of my courts? Bring no more vain offerings. Incense is an abomination to me. New moon and Sabbath, and the calling of convocations. I cannot endure iniquity and solemn assembly. Your new moons and your appointed feasts my soul hates. They have become a burden to me. When you spread out your hands, I will hide my eyes from you. Even though you make many prayers, I will not listen. Your hands are full of blood. Wash yourselves. Make yourselves clean. Remove the evil of your deeds from before my eyes. Cease to do evil. Learn to do good. Seek justice. Correct oppression. Bring justice to the fatherless. Plead the widow's cause." Thus spoke the one God, the God of eternity, the Father of all life, through Isaiah with mighty words, in order to move the people to turn back and change their ways.
0: Through the bearer of the word, Isaiah, the Eternal also decisively opposed idolatry, which after Abraham and despite the commandments of God through Moses had again spread. Their land is filled with idols. They bow down to the work of their hands, to what their own fingers have made. The charges through Isaiah were connected with the prophetic admonishment, and the idols shall utterly pass away, and people shall enter the caves of the rocks and the holes of the ground from before the terror of the Lord and from the splendor of his majesty when he rises to terrify the earth. In that day, mankind will cast away their idols of silver and their idols of gold, which they made for themselves to worship to the moles and to the bats, to enter the caverns of the rocks and the clefts of the cliffs, from before the terror of the Lord, and from the splendor of his majesty, when he rises to terrify the earth. And further, "All who fashion idols are nothing, and the things they delight in do not profit. Who fashions a god or casts an idol that is profitable for nothing? Behold, All his companions shall be put to shame, and the craftsmen are only human. Let them all assemble. Let them stand forth. They shall be terrified. They shall be put to shame together. End of quote.
1: Mit anschaulichen Worten wird der Aberwitz.
2: With vivid words, the absurdity of idolatry, of the worship of figures, is pilloried.
1: Es schmiedet einer das Eisen in der Zange.
2: The ironsmith takes a cutting tool and works it over the coals. He fashions it with hammers and works it with his strong arm. The carpenter stretches a line. He marks it out with a pencil. He shapes it with planes and marks it with a compass. He shapes it into the figure of a man, with the beauty of a man, to dwell in a house. He cuts down cedars, or he chooses a cypress tree or an oak, and lets it grow strong among the trees of the forest. He plants a cedar, and the rain nourishes it. Then it becomes fuel for a man. He takes a part of it and warms himself. He kindles a fire and bakes bread. Also, he makes a god and worships it. He makes it an idol and falls down before it. Half of it he burns in the fire. Over the half he eats meat. He roasts it and is satisfied. Also, he warms himself and says, "Ah, I am warm. I have seen the fire." And the rest of it he makes into a god, his idol, and falls down to it and worships it. He prays to it and says, "Deliver me, for you are my God." They know not, nor do they discern, for he has shut their eyes so that they cannot see, and their hearts so that they cannot understand. No one considers, nor is there knowledge or discernment to say, "Half of it I burned in the fire. I also baked bread on its coals. I roasted meat and have eaten. And shall I make the rest of it an abomination? Shall I fall down before a block of wood?" He feeds on ashes. A deluded heart has led him astray. And he cannot deliver himself or say, "Is there not a lie in my right hand?" End of quote.
4: Damals wie heute.
0: Then, as today, idolatry and veneration of saints. Where is the difference here? But Isaiah was not only an admonisher against the priestly idolatry and their lust to murder animals. He announced the coming of the Messiah, of the Redeemer, which was fulfilled through Jesus of Nazareth and his sacrificial deed on Golgotha. God's promise through Isaiah, the coming of the Christ of God, has been fulfilled. God's plan, announced through his heavenly prince, the cherub of divine wisdom, who was active in Isaiah, was carried out in the life and works of the Nazarene. Jesus himself explained to his disciples the scripture of the old prophets concerning his coming.
3: The church institutions also believe that God, the Eternal, spoke truly through Isaiah here. Can he then have erred in the further plan? Because he announced more through Isaiah, the emergence of the kingdom of peace, in which creation finds its way to unity, to peace. Shall this not be fulfilled? Is it merely a nice utopia? No. Just as the coming of the Son of God in Jesus of Nazareth became reality, so will the emergence of the kingdom of peace become reality on this earth, just as it was promised. Isaiah spoke, "The wolf shall dwell with a lamb, and the leopard shall lie down with a young goat, and the calf and the lion, and the fattened calf together, and a little child shall lead them. The cow and the bear shall graze, their young shall lie down together, and the lion shall eat straw like the ox. The nursing child shall play over the hole of the cobra, and the weaned child shall put his hand on the adder's den. They shall not hurt or destroy in all my holy mountain, for the earth shall be full of the knowledge of the Lord, as the waters cover the sea. Thus the words of Isaiah.
2: With the words of the true prophet of God, mankind at that time could have fulfilled the commandments of the Eternal. Through the application of the Sermon on the Mount of Jesus of Nazareth in everyday life, the foundation for the kingdom of peace of Jesus Christ could have been laid. But the majority of people remained obtuse, servile to priests, and cleaving to sacrificial rituals. In the temple in Jerusalem, they sacrificed the animals, the doves, the sheep, the kid, and turned the altars into death-bringing sacrificial stones on which streams of blood flowed.
0: How things took place in the temple at Jerusalem during the time of Jesus is described by Gil Yaron in Spiegel History, number 6, 2011, page 59, and I quote, "The priests accepted only unblemished animals for sacrifice. They bound them tightly and slaughtered them. The blood was caught in a golden vessel, the masrik. In some cases, a special skill was necessary. The throat of a poultry offering was slit open with the thumbnail. As the seat of the soul, blood was the most important part of the offerings. It was poured on the corners of the altar. Around the altar were many openings for water, so that all the blood of the sacrifices, which is collected in great quantities, is washed away in the twinkling of an eye, as it is written in the letter of Aristeas, which is written by an Egyptian Jew. After the bloodshed, the intestines and the fat were burned on the altar, and the rest of the animal was eaten by the priest or by the one making the offering." End of quote. The sacrificial cult took place according to strict regulations. The offerings were precisely regulated. Prosperous people brought a goat, a cow, or a sheep to the slaughter bank. The poor brought turtle doves or pigeons. A priest who sinned had to offer up an ox. A normal believer could make good the same sin with a domestic goat. There were also offerings that were made purely out of gratitude, continues the report in Spiegel. An animal's first litter was dedicated to the priests. Twice daily, a cow was very officially sacrificed in the name and at the expense of Caesar and of the Roman people. Beyond that, priests offered up the permanent sacrifice for which the Levites got the crowd in the mood with song and trumpets and signaled the people when they should bow. End of quote.
3: The greatest prophet of all time, Jesus of Nazareth, the Son of God, stepped into this cult center, into the temple in Jerusalem, to inform the people about their disastrous activities and to drive the money changers out of the temple. He said, "Is it not written, 'My house shall be called a house of prayer for all the nations'? But you have made it a den of robbers." That is the desire of the Eternal, who wants to call his children together in order to lead together the people of all nations into the worship of the one God, who demands no offerings of his creation children, but through his true prophets challenges the people to sacrifice their egocentric, all too human carryings on, which lead to discord, hatred, envy, fighting, and war.
0: The mighty caste of priests did not tolerate this. They incited the people against Jesus and had him nailed to the cross by the Romans. With the crucifixion, the adversary of God attempted to bring about the downfall of the Son of God, the co-regent of infinity, and mock him. The concept of the cult of blood and sacrifice continues to work into our time. In the alleged transformation of blood and flesh, and through the supposed partaking of parts of his body, the present-day institutions cultivate the ritual of the representative offering, which an avenging God requires in order to forgive his creatures.
3: Dear listeners, how can one mock God more than by twisting his commandments? Through the cult of priests, the lowest was raised to the highest, and the highest, his law, was distorted into the lowest. The commandment, you shall not kill, was deformed into a diabolical cult in which it is said, you shall kill in my honor, as a pleasing aroma to the Lord, as it says. The sacrificial cult, with its killing rituals on the altars of the magic priests, serves solely the God of the underworld. Until today, Jesus, as the sacrificial lamb, is offered up in rituals of blood and flesh to this God of the underworld. Which God wants his work of creation, right up to his firstborn, to be sacrificed in order to pacify him? The God of the prophets does not want this. It is the will of the God of the underworld and his entourage.
2: But their seeming triumph over the Son of God could not conquer the free spirit whom Jesus of Nazareth taught and whom he himself embodied. As Redeemer, his spirit is effective in every person and in every soul. And as the Christ of God, he continues to work in the mighty plan of redemption. The light that he brought into the world could not be extinguished by the hierarchies of priests. At all times, people gathered round the free spirit, the God of Abraham, Isaac, and Jacob, the God of Jesus of Nazareth, whom he simply called Father. It is the God of all true prophets of God. Over and over again, followers came together who strove to live according to the commandments of God. They accepted the word of truth and justice in order to put it into practice in their life, and at that, in the meaning of the free spirit, that is, without dogmas, cults, ceremonies, and priests.
0: The free following in the fulfillment of God's word does not bind any person or any soul, but it signifies a danger for the maintenance of power of the respectively established priestly religions. In each case, the cult-entrenched priesthood persecuted, destroyed, and prevented the sprouting original Christianity, the lived concept of unity of the people who wanted to give honor to God, the One. Thus, even after the Redeemer deed of Jesus, cult religions, priestly religions, developed, marked by the many facets of human ideas and opinions. Paganism cast the dice for the garment of Christ, in order to wrap it around itself centuries later, at that, in the form of Pontifex Maximus of the Roman Emperor God, risen again in the papacy. The institutions take the word Christian and with it envelop the cult mindset that stems from paganism. The words of the prophets of God are draped over the jumble of dogmas and belief systems and laid out a soul bait in order to keep the spiritually impoverished and spiritually starved entourage caught in the network of the institutions. The nations are led by the tasseled thongs of the priesthood.

0: and lust for power have brought this earth to the edge of the abyss.
1: Die Götzenbeschwörer führen.
2: The conjurers of idols may very well use the words of the Eternal in their speeches, but they are merely a lip service that they mix and bend with their lore and human concepts in order to thus make them subservient to the exploitative egomania of mankind. Once again, the question, which religion has so far given evidence that their God is the God who leads to justice and peace? A glance into this world shows that the evidence fails to materialize. Instead of the good fruits of justice, which stem from the awareness of the unity of all being, we see the fruits of the priestly deception and of all those who let and still let themselves be deceived by this. But the word of God is valid. For truly I tell you, until heaven and earth pass away, not one iota nor the least stroke will disappear from the law until everything is accomplished. Note well, his word, not the word of the priests.
0: God the Eternal said, the earth is mine. The earth will remain his, but it will be cleansed of the deposits of human egoism, of the brutality which led to the poisoning, destruction and devastation. Mankind will have to bear the consequences of its actions, which emerged from the satanic desire of wanting to rob the Eternal of what is his, the creation. The earth with its minerals, plants, and animals. Again and again, the Eternal called the people to turn back and change their ways. But the human ear remained deaf. In order to silence and suppress the fear of the consequences of their own actions, the majority of people turned to incense-clouded, stupefying rituals with indulgences and confession rituals, which do not remedy the causes, but encourage further offenses.
2: No prophet ever founded an external religion through which people are tied to rituals, dogmas, and belief systems. Through no prophet did the free spirit, who is the unity of all life, appoint intercessors via whom he should communicate with his creation children. Why did Jesus of Nazareth teach us in the Lord's Prayer the direct communication with God, whom we may address as Father? And why do the churches teach the opposite of this, by pushing the priests as intercessors between God and his child? In his mighty word of revelation, the Eternal directly led and leads people into the responsibility for their own feeling, thinking, and acting, but also for all that lives. But the priestly religions installed themselves in order to bind the people to themselves and their cults. They built stone houses and placed idols in them, to whose images they and their hangers-on the people should pray. Right up until this very day, people kneel before the so-called saints, even though at all times the word of the true prophets of God pilloried idolatry. To this, more words of God through Isaiah. When you cry out, let your collection of idols deliver you. The wind will carry them all off,

0: A breath will take them away. But he who takes refuge in me shall possess the land and shall inherit my holy mountain.
1: In the priestly religions back then as today, the masters of ceremonies pay homage to their self-made images of idols. They call upon God with their harping speeches, in which they invoke mystery and let themselves be paid a lot for their mystery-shrouded God and his idolatry by the people above whom they deliberately elevate themselves via elaborate clothing. They seek to expand and enhance their sinecures. Their pasture is the people, which, willing to pay, accepts the ritual acts without questioning them along with their occult priests and examining their truth in the light of the true prophets of God.
0: The institutions brazenly claim that the prophetic office has been transferred to the priests, saying that when a priest or bishop speaks in his teaching capacity, then God speaks through him. However, we can read in the books of Moses, on which the institutions base themselves, and if you say in your heart, how may we know the word that the Lord has not spoken? When a prophet speaks in the name of the Lord, if the word does not come to pass or come true, that is a word that the Lord has not spoken. The prophet has spoken it presumptuously. You need not be afraid of him. For no religion has supplied the evidence of the truth of God's word by fulfilling what was announced by the prophets to guide the life of the earth with its minerals, plants, animals, and human beings into unity, in which each living being finds its worthy place as a creation child of God, evidenced by the external religions that they let God's word come alive and that they stand in the fulfillment of the promise of God's prophets has not been supplied, so that they, as the Eternal said through Isaiah, shall possess the land and shall inherit my holy mountain, the land that is full of the knowledge of the Lord as the waters cover the sea.
2: Nicht nur Jesaja,
3: not only Isaiah, but also Hosea, Jeremiah, and Jesus, as well as many other bearers of God's word, announced the kingdom of peace, and also the fulfillment of a covenant with God, which would show itself in the unity of all life between man, nature, and animals. If the religions had fulfilled the promises of God's prophets, then they would have proven the truth of God's word. The earth would be in a different state today. Through the prophet Hosea, the Eternal announced the making of a covenant with the animals of the forests, the fields, yes, with the whole earth. But the church institutions deny that animals have a soul. They view them as beings without a spirit, that are controlled only by instinct. So with what should the Eternal make a covenant? With soulless carcasses? Only someone who has turned, not to say deformed, his body into a sacrificial altar for the meat of carcasses cannot comprehend the soul in the animals, with their fine sensations, with their traits that are filled with character and life. His feelings toward creation are dulled. For centuries, the institutions of the so-called Christian churches have contradicted the word of God that was given through prophets. They have crowned themselves as the crown of creation, whose sacrifice is creation on their self-made altars. The state of this earth clearly shows where this has led.
1: Many generations have heard his word and tossed it to the wind. Many people have obstructed the basis for a life in the awareness of the unity and freedom of the great All One through envy, hatred, animosity, hostilities extending to warlike actions, man against man, nation against nation, man against nature and against the animals. Unspeakable suffering was caused to people, but also to all of nature on the earth, because the prophetic spirit, the call of the Eternal, was at all times tossed to the wind by the majority of people.
0: The lawful plan of redemption, which went forth from the kingdom of God, was and is constantly torpedoed by the opposing forces, which belong to the adversary of God. Not only are the bearers of God's word attacked and persecuted through the respective ruling caste of priests, and according to the prevailing spirit of the time and the events connected with it, are silenced through murder or character assassination, but the word itself was, where it couldn't be repressed, co-opted by the cult priests, and, when possible, falsified and misappropriated. Around the word of God through the prophets, they draped their priestly words, which, in part, hardly noticeable, but consistently, perverted the statements of God's prophets into their opposite. This is most clearly visible in Moses. God's commandment through Moses reads, "You shall not kill." In the so-called books of Moses, which are largely priestly scriptures, murder and manslaughter were allegedly ordered by God. The fight of the caste of priests against God's prophets is also clearly recognizable with Moses and Aaron. Aaron initiated the golden calf, while Moses received God's commandments. Aaron initiated the priestly cult. Later, much of this was attributed to Moses.
1: In his book, Prophetic Thinkers, Do Not Extinguish the Spirit, Walter Nick, a Lutheran theologian and church historian, describes priests as the natural enemy of the prophets. And so, when God speaks through the true prophets of God, but the priest is the natural enemy of the prophets, whom then does the priest serve? It was this kind of priests at that time who placed Jesus on the cross. It was the priests who had Stephen stoned by the Romans. It was always the cult priests who acted against the word of God. Why? Because through his true prophets, God always exposed the priesthood, just as Jesus also spoke to the people of that time. But you are not to be called rabbi. Translated into the present time, this is, you are not to be called pastor, priest, bishop, or pope, because you are all brothers and sisters. Only one is your teacher, Christ.
0: The priests who pretend to be intercessors to God have made of God a product whose label they cling to and for which they symbolically applied for the patent. Anyone who wants to find God without them is taken to court. He is excluded from salvation eternally. Measured by the words of Jesus, their claim, without us, no contact to God, is purely blasphemy, pure profanity. It is the seed of the satanic thought of wanting to be greater than God and of separating God from his creation. The divide, bind, and rule is the creed of the priestly cult religions, no matter of what kind. On the other hand, the word of God's prophets is under the seal of God, link and be.
1: Priestly religions have been built up for their own benefit and for the benefit of the mighty. In differing ways, they bled and bleed the people who submissively follow them in order to allegedly be represented by them before the law of God. The cult religions have spread over this earth like an octopus in order to suck dry the people and place them in their service. As Jesus of Nazareth, Christ said that he did not come to abolish the law of the prophets, but to fulfill it. He spoke of fulfillment, not of cult, tradition, dogmas, and rituals. And he gave us a criterion with which we can recognize the works in his spirit. The criterion is, you shall know them by their fruits. This means that the deed in his spirit bears good fruit. Where the bad fruits appear, he is not at work, but his adversary. Why, after 2,000 years, in which church institutions base themselves on him and worldwide have become the greatest cult religion of mankind, is the world at the edge of the abyss? The simple criterion put into our hands by Jesus sheds light on this. You shall know them by their fruits. Today, the bad seed is sprouting. The harvest of the decayed fruit is in process.
0: Why? Because no religion has given evidence that it wants the kingdom of peace announced by God's prophets to become reality. Where does so-called Christianity stand? Where do the mighty, influential institutions of the cult priests stand with their billions and billions that they have stripped from the people over the centuries? Are they in the fulfillment of the Sermon on the Mount, so that we can say, by their good fruits, we can recognize that they are active in his spirit, in the spirit of the Christ of God? Quite to the contrary, intrigues, hierarchical wranglings, pomposity, greed for power, all the way to child abuse and its cover-up. These are the cult-embellished excesses on the family tree of the priestly religions. In many cases, these are the decayed fruits of a cult whose pinnacle of mockery consists of the fact that it refers to Jesus the Christ, to him who back then castigated the cult priests with the sharp words, "For you are like the whitewashed tombs, which outwardly appear beautiful, but within are full of dead people's bones and all uncleanness."
2: Von blinden Führern,
3: many people let their blindfolds be put on by the blind leaders of the blind, in the delusion that they could transfer the development of their salvation to a priest. The responsibility of the individual was handed over to priests, even though God, the Eternal, always spoke directly to the people through his emissaries and not by way of priests. Every individual is asked to bear responsibility for the word of the Eternal, which he directed to all of mankind. Anyone who lets himself be bound by representatives, whether they call themselves pastor, priest, bishop, or even pope, who has handed over his spiritual life to the professional association of the ritual dealers in indulgences, the priests, is in danger of crossing the threshold of death into the beyond without a living activated consciousness. His perhaps pitifully developed soul will find itself again, or still, bound to the world of concepts of the priesthood, until it recognizes that the care and unfolding of the soul cannot be delegated to another person, to no priest, no pastor, no bishop, no pope.
1: In the Sermon on the Mount, Jesus of Nazareth addressed every individual. He did not convene a flock of priests and conduct a council to issue dogmas. He called upon the people to follow him of their own free will, and not through a baptism of the underage, not through intercessors, not through the hierarchies of the cult priesthood. Every individual is called upon when it is about establishing the kingdom of peace on this earth through the fulfillment of the divine spiritual laws as they were conveyed by God's emissaries, his prophets, and in particular by Jesus the Christ. Before he became the Redeemer of all souls and men on Golgotha, he announced his coming in the Spirit as the ruler of the Kingdom of Peace. He announced the Comforter, the Spirit of Truth, who will lead us into all the truth. What he promised, he has kept. The Eternal has passed on the fullness of his eternal word to the people ever more prolifically.
0: The Eternal's mighty plan of redemption lies at the basis of the word of all true prophets of God, which in retrospect breaks down into a string of pearls. Ever more mightily, in ever deeper and more comprehensive revelations, he spoke and speaks through his messengers. The person who is able to comprehend the words of God's true prophets sees therein the wisdom of God, which runs like a shining thread through all the revelations given through his emissaries, from Abraham through the prophets of the Old Covenant to Jesus the Christ. His word, the truth of the heavens, flowed in an ever mightier stream to us human beings, inexhaustible as eternity itself, and through his instruments, the Eternal pours his word out of his horn of plenty among the people, insofar as they could grasp it. For over 36 years, the Eternal has now been speaking to us in a mighty stream through his prophetess and emissary, the emissary of God, Gabriella. In an unprecedented scope and in all details, he teaches us the inherent laws of the eternal being, insofar as they can be passed on with the means of expression of the human language in three dimensions.
1: Through Gabriele, he taught and teaches us all that his disciples could not yet bear at that time. Through her, he completes his teaching activity, the clarification and guidance to God in us, who dwells in the very basis of every person. The comprehensive word of eternity, insofar as it can be passed on in the insufficient language of three dimensions, that is, in our human language, was and is being transmitted into all four winds through television stations and radio stations. Untiringly, he calls to his own to become aware of their divine spiritual origin, of the filiation of God, which wants to again guide together all people as his sons and daughters. The all-being, God, the Eternal, is unchangeable. He speaks in the I am the I am from eternity to eternity. His message is the message from the eternal homeland to all his human children. What he calls into the world through his prophets holds true yesterday, today, and tomorrow. It will continue standing in the earth's atmosphere until it is fulfilled through those who follow his word, by fulfilling in their life, step by step, the inherent laws of the eternal being.
2: Das Wort Gottes durch Gabriele,
3: God's word through Gabriela is carried into the whole world in an indescribable fullness. At the beginning, Gabriela traveled to many countries of this earth, and God, the Eternal, and Christ, the Son of God, gave mighty revelations before countless people. There were sometimes over 1,000 people who listened to the Word of God and could experience how the spiritual world frequently spoke through Gabriela for more than an hour. For people who could not experience this unique event themselves, this is somewhat incomprehensible, as was expressed by a young man visiting the Sophia Library. Just like many people worldwide, he is familiar with the messages from the All through television programs and CDs. Totally interested, he then asked, "Hey, tell me, were you there at a revelation? Was it really live? Was there no paper, no manuscript?" Dear fellow people, we can bear witness to this. Yes, it was and is God the Eternal, who often spoke and speaks for over an hour freely from within. It is the Word of God, the Word of the Creator of the All. This mighty event is truly nearly incomprehensible, because God's prophets need the uttermost concentration to hear the Word of God in their innermost being, so as to convey it in their mother tongue, not letting themselves be diverted in the process. Never before in the history of mankind has there been a greater witness for the prophetic spirit as in the revealed Word of God through Gabriele before so many thousands of people worldwide. The unadulterated Word of God has been given. It can be freely examined by every person. The Sophia Library contains the great treasure of God's unadulterated Word. It is the Ark of the Covenant of the Free Spirit. The unadulterated Word of God has been translated into many languages and is freely available to every person.
0: Through Isaiah, the Eternal announced that he would raise a banner, which for a second time gathers its own from all four winds. The banner has been raised. The Spirit of the Christ of God speaks to us people. For over 36 years, the Word of the Eternal and of His Son, the co-regent of eternity, Christ, has been going out into all four winds through His emissary, Gabriela. He gathers His own, who let themselves be touched by His Spirit and prepare themselves to again establish together what is predicted in the vision of Isaiah, the kingdom of peace, in which nothing bad is done anymore in all His holy mountain. Through the prophet Hosea, the Eternal announced, as stated, a covenant with the animals. He said, "And I will make for them a covenant on that day with the beasts of the field, the birds of the heavens, and the creeping things on the ground, and I will make you lie down in safety." That day is here. During our time, a further part of His divine plan is being fulfilled. The Eternal is making come true what He announced to mankind through His prophets, the foundation of the kingdom of peace of Jesus the Christ is being established during this time through his emissary, Gabriella, whom God the Eternal calls his prophetess and emissary. The cornerstone has been laid in order to put into practice his word given through Isaiah, Hosea, and other prophets through the work of the deed to people, nature, and animals. From this emerged and continues to develop the proof of the truth of the teachings of the Eternal, who is the one God, the God of Abraham, the God of Moses and Isaiah, the God of Jesus of Nazareth, and of all true prophets. The foundation stone has been laid. The cornerstone, which the religious institutions have rejected, will become the coping stone. God's plan is being fulfilled. In their comprehensive meaning, the fragments of the passed down words through the great prophets of God are only becoming visible again through the unadulterated word of God in our time.
1: Thanks to Gabriele, we now understand the words of the Eternal that have been passed down to us through Isaiah. Heaven is my throne, and the earth is my footstool. What is the house that you would build for me? All these things my hand has made. It is the speaking all-unity, the all-life, which speaks to us and wants to guide us to the awareness of the unity of all being. With their constructs and splendid buildings, the religions have split mankind. Mutual ostracism, up to wars embellished by religion, were and are the consequences. The speaking God of the true prophets of God has sent his messengers at all times to lead people out of their priestly delusion. The prophetic spirit is always the spirit of freedom and justice, the spirit of the unity of all being. Wherever something else is found, it is not from God. Through God's word bearers, from Abraham to Gabriele, the spiritual bow was spanned. The divine plan is revealed.
0: The cherub of divine wisdom, once in the earthly garment as God's great prophet Isaiah, is responsible for the kingdom of peace of Jesus Christ on earth. His spirit dual is incarnated in Gabriella. United, they work for the plan of God. The cradle of creation was saved by the Redeemer deed of the Christ of God. His light radiates in every soul and in every person. The awareness of the connectedness of all being, as it is taught today through Gabriella, leads people step by step toward reopening their origin in themselves. The divine self, the divine being, which is inherent in the core of being of every person. From the opening of the awareness that each person is a son or daughter of God, and that our fellow creatures are also from the breath of God, develops a totally different way of dealing with nature, with the plants, with the minerals, and the animals. People will learn to recognize the animals as their little brothers and sisters. They will perceive in the plants the developing beings, which, like them, are from the all-unity of God. The minerals will no longer be treated carelessly, so that man, nature, and animals again find their way to the unity that, since eternity, they are from the Creator Spirit of the All, beings from His origin, from the power of the Creator God. In this awareness, Gabriela founded the International Gabriela Foundation, which today radiates out worldwide as a role model and guiding star for further foundations. People of goodwill are called on worldwide to help build up the concept of unity, which says, on earth as in heaven. From this lived concept of unity, a new humanity with higher ethics and morals is developing very gradually. It will be a humanity of freedom, a humanity of a conscious lifestyle in the respect for creation and in the knowledge of the unity of all being.
1: The land announced by God's great prophets is here. It forms the basis that radiates out and builds up further oases of life. The child still lies in the cradle, but it grows out of the cradle and matures, and there will be people who live in the fulfillment of the higher ethics and morals. Then the circle will close to the land of peace of the mighty International Gabriele Foundation for the new era. The beginning has been made. As mentioned, the child still lies in the cradle, but it will outgrow the cradle, and it will be the land of peace, the fulfillment of the visions of all the great prophets of God. Dear fellow people, may a word of the Eternal given through Isaiah be given at the end of this program. It makes clear that the word of the prophets is being fulfilled. As the rain and the snow come down from heaven and do not return to it without watering the earth and making it bud and flourish, so that it yields seed for the sower and bread for the eater, so is my word that goes out from my mouth. It will not return to me empty, but will accomplish what I desire and achieve the purpose for which I sent it. Dear listeners, secure in this knowledge and in the awareness that His word brings about what He, the Eternal, wants, we take our leave of you. We also want to take this opportunity to call attention to the book with the same title as this program that can be obtained. Greetings in God and goodbye.

0: Guten Morgen, liebe Zuhörer, liebe Zuhörerin.
1: Good morning, dear viewer, dear listener. Each new day begins with a morning. Each morning of a day is the morning of every one of us, just as today is also the day of each individual.
0: So mancher befindet sich im Alltagstrott und meint,
1: many a one finds himself in the daily grind and thinks the day consists of waking up, getting up, the morning toilet, the day's work in one's occupation, in the family, and so on.
0: Vielen ist nicht bewusst,
1: many are not aware that in the morning, our thoughts also get up with us that want to help determine our day. Anyone who is mentally alert will watch himself and thus realize that he does awaken in the morning, but that his body and his thoughts get up.
0: An unseren Gedanken können wir ablesen.
1: By our thoughts, we can see whether they want to direct us or usher us into the day. All disquieting, tormenting thoughts, everything that does not correspond to the commandments of God, will direct or control us. Good thoughts, thoughts from the commandments of God that touch our heart, that brighten our face, which make us happy and cheerful from within, they want to usher us into our day and want to admonish us again and again when something comes toward us that is not good.
0: Zu rasch bewegen wir unsere Morgengedanken.
1: We move our morning thoughts too quickly instead of pausing to make ourselves aware that our disquieting as well as our good thoughts want to tell us something, perhaps to give us something on our way into this day.
0: Sowohl das Gute als auch
1: we will then experience the good as well as the not good in pictures. If we reflect so as to learn to watch our thoughts and to view the pictures that develop from them, which means to look into the thoughts, we will notice very soon that we think in pictures.

0: Lieber Zuhörer, liebe Zuhörerin, Sie stehen nun am Beginn Ihres Tages.
1: Dear viewer, dear listener, you are now at the beginning of your day. If you like, you could stop further thoughts in order to grasp the content of your thoughts. From this, you can deduce what they want to give you to take along for this day, because the way over this earth means for us, recognize yourself. Clear up everything that is against your true life and flow into the path that leads to the Father's house. A true humanity with higher ideals and values does not develop by our merely saying that the other one should change. During his earthly existence, each one of us should become aware of the obligation to draw closer to the divine in his own inner being through the actualization and fulfillment of God's commandments, so that he can also contribute a little to a spiritually high humanity. The key to true humanity lies in ourselves. It is the divine law of love for God and neighbor. Jesus taught us the way there in his Sermon on the Mount. Consequently, the key to true humanity lies in God's commandments and in the Sermon on the Mount of Jesus. Dear viewer, dear listener, that was a few small aids for your, my, for our day, which should also usher you into your morning. Noontime again gives us the opportunity to clarify and clear up what is still waiting to be dealt with from the morning. Perhaps in our consciousness still vibrates and sounds the one or the other thing and wants to be rectified, so that we can also let go of the morning and place it into God's hands. And so, test yourself by questioning the barometer of your mood. If you want to, you could put order into what still does not vibrate in a good way. This will help you to become a freer and happier person, and also to experience and fulfill your afternoon consciously and with concentration.

0: Wenn Sie möchten.
1: If you like, you could think over your day in the evening after finishing work by asking what was good and what was less good. What does the barometer of my mood say?
0: Möchten Sie auch morgen einen einigermaßen?
1: If you want to experience a somewhat peaceful day tomorrow too, then you should close this day by rectifying what is shown on the mood barometer in the way of dissonances with the help of our Redeemer, Christ, with the inner light in you.
0: Machen wir jeden Tag einen sinnvollen Tagesabschluss.
1: If each day we close it meaningfully, we will notice very soon that the next day becomes more light-filled, since we go into the evening mostly balanced and later into the night. Dear viewer, dear listener, we ourselves, every single one of us, is the carpenter of his day. I wish for you that you are a good carpenter and frequently ask the great Master, Jesus the Christ, who as a human being was a carpenter, that he help you to master the day in his spirit so that you can say, today, I have again created good tools for tomorrow. In this way, we will become a good instrument in the hands of the Master, Christ, and a good carpenter who masters his days.

0: hat seine Höhen und Tiefen.
1: Every day has its highs and lows. 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Try to look at whatever comes toward you from a higher vantage point. Then, in time, you will overcome all negativity more easily and better. Gain life by mastering your earthly existence, for a life without substance means to vegetate. Remember, nature is life. It has substance.

If you have a physical illness, we would like to indicate that the content of the following meditation is not meant to prevent anyone from consulting a physician of his choice.

0: Der innere Arzt und Heiler.
1: The inner physician and healer.
0: Heil werden.
1: Becoming whole in body and soul through the power of the Christ of God. The strength for healing lies in tranquility.
0: Liebe Mitmenschen, Christus heilt.
1: Dear fellow people, Christ heals. Deep in our soul, we say, and the very basis of our soul is the Spirit of the Christ of God, the inner physician and healer. Christ, the inner physician and healer, can do everything when we turn to Him in trust and become aware ever more often that we are the ones who diminish the healing power of the Christ of God or even rebuff it. We diminish or repel it by putting our all too human aspects, we also say, our sinfulness in the foreground.
0: Wir

0: Der Mensch, das Ego,
1: we, the human being, the ego, place ourselves against the mighty, radiating, helping, and healing I am in the very basis of our soul. It is not the Spirit of the Christ of God in us who is asked whether he wants to help and heal us. Christ, the inner physician and healer, is always willing and ready to serve us. But are we always willing and ready? Do we prepare the way for his light, his radiation, his help and healing? How often do we say, I do not stand in the way of the helping and healing power of the Christ of God? I pray every day, do not quarrel with anyone. Do not hate. And I live in harmony with nature. Such and similar words can be heard over and over again. Do we also think and talk like this? But what if we were to question ourselves? For instance, what is behind my affability? Or when we say so quickly, I have nothing against my neighbor. Or when we say, I love nature and the animals. What is behind these words? What's our behavior toward the animals actually like? Toward nature, or, for example, toward the trees, the bushes, the flowers, the stones, and the mineral kingdom? How quickly the answer comes which says, I have nothing against the nature kingdoms, yes, I love them. The question would be, how do we love them? And what do we really do for them? How do we act toward our fellow man and toward the nature kingdoms? The content, the substance of all that we think and say is the key. If we open up and behold and experience what is behind our thoughts, words, and behavior patterns, then many a one of us would be shocked. It is our deviousness that blocks the way to the Spirit in us and ultimately also to the healing power for the soul and for our body. Blockages show themselves, for instance, in indispositions, in feeling unwell, right up to suffering and illness. All these blockages want to tell us something. Therein lies the wrong behavior toward the helping and healing light of the Christ of God. We are the ones who set up the blockages and limit the helping and healing power. We should get rid of this refuse, the hindrances, because we ourselves and no one else inflicted them on our soul and our physical body.
0: Wir könnten uns als Pfadfinder sehen.
1: We could see ourselves as scouts who track down the obstacles on the paths in order to figure out what has piled up here and there, which diminishes the helping and healing rays or even repels them.
0: Lieber Mitmensch, Sie als Pfadfinder,
1: dear fellow humans, as a scout, you will find out what's behind your eager and perhaps affable, loyal words, and with what responsible commitment you encounter nature. For example, while taking a walk in nature, or working in the garden, or how you treat the animal world, whether you even consume their flesh, etc., etc.
0: Der Hintergrund unseres Denkens, unsere Verhaltensweise.
1: What is behind our thinking, our behavior patterns, points out who we are in reality and with what we diminish or even rebuff the helping and healing rays of the Christ of God.
0: Doch Christus, der innere Arzt und Heiler, ist immer gegenwärtig.
1: But Christ, the inner physician and healer, is always present, always willing and ready to help and to heal. However, we should always be aware of one thing. The first priority is the salvation of the soul, for the soul lives eternally. The physical body belongs to the earth, but it too can experience help and healing if the soul can be permeated with the helping and healing light to such an extent that the cells of our body can also receive the light that brings healing.
0: Die Gewissenserforschung und die
1: examining our conscience and analyzing ourselves leads us to ourselves. If you like, let us not postpone examining our conscience until tomorrow. Now and today is the present. If you would like to, join in. We vigorously inhale and exhale a few times, in and out.
0: Ein und aus. Gemeinsam gehen wir.
1: Together we start on our scouting search with the question, where are the blockages? We take a little pause in order to question ourselves.

0: mit weiteren Takten Musik bereiten wir uns.
1: Accompanied by music, we prepare ourselves for the helping and healing power of the Christ of God. We become calmer, which helps us to gradually gain distance from the still existing pressing feelings and thoughts. Conscious breathing helps us with this. We inhale and exhale several times deeply in and out, deeply in and out
0: und aus. Wenn Sie wollen, können Sie Ihre Augen schließen.
1: If you like, you can close your eyes and place both feet on the floor.
0: Wenn es Ihnen möglich ist,
1: if possible, sit up straight by leaning against your chair only with your tailbone.
0: An der Rückenlehne des Stuhles anlehnen. Legen Sie beide Handrücken auf Ihre Oberschenkel.
1: Place the backs of your hands on your thighs and draw them close to your body.
0: Dadurch sitzen Sie aufrecht.
1: This helps you to sit up straight and also to be able to breathe much more deeply.
0: Um von unseren Gedanken und Gefühlen mehr und mehr
1: in order to move away from our thoughts and feelings more and more, we go with our breathing. We accompany it down into our abdomen and we accompany it again when exhaling through our nose or mouth.
0: Wir atmen also in den Bauch.
1: And so we breathe down into our abdomen, going with our breathing and slowly exhaling through our nose or mouth.
0: Wir atmen.
1: We breathe down into our abdomen, going with our breath and exhaling slowly and consciously.
0: Wir atmen tief.
1: We breathe in deeply, that is, down into our abdomen. And again, breathe out slowly and consciously through our nose or mouth. Once more, we breathe down into our abdomen, but now we briefly pause with our breath. And again, breathe out slowly. We breathe down into our abdomen, going with our breath. Briefly hold our breath and breathe out slowly through our nose or mouth. We inhale down into our abdomen. Pause briefly and exhale.
0: Wir atmen tief.
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0: Und bewusst aus. Diese tiefen Atmung.
1: We repeat this deep breathing several times more by going down with our breath into our abdomen. 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
0: und atmen wieder langsam
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0: Wir atmen tief.
1: We breathe in deeply
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1: We pause.
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1: Pause.
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0: Unser Nervensystem entspannt sich.
1: Our nervous system relaxes because our thoughts and feelings have moved away from us.
0: Unser Atem.
1: Our breathing is now calmer and deeper.
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0: Unser Atem geht ruhiger.
1: Our breathing is calmer and deeper.
0: Wir sind entspannt.
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0: Eine gewisse innere Ruhe.
1: A certain inner tranquility fills us.
0: Entsprechend ihrem Atem.
1: You now let it breathe. According to your breathing rhythm,
0: sie atmen.
1: You breathe.
0: Sie atmen.
1: You breathe.
0: Es atmet.
1: It breathes.
0: Es atmet.
1: It breathes through you.
0: Aus der helfenden und heilenden
1: From the helping and healing source of strength of the inner life, I now address your soul and your body.
0: Bitte denken Sie nicht.
1: Please do not think along with me. 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
0: Versuchen Sie, ruhig zu bleiben.
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0: Das gefühlte Wort ist der helfende.
1: The fulfilled word is the helping and healing spirit, the spirit of the Christ of God. He is active in your soul and your body.
0: Der Christus Gottesgeist,
1: the Spirit of the Christ of God, is radiating into your soul.
0: Der Christus Gottesgeist,
1: the Spirit of the Christ of God, is radiating into your soul.
0: Der Christus Gottesgeist,
1: the Spirit of the Christ of God, is radiating into your soul. It is radiating through your soul into your body.
0: Der helfende und heilende Christus,
1: the helping and healing Spirit of the Christ of God, radiates into your soul and through your soul into your body.
0: Sie atmen ruhig und tief.
1: You are breathing calmly and deeply. The Spirit of Infinity is the breath in your breath. It is the helping and healing power.
0: Der Geist der
1: Unendlichkeit. The Spirit of Infinity is the breath in your breath.
0: Ihr Atem geht.
1: You are breathing calmly and deeply. Your breathing is calm and deep.
0: Der heilende Christus Gottesgeist,
1: the healing Spirit of the Christ of God, is active in your soul and in your body.
0: Der heilende
1: Christus, the healing Spirit of the Christ of God, is active in your soul and in your body.
0: Sie atmen.
1: You are breathing calmly and deeply.
0: Sie atmen.
1: You inhale the helping and healing power of the Christ of God. And you now exhale the ungood from your body. For example, suffering, pain, or even disease.
0: Atmen,
1: you inhale the helping and healing power of the Christ of God deep into your body and exhale the ungood, the suffering, pain and disease.
0: Sie atmen.
1: You inhale the helping and healing power of the Christ of God deep into your body and exhale the ungood, the suffering, pain and disease.
0: Der Christus Gottesgeist ist der Odem.
1: The Spirit of the Christ of God is the breath, the power in your breath.
0: Mit ihrem Atem.
1: With your breath, you absorb the power of the Christ of God into your body and exhale the harmful substances that have accumulated in the components of your body.
0: Mit ihrem Atem.
1: With your breath, you absorb the helping and healing power of the Christ of God into your body and exhale the harmful substances that have accumulated in the components of your body.
0: Bleiben Sie ruhig.
1: Stay calm and in the corresponding balance and harmony.
0: Bitte denken Sie.
1: Please do not think along with me. 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It flows through your soul. It flows into your breath. 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And you exhale the harmful substances from your body.
0: Sie atmen.
1: You breathe. And let the helping and healing power of the Christ of God flow.
0: Atmen Sie
1: tief. 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We now hear soft music. 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
0: Sie atmen den Duft.
1: You inhale the fragrance of the cosmic rose. It flows and you breathe. It flows and you breathe. It flows and you breathe. Even when the music now slowly fades away, it flows. You are breathing. It flows.
0: See,
1: you are breathing.
0: Bleiben Sie dabei.
1: Stay with it. It flows and you breathe. It flows and you breathe.
0: Jeden Tag,
1: every day, every hour, every minute, every moment, the life flows and you breathe.
0: Wenn Sie wollen, nehmen
1: if you like, take this thought along into your daily life.
0: Jeden Tag,
1: every day, every hour, every minute, every moment, the life flows. It flows and you breathe. It flows and you breathe.
0: Es wäre hilfreich, dann, wenn Sie bereit sind.
1: It would be helpful if you are willing to make use of the energy of the day, every now and then to direct your awareness toward your behavior patterns in the awareness that every dissonance and discrepancy that romps around in your feelings and thoughts, but also in your words and your behavior, robs you of a part of your breath, causing you to breathe more shallowly instead of more deeply and consciously.
0: Es wäre von Vorteil, all die erkannten.
1: It would be beneficial not to let all the dissonances and discrepancies you have recognized, all that the day brings as agitations and hectic activity, wait to be dealt with, but as soon as possible to question yourself and to retain the awareness, it flows and you breathe. It flows and you breathe.
0: Unstimmigkeiten rechtzeitig zu beheben bedeutet
1: to rectify dissonances and discrepancies in good time means to breathe deeper in order to let it flow. Each of us knows that every day has its burdens. But if we question the burden in good time and clear up the ungood and dissonant, then we will soon sense that we become calmer. We breathe deeper and it flows. We breathe.
0: Jeder Tag ist jedem Menschen.
1: Each day is given to each person as his day, so as to learn from the events of the day.
0: Wenn Sie wollen,
1: if you like, build the following into your learning program.
0: In Ihrem Atem strömt der Odem Gottes.
1: In your breath flows the breath of God, the light which is help and healing. It is the inner physician and healer, the Spirit of the Christ of God.
0: Zum Ausklang.
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0: Heil werden an Seele und Leib.
1: Becoming whole in soul and body through the power of the Christ of God does not exclude consulting an earthly physician. When you go to a physician of your choice, remember that God is omnipresent, also in your neighbor, your physician.
0: Darf ich Ihnen eine tiefe Atmung wünschen?
1: May I wish you deep breathing, the streams of healing, inner tranquility, and the peace that each of us desires for himself. This brings a blessed and God-filled life. This is what I wish for you, for all of us.
0: Gabriele.
1: Gabriele.

For all people who want to find God, the free spirit in themselves, who strive for a peaceable humankind, a life of love for God and neighbor, the word of eternal truth from the kingdom of God is given to us. The great cosmic teachings of Jesus of Nazareth to his apostles and disciples who could understand them with explanations by Gabriele. Through Gabriele, the great teaching prophetess and emissary of the kingdom of God in our time, Christ himself reveals the law of true life, which he taught in the inner circle of his apostles and disciples more than 2,000 years ago. For the first time in the history of mankind, his great cosmic teachings are available to all people, for he, the free spirit, taught much more than what is contained in conventional traditions. The great cosmic teachings give us an understanding of the eternal divine laws. They allow us to sense into the deep life in our soul that is our homeland. And we experience who we are in truth, cosmic beings, children of the infinite love on the way back to the eternal kingdom of God, from where we all once went away. The great cosmic teachings of Jesus of Nazareth were interpreted and explained by Gabriele. Gabriele shows us how we can apply them in our daily life, in the family, at work, or during our free time. We learn, for example, to understand our fellow man in the right way, to assuredly recognize life in every situation, and to concentrate in the right way, and much, much more. We find our way to the free spirit, to God in us. The great cosmic teachings of Jesus of Nazareth to his apostles and disciples who could understand them are now collected together with all the explanations by Gabriele in a noble collective volume. It is a mighty work of teaching for all people on their way into the new era, the era of the Christ of God, the Messianic and Sophianic Age. Order the book, The Great Cosmic Teachings of Jesus of Nazareth, at Gabriele Publishing House, under the telephone number 0049-9391-504-843 or online at gabriele-publishing-house.com or write to Gabriele Publishing House, Max Braun Street 2, 97828 Altfeld in Germany.

experience previously unknown insights into the makeup of creation and of the soul, revealed by Christ through the prophetess and emissary of God, Gabriele. Christ explains in detail the path of the soul, its way home from the earth, all the way to the Father's house. His words of revelation provide answers to many questions, for example, what does the soul need to recognize and learn on the individual levels? What is it like for a soul that has left its physical body while still young? What are the planets and the spiritual dwelling places in the soul realms like? And much more. This Christ revelation gives us insight into the meaning of our life on earth, as well as courage and confidence for the continuing life of our soul. God, our eternal Father, does not forsake us. Every soul is guided and taught according to its degree of maturity. The path of the soul back to the kingdom of God, to the eternal homeland, goes by way of 7x7 consciousness levels, from the level of order to will, wisdom, and earnestness, up to patience, love, and mercy. To reactivate these levels of the soul is the task of every soul, either here on the earth or in the spheres of the beyond. Order the book, The Soul on Its Path to Perfection. Gabriele Publishing House, under the phone number 0049-9391-504-843 or online at gabriele-publishing-house.com.

You are the true source of life. From a text by Charlotte Roche. As accompaniment for the free communities. You are the one true source of life. You speak a word and it grows light. If you are here on earth, my guide, I walk in safety and will not err. Yet without you, beloved Father, the most beautiful brings me no gain. O God, may I ever long for home, whenever near you I am not. As I walked on many a busy street, and had dear people all around me, yet replace you, Lord, they couldn't do, for still my heart would empty be. Without you, Lord, my life deep down would never have a meaning sound. O God, may I ever long for home, whenever near you I am not. Thus will I walk at your side, whate'er may be, you are with me. Through bright and even cloudy days, mine Father, I do belong to you. And softly does it in heart so sound, and guide my gaze toward homeward bound. O God, may I ever long for home, whenever near you I am not. With loving greetings and linked in the love for God and neighbor, Gabriele.

0: Liebe Zuschauer, liebe Zuschauerinnen,
1: dear viewers, dear listeners, a very warm greeting to our series today with the topic, The Speaking All Unity, The Word of the Universal Creator Spirit. We will be reading to you from the book with the same title, A Cosmic Work of Teaching and Learning from the School of the Divine Wisdom. Today, in our first program, we would like to read to you the foreword and preface to this book, in which we learn about how this cosmic work of teaching and learning emerged, and what is contained in our topic, The Speaking All Unity, The Word of the Universal Creator Spirit.
2: Wir lesen unter der Überschrift,
3: we read the following in the foreword. A divine prophetic vision passed on in the simple words of our three-dimensional world. Dear fellow people, in the cosmic work of teaching and learning, the speaking all unity, the word of the universal creator spirit, we will read the words of truth given from the eternal truth, from the eternal life, which is seven-dimensional.
2: Das Wort der Wahrheit umfasst Dimensionen.
3: The word of truth encompasses dimensions that usually remain closed to our

0: in unserer Zeit.
1: In roundtable discussions with Gabriele, the prophetess and emissary of God in our time, we have recorded the descriptions of her inner vision and her word. Insofar as it was possible for us, the content of these conversations was written down in the book, The Speaking All Unity, the Word of the Universal Creator Spirit, a cosmic work of teaching and learning from the School of the Divine Wisdom, from which we will be reading in this program series. This cosmic work of teaching and learning from the School of the Divine Wisdom gives information about the makeup and works of the all-encompassing mighty event of creation, from the light ether to the makeup of the core of being of all beings of creation and God's perfect form of being.
2: We humans live in three dimensions, which for us usually is the measure of all things. For this reason, our language is also shaped by the three dimensions. We fill words with the most diverse content. This is also true of the word God, with which far more disaster has been wreaked in the history of the world than blessing was brought. When God is mentioned in this program series, then the content of this word is not the institutionally shaped image of a punishing God who envelops himself in mysteries, but rather the all-encompassing primordial intelligence, the creator power of the eternal, which is effective in all of infinity in the universal inherent laws. In terms of his work, the speaking all unity, the word of the universal creator spirit, we received during the conversations previously unknown insights, which in this unique work of cosmic teaching and learning merely convey a glance through a crack in the door. God's truth, expressed in our words, comes alive only when we do not dismiss everything right away, but learn to understand it step by step by finding our way to self-recognition through spiritual exercises, so that we comprehend that God is the truth in us and that our words are merely shells into which the Eternal pours the truth.
1: Among other things, we will frequently read about the divine core of being, which is the primordial heart in the very basis of our soul. In all these elucidations, we are compelled to learn, to grasp and fathom the eternal being in us. We ourselves are called upon to divine the spaceless and timeless eternity in the very basis of our soul, and to recognize who or what truly pulsates in the depth of our soul, namely, the primordial heart of eternity, the essence of the kingdom of God, of which Jesus of Nazareth essentially said, the kingdom of God is within, in you. The word of truth leads us into the dimensions of the all-communication of all being, so that it becomes possible for us to sense for ourselves in what a mighty cosmic all-life permeated by the Spirit we are embedded, from which cradle all life went forth and in which the smallest component is part of the all-encompassing creation. Step by step, a fundamentally different approach to life in all being is open to us. We become aware of where we and all other beings of creation

0: creation come from and to where we will ultimately go. It is an all-encompassing vision, the content of which opens up for the one who opens himself to the omnipresent spirit of life.
1: Anyone who himself walks the path based on this work of teaching and learning, in order to experience the unity of all life in himself more and more, often stands bewildered, yes, helpless, before the brutal ignorance toward all life, which for the majority of people has become normal, if not an elixir of life. Because with their world of thoughts and senses, they have closed themselves off from the all-life, the speaking all-unity, the universal creator spirit. Someone who does not merely hear or read the schooling text, but works with a cosmic work of teaching and learning by including himself in the elucidations on the speaking all unity, will realize ever more how shockingly far we human beings have distanced ourselves from the all unity, culminating in the manipulated artificial creations by human hand in the animal and plant worlds, which do not originate from the breath of God. Man behaves like a foreigner in nature. He has turned away from the life in all being. Because this unity of all life has become so foreign to us, elucidation of the many facets is necessary, which for this reason are also conveyed to us in repetitions and deepening explanations. Thus, the questions and answers that arose during the discussions on the subject are included in the text. In this cosmic work of teaching and learning, explanatory repetitions thus serve the deepening and better understanding of the subject matter on the speaking all unity of the universal creator spirit, which, shamefully, we human beings first have to be given an understanding.
2: But anyone who attentively follows the text is overcome with awe before the unceasingly flowing law of God, which contains the all unity of all being. It is the beauty and perfection of the all intelligence of God, which, in being aware of the speaking all unity of the universal creator spirit, also becomes recognizable to us in the material being. The person who walks the path of learning will be richly rewarded through the refinement of his sensations toward creation, through the increasing perception of life in all being. He will also find himself and live more and more in the awareness that his life too is part of the speaking all unity of the word of the universal creator spirit. Through this, it will gradually become a matter of course for him to no longer harm, use, exploit, or enslave other beings. The golden rule for life of Jesus of Nazareth, do to others as you would have them do to you, spoken differently for the present time, do not do to another what you do not want to have done to you, will be filled with life by him which incorporates all forms of being.
3: To experience and grasp the unity of creation, that everything, from the smallest to the largest, originated from a cosmic order, which has its origin in the all-intelligence God, is the greatest evolutionary step that man is capable of. This is the foundation for all peaceful development in the life of the individual, as well as in that of the whole family of mankind, in the life with animals and plants, with all of nature, and in the relationship to all being. For this reason, the cognizance of the speaking all unity, of the word of the universal creator spirit, is also the hope for the earth, on which a humankind will grow, which, in awareness of the cosmic unity, will have left behind exploitation, hatred, violence, war, murder, and manslaughter, because it will have grasped that life is limitless and that all being, also that in the mineral kingdoms, in the plants and animals, comes from the one eternal source, from God, the Creator of all being.
0: In conversation, Gabriele encouraged us, let us learn in order to gradually immerse in the ocean of life, because ultimately we come from the ocean of life and are called by the Eternal to return to the eternal homeland. For each of us bears within the essence of the eternal homeland, the eternal home, the eternal being, the core of being, the primordial heart, which in this program series we people are given an understanding of step by step. Then we will understand that no person can lead us there, but solely the eternal spirit, God in us all. Join us. Go with us into the cosmic school to learn to grasp what true life means, in order to finally experience for yourself that there is no death, only a changing over into another aggregate state that is of finer material. Dear fellow people, the content of this great work of creation, the speaking all unity, the word of the universal creator spirit, a cosmic work of teaching and learning from the school of the divine wisdom, is given by the mighty spirit of God, the universal highest intelligence.
3: Dear fellow people, in this program series, the spiritual terms and words are adapted to present-day understanding, such as the words eternity, all unity, God, eternal law, universal life, eternal being, spiritual life forms, divine beings, or even God Father and the Kingdom of God. We human beings are shaped by three-dimensional terms. All earthly terms have a content that needs to be understood, in that we think about and analyze it. Science has its coined words, that is, also terms, which, like all words, are shaped three-dimensionally. The word God is also a term. Behind it are words like primordial spirit, all spirit, primordial stream, creator, eternal life, cosmic unending power of love, or even Father, Mother, God. Only we ourselves can answer what is to be understood in the words or terms by taking the steps that God, the Eternal, taught us through Moses in the Ten Commandments, and Jesus the Christ in His Sermon on the Mount. There is no other way to be able to grasp what speaks or talks in the very basis of our soul, and that only by way of the inner perception.
2: Many people ask themselves and also ask their fellow man, where does God come from? This question can be answered by us only with the smallest word, is. He is. Anyone who asks further, for instance, what is he, receives the answer, the eternal now, which has no beginning, no past, and no future. It is present eternally. If there were a beginning, then God would not be eternal. If there were a past, then God would also cease to be. God was and is eternally present. However, in the word usage of man, the word present has nothing in common with the word omnipresent, nor does the eternal now have anything to do with the now commonly used by man, just as the word love, commonly used by man, has nothing in common with a love for God and neighbor.
0: The eternal Spirit, the eternal Creator, the Father, Mother, God of all His children, gives people the answer from His omnipresence, which is, I am the I Am, the God of Abraham, Isaac, and Jacob. I am the I Am, the God of all true prophets. I am the life, the creator, the being, and for you, my child, the Father, Mother, God, eternally. If we human beings could ask the princes of heaven, the cherubs before His throne, where God comes from, they would answer, the coming of God would be a beginning, and thus God too would have an end. But He is eternal, and eternity everlasting. That He is omnipresence. What He is like, may each one experience in himself.
1: All the spiritual terms and words in this program series are based on the all-permeating, all-encompassing light ether. The light ether is the inexhaustible primordial source of eternity. It is the drawing and creating all principle of the Father, Mother, God, from which the ethereal forms go forth. The light ether, which we will hear about in more detail in this series of programs, is the highest, inexhaustible energy in which the Kingdom of God, all pure life forms, and all divine beings are embedded. The finer material realms, equal to cosmoses, and the material cosmos are also surrounded by light ether. The finer material realms, as well as the material cosmos, formed through the fall concepts of rebellious divine beings, who despite everything remain divine in the very basis of their being, who however, in the consciousness of the fall, wanted to create their own realm. Their goal, their desire, was primarily the dissolution of the divine creation of all divine forms and divine beings. According to their ideal, everything should go back into the eternal stream, from which they themselves wanted to draw, create and form according to their ideal.
3: In the eternal law, free will is decisive. For their purposes, the once divine beings took with them a volume of creative energy, approximately equal to a handful of light ether, predominantly from the center of being. We also call it the inner sanctum of God Father. In order to bring about the dissolution of all divine forms with this, the infinite, inexhaustible light ether is the eternal spiritual energy of drawing and creating. As stated, the fall thought of the fall beings was to found a realm according to their ideas following the dissolution of the divine creation. We have to consider what energetic wealth approximately one handful of light ether contains, with which the pugnacious beings enveloped themselves. Although they became more light poor, they continued to fight against God and His creation. We can only vaguely appreciate what an energy volume the light ether must contain.
0: With the already transformed down state of consciousness, that of a handful of light ether, the rebellious beings created stations, finer material realms, suns and planets, which corresponded to their desire, to their fall picture. In accordance with their consciousness, which became ever narrower and condensed more and more, the finer material, that is, the transformed down ether, just like the fall beings, became denser substance, that is, no longer fine material. Through their attentions, they became ever more material, ever denser, so that their plans also featured ever coarser structures. From the ether masses, that is, energy volumes, which became increasingly denser, corresponding to their state of consciousness, it could be recognized that their plan to dissolve the divine creation failed. Despite all this, they hope to defeat the Eternal from a stronghold in the All. The fall continued over unimaginable periods of time. We can talk of windows of time. According to their transformed down energy volumes, formless masses of energy that became ever denser developed in regions of the All. Over further periods of time, that is, windows of time, the transformed down light ether began to transform into a formless, ever denser mass from which the material cosmos with a stronghold Earth emerged.
3: As the planet Earth solidified, coarser structures developed according to the state of consciousness of the rebels. They were formless structures that constantly changed. Very gradually, cell-like structures developed. In later programs in this series, we will hear a description of the processes leading to the emergence of the Earth from a scientific point of view. As the dense form-giving Earth energy provided the magnet for fall beings, the development of man on the planet began. Again, in long periods of time, in time windows, which the fall beings had foreseen as a stronghold against God. A so-called handful of highest light ether, which surrounded the fall beings, brought about what we human beings see and do not behold. From this, we can recognize or realize what inexhaustible wealth the light ether is.
0: The fall thought, the dissolution of the eternal being of the divine creation, has failed. Today, the fall thought is the destruction of that which the earth bears. But the human excesses and the destructive frenzy has already been arrested. The eternal fetches the life back into the all eternity. The overthrow, which the fall thought itself has now introduced, is succinctly called climate change. The infinite is and remains the all creation. As stated, everything, absolutely everything, is surrounded by the infinite, inexhaustible, flowing light ether. Science talks about unexplored in-between spaces, from solar system to solar system, from Milky Way to Milky Way. Everything that cannot be penetrated and researched is described as dark matter or dark energy. But it is nothing other than the inexhaustible light ether, the eternal all-law of infinity, the all-communication network of the All-One. As stated, the fall thought, the dissolution of the divine creation, has failed. Over windows of time, the Eternal leads all things back. Everything goes back into the light ether and the ethereal forms into the kingdom of God.
1: If possible, let us listen to this program series, The Speaking All Unity, the Word of the Universal Creator Spirit, a cosmic work of teaching and learning from the School of the Divine Wisdom, the elucidations that are given with our three-dimensional terms and words, under the premise that everything, but absolutely everything, is light ether raised to the highest power. The All-One, the Infinite All-God, the overriding intelligence, the Free Spirit, draws from the never-failing light ether and creates pure ethereal forms. The Kingdom of God, too, is ethereal light ether that has taken on form. All the ethereal suns and planets in the Eternal Being are compressed light ether. All divine life forms, all pure beings, spirit beings, are ethereal light forms and figures of light. God gave himself form from his primordial source, the light ether. It is, as we already heard, the Father, Mother, God, the noble figure of light of love for his creation. Let us read and listen in the awareness that all pure being has ethereal forms, and that the fall thought never could or can withstand what flows and streams in the all. It is the light ether, the eternal, the all-one, the work of creation of God Father, who is also mother to his own.
2: Dear fellow people, the goal of our topic the speaking all unity, the word of the universal Creator Spirit, is that we, if we want to, orient our life to the highest in us, and this step by step, in order to learn and experience ourselves what all unity means. We ourselves should have our own experiences. And so, let us begin, as well as it is possible for us as human beings, and even though much still remains incomprehensible to us, to walk the path in order to have a glimpse through the aforementioned crack in the door, behind which we can surmise what we will experience as divine beings that have returned home. Then the door will open like a mighty gateway, and we will behold our homeland, the eternal kingdom of God, our true eternal being.
3: Even though many a person lets himself be described as a genius, the sole genius in all of infinity is the infinite one, the highest intelligence of being. In all of infinity, the highest principle of being, the love, the all-one, draws, creates, and fashions by way of his four primordial powers. Whether it is in God's creator cradle, whether it is the primordial central sun with its prism suns, it is always the four nature powers, the primordial powers in infinity. In the material cosmos, too, the one principle prevails, the four primordial powers, which bear latent within the three attribute powers of God, kindness, love, and gentleness, whereby the highest power of the being is love. It is in all things the all-spirit of being. No matter what we call the spirit of infinity, for instance, primordial power, God, all spirit, eternal intelligence, all one, it is always the infinite one. It is always the highest intelligence. It is always the all genius, God, the spirit.
4: Gott, der Geist.
3: No matter what one may call the being, it is always the four nature powers of God, their primordial powers, and the three attribute powers, the filiation attributes.
0: Everything is of a spiritual atomic structure, pure spiritual, eternal substance, the principle of infinity. The glimpse through the spiritual crack in the door is merely an attempt to explain the makeup of the kingdom of God. Therefore, please be understanding when different words are used for the seven powers of the being. With this, each of us human beings, according to his state of consciousness, should be given an understanding of the all-one great event. The freedom is given to each one of us. May the one who can grasp it, grasp it. May the one who wants to leave it, leave it. No one is compelled to believe or to accept the spiritual wealth, but each one himself can find out and grasp it if he walks the path that God, the Eternal, gave us through Moses in the Ten Commandments and through Jesus of Nazareth in the highest teaching, his Sermon on the Mount.
1: We speak so often of our life, and with this we mean our earthly existence. True life is from God, and is endless, unalterable unity, the all communication, the language of the eternal Creator Spirit, who is the love, and whom we in the Western world call God. The Spirit of Infinity, God, is the Word of Infinity in all being, in all life forms and in all divine beings, the Spirit beings. He, the All Life, is in the very basis of the soul of every human being and also in every discarnate soul. The visible and invisible cosmoses, all heavenly bodies, stones and minerals, are directed and guided by the All Law of the Eternal. Everything is embedded in the eternal law of life, the light ether. All heavenly bodies, all the plant and animal species created by the eternal live in the great all unity of the Creator Spirit. Everything, but absolutely everything, is in all communication with all things and with the omnipresent Spirit, God. The light ether, from which the eternal draws, creates, and forms, is the carrier substance of the all communication.
2: In the infinity, there is no separation, and thus no being separate from the eternal Spirit, who is the eternal life. All divine beings, all life forms and living beings respirated by the eternal are linked in the All One through the All Principle, the All Law of sending and receiving. The Word of the Creator Spirit is in all and in all things. God sends, He gives, and all being, everything pure, receives His Word, the All Law of Infinity. Nothing and no one is excluded from the infinite all communication, nor are the universes with their suns and planets. Everything is based on communication. According to their consciousness, that is, state of development, all animal and plant species perceive the word of creation of their Creator. Every stone and every mineral contains the All Law, which is communication. All the life forms created by the Eternal answer their Creator through communication. The Eternal Spirit, God, is thus constantly with His All Community, which we also call All Unity. And so God is present, eternal life, which is inseparable and indivisible. All universes are filled with His Word of Law. The Eternal is the All One, the All Spirit, and the All Law of Infinity.
3: Even though, as human beings, we are the material microcosm in the material microcosm, and God, the Eternal, gave us the earth as provider with its plants and herbs, and that for all people and animals, we can hardly perceive God, the Eternal Creator Spirit, in the very basis of our soul, which is likewise cosmic, however, still finer material. The question arises, why is it so difficult for us human beings to perceive the Word of the All, the Eternal's Word of Law, also in the animals and plants, but also as the force of law in the minerals and stones. The word why is also part of our subject, the speaking all unity, the word of the universal creator spirit. We, who are human beings today, presently live, let us emphasize presently, in time and space. In this limitation of time and space, we think, speak, and act. But the divine, the incorruptible core of being, of which we will frequently hear, is the primordial heart in the all communication, which also in us, in the very basis of our soul, is the link and be.
0: We repeat, the true eternal life is seven-dimensional. When we return to our eternal homeland, to our origin as pure divine beings, as spirit beings, we will again consciously live in the eternal stream of creation, in the seven-dimensional being. As pure beings, we are not only knowing. We live eternally in our homeland, which is our eternal home, the kingdom of God, which unceasingly expands, and that eternally. Eternal life is the consciousness and the life in the all unity. With our limited three-dimensional words, with our human understanding, what has been briefly indicated here is hardly comprehensible, but in the very basis of our soul, in the fully developed primordial heart, in the core of being, everything, absolutely everything, is alive. In the core of being, in our soul, the Eternal speaks the word of being, the All-Law. The core of being is the All-Unity in all and in all things. God, the Creator of life, is the communication principle of infinity, sending and receiving. All living beings and life forms are included in this cosmic all-communication. A perfect core of being is ethereal light. It can be compared to a cut and polished diamond.
1: Dear viewers, dear listeners, with this first glimpse through the spiritual crack in the door, which has been conveyed to us through the elucidations read today, we would like to take our leave of you. If you would like to read what you have heard, or even continue to read more about it, just simply let us know. It bears the same title, The Speaking All Unity, the Word of the Universal Creator Spirit, a cosmic work of teaching and learning from the School of the Divine Wisdom. We will be very glad to have you join us as we continue to follow this path in order to experience the unity of all life in us more and more. If you would like to, tune in to us for our next program. Until then, all the best, greetings in God, and goodbye.

0: The time is now to read what the one God, the speaking God, the one stream from above, from Abraham to Gabriele, has to say. Eternal intelligence instead of artificial intelligence. 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
1: Healing. How much hope sounds out in this word. Healing is balm, comfort, and rescue, and inner peace as well. The word healing denotes the process of healing, of becoming whole. Doesn't almost every person have something to do with a smaller or larger health problem that afflicts them? So what person does not need healing?
0: God is the healing and helping power in every person. God heals. That is the title of a book by Gabriele, the prophetess and emissary of God, that we would like to present to you. Healing, becoming whole, and to finally be healthy has to do with the fundamental inner order of a person. Our life of feelings and thoughts, the consciousness of the person, has a powerful influence on our well-being. We promote this with our positive orientation to God, the source of strength in us. On this, fundamental help is conveyed to us through this book, as well as the knowledge that the Eternal Spirit, the bringer of healing and life, God, the Love, never forsakes humankind. With understanding and memorable words, Gabriele explains how we can activate the powers of God in us in order to strengthen soul and body. The book, God Heals, from Gabriele Publishing House, The Word, is available with 64 pages and for only 5 euros.
1: There is another book title that we may present to you today, which also deals with healing. It is entitled, Recognize and Heal Yourself Through the Power of the Spirit. Many of us sense or even know that the self-healing forces are inherent in us. In this book, we receive detailed explanations about how illness comes about and can be intensified, and how a healthy spiritual attitude and way of life can contribute to increased health, improved performance, and well-being. This revelation from the Spirit of God, given through Gabriele, gives us insight into the anatomy of the soul body. Get to know the elementary meaning of the 7 consciousness centers and how they can be activated, for the consciousness centers form the etheric tree of life in the human being, which provides all the organs of the body with the healing forces.
0: This fascinating book gives practical tips and recommendations for the activation of the self-healing forces through the power of the Spirit. What is more, learn about the unimagined effect of healing plants and various types of fragrances, colors, and sounds. 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This fundamental work of 386 pages, Recognize and Heal Yourself Through the Power of the Spirit, is available at Gabriele Publishing House, The Word, for only 18 euros.
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Jesus of Nazareth loved the animals and campaigned for them. He, the Christ of God, unmistakably says today through the mouth of a prophet, "Human beings shall deliberately kill neither people nor animals, nor slaughter them for consumption, because as creatures of God, they are their second neighbors." 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

0: auf allen Kontinenten dieser Erde.
1: On all continents of this earth, many people are surely praying, and many say, I believe in God, I believe in Jesus the Christ. But when we look into this world, and when we hear how people treat one another, wars, murder, manslaughter, the countless diseases that are nearly impossible to comprehend and grasp, the suffering of animals at the hands of us human beings, including nature, the entire plant world is suffering under human beings, yet many people pray. And so it can be said, where is God? Many people pray. God helps so little in this world. Many a one then comes to the conclusion that God does not exist. And some people say, why should I believe in God when I look at this world? Where is God? And others in turn say, yes, God is here. He loves me. But everything else can come from God or can come from negative forces. It is a mystery that cannot be fathomed. But God loves us.
0: That's true.

0: millennia has the caste of priests existed. There are so-called saints, the ancestors to whom many pray. There are ceremonies, rites, sacraments, dogmas.
1: Sie alle helfen wenig.
0: They all help very little. The world is increasingly falling to its knees, and the earth as a whole is suffering. And many a person says, but I believe in God. What good is all that if I believe in God and do not do what God wants? Actually, we should think about the following. Why did Jesus the Christ bring original Christianity back to life? Why is original Christianity back at this particular time? Original Christianity is the Christianity of the deed. Because Jesus said, the one who hears my teaching and does it is a wise man. Original Christians should be Christians of the deed. They should do their work with the Great Spirit. They should do their daily work with the infinite life. They should examine the content of their thoughts and feelings. They should walk the path to the Father with Christ. Original Christianity has no priests. Original Christianity in particular should not rely on any human being, but solely on Jesus the Christ, the great spirit of infinity who dwells in each one of us. No person can lead another person to God, our Father, only Christ. Spiritual teachers and prophets are guides to Jesus the Christ. But neither of these can walk the path for their neighbor. Everyone must walk it themselves. As a result, original Christianity could be a large community with Christ at the center and no one else. No person should bind themselves to another person. Everyone should hold on to Christ, to the great life that is in us. Each of us can prove to ourselves that God exists. Each of us can experience God for ourselves and gain the joy of knowing that God is present. God is in each one of us. God is in all forms of life. God is present in all things. In order to prove to ourselves that God is present, that He is in us, we need to gradually fulfill the principles of the great law of love. We experience the principles of the great law of love in the Ten Commandments and in the teachings of Jesus the Christ. If we follow these principles of life step by step, then our prayers will be filled with life, and we will see more deeply, we will see further, we will become Christians of the

0: deed also for our fellow people.
1: Gerade die Gebete, die wir in
0: especially the prayers that we pray within ourselves in the Christ Center open up perspectives of our earthly existence. We experience when and where we have acted against the laws of life, or when we think, feel, or act wrongly against the law of life. An inner prayer is a prayer of help, a prayer of strength, but also a prayer of guidance to find out what is against the eternal, what stands between God and us, the human being. If we then remedy this, remedy it with Christ's power, we come closer to God in ourselves and we experience the proof for ourselves that God exists. Our earthly existence becomes richer, our earthly life more blessed. Inner joy fills us with vigor, and we realize what it means to be an original Christian. Jesus taught us in his Sermon on the Mount, "Blessed are those who hunger and thirst for righteousness, for they shall be satisfied." Blessed are the pure in heart, for they will behold God. We would say that we will experience God in ourselves. And Jesus also said in the Sermon on the Mount, "And if you desire something which causes others pain and sorrow, tear it out of your heart. Only in this way will you attain peace, for it is better to endure sorrow than to inflict it on those who are weaker than you." And now about praying. And when you pray, you should not be like the hypocrites who like to pray in the synagogues and on the corners of the streets so that they may be seen by the people. Verily, I say to you, they already have their reward. But when you pray, go into your chamber, and when you have shut the door, pray to your heavenly Father who is hidden away. And the hidden one who sees into that which is hidden will publicly acknowledge it. In the stillness, in the inner being, in the temple, in the inner chamber, pray and ask Christ to help you recognize what stands between God and the person. In this awareness, we now remain quiet for a few minutes and explore ourselves. Christ helps us.

0: Bereinigen wir, was zwischen Gott und
1: Let us clear up what is between God and person.
0: Christus hilft uns.
1: Christ helps us.
0: Dann erleben
1: Then
0: wir
1: we experience God
0: und den Beweis
1: and the proof of the existence of God.

0: Was lehrte uns Jesus der Christus noch?
1: What else did Jesus the Christ teach us so that we can come closer to him, so that he can take us by the hand and lead us to God, the eternal Father, so that we experience him in our hearts, in our daily life, and gain the joy that God exists? I read the following from Jesus' last words to his apostles and disciples. I give you a new commandment, that you love one another and all the creatures of God. Love is the fulfillment of the law. Love is from God, and God is love. The one who does not love does not know God. Thus, Jesus the Christ wants us to have experiences of God, so that we find our way to love and become love, which God is, and ultimately, which we are deep within ourselves. At the last Passover meal, Jesus spoke the following. Verily, I say to you, I am come into the world to put an end to all blood offerings and to the eating of the flesh of animals and birds that are slain by men. In the beginning, God gave everyone the fruits of the trees and the seeds and the herbs for food. But those who loved themselves more than God or their neighbor corrupted their ways and brought diseases into their bodies and filled the earth with lust and cruelty. Not by shedding innocent blood, but by living a righteous life, will you find the peace of God. You call me the Christ of God, and you speak true, for I am the way, the truth, and the life. Walk this way, and you will find God. Again, Christ speaks to us, follow this path, follow the way of truth and of life, with Christ to the Father. And he said, seek the truth, and the truth will make you free. Live in the life, and you will not see death. All things live in God, and the Spirit of God fulfills all things. Keep the commandments. Love your God with all your heart and your neighbor as yourself. The whole law and the prophets are based on these. And the sum of the law is this. Do not do unto others as you would not that others do to you. Do unto others as you would that others do to you. And he said, blessed are they who keep this law, for God is manifest in all creatures. All creatures live in God, and God is hidden in them. Let us allow God to become manifest in us. Let us feel into the center of the Christ of God. Let us feel what stands between God and us, and let us ask Christ for support and help to clear up what stands in between, so that we can experience God and feel the proof God is present. Let us remain in this reflection for a few minutes in the request to Christ

0: Grunde genommen.
1: Basically,
0: wäre es doch ganz einfach,
1: it would be quite simple
0: mit Christus
1: to become free with Christ from the sins that we love so much.
0: Frei zu werden,
1: to become free from our wrongdoings means to come closer to the Spirit, to be happy, to truly live, to live without fear, because we live with Him. That is original Christianity. That is the Christianity of the deed. Dear brothers, dear sisters, in the spirit of our brother Christ, our Redeemer, it would actually be wonderful if more and more people came together who have experienced that God is present, God exists.
0: Diese Kraft,
1: this power fills us,
0: uns, und diese Kraft
1: and this power fulfills evermore those who have proved to
0: Gott
1: themselves
0: existiert.
1: That God exists.
0: Kein anderer Mensch,
1: no other person can prove this to you, but we ourselves, and that is being free in original Christianity. May I wish with all my heart that you become more free each day so as to make this wonderful experience of God nearer to Him, nearer to God, our Father. That is the most important thing. And Christ helps us thereby.

0: Dear listeners, welcome to another reading from the Sermon on the Mount of Jesus of Nazareth. The Sermon on the Mount is a practical teaching which shows us that to follow Jesus the Christ does not mean to believe in this or that, or to speak about this or that with unctuous words, but rather it is about doing, about the love for God and neighbor that is lived. Through the prophetess and emissary of God, Gabriele, Christ, the Son of God and co-regent of the heavens, explains and deepens how we can understand the teachings of the Sermon on the Mount and how we can apply them in our lives. Thus, we read a section of the Sermon on the Mount, respectively, from an apocryphal, non-biblical gospel text, and then the explanations of the Christ of God through the prophetic word, as it is also given in the work of Revelation, "This is my word, Alpha and Omega, the Christ revelation, which true Christians the world over have come to know." We begin with a chapter that has the heading, "Reconcile with your neighbor." The gospel text says the following to this: "Therefore, when you offer your gift on the altar and remember that your brother has something against you, leave your gift before the altar. Go there first and reconcile with your brother, and then come and offer your gift." Christ explains, corrects, and deepens the word. When you devote your life to me, the Christ, and want to relinquish your faults and sins to me, and you recognize that you have not yet reconciled with your neighbor, then leave your sin lying before the inner altar. Go to your neighbor and reconcile with him, and if you no longer want to do the same or similar thing which led to the sin, then lay your sin upon the altar. The altar is in the innermost part of your temple of flesh and bone. The spirit of love and of life will then transform the sin into strength and life. For you will attain liberation from what you freely, willingly, and without pressure give over to me, and thus no longer do the same or similar thing. Your soul will then increasingly receive the light from me.
1: Christ continued to reveal, "Heed the following lawful principle. If you have sinned against your neighbor exclusively in thoughts, through unloving, envious, revengeful, jealous or hate-filled thoughts, then do not go to him to talk about it. Know that your neighbor does not know your world of thoughts. If you let it become manifest in words, he will think about it. Come solely to me, the Christ, who I am in your inner being, and repent of your thoughts, and at the same time, send positive, selfless thoughts to the soul of your neighbor. Thoughts that ask for forgiveness and thoughts of inner unity. Then I will dissolve what was caused in thoughts. And if you no longer think the same or similar things, then it is already forgiven you." Recognize, if you speak to your neighbor of your human thoughts, you might possibly stir up in him some human aspect that is just in the process of transformation. It could then break out once more in your neighbor. He then begins to think and speak negatively again and burdens himself anew. The law states, through your wrong behavior, not only the one who is stimulated to think about it again burdens himself, but you too burden yourself when you express your thoughts and, through this, activate in your neighbor the humanness that was in the process of transformation. However, if unlawful things leave your mouth by your accusing and insulting your neighbor and speaking ill of him, even if he hears it from a second or third party, then go to him and ask him for forgiveness. If he has forgiven you, so has the eternal Heavenly Father in me, the Christ, also forgiven you. But if he has not forgiven you, then your Heavenly Father in me, the Christ, will not be able to forgive you either. However, the love of the Father, Mother God, will touch the still rigid heart more and more, so that the person thinks things over sooner and forgives you, and so that God in me, the Christ, can also forgive you. Then all that was once unlawful is annulled and transformed. Beware of your own tongue, for the unlawful things that leave your mouth can do much greater harm to your neighbor and to yourself than your thoughts, which you have recognized and relinquished to me, the Christ in you, in time before they have taken effect. Recognize a further spiritual principle. You cannot see nor hear thoughts, and yet they are there. They vibrate in the atmosphere and can influence the one who thinks the same or like things. If you relinquish them to me in time, they are cancelled, unless the soul of your neighbor has already registered them in itself. Then you will be guided in such a way that you will be able to do good to the person of whom you thought negatively. And if you do good selflessly, without expressing your earlier thoughts, then what you unlawfully thought about your neighbor, and which he already had absorbed into his soul, will be erased there. And what your soul had radiated is erased in you as well.
0: The next section of the Sermon on the Mount says, forgive and ask for forgiveness. We read in the Gospel text, reach agreement with your adversary quickly while you are still on your way with him, lest one day your adversary hand you over to the judge, and the judge hand you over to the guard, and you will not come out until you have paid the last penny. Christ revealed to this. Reach agreement with your adversary quickly while you are still on your way with him means do not let the sin that you have committed against your neighbor remain pending. Clear it up as quickly as possible, for he is still with you on your path through life in this earthly existence. If his soul has left the earth, you may have to wait until you can meet him again and can ask him for forgiveness. Recognize, the judge is the law of sowing and reaping. If it becomes effective, the person will not come out from under it until he has paid the last penny, that is, until everything is atoned for that he caused and did not repent of in time. Therefore, use the chance to ask your neighbor for forgiveness and to forgive him as long as you are still on your way over the earth with him and the sin has not yet engraved itself into the soul, becoming a cause. The one who does not forgive nor ask for forgiveness has to bear the effect until he has paid the last penny. Therefore, become one with your neighbor as quickly as possible. If the cause is, for example, quarrel, resentment, or envy, have already taken root in your soul, And if this has also taken place in your neighbor, whom you are against, then it is possible that your neighbor will not forgive you so quickly, not even when you have recognized your sin and repented. For the guilt complex may have hardened in his soul through the same or a similar way of thinking that you triggered in him. Through your sinful behavior that you nurtured over a longer period of time, he also nursed a grudge against you in his soul, and like you too, has thus created an extensive negative energy field, a guilt complex that now has to be worked on by both of you. Clearing it up can still take place during this earthly existence, or first in the realms of the souls, or in further incarnations.
1: Christ continued, "Recognize, before a blow of fate strikes a person, he is admonished by the spirit of life, which is also the life of the soul, and also by his guardian spirit, or by people. The admonishments from the spirit are the finest sensations that flow out of the soul, or that the guardian spirit lets flow into the person's world of sensations or thoughts. They admonish the person to change his way of thinking, or to clear up what he has caused. The eternal spirit of life and the guardian spirit may also stimulate people to go to the one who is on the verge of being struck by a blow of fate. They will then approach the person concerned and will enter a conversation which will spontaneously refer to the matter in question. From this conversation, the cause of the looming fate may be recognized and cleared up. Thus, you can see that the eternal light gives admonishments and indications in manifold ways and means, both to your neighbor, with whom you have created causes, as well as to you, yourselves. Through impulses, via the events of the day as well, the person is admonished in time before what he has caused breaks in over him as fate. The one who takes such hints seriously and clears up what he recognized as sin by repenting, forgiving, asking for forgiveness, and making amends, need not bear what was caused by him. If the sin is great, then it is possible that he has to bear a part of what wanted to break out of the soul, but not all of it. However, the one who overlooks and fails to heed all the admonishments because he numbs himself with human things will have to bear his self-created causes until the last penny is paid."
0: The next excerpt from the Sermon on the Mount has the heading, "Love Your Enemies." Jesus of Nazareth taught, "You have heard that it has been said, you shall love your neighbor and hate your enemy. But I say to you who listen, love your enemies, do good to those who hate you." Christ explains, corrects, and deepens the word through the prophetess of the eternal kingdom, Gabriele. The commandment of life reads, love your enemies, do good to those who hate you. Every person should see in every one of his fellow people his neighbor, his brother, and his sister. Even in the seeming enemy, you should recognize your neighbor and strive to love him selflessly. The seeming enemy can even be a good mirror for your self-recognition when you become upset because of the hostility which may have many faces. For when something on your neighbor upsets you, the same or similar thing exists in you as well. However, if you are able to forgive your neighbor who has blamed and accused you without being unduly agitated, then no correspondence is in you. That is, you do not have the same or similar thing in you, and thus no resonance for this in your soul. It is possible that in a former life, you already cleared up and atoned for what you were accused of, or even that you never built it up in your soul. Then it was only in the soul of the one who thought and spoke against you and accused you. Therefore, if no agitation reverberates in you, if no echo comes from your soul, then you were a mirror for him. Whether he looks into this mirror for his human ego or not, leave that to God and to him, his child. Recognize, even the mere sight of you stirs his conscience and reflects to him that, for example, he once thought and spoke unlawfully about you. Now he has the chance to clear it up. If he does this, by repenting and henceforth no longer thinking or doing the same or similar thing, then it is remedied, that is, transformed in his soul. Only then will he see you with the eyes of the inner light. A sign that the unlawful has been transformed into the positive in a soul is the goodwill and understanding toward the neighbor.
1: We read another section of the Sermon on the Mount, which has the heading, Bless those who curse you. In the text of the Gospel, we read, Bless those who curse you and pray for those who abuse you out of wickedness, so that you may be children of your Father who is in heaven and who lets the sun rise on the evil and the good and sends rain on the just and the unjust. Christ explains to this. The one who keeps these commandments is just towards his fellow people and, through his life in God, will guide many people to the life in God. God does not punish and chastise his children. This is already said by the words, who lets the sun rise on the evil and the good and sends rain on the just and the unjust. God is the giver of life because he is the life himself. From the eternal law of life, God gave human beings the free will to decide freely for or against him. Whoever is for him keeps the eternal laws of love and life, and will also receive the gifts of love and life from the eternal law. The one who feels, thinks, and acts against the eternal law receives what he has sown, that is, what he felt, thought, spoke, and did. Therefore, each one receives what he himself has sown. The one who sows good seed, that is, who fulfills the laws of God, will also reap good fruit. The one who sows human seeds, which he brings into the field of his soul as human feelings, thoughts, words, and deeds, will also harvest the corresponding fruits. From this you can see that God does not intervene in the will of the human being. He is the giver, helper, admonisher, leader, and protector of those who endeavor to do his will because they turn to him. The one who turns away from him by creating his own human law will also be controlled by his own human egoity law. Thus, God does not intervene in the law of sowing and reaping. In manifold ways, God comes toward his children, and those who sincerely pray to him from their heart and fulfill what I, the Christ in God, my Father, have commanded them, to love one another selflessly are in God, and God is active through them.
0: In the next part of the Sermon on the Mount, Jesus of Nazareth continues teaching about true neighborly love. Accept your neighbor in your heart. In the Gospel text, it states, "For if you love those who love you, what reward will you have? For sinners also love those who love them. And if you do good to those who do good to you, what reward will you have? For even sinners do the same. And if you greet only your brethren, what more are you doing than the others? Do not even the tax collectors do so?" Christ explains, corrects, and deepens the word. Therefore, accept and receive your neighbor in your heart, even if he does not love you, even when he does not support you and ignores you by refusing to greet you. You love him. Support him selflessly and greet him, even if it is only in thought, when he does not wish to be greeted with words. Even a greeting from the heart, which is given in thought, enters his soul and brings good fruit at the right time. Therefore, make sure that you act like the sun that gives, whether the person wants to see it or not, whether he wishes for rain or storm, whether he wants the cold or the warmth. Give selfless love, as the sun gives to the earth, and respect all people, all being. Then you will receive your reward in heaven. Do not flatter people. Do not discriminate, like people who associate only with those who think and act the same way, and condemn those who think and act otherwise. Dear fellow people, do we feel the liberating revolutionary power that lies in these words? The teachings of the Sermon on the Mount are the direct path to the true love of neighbor, and thus also the direct path to the heart of God. As Gabriele, the prophetess of the Eternal One, teaches us again and again, God is not outside of us. He is in us and also in our neighbor. We wish you and all of us good experiences with the teachings of the Sermon on the Mount. Each new day brings with it many moments in which to practice and learn. We take our leave of you today with a warm greetings in God.

At all times, there have been prophets. For over 40 years, God the Eternal has been again giving revelations through the mouth of a prophet. The God of Abraham, Isaac, and Jacob speaks through his prophetess in our time, Gabriele. His word is the word of the Comforter, whom Jesus of Nazareth promised 2,000 years ago and has now made come true as the Christ of God. In her autobiographical descriptions with the title A Woman's Life in Service of the Eternal, My Path as the Teaching Prophetess and Emissary of God at this turn of time, God's prophetess and emissary of peace, Gabriele, gives us a lively insight into her development as a human being and her calling to be the prophetess of God. Out of love for him, God the Eternal, she, a sensitive, shy, and delicate woman, appeared before the people also in the awareness that she would perhaps be mocked and scorned. And she had to bitterly experience what it means to be rejected, ostracized, and reviled because of the Word of God, first and foremost by the representatives of the major institutional churches and those servile to them. This is also why the autobiography written in 1997 was not published until recently, nearly 20 years later. In 1997, when Gabriele finished the manuscript, the campaign of the Church Inquisition against the word of the Christ of God and his prophetess and emissary, Gabriele, which had already lasted 20 years, was approaching a new high point. In this poisoned environment, the publication of Gabriele's autobiography was postponed, so that people would not have to again suffer for the sake of the truth, as has always been the case. Thus, the manuscript remained unpublished back then. 20 years have meanwhile gone by. Much has changed since that time, and Gabriele's writings from 1997 have been published in the book A Woman's Life in Service of the Eternal, My Path as the Teaching Prophetess and Emissary of God at this turn of time. Undeterred, despite all adversities and attacks, Gabriele continued to work in service of the Eternal for the work of the Christ of God. In the book, following Gabriele's autobiographical accounts, contemporary witnesses report on this. They give a brief insight into Gabriele's significant creative power and the superhuman achievement which Gabriele has accomplished and continues to accomplish to this day in her life as a woman for the kingdom of God, for her fellow human beings, for all souls, indeed for God's creation. The divine wisdom, Sophia, came in all generations to put into practice what the wisdom teaches. And so it is again, in this mighty time of radical change. The love and the wisdom created and create also the let there be that was announced, the New Jerusalem, the basis for the kingdom of peace of Jesus Christ. Order now this unique autobiographical and contemporary document, A Woman's Life in Service of the Eternal, My Path as the Teaching Prophetess and Emissary of God at this turn of time. As a high-quality hardbound edition of 203 pages under the telephone number 0049-9391-504-843, or online under gabriele-publishing-house.com, or write to Gabriele Publishing House, Max Braunstrasse 2, 97828, Altfeld in Germany.

0: Liebe Zuschauerinnen und liebe Zuschauer,
1: dear listeners, welcome to the second part of the program, The Ten Commandments of God Through Moses, interpreted with the words of the present time. The commandments of God through Moses are excerpts from the all-encompassing eternal law of love for God and neighbor, of freedom and unity. They are a gift of love and a help for life for us human beings, and are just as valid and relevant today as they were thousands of years ago. For God, the eternal, is not changeable. He is eternally the same, just as His law of life is immutable. For nearly 50 years, God the Eternal and His Son, the Christ of God, give revelations through His prophetess and emissary, Gabriele, so that we can understand better the Ten Commandments of God and apply them in our lives. Gabriele explains their meaning to us in the words of today's time. We now come to the third commandment of God. Remember the Sabbath to keep it holy. Today's employees have to adapt to the circumstances of the respective business, so it cannot be said in principle that the seventh day must be the day of rest. For people who work in shifts, for example, or people who work in the restaurant business, in many cases, the seventh day cannot be a day of rest. No human being is excluded from the eternal law of the love for God and neighbor, which includes freedom. Regardless of what day we have off, we should allow ourselves a few minutes of reflection to think about the past days. What was good? What was less good? Or even bad? We can deduce something out of everything, or hear some things out of conversations, especially when our emotional level speaks up, both in a positive and in a negative sense. It is helpful when we have a so-called uneasy feeling to use the word why that we address to ourselves. The little word why can break down many things that we may have forgotten or even repressed during the course of the past hours or days. We could also reflect on the fact that a powerful, positive force is active in us, which we people in the Western world call God, and which wants to help us.
2: Gabriele explained further. Should thoughts want to cause you to go to a chapel or a church to pray, read what Jesus of Nazareth taught us. On the one hand, he taught us that every human being is the temple of God,

0: You, we, all people are free to pray, to think, and act as each one of us pleases. However, there's one thing that we should not lightly disregard, that we ourselves are responsible for what we do or don't do, for all our behavior.
1: We continue with the fourth commandment, you shall honor your father and mother. We could also say respect. Gabriele explained the following about this. The people of today often give honor to themselves, and people honor people. For example, people are honored who contribute substantial research results to society or who are elevated to higher social ranks by those in positions in government and the state. In our time, for example, top athletes, actors, and other artists, as well as people who flaunt their luxury and wealth, are admired and honored. Children should also honor their father and mother. Thus, we are supposed to give honor to human beings. We human beings are all equal in the sight of God, brothers and sisters, children of one Father who is in heaven, as taught to us by Jesus of Nazareth, who, for example, spoke as follows to those who taught the people in the name of the Eternal. But you are not to be called Rabbi, for you have one teacher, and you are all brothers. And call no man your father on earth, for you have one Father who is in heaven. And further, the greatest among you shall be your servant. Whoever exalts himself will be humbled, and whoever humbles himself will be exalted.
2: Gabriele continued, no matter which title we acquire or with which dignities we adorn ourselves, before God's countenance, we are equal to our neighbor without titles and dignities. This also applies to the people whose child, whose son or daughter we are on the earth. The Word of God is the eternal law. It is the true life. It says, among other things, bear one another's burdens, which means, may the one help the other. To give oneself as honorable or to let oneself be honored by others is not provided for in the all-eternal universal law of equality, freedom, and unity. Love for God and neighbor includes the respect for our neighbor, that we human beings should thus respect each other and pay honor to God, the omnipresent Spirit who is the life in everyone and in everything, by also respecting His creation, of which human beings, animals, nature, the Mother Earth, are a part. Only the one who respects life honors God. The one who destroys life disregards God.
0: Gabriele explained the following about the fifth commandment of God. You shall not kill. The fifth commandment, in particular, varies widely because some institutional church circles have changed the word kill into murder. According to today's statement, one may kill in war, for example. Intentional killing, on the other hand, is murder. If we take a closer look at the word war, according to the statement of Jesus of Nazareth, then we read what Jesus taught us. For example, anyone who takes up the sword will perish by the sword. Jesus of Nazareth was a pacifist through and through. He taught peaceableness. Jesus of Nazareth was a man of peace and the heavenly Prince of Peace. Those who have changed the word kill to murder and thus weakened its meaning are ultimately in favor of war and against the teachings of Jesus of Nazareth.

0: vor Gottes Angesicht, vor dem himmlischen
1: before the face of God, before the Heavenly Father, of whom Jesus gave us an understanding, we are all brothers and sisters who have received the life, the eternal life from God, their Heavenly Father. We human beings breathe because the life that is the almighty power flows in our breath. Who has the right or who assumes the right to take the breath from his brother, his sister?
2: Gabriele sprach.
3: Gabriele continued. Jesus of Nazareth taught us that we do not have the right to kill a human being. This also applies to the wanton killing of an animal or a plant filled with sap. We human beings are called upon to respect, love and cherish the earth with all that is on it, in it and above it, because in everything is the life. And that is the all-prevailing free spirit, which alone is the life in everyone and in everything. Today's humankind in particular is far from the eternal truth that we in the Western world call God. Unfortunately, very few think about the fact that He is the mighty spirit of infinity, the Creator, whose life force prevails in all things. Whether it is the universes, the mighty suns and planets, or the smallest little animal on the earth, everything bears the life from the Eternal Spirit, the Creator of all being. Therefore, who has the right to interfere in the life, which is eternal? Who gave the life? Whose property is the life? The human being, the animal, the entire nature has the right to live, and this until the earthly existence flows out. Thus, every human being, all the kingdoms of nature, have the right to live as coarse material existence until their time has come, when, as a spiritual form of life, they go back into the bosom of eternal life.
1: And Gabriele spoke further. People today usually disregard the law of sowing and reaping. What a person sows, that they will reap. If we look deeper into our world of arrogance and exploitation of humankind and nature, then we experience that the bad seed not only ripens, but already sprouts, that is, comes to fruition. But who cares about that? The one thinks more, the other less. I am my own best friend. I am not meant. But you, all of us are meant, because we bear the life and also bear our freedom, which gave rise to the law of the fall, which is, what a person sows, that they will reap. Therefore, whoever kills deliberately, no matter whether it is in war, or as a farmer, or as a forester or hunter, no one has the right to kill wantonly. Whoever kills wantonly, that is, willfully, is against the law of life and thus against the Creator God. The end point for everyone is, what you sow, you will reap at some point, for the soul of every human being lives eternally. One day, the soul will go to the realms of the beyond and will have to bear what the human being has sown.
3: The sixth commandment reads, you shall not commit adultery. Gabriele explained about this. Adultery is a breach of faith, that is, a breach of trust. Marriages are usually made on the basis of mutual trust. Whether the wife or husband breaks this trust, in that he physically prefers another woman or she another man, that person has broken the promise of mutual fidelity. The present time seems to be not only more fast-moving, but also in terms of fidelity, this seems to be taken into account in the idea that one must enjoy life. The fast-moving time is also the force behind marriage and partnership, because today one promises oneself fidelity, tomorrow it already looks completely different. It is similar in many businesses and enterprises. An employment contract is concluded in which trust in the company is stated. But when it comes to personal profit, when there might also be company machinations and manipulations involved, then the employment contract is often nothing more than good for the waste paper. Wherever you look, today's world has become a cult of sacrifice. In many cases, people sacrifice marriage and partnership for a short-lived friendship. Whether the woman is with a child or even without, it does not matter. The seemingly fast-moving time takes its toll. Whether adultery, that is, breach of faith or breach of trust, it hardly matters anymore. One sacrifices the neighbor, one sacrifices a contractual agreement. The forms of the cult of sacrifice are manifold. Life today can be compared to a game of dice. Today, number one is the trustworthy one. Tomorrow, number three, five, or even number six may already be the confident or the desirable one.
1: Gabriele continued, thus many a one may think, what do we still want with the commandments of God, which were oriented to so-called Stone Age people a few thousand years ago? In all honesty, isn't this and similar thoughts made by many fast-paced young people who think that today life must be lived, even if it is at the expense of others, even at the expense of the suffering and pain of those who were left behind and have to bear it? Even if we consider so many abnormalities to be commonplace and are not even ashamed of them, God the Eternal is unchanging. He is the same yesterday, today, and also tomorrow. His eternal cosmic law is absolute. It is present. When God's sixth commandment says, "You shall not commit adultery," this means, among other things, you shall keep your promise. Insofar as honorable faithfulness, that is, honorable trust, is concerned, whether in marriage, in partnership, in corporations, in businesses, and the like. Just as the people of yesterday in the so-called Stone Age were supposed to measure their thinking and speaking, their entire behavior, against the commandments of God, the same is true today in the so-called technological age, which human beings call the Age of Enlightenment.
2: Gabriele continued, even today, marriage, partnership, and contractual promises should be based on honesty, openness, faithfulness, straightforwardness, and trust. Those who take seriously the commandments of God and, for 2,000 years, the teachings of Jesus of Nazareth, the Christ of God, and fulfill them step by step, gain foresight and insight, and can weigh who they have as a person before them, for example, and in whom they can place their trust. Thus it says in the sixth commandment, "You shall not commit adultery." A breach is a breach. What is repaired is no longer whole. Therefore, first check yourself before you do wrong, that is, before you let something fracture. That means we should think first, before we shatter something, because patching up the broken often costs much more time, and patched is simply patched. Nothing whole will come of it.
1: Many a thing that broke down may be justly echoed in the law of sowing and reaping. You will reap what you sow. Dear listeners, we have come to the end of the second part of our program on the Ten Commandments of God. Never before in the history of humankind has God, the Eternal, had the possibility to give an understanding of His commandments to the people worldwide through a great teaching prophetess, and to have them interpreted in such a comprehensible way. Those who grasp the Ten Commandments of God through Moses, aware of their meaning, realize that without the Word of God that is lived, we human beings stray every day. We do not know who we are and why we live as human beings in the temporal world. Dear fellow people, we wish you and all of us God's strength for the coming time. Goodbye and a warm greetings in God.

You are the true source of life. From a text by Charlotte Roche. As accompaniment for the free communities. You are the one true source of life. You speak a word and it grows light. If you are here on earth, my guide, I walk in safety and will not err. Yet without you, beloved Father, the most beautiful brings me no gain. O God, may I ever long for home, whenever near you I am not. As I walked on many a busy street and had dear people all around me, yet replace you, Lord, they couldn't do, for still my heart would empty be. Without you, Lord, my life deep down would never have a meaning sound. O God, may I ever long for home, whenever near you I am not. Thus will I walk at your side, whate'er may be, you are with me. Through bright and even cloudy days, mine Father, I do belong to you. And softly does it in heart so sound, and guide my gaze toward homeward bound. O God, may I ever long for home, whenever near you I am not. With loving greetings and linked in the love for God and neighbor, Gabriele.

0: Liebe Zuschauerinnen und liebe Zuschauer,
1: dear listeners, a warm greetings from the tent of God among the people for all the nations of this earth. You just saw several film sequences on the Land of Peace, the International Gabriele Foundations. Just as it is described in the second part of this program on the four planes of development, the Land of Peace is the work of the deed of the love for God and neighbor, of God's primordial love and primordial wisdom for nature and animals. And like a matrix for all the coming generations in the age of the lily, the messianic, Sophianic age, in preparation for the coming of the Christ of God. In the present time, the Christ of God has again revealed, I come soon. From the Land of Peace of the International Gabriele Foundations, the worldwide Christ Isaiah Land, the matrix for the new era, all willing people can learn how the Ten Commandments of God through Moses and the Sermon on the Mount of Jesus the Christ can be fulfilled step by step on the earth and according to the eternal law of love for God and neighbor, for a life in the Messianic, Sophianic age, the age of the lily. In the first part of this two-part program, Gabriele, the prophetess and emissary of God, lets us share in her training as God's prophetess by the cherub of His wisdom. She lets us share in the guidance to the free spirit, God in us, who is the all-life, also in the minerals, in the animals and in nature, thus, who is boundless life and boundless consciousness. In the second part, she reveals spiritual knowledge never previously known on earth about the four planes of development, the cradle of evolution to the filiation of God. The truth of the heavens, the eternal word of God, through the mouth of prophets, flows again to all people from the Ark of the Covenant of the Free Spirit, the tent of God among the people for all the nations of this earth. The Ark of the Covenant of the Free Spirit is here alone and nowhere else. The spiritual pulse beat is here for building New Jerusalem, His primordial eternal word. From here, from the tent of God among the people for all the nations of this earth, His eternal word from Abraham to Gabriele pours out over all the earth.
2: Dear fellow people, we may read the text in the name of Gabriele. We begin. The age of the lily, Sophia, the wisdom of God, the four planes of development, the cradle of evolution to the filiation of God. Dear fellow people, my name is Gabriele. Many viewers know me through the divine word of revelation from the eternal kingdom, the kingdom of God. God, the eternal, calls me His mouthpiece, His prophetess and emissary. For nearly 45 years, I have been privileged, thus Gabriele, to receive His message of love for God and neighbor and to pass it on in divine revelations, in meditations, spiritual schoolings and seminars. I would like to pass on here how I came to this and what this has meant and means to me, above all, in the emerging age of the lily, Sophia, the wisdom of God in the messianic, Sophianic age of the appearance of the divine Messiah. I, Christ, am the resurrection and the life. I come soon. Dear fellow people, in the age of the lily, Sophia, the wisdom of God, in the messianic, Sophianic age of the Christ of God, there will be no religions anymore. Why is there a need for religions? Every religion has its God, who imposes on his believers various laws for membership in his religion. In the kingdom of God, the eternal being, there are no religions. Only humankind, in its world spectacle, has its different program world with its various religious affiliations. After the human being passes away, that is, the physical body, many souls continue on their pathways in their tradition, in their world of programs, and continue to live in their conceptions. I too, thus Gabriele, grew up as a child in the tradition of a religion and with an image of God of this tradition. Although the God of religion was strange to me as a teenager, there was nothing but belief in this religion. Already during the years of my youth, I searched for the God whom one can love. Very gradually, the childhood years gave way to adolescence, with the many desires and conceptions that a young person just has and wants to fulfill as far as possible. Today, at a mature age, one wonders, have we always been satisfied as young people? Unfortunately, it's not quite like that. The young person tried more or less to fulfill their desires and ideas, and yet they were never completely fulfilled. And when it seemed as if one was satisfied, there was always a residual dissatisfaction left behind. Everyone can speak only of themselves. That includes me, Gabriele. Today, looking back over my decades, I can say that I was never completely satisfied, that I was always looking for something. Today, in old age, I can say with conviction that you search and search, even if there are moments in which you believe that happiness is now, it soon passes and the search continues. Again and again, I ask my neighbor and myself the question, is there a person who is totally and completely satisfied?
1: Gabriele continues, nearly 50 years ago, my search became stronger and stronger. I wanted to know whether God exists and whether God is love. Because all religions, more or less, teach a punishing, even chastising God, of whom every person, the one more, the other less, is afraid, since nobody is perfect. After a heavy blow of fate, I began the search for God more intensely. I thought I had to find him. And I did not find him. Nevertheless, something knocked at my heart and gave me a gentle and quiet understanding. God is omnipresent, also in you. The years passed. I lived my life and said to myself, I am married, I have a family, and I'm so far satisfied, not to mention happy. But the knocking in me was always present, the search for God, but I did not find him. So the years passed. The heavy blow of fate had long since been overcome. But again and again, near my heart, the thought kept knocking, God in you? My reflections culminated in the question, if God is supposed to be in me, then he must also be in nature, because I am a part of nature. The human being is, after all, a body of nature. I searched and became familiar with the thought, if it were, as astrology states, in the horoscope, then my character, my world of thoughts, my whole behavior would have to lie in the stars. I continued to search. After the war, we were in the phase of reconstruction. We, my husband and I, had to be thrifty in order to be able to afford this and that. Despite everything, my marriage went well. Little by little, people could afford more. It was the same in my marriage. In my inner being, there was still the search for God, always with a thought, which was ultimately a question, God cannot be a punishing and chastising God. Suddenly I asked myself, are not we ourselves the evil of everything? I took this thought, are not all of us human beings the evil of our time, into conversation with my husband. His answer, it can also be seen that way. Especially after the difficult time of war, which he also had to endure as a young man, and then as a student in Munich, he had completely different interests, desires, and needs. So it was a time of reconstruction. Very gradually, our little family could afford this and that, because my husband had completed his studies as an industrial engineer years before and now had a good position.
2: Gabriele continued, at the beginning of 1975, something completely unexpected, unforeseen, even unbelievable to us, came into our life. On a holiday, I sat in our living room and thought about what preoccupied me quite often. Is there a God of love? And should there be a life after death, then my mother, who had died from one day to the next some years earlier, would still have to be alive. And why did she die so young in relation to many other people who become much older? Once again, I believed that my heart was beating too fast, but again, it was the knocking and the thought, God in you. Suddenly, I heard words in me like, I am your teacher, Brother Emmanuel. I thought, what's this? Soon afterwards, I heard little texts, which I discussed with my husband. We both said, strange, they go into the heart. If all this is so, then there is something other than what is preached to us in the church. My husband had never been a church believer, but rather skeptical, because in his childhood he had to endure much that was awful. Again and again came words like, God is the life, or let yourself be guided. That continued for several days until a breakthrough of these words took place and I began to speak out loud what I heard in me. The teacher, Brother Emmanuel, introduced himself to my husband and me. Without many words, he revealed, I am one of the seven cherubs. I knew about the cherubim and seraphim, and yet my heart grew heavy. Fearful, even terrified, I thought, a cherub? A teacher? No, it cannot be that God, whom I have begun to love, sends such a high being as a teacher. To understand this triggered a corresponding struggle in me, for I had been educated in a religious faith and with due regard for titles, which also brought with them the corresponding flow of money. As a simple and modest person, it was difficult for me to accept that without further ado, in terms of the loftiness inherent in the word cherub. My thoughts went back to my parents' house and to the time of war, because my parents brought me up in simplicity and modesty, which I also held to in my marriage, in my family, because the post-war period could still be felt. Without going into my world of thoughts, the cherub continued to introduce himself as Brother Emmanuel, who, as my spiritual divine teacher, in the name of the All Highest, was to train me to be an instrument of God.
1: Gabriele describes what it was like for her with all this. I wrestled and struggled with myself, which I also expressed in conversations with my husband. He, who, as mentioned, was otherwise rather skeptical, suddenly did an about-face and believed the inspirational words of the cherub and grasped their content. For him, the industrial engineer, they were logical and empathetic. The cherub, Brother Emmanuel, began via inspiration to explain to my husband and me what God is and what the word God really means, and that no differences are made in the kingdom of God. He revealed, all of us, by this he meant all divine beings of the kingdom of God, are brothers and sisters. The cherubim and seraphim also are a part of the all-embracing life and work as brothers and sisters among brothers and sisters in the eternal kingdom. He revealed, every divine being has its task in the eternal kingdom according to its mentality, that is, its capabilities, which arise from the seven basic powers, the eternal law, God. He too, the cherub, is an entity of the seven basic powers. The cherub continued. He explained, the mentality from one of the seven basic powers shapes the divine being. It is the activity in the mighty kingdom, the kingdom of the eternal being. My husband listened more closely than I did. Fears rose up in me, which I had to go through. If God were a punishing and chastising God, what then? After listening for a long time to what the cherub revealed through me, although with faltering words, because I could hardly bring out what he revealed through me, my husband calmed me down and said, what Brother Emmanuel reveals sounds logical and can be understood. Accept his request. Let him train you. I support what he explained about the work of the Christ of God, which should become a worldwide work. I hesitantly affirmed what the cherub revealed, which to my husband was trenchant and logical. After some time, the teacher, Brother Emmanuel, began to train me to become an instrument of God. Soon I received more and more smaller and larger tasks to fulfill, which became a part of my daily tasks, in order to gradually realize that God is the eternal law and omnipresent in every soul and ensouled person, and that every person is the temple of God. Carefully, my teacher, Brother Emmanuel, led me into the laws of life, into the all communication, into the all law. He taught me that even the divine kingdoms of nature, no matter which spiritual divine state of consciousness is developed, communicate, and that all forms of nature are constantly in evolution to the next higher consciousness. Brother Emmanuel revealed and explained to me the four divine planes of development of the eternal kingdom, which are also called the cradle of evolution, in which the divine forms of life develop and unfold up to the nature being. He explained, the four divine planes of development of the eternal being are the divine spiritual cradle in which the evolution of the nature forms takes place, up to the nature being, which, after a time of maturation, is raised by a dual pair to the filiation of God.
2: We continue reading the description by Gabriele. After many hours of divine teaching, what I am privileged to report here was still uncharted territory, but gradually it became very true to life because the cherub, the teacher, Brother Emmanuel, put a lot of effort into it until I understood it somewhat. Again and again, Brother Emmanuel gave me the mouthpiece of God in coming, pictures, and revealed that people would say to the word dual pair, a married couple. I repeat, the teacher, Brother Emmanuel, taught me all the details of the eternal being as far as this is possible with our three-dimensional words. I recorded all the schoolings toward being a prophet on a recording machine, which my husband or we together listened to in the evening. The divine teachings of Brother Emmanuel raised many questions. Brother Emmanuel answered them as far as he could, for, as he revealed, there are not always words to describe a seven-dimensional eternal kingdom. Again and again he announced, for the all-being, which is seven-dimensional, three-dimensional words are merely aids. The content of the words should be grasped in order to understand the tenor of the eternal word. Brother Emmanuel, the teacher, was and is always open for all questions. If there were no appropriate words for the questions that my husband asked him, then the cherub revealed the following directed to my husband. For all these comprehensive, in-depth questions, there are no immediate human words as answers, but I would like to paraphrase them, which Brother Emmanuel then also did. My husband developed a friendship with the cherub more and more. The connection from brother to brother became deep and filled with hope. When I, the instrument of God in coming, whom the cherub had to train to be the prophetess of God, had difficulties because pictures after pictures of the eternal being rose from my soul, as well as correlations which the spiritual teacher, Brother Emmanuel, then explained with my words as far as it was possible for him. My husband would say, "Don't you see how he is trying to make it understandable for you?" Again and again, the divine teacher announced that the divine word of revelation should be grasped analogously, for the kingdom of God does not have the language of human beings, and therefore an instrument is needed, that is, a human being who interprets the eternal word in the mother tongue of the instrument.
0: Gabriele berichtet weiter.
1: Gabriele reported further. Once I, the developing instrument of God, was somewhat stable, the cherub revealed to my husband and me the duality of my inner being with him, the cherub of the eternal wisdom. My husband understood this immediately. He said, "That stands to reason when you hear what the divine teacher, Brother Emmanuel, revealed to us, that the work of the Christ of God will not only take place in the living room, but will become a worldwide work. Consider, two are always stronger than one, especially in the duality. Again, I had my difficulties because as a war child, I had been brought up in modesty and thriftiness. Even at a young age, my husband and I lived frugally in order to be able to start a family. My husband had no difficulties with the term duality. He said, "This is quite normal. As above, by this he meant the kingdom of God, so it should also be among us human beings. The mutual promise applies." Brother Emmanuel, the cherub of the third basic power before the throne of God, had a human brother who understood him, the teacher, and helped him when the instrument that was to be, that is, I, Gabriele, had difficulties from time to time. He, the industrial engineer, saw his brother now and then, the cherub, in his consciousness, in his aura, especially when I, Gabriele, had difficulties with the statements that in my soul's core of being is the seraph, who is the dual of the cherub. Until I, Gabriele, could accept this, it took a certain corresponding time. Every now and then, as mentioned, my husband saw in his consciousness, in his aura, the divine teacher, whom he then also described for me. Brother Emmanuel, the cherub, gave the following advice for this. We. With this he meant the competence from the eternal kingdom. Place all the energies that come from the instrument soul on the word of revelation, not on the inner vision. When you, so spoke Brother Emmanuel to my husband, perceive me now and then in your inner vision, that is, in your aura, then tell her what you see. She needs this help, for her soul is one single source which gives and gives what I, Brother Emmanuel, convert into the word of revelation. For several years, I was in school, in training for the prophetic word. During this time, the divine word of revelation matured in me, and thus also in the human being, Gabriele. I became more confident with expressing the eternal word, so that after a corresponding time, my spiritual teacher, the cherub, asked his earthly brother, my husband, whether he would agree if the instrument of God, which was now so far stable, were to go on trips abroad as well, in order to give the eternal word, just as it had already been given for some time in Germany and in the German-speaking countries. My husband consented, and I, Gabriele, began to travel abroad.
3: Gabriele berichtet weiter.
2: Gabriele continues. The law of love for God and neighbor, the eternal word of the free spirit from the kingdom of God given worldwide, brought the opposing forces onto the scene. In Germany and in German-speaking countries, the adversary now began to lay his catch lines, as it always had been in the ages of times, when God the Eternal sent his messengers to introduce the people to the true eternal life, to the eternal being, to the words that Jesus of Nazareth gave us human beings, God in you, God in us, God in the nature kingdoms, God the omnipresent life. As at all times, the regime from below began with the mockery and derision of the eternal word, and always with the incitement of the people until they cried,

0: Nor did the Baalistic fall thought of church and state bypass our marriage. Among other things, the Baal priesthood and its vassals incited also in the firm in which my husband worked. Like so many people in their firms, he was confronted with the decision, either or. We were a young family, dependent on financial support, so that my husband had to reluctantly give in to the demands of the firm. In his heart, however, the developing work of the Christ of God remained his life. So that my husband could comply with the firm's demands, I, thus Gabriele, had to follow my prophetic path alone. Through this, my family could be somewhat protected from the floods of church institutional lies in the media and lectures of priestly incitement of the people, after which the incited people shouted, "On the wall with this rabble, hang them up," etc., etc. The whole Baal scenario, the Baalistic priestly lies, are documented and available to be read. The father from below, as Jesus of Nazareth called him, did his thing, as did his appendage, the state. The silence dictated by the church and state regarding the eternal word of God through his prophetess and emissary Gabriele continues to this day. Until today, no apologies have been made, let alone a making of amends. Both in the state and in the media, the word of the eternal all-one God is sacrificed to the ecclesiastical dictate of silence. As at all times, the eternal word God, which today in our time was addressed directly to the authorities, is locked up in ecclesiastical and state archives because they think it can thus be withheld from the people. They suppress the eternal word from the kingdom of God and glorify themselves. This millennia-long Baalistic self-glorification has all the messengers of God on its conscience.
1: Gabriele continues. Dear fellow people, during the past nearly 45 years, the inner roses, the eternal law of love for God and neighbor, blossomed in my soul, and I was allowed to recognize that the unique, wonderful, eternal law has nothing, absolutely nothing to do with a religion, whatever it may be called. The eternal, true God does not exist in any religion. There, only the church God exists, of whom so many people are afraid. In my soul, I could and may experience the all-one God, the eternal. God, the All-One, is kind. He is love and is mercy. He is the law of love for God and neighbor. Again and again, his love embraced the bearer of his word when the human being Gabriele wanted to rebel against this and that. The clarification and indication, but never a prohibition, then came pictorially and in the divine prophetic word. The commandment is always a help, always the love of neighbor, always the next step for his children in order to grow closer to God.

0: The deceptive church forbiddance comes from other sources, but never from God, the Eternal. God, the Eternal, gave us the commandments through Moses, which say, you shall, and not you must. And if you should not do what the church teaches, God will punish you. Such a threatening commandment does not exist in the love for God and neighbor. The short renditions of my past life on earth as Gabriele and the preparation for the prophetess of God encompass years. During the now nearly 45 years, I experienced and experience a God in me who is the love and care for us children, for his sons and daughters, whom He, the All-One God, the Father-Mother God, wants to have at home with Him in the kingdom of eternity. Dear fellow people, in all the decades of spiritual divine activity, I have never experienced a punishing God, but always only the one Eternal, who again and again revealed and reveals the life to me, the eternal law, the eternal homeland, the life in all beings and in all things. When it became too much for me, the human being, the speaking instrument of God, to teach the law of cause and effect again and again, the kind All-One placed pictures into my consciousness, showing me that it is important to understand the principle of the causes, and that the causes a person creates are the personal law of each individual. Because humankind is entangled in itself, it needs a prophet, a bearer of the word from the kingdom of God. Once people and souls learn to understand that they themselves enter their negative modes of behavior, which are directed against the commandments of God through Moses, into their body of cells, the human being, and thus also into the particle structure of their soul, the one or the other can change their way of thinking. The All-One Eternal loves all His children, whether they are the ensouled human beings or the discarnate souls in the purification planes. All are received into His care and love. His infinite care, kindness and love shamed me again and again, especially when I sought excuses for this and that. Dear fellow people, I was strengthened by this, for everything has its time to learn and to go toward Him, the Eternal One. I can only speak of myself. I have learned to love Him, the All-One. Love for the Eternal became love and faithfulness to God, the Father, Mother God, and to the eternal law of the being.
1: Gabriele spricht zu uns allen. Gabriele speaks to all of us. My word to you, my human brothers and sisters, is the text of a song that generally shaped my life as a prophetess and messenger of God. I would like to pass on this text. It is the original text by Julie Hausmann from 1862. Oh, take my hand, dear Father, and lead thou me from day to day without end, eternally. I do so want to go with you, so I don't stray. Where'er you go and tarry, I follow on the way. O cover with your lovingness my longing heart, lest I in joy or sorrow from you depart. Your loving child lingers and in your hands does rest. You open my blind eyes that I may find you the best. Your fullness and your power may stir my soul. With thee, my light in darkness, I reach the goal. Take then my hand, dear Father, and do lead me, till at my journey's ending I dwell with thee. Gabriele continues, for over 4 decades, I have been receiving the eternal word. There were countless revelations of God, also divine schoolings and more schoolings and many seminars. The cherub of divine wisdom, Brother Emmanuel, as he introduced himself nearly 45 years ago, trained and trained me as God's prophetess and emissary of the eternal kingdom. Among other things, he brought out from my soul what I had taught people during my previous existences as a human being in order to then pass it on again in this incarnation, that is, to teach it, as, for example, what do the tones in the words of the pupils say? Or what does the clothing say? Or what does the posture show? Or how a person dines, and much more. The divine teacher, Brother Emmanuel, revealed, from my soul, that is, from my previous incarnations, the cherub took the teaching material and trained me. He explained, no energy is lost. Everything is based on energy. Whatever a person has stored, that is what he radiates. Each person reveals himself through his innumerable programs, which he has stored in himself, in his cell structure, in his person, thus also in his soul, in the particle structure. I learned to deduce from people's questions and behavior patterns what I had to give as an answer. My companion, my teacher, helped me to find the root of many a strange question in order to give the spiritual, that is, lawful answer. The many schoolings and seminars were arranged by the Spirit of Truth through Brother Emmanuel in such a way that everyone can learn from the answers that I was privileged to give, provided they wanted to. During the more than 4 decades, the inner link from me to the cherub on earth called Brother Emmanuel grew.
0: Gabriele also reports about what took place at the beginning of the Messianic Sophianic Age. In 2016, the Eternal All One addressed me as his daughter. Through the many soul pictures over decades and the innumerable revelations of the Christ of God and the work of the cherub, I can teach the divine eternal word through my own experience and inner vision, without any inhibition, as I had at the beginning, almost 45 years ago, when the preparations began, the training to be the mouthpiece of the Eternal Word. Then as now, I am a simple and often still shy person, although after 45 years this can no longer be perceived. But it is so. I like to withdraw in order to be alone. Despite everything, it is a concern of mine to pass on the eternal word that the Eternal One addressed to me, because it is about the age of the lily. God Father revealed, my daughter, I extend to you the lily for the messianic and sophianic age which shall now begin. As a human being, she is the expression of Sophia, the wisdom, to whom I present the lily. My word, the truth, spoke and speaks through her. My word of purity is the prophetic word and the voice of wisdom. I was the word through her. I am the word through her. In her soul, I am the primordial being, the lily, which she places into the hearts of all people who walk the path of purity and love, the messianic path in the Sophianic age. It is the era of the Christ of God, the era of the messianic and Sophianic age.
1: Gabriele speaks into our time. Humankind is facing a mighty turn of time. It is the onset of a new era, of the age of the lily without religions, without priests and pastors. The age of the lily prepares the coming of the spiritual Messiah, of the Christ of God. Dear fellow people, thus Gabriele, almost 45 years ago, my soul gave the yes to the All Highest. Not once did I regret it, although I had to endure many struggles. In retrospect, I realized that I had to fight against myself in my thoughts and conceptions. The attacks of the caste of priests against the Eternal Word had to be borne. It was no different for me than for the many prophets and the many righteous men and women at all times. The diabolic is afraid of the light and fights it. To overcome oneself means nothing more than to look at oneself, for example, at how our thoughts and our behavior affect our neighbor. Order should be made in us every day. Then it will gradually become easier in us, and we will become freer in our thinking and in our whole behavior. Then it begins to dawn in us and to become brighter and brighter, and we experience the light that is in all things, despite the darkness in this world. Dear fellow people, thus Gabriele, this is the beginning of a more light-filled age. Let us call it the age of the lily of Sophia, of wisdom, for Christ, the spiritual Messiah, who as Jesus of Nazareth promised us, I, Christ, come soon. His coming was revealed to us by himself as Jesus of Nazareth. In this consciousness that is becoming more light-filled, in the age of light, of the lily, of purity, of the love for God and neighbor, I, Gabriele, from the Spirit of God, who is the light, allow myself to present a lily to you with a request to let the inner prayer mature just as the lily radiates to us in purity, unity, peace, the love for God and neighbor.
0: Dear listeners, we are coming to the end of part one of our program, The Age of the Lily, Sophia, The Wisdom of God, The Four Planes of Development, The Cradle of Evolution to the Filiation of God. It is a unique cosmic event which began on a small scale and in silence, unnoticed by the world, and which has now become a worldwide work of the Christ of God, lovingly presented to us with such personal words by the prophetess of God, Gabriele, as insight into her training to become the prophetess of God in our time. The Christ of God revealed the following about this unique cosmic event years later. From the love, therefore, came the wisdom, and dwells among the people, so that they may receive what God, the love and wisdom, has to say to them. Today, in the great time of liberation of the generations from a life of limitation and misery. With these words of the Christ of God, we would like to take our leave of you for today. The texts of both programs can be read here, in the Ark of the Covenant of the Free Spirit, in the tent of God among the people for all the nations of this earth, and nowhere else. If you would like to, tune in for part two of this program with the title The Four Planes of Development, The Cradle of Evolution to the Filiation of God. Until then, goodbye and greetings in God.

Hello, dear children. Well, what kind of experiences did you have since our last program? Could you already change a few things after hearing the teaching of Yobani last time? Or did you become aware of some things happening during your days? Isn't it great that Yobani explained this over 30 years ago, and it is still as relevant as it was then? Imagine. If you're listening for the first time, then I want to explain to you who Yobani is. Yobani does not live here on earth. She is a daughter of the Ray of Wisdom and lives as a spirit being in heaven, taking care of the little spirit beings there, looking after them and helping them in their development. She has also given a lot of help for us human children, the younger ones, but also the older ones. But since she does not speak our language, the language of human beings, she has Gabriele, the prophetess and emissary of God, as an interpreter. And Gabriele put down everything she received from Yobani in several books for us to read and to work with. Would you like to have a look at one of them and listen to what we can read there? Well, today we are talking about our second neighbors, the animals, plants, and stones. Can you imagine that they also have feelings? Those of you who have a pet can certainly agree with me and surely have many nice and funny stories about situations they have experienced with them in which it was obvious that animals feel and sense. After all, they show us that they want to play or go outdoors. But what about plants or stones? Have you ever thought about this? Listen to what Yobani writes about this. Our second neighbors are the animals, plants, and also the stones. Every life form feels because the eternal spirit, the flowing primordial energy, flows through the respective form of consciousness. Thus, every stone feels because it is a part of the stone consciousness. Consciousness forms are bundled energies. Every spiritual form is life and feels. Have you ever asked yourselves what consciousness actually means? What do you think? Maybe you think, well, everything that you experience consciously, when you are happy, perceive colors, or are freezing. But I think it is much more than that. As Yobani explained, even stones have a consciousness, a stone consciousness. To us, it may be just a stone. But it is there for us, whether as part of a mountain, at the edge of a brook, as an inconspicuous little stone on the path, or as a small grain of sand by the sea. Perhaps it rejoices in its beautiful form, its existence. What do we know? In any case, I am sure the stones feel our attitude towards nature. If we carelessly kick them, throw them, or break them, we have robbed them of their beautiful form. As Yobani says, everything is life, and everything feels, animals, plants, and stones. Yobani continues, you yourself know feelings. You feel joy and pain, suffering, hardship, hope, and confidence. You feel all this and much more. Your second neighbors, the animals, plants, and stones, feel like you do. When you, for example, deliberately tear off a flower or break it off, then you have prematurely cut it off from its life force. Killed by a person, it withers away painfully. It feels that it was not able to fully live its life as a flower because a person intervened in its life.
when you feel the urge to simply, consciously, break off or bend a flower, then remember that all life feels. Realize, do not do to others what you do not want to have done to you. When a flower, or many flowers, also grass, bushes, and trees, were and are mistreated by people, then their spirit body sends out subtle sensations for help. I would like to explain to you briefly the word mistreat. When people mistreat something, then they do so consciously. They want to destroy. How do you feel when you hear something like that? How often does it happen that, for example, when we are walking outside or sitting in the meadow, we tear off a flower or a blade of grass and play with it? Often we do that even unconsciously, and yet we end the life of that beautiful flower or blade of grass. And what about the flowers that are given as a beautiful bouquet? They too wanted to live, to feel the wind, the rain, the sun. But we humans just tear or cut them off because we find the plants so beautiful and want to have them. Let's try to empathize with the plant. How would we feel? Liobany explained to us, do not do to others what you do not want done to you. Let's try to be aware of this as often as possible. Then we can change our awareness toward our counterpart, whether human, animal, or plant, much more easily. Liobany writes further, if this is done unintentionally, that means when a person walks through meadows or through the woods and here and there bends flowers and grasses or steps on animals, then this does not happen intentionally. The life form senses this and their pain is transformed into understanding for the hiker. You must know that the spiritual consciousness consists of fine currents of love. These are drawn together into one love current, since each life form's makeup and effectiveness is different, according to the state of consciousness of the life form. Isn't that unique, how all of nature is connected to each other through the stream of love? Can we say the same about ourselves? How are we connected to our surroundings? The plants transform their pain into understanding for us hikers who trample them down while walking. We really can still learn a lot from plants, can't we? Let's resolve to treat them well and with empathy, because, as Liobany told us earlier, do unto others as you would have them do unto you. This is the golden rule for each one of us. If we take this into every situation and ask ourselves how we would feel if we were in the other's place, I think we would change some of our behavior. What do you think? Let's try not to be preoccupied only with ourselves, our friends, family, or anything else the next time we go hiking or just for a walk, but thank all living beings from within, animals, plants, and stones, for being so selflessly there for us and giving our days so much beauty. Let's treat them mindfully and always remember that they have consciousness and feel similarly to us. Well, are you ready to try? Let's get started together right away. Have a great time out in nature and see you next time.

0: Liobani Schule.
1: Liobani School, to a higher ethics and morals for children and adults. In the Liobani School, we learn, among other things, to practice the help for life. Do not do to another what you do not want to have done to you, toward people, animals, and nature, in order to become a happier and more peaceful person. Liobani is an angel being who in the eternal spiritual worlds guides and teaches the spirit children. What Liobani wants to say to us human children on the earth, whether small or big, has been written down for us by a human being who is able to translate the language of the heavens. Because Liobani is a heavenly being and thus does not speak the language of human beings, I, Gabriela, your human sister, translate Liobani's heavenly language.

0: Hallo liebe Kinder.
1: Hello dear children, dear parents. Today, let's listen to how Liao Wenyi describes the life in God, when people, animals, plants and even stones are working together. For everything, absolutely everything lives. And everything sounds. Did you know that even each little drop of water has its own sound? We'll soon hear how we can imagine this.
2: First, Gabriele explains the following. The children in universal life, that is, in God, will be conscious cosmic children who live in unity and peace with all people, beings and life forms. By way of revelation, your divine sister Liao Wenyi, a spirit being of the heavens, gives the parents and children of this world information about the true homeland and about the cosmic life, about God's all wisdom and that He is all ruling. At the same time, this revelation is also a true narrative from the kingdom of peace and love for parents and children.
1: Liao Wenyi, our sister from the heavens, revealed. Dear parents, raise your children in the awareness that God is the life. Teach your children that God is all in everything, that nothing can exist without God, and that God, the life, is active in all things. The one who thinks and lives in this way lives all consciously. Raise your children to think universally and not in terms of parcels of mine and thine, but in the awareness that everyone who actualizes the laws, the love, shares in God's fullness and does not have to suffer hardship or be hungry. The Spirit, God, has given His children, whom He created, everything that He Himself possesses, the all-unity of the totality. Dear parents, enlighten your little ones about the all-life, that even animals, plants and stones live consciously and have feelings, so that man will become aware of his origin again. I teach the grown-ups, the adults, as well as the little ones, the children.
2: Liao Wenyi now explains to us what is meant by the all life. She says, everything that lives comes from the source, God. And so, it bears the divine within. Thus, life is divine. Life is sound. It is melody. Everything that lives, human beings, animals, plants, and stones, has a sound. The melody, the sound, which imprints them and which they ultimately are, corresponds to their spiritual development and maturity. A harmonious, pure sound is a tone in the great universal orchestra, God.
1: The Spirit, God, is the all-ruling law. The law is flowing energy. God is the life. The life is melody. Thus God, the eternal law, is sound, melody. The law, God, is the celestial music of infinity.
2: God is infinity. Infinity is sound. It is the orchestra of God's love and wisdom. God is. Thus, God, the law, the life, is melody and sound in all life forms. Each life form is spirit from his spirit and a tone in the orchestra, God.
1: Man is nothing but energy, a bundle of energy that sends out sounds according to his way of thinking and acting. The feelings, sensations, thoughts, words and inclinations of the person are the aura of his radiation. They are his sound. The divine melodies, each divine sound, is a tone or a melody in the universal orchestra God.
2: The impure tones, the disharmonies that the human ego, the wanting and striving of the person brings forth, are not taken in by the orchestra, God. Impure tones adhere to the law of cause and effect. There, they are intensified. The more often the person feels and thinks the same and like things, the discordant notes created by man, his own aura, circle around him like satellites and try at every fitting opportunity, when his thoughts draw close to the satellite, the discordant note, or when his neighbor draws his attention to something negative, to intensify the dissonance in him.
1: The sensory organs, too, can intensify the satellites, the dissonances, again and again. For example, someone might see a picture or a person and become captivated by what he sees. It is then possible that the still existent correspondences in him, the discordant notes, may be intensified by thoughts and trigger a chain of further thoughts. The same process can work in a positive way if a person's eye falls on a beautiful, well-balanced, harmonious scene, for instance, a lovely landscape, or if he affirms the divine in his neighbor, he will stimulate in himself the divine symphonies, which will have a stimulating and harmonious effect on him. In the cosmic being, only the fallen and burdened beings are impure, the souls, human beings and demons. On the other hand, the spirit beings, nature beings, the animals, plants and stones are not burdened. They are pure. Therefore, their sound, the melody of their consciousness, is pure.
2: Dear children, dear parents, how do we sound? Let's watch ourselves. This can be very helpful. Liubani further explains to us that each pure tone belongs to the great orchestra of nature. The tones of the nature kingdoms are also universal. They belong to the universal orchestra God, which unifies all pure tones, those of the pure spirit beings, the nature beings, the animals, plants, stones, and stars and planets. Each drop of water has its special tone.
0: In ihm ist die Zusammensetzung der Lebensformen unterschiedlich. Daher
2: the composition of the life forms within it is different. Therefore, the sound of each drop is different. Thus, all unburdened forms of life are pure sound. The pure is the absolute. All in all, the primordial melody, God, is the music of the spheres. And so, all forms of life are vibration. Everything that vibrates has its own specific rhythm. Rhythm, in turn, is melody.
1: The animals, as well as the plants and stones, are bodies of feelings and perceptions. They sense the powers of the All, the universe. They perceive these powers and live in this rhythm. The material life forms also register the vibrations of people. They record their way of thinking, speaking and acting. If a person is close to nature, Then nature, the trees, shrubs, flowers, but also the animals, will send forth fine vibrations to the people whose thoughts are in harmony with the nature kingdoms. These fine vibrations from all life forms are divine powers, which, via the aura of a friend of nature, strengthen his body and soul and raise the person's vibrations, provided he leads a well-ordered and God-pleasing life in his thoughts and deeds.
2: It gives me great joy, says Liubani, to be allowed to teach the little ones, the small children, and the young citizens of this earth through explanations and true narratives. And we are also happy to learn with you and to try out and experience ourselves what we've heard today. We'll see each other soon again. Until then, bye-bye and all the best.

0: Wir dürfen Sie, liebe Zuschauer,
1: welcome, dear viewers, dear listeners, to the 17th program of this series, The Great Cosmic Teachings of Jesus of Nazareth to His Disciples and Apostles Who Could Understand Them. 2,000 years ago, with His teachings, Jesus of Nazareth brought heaven to earth for the people. He gave His disciples insight into the eternal heavenly homeland and taught them how they could grow closer to the kingdom of God, which is within, in each person. Unfortunately, today, the opposite is frequently being taught and done in the name of Jesus. However, His original teaching of freedom goes out over the whole earth today because God, the All Spirit, the Eternal Intelligence, is mightily active in our time through His bearer of the Word, Gabriele. For example, we can find the central message of the Spirit of God today in the great cosmic teachings. These are practical teachings that we can try out in daily life, no matter in what life situation we are and what religion or culture we belong to. Gabriele explained these cosmic teachings in a series of schoolings and gave many practical aids through her treasure chest of experiences. From this developed a 5-volume work from which we read in this program series. Dear viewers, dear listeners, we will see that the great cosmic teachings and Gabriele's explanations are absolutely practical, logical, and understandable. At the same time, they are the highest spiritual teachings, which are given not only for this generation, but also for the ones to come. They convey to us an inkling of our eternal homeland and point out how we can again draw closer to our true divine origin. All of us, also we who read these texts, still have much to learn. If you like, continue learning with us. Now, with Gabriele, who is here in the studio with us, we continue reading in the 2nd volume of Explanations.
2: We begin with an axiom from the great cosmic teachings. If you would like to, let the words of the Spirit of God, which we'll now read, have an effect on you. Take them into your heart. The All Spirit speaks. Be still. In the inner stillness, you become aware that you are a being out of God, which is in God. For the all-eternal Father and you, His child, are one. You, the pure being, live in the Holy of Holies, in you, in the Self, for you are the temple of God, and the All-Holy One dwells in you. Dear fellow people, words from heaven spoken to us. Gabriele brings home to us what they want to tell us. She explains. The inner stillness is the eternal law, which in perfect harmony and symphony communicates with all life forms, with all beings, and with all people who immerse in this stillness

0: the human, that is, the sinfulness, and thus become calm. Once a person attains the inner calm, he very gradually immerses in the inner stillness, in the eternal law, which unceasingly communicates with the one who has become still.
1: Gabriela continues, in our inner being is the sanctuary of God. God dwells in his sanctuary, that is, in us. The innermost being, the sanctuary, is surrounded by our soul and our person. Consequently, we are the temple of God. In each one of us is the sanctuary in which God dwells. When we become aware of this, yes, when we bring this to mind each day and thus resolve for it, then very gradually the longing awakens to please solely God. Then we will also gradually cleanse and sanctify our temple by no longer allowing anything negative to enter. If there are still negative, that is, sinful aspects in us, then we will quickly clear them up so that we please solely God, our Father, in order to again become his image.
2: We continue reading the axiom from the Spirit of God.
3: Sei still.
2: Be still.
3: In dir.
2: In you is the stillness. You are in the stillness.
3: Bist du still geworden?
2: When you have become still, then you no longer have human sensations, thoughts, words, stirrings, and inclinations. You are imbued by the all-stillness, God. Gabriela helps us to also look deeper into these words.
3: Sei still.
2: Be still.
3: In dir ist
2: in you is the stillness,
3: und du
2: and you are in the stillness.
3: Das ist
2: that is the process of becoming aware.
3: Wer sich dessen bewusst
2: the person who becomes aware that the stillness dwells in everyone and that the quiet, pure person lives in the stillness, God, will be born anew. He will be born in the Spirit and apply the laws of life, the laws of the Spirit, more and more. There is no way to the stillness without becoming aware. Therefore, this means for us, become aware daily, by the hour and by the minute, that you are substance and power, a being out of God. Be still and entrust yourself to God at every moment. Then you will also grow into the inner life because you become aware of where your faults are, of what your faults are, and how you can clear up your faults, that is, your sinfulness.
4: In her explanations, Gabriele brings home to us an inkling of the eternal being. We continue reading. God is the all-stillness, the all-radiation. God is the crystal of infinity, as it were, for the pure heavens are the crystal, and those who betake themselves into the pure, the eternal, are, in turn, the crystal in the stream of life. God, our Father, is compressed life, compressed being, the crystal of infinity. Since he gave us everything as substance, power, and life, we are, in turn, crystals of infinity, whose

0: assets radiate the eternal life, radiating into all realms, because the crystal bears as substance all powers of creation and all forms of being. Nothing is closed to the crystal. It moves in the rhythm of the all. Accordingly, it radiates the facets of the eternal law. In the depths of his soul, each one of us is a crystal in the eternal being.
1: The All-Spirit continues in his axiom, sanctified sensations and thoughts unfold in you. You speak inspiring words and act impersonally for the great whole. Dear fellow people, these words want to point out to us where the path to God leads us. A person who has largely reached the goal of the path of purification speaks what the crystal radiates to him.
2: Empfindet so, wie der Kristall empfindet.
1: He senses as the crystal senses. He thinks as the crystal conveys it to him. People who daily strive to cultivate these sanctified sensations and thoughts have a sense of responsibility and a sensory awareness. This sense of responsibility has its effect not only on the individual, but the sense of responsibility of a mature person is comprehensive. It spreads to all of infinity.
2: Das Sinnesbewusstsein ist die Klarheit.
1: Sensory awareness is clarity. Wherever the matured person looks, he beholds the light. He also beholds the shadows and knows how he can help and give. What he hears in his innermost being. He hears the voice of the all and also perceives the rustling of the human ego.
2: Die Sinne, die gereinigt sind, sind in Gott.
1: The senses that are purified are in God and are like the finest antenna that are able to feel into all things, into the pure being as well as into the human ego. From his sensory awareness and his sense of responsibility, the matured person can communicate lawfully with his neighbor. He beholds the depths in his neighbor. He sounds them out and also looks on and into the shadows. He is the spiritual researcher who recognizes all things.
3: The Allah continues speaking to us. The true self, the all-encompassing mighty I Am, communicates with you. And you are the splendor of beauty. You are the pure, the noble and fine, the sublime, because you dwell in yourself, in the eternal self, in the being, and because you are what heaven is, beauty, purity, nobility, the fine, the sublime, the kindness, the selfless love. Dear fellow people, with this, the All-Spirit addresses our true inner being, as Gabriele explains to us. Our pure spiritual body consists of all that was conveyed to us through the teachings of the Lord, in which the entire being vibrates. Every one of us will again find his way to the inner beauty, the inner purity, the inner nobility, the fine and sublime, the kindness and the selfless love.
0: Gabriele explains further, we often find it difficult to apply this high, absolute standard to ourselves. A picture could help us so that these aspects of eternal inner life become a more tangible reality for us. In the picture, we can resolve for the highest ideal and simultaneously create it in ourselves. The highest ideal is what we are in the eternal being, beauty, purity, nobility, fineness, sublimity, kindness, and selfless love. We resolve for this, but it is not what we are yet. We will create it in ourselves by resolving for it over and over again. This highest image is our true being. If we want to attain what it contains, then the inner helper and advisor, the All Spirit, will stand by us. Each day, he points out to us our weaknesses, our shortcomings, our sinfulness.
4: Our true being, a high goal, but the way there is very specific and practical, as more support from Gabriela shows us, she explains. To develop the longing for this sublimity of our true being, we should bring to mind what we are striving for. We consciously orient ourselves to the highest ideal, the being, by resolving for it. While doing this, we should not give room to any negative thoughts. If we think negatively, then we should immediately set up a sign of caution for ourselves. Stop! I do not want to move these negative thoughts anymore. If we ask the All Spirit for help and support, we will recognize what the negative thoughts, that is, our sinful aspects, want to tell us. Perhaps they want to tell us that we should clear up several things, that we should ask our neighbor for forgiveness. If we do this as quickly as possible and then again resolve for our ideal picture, then we have not given any more room to these human thoughts. Through this, no more negative thoughts could settle into our conscious mind.
1: Gabriela explained further for us, the more often we move negative thoughts, the more they intervene in our life and become our life. This means that they become programs in our brain cells, which then burden us again and again, which become active again and again, and which stimulate us again and again to think the same or similar things. The more often we think the same and similar things, the further we remove ourselves from our ideal picture, from our true being.
0: We continue reading in the explanations from Gabriele. If we give room to the negative, then we fill ourselves with unlawfulness and no longer understand who we are deep in our soul, the beauty, the everlasting, the eternal youth, the heaven, the purity, the eternal law, which unites all beings in God, the inner nobility, the fine, the sublime, the kindness, and the selfless love.
5: dann fühlen wir uns
0: then we feel ourselves far removed from the words our true being, because in our life we have given more and more room to the negative. We have filled ourselves with negativity. Now it fills us up.
5: Wo wir hinsehen,
0: to wherever we look or listen, we call up only our unlawful aspects. The result of this is that our life becomes ever harder and ever darker.
5: Damit solches nicht geschehen kann,
0: so that such a thing cannot happen, we should consciously give room to the positive and divine in our thoughts and life. A help for this can be to consciously make ourselves aware of this highest ideal picture, our true being.
6: Wir lesen nun weiter in den großen kosmischen Lehren.
3: We now continue to read the great cosmic teachings. And again, the All Spirit addresses our inner being with the words, the Sun of Love has the language of light. The Sun of Love shines in you and through you.
6: Dein Wesen ist der Glanz der Sonne.
3: Your nature is the splendor of the Sun of selfless love.
6: Ganz still.
3: Be still, completely still. Nothing and no one stirs in you. The holy order of the temple which you are is the radiant selfless love, the Sun of Justice, the delight of your life, the I Am.
2: Die Sonne der Liebe hat die Sprache des Lichtes.
1: The Sun of Love has the language of light, so speaks the All Spirit. Dear fellow people, what does this want to tell us? We heard about the crystal which radiates into all facets of the law, the being. The crystal with its facets is the Sun of Love.
2: Denn das Gesetz Gottes ist Liebe.
1: For the law of God is love. Anyone who has become a crystal in God is without shadow, for infinity, the true being, knows no shadows. Those who fulfill the law, the shadowless, eternally flowing, radiating law, is permeated and aglow with what God is, love. Your nature is the splendor of the Sun, of selfless love. These words tell us that we are the All that has taken on form. All the heavenly bodies are in us as essence and form our true being.
7: Wir hörten die Worte des Christus Gottes.
4: We heard the words of the Spirit of God. Be still, completely still. Nothing and no one stirs in you. Gabriela encourages us. Let us allow these words to vibrate in our inner being. Be still, completely still. Nothing and no one stirs in you. Nothing and no one can do harm to the innermost being. There, in the stillness in us, in the Holy of Holies, with God, is secureness, is security, is our home. We human beings long for secureness, but we will never find it in this world. If we think, now we found secureness, we can be sure that it will soon disappear. Where is the security? Who can offer us security? People? goods, money, power, and prestige? How quickly this all fades away, then our security has also vanished. Then we stand like beggars on the street asking, where is the security? Where is the secureness? I am homeless. Secureness, security, and a home can exist only with God, nowhere else. We are wayfarers on the way to inner security, to inner secureness, to our true homeland. No matter what we do on earth, no matter where we seek a hold in anything human, in time, we will recognize that there is no hold anywhere, only in God. Once we become aware of this, then we will more often seek out our innermost being, the sanctuary in us in which God dwells.
8: In einem weiteren Lehrsatz,
1: in a further axiom, the All Law says, whatever you intend to do and to fulfill, the true self in you, the being, feels, thinks, speaks, and acts through you. Gabriela unfolds the content of these words for us. She explains, the true self in you, the being, feels, thinks, speaks, and acts through you. It is again the crystal in us. It is the intelligence, God, who knows about all things, who is all things. The intelligence, God, dwells in us. We are the heirs of this intelligence. As pure beings, we ourselves are divine intelligence. This is why this all-encompassing and all-permeating intelligence is also in this form of existence, man, in us. However, because we have covered up this high consciousness in us, having overlaid it with our sinfulness, having constricted it with our egocentricity, we have developed the intellect, the puny humanness, instead of the divine, which can no longer become sufficiently effective. The intellect is the reversal of the divine intelligence, a substitute. The humanness is the sinfulness against the soul.
9: Gabriele explained more about this. We see in this world all that the intellect has already brought about. Certainly, we need our life programs, for example, the program of our occupation, our language. We need these programs to live. However, they alone are not suitable for changing or even improving the world. The intellect intervenes ever more in the event of creation, in the intelligence of God. We experience what comes of this, destruction and decline. The intellect is limited. It is focused only on the external, the shell. It does not know the core. It always changes only the shell, and each of these changes brings more changes. Man has to suffer because of this. What does he get from so-called prosperity? It briefly revives, then goes downhill again, because the intellect scratches only the shell, the surface, and does not admit the intelligence. God's intelligence is different than the intellect. Man's ego has the wanting. It wants itself to create. It wants to govern. It wants to be God. Thus, the human ego has transformed down a part of the divine I Am and has compressed, hardened this substance. It is our human ego law, the shell, which we have to gradually soften in order to again find our way to the inner being, to the divine.
2: Christus spricht weiter in seinen großen kosmischen Lehren.
1: The All Spirit continues to speak in his great cosmic teachings.
2: Und denken ist das Sein.
1: Your sublime, selfless thinking and feeling is the being, the divine that you are. The true being is oriented solely to the issue and matter at hand, and enters into communication with the pure in the issue and matter at hand.
2: Das Reine in der Sache.
1: The pure that is in the issue and in the matter at hand tells you in your inner being how you should set things up for the issue and matter at hand, how you should plan, how you can clarify each situation, how you can change disorder into order, and how you can clear up what is not cleared up.
2: Liebe Mitmenschen,
1: dear fellow people, God is omnipresent. In everything negative is God. God is the helping power in every matter that comes towards us. God is in our planning. God is the order in our disorder. God is the power to clear up what we have not cleared up. This means for us that we may turn to God in all that comes to us. If we turn to Him with an honest heart, then He will help us. For God in us, the inner helper and advisor, He liberates us and is always with us.
4: A wonderful certainty that God is always here for us as the inner helper and advisor in us. Gabriella explains to us how we can gain access to His help. In every difficulty is the solution. In every problem is the divine, the help, the liberation. But we have to solve it with the help of the Spirit in us. With each difficulty, with each problem, we can go into our inner being, to God in us, and ask Him for help. He will help us. But we may never say, Lord, solve it as I want it, but always, Your will be done. He knows the ways. He helps us in the way that is good for us. Our ego presses. It wants the quick solution. We could resolve to practice patience, to take back our humanness, so that in difficulties, problems, and also in our planning, we ask God, the All Spirit in us, for help. We should then not entertain the thought about whether there is indeed a solution or not, for these thoughts block the inner help.
3: Gabriele gives us more tips that we can very concretely apply in our life.
6: Wir sollen bewusst leben.
3: We should live consciously, which means that in every situation we should bring to mind God's help and to do our work with concentration. The alertness of our existence has the effect that we receive the solution from our inner being. Suddenly, sensations and feelings, thoughts rise up, which show us the solution to our problem or our difficulty. Sometimes it is merely subtle impulses. Often it is not the immediate solution itself, but only the way to the solution or the first step toward it. If we entrust ourselves to the All Spirit, He will also lead us further. The beginnings tell us, have trust. I will guide you farther, so that you are able to solve everything. We should then no longer carry out the negative aspects that we have recognized in ourselves. In this is the picture of what we will do instead in the future. To actualize this in the deed is then the next step toward a lawful life.
6: Zum gesetzmäßigen Leben.
5: Liebe Zuschauer, liebe
9: Dear viewers, dear listeners, today's teachings have given us a deep insight into our true cosmic life. A great help, which each one who wants to can try out and put to the test, is with every difficulty, every problem, to go to the All Spirit in our inner being and ask Him for help and support. And we've heard that He will help us. This topic will be continued in the next program, and we will learn in even more detail how we can learn with God's help to master the questions and situations in our life. An interesting and helpful topic for all of us. If you like, tune in again next time and continue learning with us. You can also read the wonderful teachings in today's program in the book for the program. It is the second volume of The Great Cosmic Teachings of Jesus of Nazareth to His Disciples and Apostles Who Could Understand Them, with explanations by Gabriele. We wish you all the best and a time rich in experiences with God, the Free Spirit. Until next time, goodbye and greetings in God.

For all people who want to find God, the free spirit in themselves, who strive for a peaceable humankind, a life of love for God and neighbor, the word of eternal truth from the kingdom of God is given to us. The great cosmic teachings of Jesus of Nazareth to his apostles and disciples who could understand them with explanations by Gabriele. Through Gabriele, the great teaching prophetess and emissary of the kingdom of God in our time, Christ himself reveals the law of true life, which he taught in the inner circle of his apostles and disciples more than 2,000 years ago. For the first time in the history of mankind, his great cosmic teachings are available to all people, for he, the free spirit, taught much more than what is contained in conventional traditions. The great cosmic teachings give us an understanding of the eternal divine laws. They allow us to sense into the deep life in our soul that is our homeland. And we experience who we are in truth, cosmic beings, children of the infinite love on the way back to the eternal kingdom of God, from where we all once went away. The great cosmic teachings of Jesus of Nazareth were interpreted and explained by Gabriele. Gabriele shows us how we can apply them in our daily life, in the family, at work, or during our free time. We learn, for example, to understand our fellow man in the right way, to assuredly recognize life in every situation, and to concentrate in the right way, and much, much more. We find our way to the free spirit, to God in us. The great cosmic teachings of Jesus of Nazareth to his apostles and disciples who could understand them are now collected together with all the explanations by Gabriele in a noble collective volume. It is a mighty work of teaching for all people on their way into the new era, the era of the Christ of God, the Messianic and Sophianic Age. Order the book, The Great Cosmic Teachings of Jesus of Nazareth, at Gabriele Publishing House, under the telephone number 0049-9391-504-843 or online at gabriele-publishing-house.com or write to Gabriele Publishing House, Max Braun Street 2, 97828 Altfeld in Germany.

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1: Words of life.
0: Jeder Augenblick ist kostbar.
1: Every moment is precious. Only the one to whom the day belongs is rich in his inner being. For this reason, we people should make the days our own.

0: Gott, der Alleine,
1: God, the All-One, is the one God of love, from Abraham to Gabriele. Ever since the estrangement from God, that is, ever since the fall, God, the Eternal, sent prophets and prophetesses over and over again. Already before Jesus of Nazareth, His word of love was received by people who bore witness to God, the God of love. All the prophets sent by God spoke of the God of love, of the freedom and kindness of the Eternal. What was done with this is written on another page that does not stem from God, but was dictated by other sources. All of infinity is suffused by the one God, the Creator, the primordial being, the all-law of love, which consists of his seven basic powers. It is the love for God and neighbor, the eternally shining law of his order through to the divine earnestness, from the kindness via the love to the meekness. Moses taught the commandments, and each commandment is born by the one God, the God of freedom, the God of love.
0: God, the Ewige,
1: God, the Eternal, does not dwell in any temple of stone, in any structure built by human hands. God is in us, and as we pray to within, we feel God is in us. All ensouled people, all souls on the way to Him, are children of love, children from the mighty being of creation of the love. God is the omnipresent power of the Creator in all of infinity. All the stars and planets bear His Spirit, the Spirit of love. God is love and wisdom in every tree, in all of nature, in every flower is God the Creator, the love.
0: Liebe Brüder, liebe Schwestern,
1: dear brothers, dear sisters, we who are followers of Jesus of Nazareth do not fear to glorify and praise the God of love, to worship Him, not here or there, but in ourselves. The flame of the Holy Spirit shines in the proximity of our heart. We ourselves pray to within, in our own temple of flesh and bone, God in us.
0: God, die große Liebe, wohnt in uns.
1: God, the great love, dwells in us. This is why we call to all people who hear us, do not fear, worship Him in you.
0: Fürchtet euch nicht.
1: Do

0: Think of the parable of the virgins. Some had oil in their lamps. Others first had to go to the shopkeeper to buy oil. Dear fellow people, we do not want to be among those people who first have to go to the shopkeeper to acquire oil. In each one of us, the flame wants to shine now, the messianic age, the light of the Christ of God. Together, we want to bring the light of the Christ of God to shine even more, and with the inner vessel which we are, to go toward the Bridegroom, the Christ of God, who is the light in us. Jesus of Nazareth, the Christ of God, is the Bridegroom. We ignite the light for His coming and continue to nourish it. Dear brothers, dear sisters, we do not fear, for He, the All-One in us, in Christ, His Son, is present. Our call, "Do not fear," goes out over the earth. God is omnipresent love, God in us. We ourselves are composed, and together we let the inner light arise. God in us. God is omnipresent love. We put order in our thoughts. We ask for forgiveness and forgive. And will no longer do what we have recognized. This is present life.
1: God in uns.
0: God in us.
1: Wir nähren die Flamme der Liebe in uns.
0: We nourish the flame of love in us and courageously go forward toward the great all light, the Bridegroom, the bringer of light, who envelops us, who leads and guides us, who calls us, and who shows us the way with Him, with Christ, to the Eternal Father. That is the Messianic, Sophianic Age. God is love, God in us. Dear fellow people, what is the will of God? His will is written in the commandments of God through Moses. They are the essence of the kingdom of God. Let us allow our inner light to shine for Christ in us. As forecast, the earth will cleanse itself. It is revealed. The Christ of God comes. He sends His light before Him. Dear fellow people, we prepare ourselves. Together we fulfill the wisdom of God, His work of the deed. We let the power of the deed, the right deed, become effective in us.

0: We will not brood and ponder. We will no longer disparage our neighbor. We know God in us is love. God in our neighbor is the love of God. The messianic light, the age of the love for God and neighbor, shines in us. In the proximity of our physical heart, we feel the flame that is building up more and more through the love for God and neighbor. We bring our thoughts, our will, our work of the deed to shine more and more. That is the messianic, Sophianic age of the kindness, the love, and meekness of God. Dear fellow people, let us awaken the further three powers of God, of love, of kindness, of meekness, whereby the love is the strongest power in our vessels, in our lamps, in the proximity of our heart.
1: Liebe Mitmenschen, wir bauen die Flamme auf.
0: Dear fellow people, we build up the flame in the unending kindness to nature, to the animals,
1: zur ganzen Mutter Erde,
0: to all of Mother Earth, by reflecting over and over again what we think, what we speak, what we do. Is that the will of God, the love for God and neighbor, the all-being of the Christ of God?
1: Was können wir tun für unseren Nächsten?
0: What can we do for our neighbor, for all of Mother Earth?
1: Wir lassen das Ich Bin, der
0: we let the I Am, the I Am, the eternal love, God in us, take effect in awareness of the all life.
1: Schenken wir der Mutter Erde unser Gebet.
0: Let us give Mother Earth our prayers.
1: Schenken wir in der Tatkraft.
0: In the power of the deed, let us give the Creator love, which is in our prayers, to the animals, to nature.
1: Schenken wir unsere
0: in the very basis of his soul, let us give to our neighbor the word of the heart.
1: Gott ist Liebe.
0: God is love.
1: Gemeinsam denken wir an
0: together,
1: die wunderbaren Lehren
0: we think about the wonderful teachings of Jesus of Nazareth, of the Christ of God.
1: Nehmen wir immer wieder
0: when we take the Sermon on the Mount to hand again and again, we will recognize that the commandments of God through Moses and the Sermon on the Mount of Jesus are a unit. Lived, it is the kingdom of heaven.
1: Fürchtet euch nicht.
0: Do not fear.
1: Wir fürchten uns nicht.
0: We do not fear. We follow the messianic, Sophianic way into the age of the love for God and neighbor.
1: Wer hat Platz an unserer Seite?
0: Who has a place at our side?
1: Unser Nächster,
0: our neighbor deep in the very basis of his soul, that is, his core of being, who has a place in the light of the Christ of God, all of infinity, the loving creator of the being, who has a place in our heart, in our light, the Mother Earth, with all the animals, plants, with every stone. It is the Creator of love in the Christ of God. We do not fear, because we are going the path of love for God and neighbor, the path of the great all-unity, the love, without a lot of words, without long sermons, without the so-called clergy. We, each one of us, bears the great light in himself. God is the love in his Son, the Christ of God, the Bridegroom, who comes toward us. Our call of today says, the Messianic, Sophianic Age under the sign of the lily is the inner path of the love for God and neighbor, God in us. The next step is the teaching on the level of order in the Messianic, Sophianic Age. God in us.
1: Machen Sie mit?
0: Will you join us?

Jesus of Nazareth did not found an external religion. He neither appointed any priests nor taught any dogmas, rituals, or cults. He brought the teaching of the love for God and neighbor toward human beings, nature, and animals. He spoke of the one God of love, of the free spirit, God in us. Learn the truth about the life and works of the great teacher of humankind in the encompassing Christ revelation of the present time, given through Gabriele, the teaching prophetess and emissary of God. This is my word, Alpha and Omega. 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

If you have a physical illness, we would like to indicate that the content of the following meditation is not meant to prevent anyone from consulting a physician of his choice.

0: Der innere Arzt und Heiler.
1: The inner physician and healer become whole in body and soul through the power of the Christ of God. The strength for healing lies in tranquility.
0: Vielen Menschen fällt es sehr schwer, die wahre Liebe zu verstehen.
1: It is very difficult for many people to understand true love. In most cases, man is of the opinion that human love is God's love. This opinion, like many others, is all smoke and mirrors, which becomes apparent in many a situation of daily life. The love that we human beings wrongly think we understand as true, genuine, that is deep love, is mostly based on wanting to possess and to have. For example, certain characteristics of a woman appeal to the man, and certain characteristics of a man appeal to the woman. These attracting attributes can trigger the excitement of falling in love, which have a drawing effect on the one, whereby the attracting characteristic is followed by the desire to possess, that is, to have the loved one. This attracting love, which fascinates us, frequently turns into a so-called love relationship. What seems so desirable to us in the other one is what attracts. Why? Because we lack these attributes. Another motivation that triggers great affection and admiration can be the woman's or man's appearance, for instance. The admired one radiates a certain assurance that fascinates and attracts us, and that we are lacking. The next thought could be, I want to possess her or him. Just two examples that give cause for reflection.
0: In den vielen unterschiedlichen Situationen der Anziehung, Liebe.
1: In the many different situations of the attraction, love, the following can be said. The wishful picture has an effect on the one who corresponds to this wish. The one expects from the other what he lacks, what he longs for, what he does not possess, yet ultimately wants to have. In many cases, man calls this love.
0: So kann gesagt werden, gleiche Art zieht zum gleichen Wunschbild.
1: So we can say that the same kind is drawn to the same wishful picture. Each expects from the other that he offer him what he himself longs for, that is, what he does not possess and yet wants to have. And so it is not the so-called credit that attracts, but the debit, because the credit is lacking. In many cases, man then calls this love.
0: Die Liebe Gottes, die kosmische Liebe, ist das Geben und Empfangen.
1: God's love, the cosmic love, is giving and receiving. God's love gives, and mankind may receive it if he wants it and prepares himself to receive it. And so the person should attune himself to this in order to receive the light of true love. This means to get rid of our all-too-human shadows that are like clouds.
0: Ein Beispiel.
1: An example. The sun radiates light and warmth to the earth. The sun itself does not create any cloudiness, that is, any towering clouds, and thus, no shadows. The sun does not ask if we want its rays and warmth. It gives. No matter whether we people want to control it or not, whether the one wishes for rain today or the other, the warming rays of the sun. And so, the sun gives and does not expect anything from us human beings, not even when we expect something of it.
0: So ist es auch mit der wahren, ewigen Liebe.
1: This is also how it is with the true, eternal love. The true, eternal love is the universal cosmic light, which gives to each person, but also to the world of animals, plants and minerals. For the cosmic love is always unity, giving, loving, helping, supporting, and also healing. The eternal love, the light of infinity, is the love. It is the light of infinity, which we in the Western world call God, or the Christ of God. When we call on, that is request, the redeeming, liberating, helping, and healing power.
0: Das universale ewige Licht der Liebe.
1: The universal, eternal light of love does not demand anything of us. The eternal love, the sun of the primordial being, gives and gives. We human beings create the clouds, the shadows, by wanting something other than the rays of the eternally giving love. Then we create the clouds, that is, the towering clouds. This condition, this turning away from the light, shadows our disposition and thus the components of our physical body, which then hunger for light, strength and warmth, for the rays of the true love, for the light of the inner sun.
0: Obwohl die ewige Liebe ohne Einschränkung immer gibt.
1: Even though the eternal love always gives without limitation, it reaches us only in part. Our shallow breathing gives an indication of this. We breathe in a shadowed existence, in the coldness of our feelings, which aim at being loved. In many cases, the person is not willing to look at his shadows so that he can rectify them, his not good, that is, negative behavior patterns, which romp around in his feelings, thoughts, words and actions. As long as we desire love from people or seek to be dependent on our neighbor, we will always stand in our own shadows.
0: Viele Menschen erwarten Sicherheit und wollen vom anderen geliebt werden.
1: Many people expect security and want to be loved by another without asking, what am I like? Can someone love me? In time, disappointment, bitterness, strife, animosity, up to hatred, develop from this. Is that the love of which we have heard as the absolute divine love? Or is that a part of our weakness which piles up as towering clouds before the true love, the eternally giving light? What should be done? Someday, we, every one of us, will learn to gain strength from his weakness, which only ever expects and demands. In many cases, the person's expectations often exceed the measure of all things.
0: Jesus von Nazareth half uns und der Christus Gottes steht uns bei.
1: Jesus of Nazareth helped us, and the Christ of God helps and supports us. He taught us 2,000 years ago, and his word is valid yesterday as today. So whatever you wish that men would do to you, do so to them, for this is the law and the prophets. You have heard that it was said, you shall love your neighbor and hate your enemy. But I say to you, love your enemies and pray for those who persecute you, so that you may be sons of your Father who is in heaven. For he makes his sun rise on the evil and the good, and sends rain on the just and on the unjust. For if you love those who love you, what reward have you? This is what Jesus of Nazareth said.
0: Jeder Tag ist der Tag des Einzelnen.
1: Each day is the day of the individual. Therefore, the key question that each of us could ask himself is, what do my towering clouds consist of? In our behavior patterns, we find our faults. gifts, our weaknesses, our clouds, also called sins, against freedom, against the life, against the rays of the eternal sun, the power of life. For this reason, it would be appropriate to examine our conscience today and now, in order to rectify today and now the not good aspects that we are aware of, that are moving in our feelings and thoughts. If you like, let us go into a silent prayer together and ask the all-prevailing Spirit of Love to help and support us so that we may recognize what moves in our emotions today, so that we may rectify it. If our clouds become more light-filled, then we feel the helping and healing love, the power of the Christ of God in soul and body.

0: Nun gehen wir dem Christus Gottes, dem inneren Licht in uns entgegen.
1: Now we go toward the Christ of God, the inner light in us. We do this by way of purposeful breathing, which loosens and frees us from the still existing disturbing thoughts. First, we assume an upright sitting position. We place both feet on the floor. If possible, we lean against our chair with only our tailbone, placing the backs of both hands on our thighs and drawing them close to our body. If you would like to, you can close your eyes.
0: Wir wenden uns nun unserem Atem zu.
1: We now turn to our breathing.
0: Bei den meisten Menschen,
1: most people have very shallow breathing.
0: Warum?
1: Why?
0: Weil viele Gedanken,
1: because many thoughts race through our brain and our mind.
0: Dadurch ist auch
1: this causes the nervous system to be tense. We are restless and hectic, which means that we do not come to rest.
0: Doch gerade in der Ruhe,
1: but it is precisely in tranquility that the power lies for the soul and body to become whole.
0: Wir bemühen uns nun, tiefer zu atmen.
1: We now make an effort to breathe more deeply. In this way, our pressing thoughts and feelings gradually move further and further away.
0: Wir atmen also tief,
1: and so we breathe in deeply.
0: Und langsam
1: and slowly and consciously out.
0: Wir atmen,
1: we breathe deeply in
0: und out.
1: And out.
0: Wir atmen tief,
1: we breathe deeply in
0: und
1: and out.
0: Wir wollen, dass unsere
1: we want our feelings and thoughts to move away from us.
0: Deshalb
1: this is why we go with our breath
0: wie
1: as it flows into our body
0: und den Körper
1: and leaves the body again.
0: Wir atmen tief ein.
1: We inhale deeply and exhale through our nose or mouth.
0: Wir begleiten nun uns.
1: We now go with our breathing.
0: Wir atmen immer
1: tief. We inhale ever more deeply. And exhale slowly and consciously.
0: Wir atmen tief, sehr tief.
1: We inhale deeply, very deeply. And exhale slowly and consciously through our nose or mouth.
0: Wir atmen noch tief.
1: We inhale even more deeply.
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1: and exhale slowly and consciously.
0: Bleiben Sie dabei.
1: Stay with it.
0: Beobachten
1: watch
0: Sie
1: your breathing.
0: Sie merken,
1: you notice that your feelings and thoughts are moving further and further away. And so, go with your breathing. Now, inhale all the way down into your abdomen. You draw your breath down into your abdomen. And then, slowly and consciously, exhale through your nose or mouth. You inhale down into the abdomen. And exhale slowly and consciously. You inhale down into the abdomen. And exhale slowly and consciously. The deep breathing is liberating. You become calmer. Stay with it by going with your breathing. Once more, we inhale into the abdomen. In the abdomen, we pause briefly with our breath and slowly exhale through our nose or mouth. We inhale down into the abdomen. Hold our breath briefly. And slowly and consciously exhale through our nose or mouth. We inhale down into the abdomen. We pause briefly and slowly exhale again. A deep breathing liberates. You become calmer. Your feelings and thoughts move away from you more and more. We again breathe several times deeply into the abdomen. We briefly hold our breath and exhale slowly and consciously. Do not forget to go with your breathing. We inhale down into the abdomen. Briefly hold our breath and slowly exhale. We breathe down into the abdomen. Briefly hold our breath and slowly and consciously exhale through our nose or mouth.
0: Wir atmen.
1: We breathe in deeply and slowly breathe out.
0: Wie automatisch geht
1: as if automatically our breathing is now deeper because we have become calmer.
0: Unsere tiefen
1: our deep breathing relaxes our nervous system. 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
0: Unsere Gedanken
1: our thoughts have moved away.
0: Das
1: Nervensystem our nervous system is relaxed. We are now breathing calmly and deeply. Our breathing is calm and deep. Now we let it breathe. It breathes.
0: Lassen Sie es.
1: Let it breathe. It breathes.
0: Ihre
1: your muscles and your nervous system are relaxed.
0: Deshalb
1: therefore, you inhale all the more deeply and exhale calmly and serenely. You are receptive to the power of healing. Words that are filled with the life force of healing can touch your soul and also your body.
0: Mit der Hilfe der Christus Gotteskraft spreche ich nun ihre Seele und ihren Körper an.
1: With the help of the power of the Christ of God, I now address your soul and your body. Please do not think along with me. Instead, let the energy of the words flow consciously and quietly into your soul and your body. If possible, do not stop the flow of the words by thinking along or even thinking outside of the range of the spiritual stream.
0: Atmen Sie ruhig.
1: Breathe calmly and deeply.
0: Atmen Sie ruhig und tief.
1: Breathe calmly and deeply. The inner physician and healer, the sun, the inner light, which is the life, is radiating into your soul. 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
0: Das Licht.
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0: Es strahlt in
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0: Der Odem, der das allumfassende Leben ist.
1: The breath of God, which is the all-encompassing life, now becomes effective in your breathing.
0: Der helfende und heilende Christus Gottesgeist,
1: the helping and healing spirit of the Christ of God, now flows in your breathing.
0: Das Licht,
1: the light is the breath of life.
0: Sie atmet,
1: you inhale deeply and exhale all that is not good, like suffering, pain, or even disease.
0: Sie atmet,
1: you inhale deeply and exhale all that is not good, like suffering, pain, and disease. The helping and healing power of the Christ of God flows by way of your breathing into your body.
0: Sie atmen die helfende.
1: You inhale the helping and healing power.
0: Und sie atmen,
1: and you exhale all that is not good, like suffering, pain, and disease.
0: Die helfende,
1: the helping and healing Christ power flows in your breathing to all the components of your physical body. It radiates. It helps. It heals. And you exhale all that is not good, like suffering, pain, even disease.
0: Sie atmen tief.
1: You inhale deeply and slowly and consciously exhale.
0: Sie atmen tief ein.
1: You inhale deeply and exhale the harmful substances which have accumulated in the components of your body.
0: Sie atmen ein.
1: You breathe in and breathe out all that burdens you.
0: Sie atmen tief.
1: You inhale deeply.
0: Sie atmen.
1: You exhale all that burdens you.
0: Sie atmen tief.
1: You inhale deeply. And through the inner power of the inner physician and healer, you exhale all that burdens you. You breathe in deeply. And with the help of the Spirit of the Christ of God, you breathe out all that burdens you. You breathe in deeply.

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1: In ihrem Atem,
0: in your breathing, is the breath of God, the helping and healing power.
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0: and so inhale deeply and slowly and consciously exhale. You are breathing calmly and deeply. 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Harmony and deep tranquility permeate you. Inner life force, helping and healing, flow through you.
1: Sie atmen.
0: You breathe in the helping cosmic powers and slowly and consciously exhale the harmful substances from your body.
1: Atmen Sie ruhig und tief.
0: Breathe calmly and deeply.
1: Atmen Sie ruhig und tief.
0: Breathe calmly and deeply.
1: Ruhige, zarte Musik.
0: Calm. Soft music will be with you while you breathe.

the power of life, the all-permeating being is flowing. 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

0: Your earthly existence is your life. For each one of us, this means, in our daily life, to question, insofar as possible, all those discrepancies that come up in our feelings and thoughts, but also in our words and actions, in order to rectify them. If you have resolved to clear some things up through a conversation or by making amends, do it. For, as stated, every day has its burden. Through this, you create a basis for holistic healing more and more, for becoming whole in soul and body.
1: Lernen Sie jeden Tag aufs Neue, tief.
0: Learn to breathe deeply each day anew in the awareness that in your breathing is the breath of God, which is light, help, and healing. It is the Spirit of the Christ of God. To conclude, we listen to some music.

0: heil werden an Seele und Leib durch die Kraft des Christus Gottes.
1: Becoming whole in soul and body through the power of the Christ of God does not exclude a visit to an earthly physician. When you go to a physician of your choice, remember that God is omnipresent, also in your neighbor, your physician. If you like, remain for some time in this inner, elevated mood.
0: Möge ihr Weg sie immer näher zu Christus führen.
1: May your path lead you ever closer to Christ. In this awareness, a blessed and God-filled life.
0: Gabriele.
1: Gabriella.

You are the true source of life. From a text by Charlotte Roche. As accompaniment for the free communities. You are the one true source of life. You speak a word and it grows light. If you are here on earth, my guide, I walk in safety and will not err. Yet without you, beloved Father, the most beautiful brings me no gain. O God, may I ever long for home, whenever near you I am not. As I walked on many a busy street and had dear people all around me, yet replace you, Lord, they couldn't do, for still my heart would empty be. Without you, Lord, my life deep down would never have a meaning sound. O God, may I ever long for home, whenever near you I am not. Thus will I walk at your side, whate'er may be, you are with me. Through bright and even cloudy days, mine Father, I do belong to you. And softly does it in heart so sound, and guide my gaze toward homeward bound. O God, may I ever long for home, whenever near you I am not. With loving greetings and linked in the love for God and neighbor, Gabriele.

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0: Hello, dear children. 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
1: Ein Ballon.
0: And surely one or more birds.
1: Oder mehrere Vögel.
0: And when you look straight ahead, what do you see? Houses. 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
0: A cat. 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An elephant. 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Stones? Earth, grass, or a piece of wood? Or hey, something's moving there. A beetle? No, it's smaller. An ant. An ant, dear children. And today we want to hear something about ants. Ants are very small animals. And every one of you knows them. They are everywhere in the world. Whether they are underway on the street, on the sidewalk, or in the woods and fields. And they are extremely useful, industrious animals. They carry to their big underground house everything that they can find in the way of dead animals, for example, wasps or moths and butterflies. And much more. And do you know how it sounds in an ant house? You have to know that every ant is important because they contribute to an ecological balance on the earth. Ants are one big family. They build cities, which means that they have countless underground passageways and various rooms. All the ants help together. And each one has its special task in the life of the big community. The house of the ants that live in the woods is partly above ground. Dear child, certainly you have already seen such a big ant house, an ant hill, as it's called. When you stand in front of such a big ant hill, never have destructive thoughts, because this ant hill was made with great effort and skill. Ants can't see like we do. They feel more. They have little feelers on their head. With these, they feel their way forward, always following the smell, because only in this way can they tell whether they are now meeting an ant from their family or one from another family. The head of the ant family, also known as an ant colony, is the queen. She's much bigger than the others. Her only job is to lay eggs. Ant eggs are very small, but therefore the ant queen can lay lots and lots of them. The industrious ants are called workers. They're always working. Whether they're looking after the brood, fetching food, or whether they're cleaning and making more passageways and rooms. Nothing is ever too much for an ant. Now we come to a nice story. But before that, I think I'll just play the flute a bit.

0: Two watchmen stand at the entrance to an anthill. Every ant can leave the house with no problem. Only when they come back, they have to know the password of the city. The password of this city is "Industrious ants work hard." The workers were again busily underway today. Again and again you hear, "Industrious ants work hard." The task of the watchman is to pay good attention so that no foreign ant sneaks in, goes in the nursery and steals the ants that have not yet hatched or have just hatched. Right behind the nurseries are the food larders. During the brooding time and before winter, they are filled to the brim, because it's only in winter that ants have a time of rest. In spring, in summer and in autumn, they are diligently going about their work. One day, something happened. It was during the brooding time, and the queen was known for always laying really a lot of eggs. A foreign ant snuck into the anthill. It came to spy. Rosalind, that was her name, soon saw how difficult it would be to get into the anthill. She said to herself, "We should try it on a quiet place from outside, because otherwise the watchman will recognize that we don't belong to their colony." The Aunt Rosalind would have preferred to leave without having accomplished anything. But she thought of the state of emergency her colony was in. The queen of her colony was very sick and couldn't lay any more eggs. The doctor had recommended that they mix foreign eggs with an ant milk into a kind of porridge, and that would make their queen healthy again. Rosalind checked out the possibilities for a predatory break-in. Finally, she set off home. Arriving there, she reported what she had found out. Together, they discussed how they should proceed.
1: "The best thing is that we go under the whole thing at the flattest end of the hill and then slip in there."
0: The next day, they all crept to an anthill that they planned to rob. Several ants dug their way inside. The others kept guard so that no watchman would discover them. It didn't take long, and see there, several foreign ants were already way inside the hill. But it didn't work out, because the nurseries were strongly guarded. Right away, a watchman came and asked, "What are you doing here? What are you looking for here, you robbers?" And then the ants started to cry, and they stammered that they had wanted to steal eggs because their queen couldn't lay any eggs. They complained that their colony would die out if no new ants were born. The other ants could understand this and were compassionate on them. "But if that's your whole problem, then come with us into the medicine room. We'll give you natural medicine so that your queen can lay eggs again." The foreign ants went through the anthill with their rightful inhabitants and into the medicine room. There was a little kettle with medicine made out of good herbs. They filled up 5 little bottles with it. The foreign ants had a heavy load to take home. Before they left the anthill, they apologized many times to the helpful ants and swore that they would never steal again, even for a well-meant purpose. Ants also have their morals. For them, too, it's not allowed that someone can simply take what does not belong to him. It's better to talk about the problem and to ask if perhaps someone can help. It's very important to always be honest and open, because the Creator God in heaven would also have been sad if the foreign ants had acted differently than what served the common good. And so everything turned out well. The medicine really helped too. Weeks later, Rosalind and her fellow aunts had so much to do that when evening came, every one of them fell exhausted into their little aunt bed. Dear children, that was the story of the big family of ants. And children, today we have learned a lot about the life of ants, and now we also understand better why it's good and important that each one of them be respected. Everything, as small as it may seem, everything that lives wants to be respected. And now, to conclude, I'll play a little music for you.

So, that was it for today. I'll be glad to have you with us again next time. I'm Mannequin, the Story Imp.

Good Thoughts for a Good Night from Liu Banyi. Good evening, dear children. Well, the day is drawing to a close. The sun is going down, and nature is getting quieter. Before you too go to bed, we'll hear, if you want, something from Liu Banyi, the angel being from our eternal homeland. Good thoughts that will go with us into the night. Liu Banyi says, our eternal Heavenly Father radiates the great, mighty love, His law, and gives us all His strength and His peace. Our Father's love permeates all stars. It radiates through every child, all people. That's also your parents, your grandparents, your brothers and sisters, your playmates and friends. The great light, our eternal Father's love, also flows through all animals, plants, and stones. The mighty love of our Heavenly Father knows no boundaries. It permeates all things. God's love is the all. It is infinity. In infinity, in God's love, we are all secure because we have all come forth from our Father's love.

Those were the good thoughts from Lyubany for a good night. And now, I also wish you a good night. Sleep well.

0: Guten Morgen, lieber Zuhörer, liebe Zuhörerin.
1: Good morning, dear viewer, dear listener. What are you thinking this morning? Are your thoughts about the past or the present or the future? Are your thoughts based on the truth or on belief? In the world we live in, everything, absolutely everything, is enveloped in the fog of ignorance. Whether, for instance, the day will be positive or difficult, you know neither one nor the other, because your day has not yet unveiled itself. You say, I know my past, and I know my present. Do you truly know yourself as your feeling, your sensation, your thought, your word, your action, and your desires from the past and the present? Everything is registered and sooner or later will come toward us again. We give life to each thought according to what we put into it as feelings, sensations, intentions, and expectations. That will then be part of our life. Also the future, what we have in mind, what we think up, what we hope for or fear, what we presume or believe, so to speak. We also vivify that because we move it in thoughts and words, thus giving it the corresponding energy. Dear viewer, dear listener, the day has begun for you, for me, for many of us. It approaches us as a moment, a second, minute, and hour. What it points out to us is for us the unveilment. If we make use of our day, then our consciousness will become ever clearer, and we will become more joyful every day. Our mind will become sunnier because the clouds of the ego dissolve and the sun of the eternal is able to shine in our heart more and more. By noontime, several veils have already fallen. Perhaps other veils have been newly woven. We ourselves shape our morning. If the veils of the morning fall, then we also have some insight into the afternoon. If we treat the tasks that the morning gives us lightheartedly, then we will weave new veils, which then completely veil our view into the afternoon. And so, what can we do? Perhaps at noontime there is still the possibility to unveil some of what we did not deal with or clear up in an orderly fashion during the morning. Then we will partake of our noon meal consciously, so that the noontime also passes more calmly and the afternoon becomes more light-filled.

0: Am Abend neigt sich der Tag dem Ende zu.
1: In the evening, the day draws to an end. It goes into the past. Each of us can look back on the day. That is, we can let our thinking, speaking and acting pass by us again. If you want to, you should do this before you go to your family, your acquaintances, or your relatives. And so, hold a review of the day, if you want to. If we are honest with ourselves, we will immediately feel what was good and what was less good. That is, what we mastered with the help of the Spirit, or what we wanted from our ego. The good brings us balance, self-assurance, and tranquility. The ungood makes us tight, restless, and stirs our conscience. This is why we lift the still present veils, which means that we dissolve them with God, in that with His help we clear up what still vibrates in our awareness as not good. If we can no longer rectify it today, then we can also write it down, getting it out of ourselves, which means we write it down and firmly resolve to bring it into order tomorrow at the latest. In the moment when we write down the ungood, getting it out of us, the fog will already become more light-filled. We become calmer. Our mood becomes more peaceful. Security and self-assurance draw into our awareness. The day not only unveiled itself, but with the help of the Free Spirit, we have dissolved, that is, transformed, many veils. When we had freed ourselves of the burdens of the day by lawfully putting into order and resolving everything that was necessary, then we feel, spoken literally, released. We go into the evening freely and can meet our family, our relatives, friends and acquaintances freely and with an open heart. That is, without any pangs of conscience. Dear viewer, dear listener, so let us build on the Free Spirit together, then we will also build on the rock. When the storms and veils of the day then come, we will have the strength to dissolve them with God our Father, so that our life will become sunnier. Have faith. God our Father helps you to unveil the day.

0: Dear listeners, a very warm greeting to the series, The Inner Path to the Cosmic Consciousness. Today, we will be listening to the program number 17 on the level of order, the first level on the path to the love for God and neighbor. It is the path to God in us. During this serious and uneasy time in which threatening events follow in quick succession, and the human being finds no security or hold externally, often not seeing any prospects anymore, the free spirit is calling to the people on all continents. Come, all of you, to me, for I want to help you. I want to lead you to the Father. The Christ of God is the true hold. He is the rock in this world, too, which is like a tumultuous surf. He teaches us that God is not a punishing God, but the Father of us all, who longs for each one of his children. He is the love, and this love dwells in every person. It is God in us. So that we may find our way to this awareness, God in us, by learning to live consciously and according to the laws of God, and by purifying our temple more and more, the divine wisdom, together with Christ, teaches the inner path in the Sophianic and Messianic age toward higher ethical and moral values and for a peaceful mankind. This path is given to us from the kingdom of God. The cherub of divine wisdom, our spiritual teacher, Brother Emmanuel, gave the teaching material in Revelation. And Gabriele, the prophetess and emissary of God in our time, gave us further explanations to it. Christine, Jeanette, and I, myself, my name is Christo, will read to you from the teaching material as pupils among pupils. If you would like to, take paper and pencil to hand already now, because today we will receive specific tasks and maxims that you could note down, if you will. Today, we will begin with the sixth chapter in the teaching material with the title, The Training of the Sense of Touch. At the beginning of this new lesson from the Spirit of God, Gabriele said the following. Greetings in God, dear brother, dear sister. May the peace of the Lord inspire us all so that we may understand and actualize the following teachings, tasks, and questions revealed to us by Brother Emmanuel, our spiritual teacher. We heard that we should refine our five senses so that we can grow closer to our origin. The training of our sensations, thoughts, words, and of our five senses is the teaching material on the spiritual level of order. Our teacher, Brother Emmanuel, reminds us again and again to walk the path within joyfully, and aligned with the highest love, with God.
1: In the teaching material, Gabriele gives us further indications on the training of our senses. Tasks were already given for the refinement of the four senses. We have to align our senses each day anew, and remember to think positively again and again, until we have matured to such an extent that we basically do everything from within, until we are able to draw from our opened consciousness and be guided from within. This, then, is the conscious living. This is purposeful and constructive living. The fifth sense, which we now address, is the sense of touch. Dear brother, dear sister, when we consider the five senses from the point of view of the Spirit, we recognize that in many cases, our hand wants to touch what our physical eye perceives. Our eye wants to see the smells and fragrances that are absorbed by the nose. The sense of touch reacts simultaneously. For instance, a person reaches for the object with a fragrant content and brings it to his nose. Attracted by the kitchen smells, he goes to the stove, lifts the lid off the pot in which the fragrant content is cooking and sticks his nose in it in order to fully absorb the smell. We could continue with such or similar cases. There are many examples. When we are in town in a department store and we see a pretty fabric, our sense of touch immediately urges us to touch it. When we see furniture in different colors and forms, and we have the opportunity to look at them more closely, then we want to touch them as well, to examine them and think about them. When we walk through the garden or take a walk through the fields and woods, and when we see pretty flowers, then it may be again our senses of vision, smell, or touch that urge us. We want to take a closer look at the flowers. We want to smell and touch them.
2: In the previous programs, we have already heard that each organ of the senses influences the other senses, but also affect our feelings and thoughts. Gabriele explained about this. Our five senses imperceptibly control our disposition as well as our world of thoughts and sensations. Our wishes and conceptions, too, are stimulated by the five senses. They cause us to pursue the desires of our senses and, with our thoughts, to intensify whatever is in us as desires, notions, and human or spiritual qualities. Thus, we are controlled by our senses. This is why we have to refine them. So the person who has not put his senses in order constantly wants to touch everything he sees and registers. Our sense of hearing, for instance, calls us to the window when outside one neighbor is talking to another. Hastily and without control, we run to the window or balcony door to open it and maybe lean over the balcony to listen in on what both neighbors are talking about. All these stirrings and inclinations are human, and the more we pursue them, the more they lead us into the world of the stimulation of our senses. This increases our curiosity, our compulsions, our addiction to stimulants, and much more. Our uncontrolled senses lead us to without more and more, through which our desires toward the world grow ever stronger. This wishful thinking stimulates our thoughts about wanting to possess, to be, and to have. This gives rise to envy, animosity, and resentment, insofar as we desire the same or like things. Everything is based on vibration. We know that every one of us is on a different level of consciousness according to the way he thinks and lives. As long as we human beings are still individuals clouded by our base ego, we are seldom of one mind with our neighbor. Every spiritual level of consciousness, there are seven altogether, contains, in turn, all other levels. Thus, every basic level of consciousness, seen as a whole, has seven aspects, seven spectral lights. These stream from the primordial power as one power, as one ray. They are refracted in the prism suns, which orbit around the primordial central sun. Thus, the level of order 2 has altogether seven aspects of consciousness. It contains all other spiritual levels of consciousness: will, wisdom, earnestness, patience, love, and mercy.
0: We continue reading in the teaching material, in which Gabriele continues to explain the following. The spiritual heritage that God has given us is the 7x7 powers. It is the absolute law, God. It is the fullness of infinity. It is the consciousness, God. It is our life. We have to rediscover this life, our life, by recognizing the laws and by actualizing them. We will then find our way back to the fullness, to the Father's house, to the law, which we are and which created us. By way of lawful thinking, the right kind of actions, and thus spiritual living, by submitting to the will of God, we find our way back to the origin of the source, from where we once came. And so, we are called to develop the seven basic powers of life, to become free, in order to be one with God. To open all seven basic powers, we have to begin with the first one, with order. This is why we make every effort to put our thoughts in order, to curb our speech, and to master our senses, and thus gain a stable foundation upon which we can build subsequent spiritual levels. This is why the sentence that Brother Emmanuel gave us in 1985 is of great significance for our life. It is applicable to all spiritual levels, where we are or those that we still have to develop. He said, "Just as the person feels, thinks, and lives, so is he. That is his nature. That is his realm of knowledge and the state of his developed consciousness." Dear brother, dear sister, please write this sentence in your mystical journal to remember it. It is essential for the inner path and can be rediscovered on every level. I repeat Brother Emmanuel's statement in its essence. Just as the person feels, thinks, and lives, so is he. That is his nature. That is his realm of knowledge and the state of his developed consciousness.
1: Dear listeners, after this enlightening sentence from Brother Emmanuel, our spiritual teacher, we will now listen to more aspects about our senses. Gabriela explained the following. As long as our five senses are still turned toward the material world, we will want, if possible, to see everything, to listen in on everything, to smell pleasant odors, to taste good food, and drink and touch everything we can possibly reach. This does not mean that we should give up and let go of everything that is beautiful and pleasing. It means that we should not crave for it, but rather feel grateful for these things without allowing ourselves to be enslaved by them. Any exaggeration, like for example, fanaticism, or letting yourself go, does not lead to inner stillness. We know that our five senses are like five antennas. The five senses, the antennas, are constantly intent on transmitting to us, the human receiver, everything that we want for ourselves, that we can grasp and comprehend. If our five senses are not purified and ennobled, if instead we are still driven by our senses, then we cannot live from within to without. Our five senses, directed to without, take hold of us every day anew, and then make us into a plaything of our own desires, passions, and compulsions. When we look at ourselves and consider our five senses, we have to realize that we ourselves are as our senses are, and so we are the product of our five senses. For this reason, we can say that in the last analysis, we are our five senses. If we do not refine them, if we do not learn to dominate them, they make of us a subject without will that is driven here, there, just as our uncontrolled senses want. The game the senses play with a person can lead to further soul burdens if the person does not get them under control, because they will increasingly influence his world of sensations and thoughts. Therefore, the person who gives his senses free rein will absorb many vibrations which are the same or like his correspondences. With his five senses, which control and have him on a string, he moves from one field of vibration to the other. Thus, he is the plaything of his senses. We human beings will continue to be the plaything of our own senses until we have brought them under control. Once we have ennobled our senses and our thoughts, we will live more and more from within to without, because the goal of the inner path is to walk to the kingdom of the inner being from without to within, and then to sense, think, and act from there. As soon as our senses, our sensations and thoughts are ennobled and obedient to the inner life, we will touch and take into our hand only what is necessary, and we will do so consciously, that is, linked with God, sensing and thinking from our inner being. So once we submit our thinking, feeling, and willing to the eternal, we are also protected from the many negative vibrations, including viruses and harmful bacteria, which can penetrate us if we are world-oriented.
2: Brother Emmanuel revealed the following. Unknowing people touch everything they can lay their hands on and what they are interested in. People touch furniture, fabrics, clothing, and many other objects. They leave behind their traces, that is, their vibrations, everywhere. On every chair, for example, there are countless vibrations from all those people who have used this chair over the years. There are vibrations of all sorts on all material objects. So a person who is not in command of his sense of touch, because he has not refined his five senses and brought them under his control for the most part, thus who still lives in and with the world of the senses and is therefore oriented to this side of life and is not God conscious, accepts and absorbs all the vibrations that vibrate on his plane of consciousness. He becomes infected with them and identifies himself with them. Gabriele explained the following to this. The vibrations that we absorb with our sense of touch, with our hands, flow first into our aura. Our aura is the mirror of our soul, of our consciousness and subconscious. Correspondences, memories, and developing correspondences are found in our consciousness as well as in our subconscious and in our soul garments and soul particles. All of these are thought complexes, that is, energy fields, which we have created through our wrong way of thinking and acting. Some are strong, others less so. They are our soul burdens and our physical burdens, which vibrate more or less strongly according to the intensity of the individual thought complex. Our spiritual teacher, Brother Emmanuel, said the following to this. A thought complex
3: also called an energy field, can intensify and expand when the same thought is entertained over and over again. One thought after another strings together with a correspondence, which already lies in the soul, or with a developing correspondence, thus forming an ever greater negative energy field that has a magnetic effect on the aura and attracts equal or like vibrating thoughts from the realm of thoughts. Expiated burdens, too, that still exist merely as memories, can be stimulated via renewed faulty behavior and become correspondences again.
1: Gabriela gave more indications in the teaching material. This is why we have to make every effort to get our ultra-human ways under control every day. This does not mean that we should castigate ourselves. We should gradually, that is, successively, conquer ourselves. This means we should bit by bit overcome the all-too-human in us and no longer do it. The correspondences that have a magnetic effect on our aura are energy fields that attract everything found on this particular wavelength. Through our uncontrolled sense of touch, we absorb such thought vibrations that cling to the object we touched and are similar to our correspondences. These forces, the thoughts, desires, and longings of others that are similar to our correspondences, stream first into our aura. If the same or like things are then thought or spoken by us again and again, then these forces foreign to us touch our correspondences, either in the consciousness or the subconscious or the soul garments, depending on which correspondences are active in us and which vibrations we absorb. If we persist in focusing on a certain matter and want to push our will through, if, for example, we are envious, filled with hatred and the like, we may awaken memories in our soul by letting negativity flow in, which will then come toward us as a correspondence. Memories of the soul are effects of causes which we have already expiated, that is, settled, either in this life or in one of our former lives. And so when we do not pay attention to our thinking, feeling, and wanting, and give free rein to our senses, we will either intensify from outside and even expand the correspondences effective in us, or will reawaken memories, that is, already settled matters, and let them become correspondences again. Therefore, we have to realize that a thought complex, a correspondence, is the target of different forces which we absorb from without in an uncontrolled way. When we are oriented to the world, that is, when our senses, our antennas, are directed to without, to the world of the stimulation of our senses, we are the target for various energy fields present in the atmosphere as well as in the spheres of purification. Souls, too, that vibrate in a like way to our thought complexes, to our correspondences, can then influence us. Viruses and harmful bacteria, too, thus gain access to our body. When, for example, we radiate thoughts of fear about a certain illness or certain pathogens, then our fear will be the magnet that attracts what we fear. So the one who lives in an uncontrolled way, that is, without controlling his sensations, thoughts, words, actions, and senses, is constantly at the mercy of contrary human and astral forces, as well as of viruses and harmful bacteria.
0: Dear listeners, today we have received specific indications concerning the influence of our senses on our disposition, but also on our thoughts, desires, and longing. These are aids that give us information about ourselves so that we can recognize ourselves ever more deeply and change ourselves. So it is worth it to go into the day consciously so that we grasp and make correct use of the tasks that the energy of the day, our teaching master, brings. In the explanations to the teaching material on the level of order, Gabriele brings us closer and closer to our goal. It is the origin of the source, our eternal homeland, from which we once left. It is our true, eternal life, to which we may find our way back if we cleanse our temple more and more and actualize the law of God, the love for God and neighbor. In this way, we can bring the flame in us, the light of the Christ of God, to shine. This goal connects us in the whole world as brothers and sisters on the inner path to the cosmic consciousness, to God in us. In this inner fellowship, we take our leave of you with a very warm greetings in God.

persecution in the form of ostracism, character assassination, slander, and agitation all the way to breach of law. You do not believe that such things are possible in a country like Germany today? And yet it is a fact. Read the book The Persecution of the Prophetess of God and of the Followers of Jesus of Nazareth, The History of the Cruelty of Church and State. Infamous lies are spread about the Eternal Word and Gabriele, the Prophetess of God in our time. Children, women and men of good standing are insulted and persecuted. Their civil rights are curtailed. People lose their jobs merely because they openly profess to the free spirit, God, and His Son, Christ, and do not bow to the dictates of the mainstream churches. For it happens, as at all times, that the cults of priests go against the eternal word of the free spirit. Read the facts and learn more about the background in the book The Persecution of the Prophetess of God and of the Followers of Jesus of Nazareth, The History of the Cruelty of Church and State. Order at Gabriele Publishing House, The Word, under the telephone number 0049-9391-504-843 or online under gabriele-publishing-house.com.

0: A very warm greetings in God, dear listeners, and dear friends in the free communities worldwide. We greet you to our program series, We Are the Free Communities, Link and Be. And today, we've also brought along some sentences that can be good aids for our life, and everyone is free to think about them and have their own experiences with them. I would like to read a few lines from The Message of Truth that touched me very much. The title is A Fulfilled Life Right into Old Age, a text from Gabriele. I quote, "Being young is not just a stage in a person's life cycle, but an inner attitude that is not tied to any time or age. Whether someone is young in years or older is not decisive. What matters is what they do with their life. That is what counts and gives them information about how young they are spiritually. The development of a person's existence on earth depends on their thoughts, because the way a person thinks is the way they will be in old age at the latest." Dear friends, many of you have probably already experienced what great role our thoughts play. And that is also my experience. Negative thoughts make us sick. Cultivating good, uplifting thoughts, having the past in order to some extent, can mean, among other things, staying young in our inner being, being fit in the head and living in the present. With a daily observation of my thoughts, which leads to self-recognition, I have become freer and am learning more and more to be there for my neighbor and to think less about myself.
1: I've also brought along a message of truth. It is an excerpt from the great work of Revelation, "This is my word, Alpha and Omega," in which Christ himself explains, corrects, and deepens the gospel of Jesus. One passage deals with forgiveness. It says here, "Forgiving and asking for forgiveness make the person free and the soul filled with light. The one who forgives, no matter how often his neighbor has sinned and sins against him, does not burden his soul and also keeps his body free from burdens." The judgment reads, "By the standards with which you measure, you too will be measured." This means that the measure of your negative feelings, thoughts, words, and deeds is your judge, but not God. Forgive, and you will receive forgiveness. If you ask for forgiveness and your neighbor forgives you, then your Father in heaven has also forgiven you. If you have asked for forgiveness and your neighbor is not yet ready to forgive you, then the grace of God will become stronger in you. It will envelop you and carry you. However, he will not take away from you what has not yet been cleared up. Perhaps you have also experienced how liberating it is to forgive someone from your heart, thereby being able to recognize your own part in what took place. In my experience, there is an immediate connection with my neighbor, and I can concentrate on what I want to learn and do differently in the future. For me, this passage from the revelation of the Christ of God also means that we don't need a pastor or priest, and certainly not confession, but that we can solve all distressing things directly with our neighbor and with the help of God, if we want to. Dear friends, that was just two small pearls from the cornucopia of the divine wisdom. There are countless teachings, words from the kingdom of God, from which we can learn. Will you join us again next time? We look forward to it. Until then, God with us, and we with God.

0: Liebe Brüder, liebe Schwestern,
1: dear brothers, dear sisters, in Christ, our Redeemer, the resurrected one who calls into the whole world, I am the way, the truth, and the life. Anyone who raises their soul to me, the Christ, will also find their way to me, the Christ. It is wonderful to feel in my heart that the great, mighty Spirit, the Christ of God, is awakening people throughout the world to the inner life. Through books, CDs, through many radio stations and the television, the Word, His Holy Word, goes into the whole world, and He calls, I am the way, the truth, and the life. Anyone who raises their soul to me will also find their way to me. Where should we human beings go? Do we need a place to feel Him, to be close to Him? No place is needed. Only the inner stillness is needed. Jesus, the Christ, revealed to us that the kingdom of God is within us, and that He, Christ, is the resurrection and the life. When we feel into His words, the resurrection light shines toward us. It is the Christ of God in us. So if the kingdom of God is within us, where should we go? Where is He to be found? Solely in us and in everything that surrounds us. In the kingdoms of nature, in every little animal, in every plant, in every stone, in the mighty all, the universe is His great prevailing light. And this mighty light shines in our soul, shines in our physical body. He, the Christ of God, wants to resurrect in us. Unfortunately, in the world, it is still the case that many Christians have merely accepted Him. Few have received Him. This means that in every person, the light of resurrection may very well be there, but the person does not make the light, the great light, shine. We make the inner light shine through the fulfillment of the commandments of God and through the teachings of Jesus the Christ. The Lord also said to us, I am closer to you than your arms and legs. Aren't those hopeful, wonderful words? Let us look into these words and firmly resolve to become aware that the resurrection light The Redeemer light shines in our soul and in our body. Thus we are called to make the resurrection light, the Redeemer light, shine ever more by doing what God, our Father, and what Christ, our Redeemer, want. In the words of the Christ of God, we discern again and again that we should not believe blindly, but that our faith should become seeing. Not seeing in others, but in ourselves. We should learn to feel Him, to feel His presence, the pulsating life that is the shining flame, the great love which is present in us. And so, Jesus the Christ, our Redeemer, wants us to feel Him, to sense His presence. Therefore, we turn within, in the awareness that the light of resurrection is shining in us. We human beings need the quiet in order to become somewhat more still. In today's hour of prayer, let us practice feeling Him, sensing Him. For the feeling and sensing of His presence liberates us and makes us happy. Anyone who wants to assumes an upright sitting position, puts both feet on the floor, places the backs of both hands on their thighs, and if they want to, close their eyes. We become aware that Christ, the light of resurrection, is shining in our soul and is radiating in the vicinity of our physical heart. Our breath contains the breath of God. The breath of God in our breath is the life. Every breath is, as it were, a revelation of the eternal life. Indeed, of the eternal life. For breath is life. Thus, we consciously breathe in deeply several times. We breathe down to the abdomen, accompanying our breath with our feelings and sensations. Then we exhale in a way that liberates, whereby many harmful substances escape from the body. We breathe deeply in and out. In and out. we feel how the breath flows through the body and how it flows back out into the universe. We breathe in and out deeply. We breathe deeply in and out a few more times. Then we let it breathe.

realize that it has become calmer because pressing thoughts have moved away. God is the stillness. The inner flame is the stillness. We breathe very calmly and relaxed. We turn our attention to within, to the Christ light that shines near our physical heart. We imagine a calm, wonderfully shining flame, the light of infinity in us. Our breath becomes free. Our breathing is relaxed. We concentrate ever more on this wonderful light of resurrection. We say yes to Christ. In our thoughts, we carry the yes into the Christ flame. We feel how the light attracts us. It draws us, as it were, into the wonderfully shining flame. Our body grows lighter. Tranquility comes over us. We sense a stillness that is far from the din of this world. More and more, the light, the Christ of God, draws us into the great flame. Our body becomes ever lighter and more buoyant. Our breathing is light and deeper. It is as if we hardly feel our body anymore. We sense the stillness, the eternal stillness of the All flows throughout soul and person. We feel secure in Him, turned into the temple of stillness where God dwells in us. The mighty light, the resurrection light, the Christ of God, is our companion, our helper, our spiritual healer. O Christ,
How good your stillness is for us. How sublime is your radiance in us. Christ, if it is your will, fill our physical body with your holy light. For you told us that we may feel you. The light that has taken us in, that has made our bodies light and buoyant, that has made us sense the deep, mighty stillness of the All, now flows on deep into our physical body. Starting from the Christ light, we accompany His holy radiation, the light in our body. It flows to the areas of our body that need the light. We accompany the wonderful streams of light, the Great Spirit is active in our body, in the area, in those components of the body where the body is in need of light. At this place, it becomes warm. We feel the warmth of the inner light. We feel the healing ray of life. We sense His presence in our body. Christ lets us feel that He is present.

subtle light signals are active in the light pore zones of our physical body. Christ helps. Christ heals. Christ makes himself noticeable in our body. Let us remain in the awareness of his presence in us, and we will experience the nearness of the Christ of God. Christ helps. Christ heals. O human being, bring your yes to him, yes to Christ. The sincere yes gives us renewed strength again to sense him. We sense in our nervous system the answer to our sincere yes. It relaxes. The yes is life. Because the answer to our sincere yes is life. Weak cells are filling with life. Sick cells are being eliminated. Healthy cells are building up. Let it happen. Stay in his presence and feel into your body. Christ, the light of resurrection, is active. It flows. It helps. It heals. We feel ourselves born by a power that makes us happy. A power that is now tangibly near to us. It is the Christ of God in each one of us.
Now we again feel into the mighty light of the Christ of God. Again, we sense how the love surrounds us. Again, we sense the lightness and buoyancy of our physical body. Now, He reveals Himself to us by consciously carrying us and letting us sense what heavenly stillness is. He breathes into our body through our breath. With His breath of life, He fills every cell, every organ, every component of our body. His breath of life guides six cells to elimination. His breath of love builds up healthy cells. Feel into it. In the body flows the infinite love. Love helps. Love heals. Love gives and carries. Remain in your body with your feelings and sensations in order to sense His presence.

0: Is love
1: is und bleibt
0: and remains in us.
1: Bleibt auch
0: does our sincere yes to Christ also remain in us? Then we take the inner happiness, the inner joy, the awareness of the presence of the Christ of God with us to our earthly destination. Who can take from us the inner joy, the happiness, the feeling of His presence? No person, only we ourselves. Let us take care that this wonderful light of resurrection continues to shine in us. Happy in our hearts, sensing this mighty all-stillness, feeling the great power within us, let us once again turn to this mighty light in us and thank Him with all our hearts. Let us thank Him, each one of us, just as we feel. Let us do it with all our heart and in the stillness. We pray in the stillness, in the inner sanctum, in Christ, who is in us.

Dear brothers, dear sisters in Christ, the essence for the true life lies in the following words of Jesus the Christ. Do not do to anyone what you do not want others to do to you. Do to others as you want others to do to you. To the one who fulfills the law of life, the love, God is manifest in all human beings, animals, plants, and minerals, and in all the forces of the all. Dear brothers and sisters, in the spirit of the infinite love Christ, to all of us, I would like to consciously wish the light of resurrection, the sensing of the great power. Let us take in the light by doing His will step by step. Then we will be in unity. Then our divine heritage, which is love, will awaken in us. Love links. Love is the power in which we are always present, no matter where we may presently feel at home. In this awareness, I wish us all the great love, the conscious light of redemption.

0: Dear listeners, a very warm greeting to the series, The Inner Path to the Cosmic Consciousness. Today, we will be listening to the program number 17 on the level of order, the first level on the path to the love for God and neighbor. It is the path to God in us. During this serious and uneasy time in which threatening events follow in quick succession, and the human being finds no security or hold externally, often not seeing any prospects anymore, the free spirit is calling to the people on all continents. Come, all of you, to me, for I want to help you. I want to lead you to the Father. The Christ of God is the true hold. He is the rock in this world, too, which is like a tumultuous surf. He teaches us that God is not a punishing God, but the Father of us all, who longs for each one of his children. He is the love, and this love dwells in every person. It is God in us. So that we may find our way to this awareness, God in us, by learning to live consciously and according to the laws of God, and by purifying our temple more and more, the divine wisdom, together with Christ, teaches the inner path in the Sophianic and Messianic age toward higher ethical and moral values and for a peaceful mankind. This path is given to us from the kingdom of God. The cherub of divine wisdom, our spiritual teacher, Brother Emmanuel, gave the teaching material in Revelation, and Gabriele, the prophetess and emissary of God in our time, gave us further explanations to it. Christine, Jeanette, and I, myself, my name is Christo, will read to you from the teaching material as pupils among pupils. If you would like to, take paper and pencil to hand already now, because today we will receive specific tasks and maxims that you could note down, if you will. Today, we will begin with the sixth chapter in the teaching material with the title, The Training of the Sense of Touch. At the beginning of this new lesson from the Spirit of God, Gabriele said the following. Greetings in God, dear brother, dear sister. May the peace of the Lord inspire us all, so that we may understand and actualize the following teachings, tasks, and questions revealed to us by Brother Emmanuel, our spiritual teacher. We heard that we should refine our five senses so that we can grow closer to our origin. The training of our sensations, thoughts, words, and of our five senses is the teaching material on the spiritual level of order. Our teacher, Brother Emmanuel, reminds us again and again to walk the path within joyfully and aligned with the highest love, with God.
1: In the teaching material, Gabriela gives us further indications on the training of our senses. Tasks were already given for the refinement of the four senses. We have to align our senses each day anew and remember to think positively again and again until we have matured to such an extent that we basically do everything from within, until we are able to draw from our opened consciousness and be guided from within. This, then, is the conscious living. This is purposeful and constructive living. The fifth sense, which we now address, is the sense of touch. Dear brother, dear sister, when we consider the five senses from the point of view of the spirit, we recognize that in many cases, our hand wants to touch what our physical eye perceives. Our eye wants to see the smells and fragrances that are absorbed by the nose. The sense of touch reacts simultaneously. For instance, a person reaches for the object with a fragrant content and brings it to his nose. Attracted by the kitchen smells, he goes to the stove, lifts the lid off the pot, in which the fragrant content is cooking and sticks his nose in it in order to fully absorb the smell. We could continue with such or similar cases. There are many examples. When we are in town in a department store and we see a pretty fabric, our sense of touch immediately urges us to touch it. When we see furniture in different colors and forms, and we have the opportunity to look at them more closely, then we want to touch them as well, to examine them and think about them. When we walk through the garden or take a walk through the fields and woods, and when we see pretty flowers, then it may be again our senses of vision, smell, or touch that urge us. We want to take a closer look at the flowers. We want to smell and touch them.
2: In the previous programs, we have already heard that each organ of the senses influences the other senses, but also affect our feelings and thoughts. Gabriele explained about this. Our five senses imperceptibly control our disposition as well as our world of thoughts and sensations. Our wishes and conceptions, too, are stimulated by the five senses. They cause us to pursue the desires of our senses and, with our thoughts, to intensify whatever is in us as desires, notions, and human or spiritual qualities. Thus, we are controlled by our senses. This is why we have to refine them. So the person who has not put his senses in order constantly wants to touch everything he sees and registers. Our sense of hearing, for instance, calls us to the window when outside one neighbor is talking to another. Hastily and without control, we run to the window

0: and more, through which our desires toward the world grow ever stronger. This wishful thinking stimulates our thoughts about wanting to possess, to be, and to have. This gives rise to envy, animosity, and resentment, insofar as we desire the same or like things. Everything is based on vibration. We know that every one of us is on a different level of consciousness, according to the way he thinks and lives. As long as we human beings are still individuals clouded by our base ego, we are seldom of one mind with our neighbor. Every spiritual level of consciousness, there are seven altogether, contains, in turn, all other levels. Thus, every basic level of consciousness, seen as a whole, has seven aspects, seven spectral lights. These stream from the primordial power as one power, as one ray. They are refracted in the prism suns, which orbit around the primordial central sun. Thus, the level of order two has altogether seven aspects of consciousness. It contains all other spiritual levels of consciousness: will, wisdom, earnestness, patience, love, and mercy.
1: We continue reading in the teaching material, in which Gabriele continues to explain the following. The spiritual heritage that God has given us is the 7x7 powers. It is the absolute law, God. It is the fullness of infinity. It is the consciousness, God. It is our life. We have to rediscover this life, our life, by recognizing the laws and by actualizing them. We will then find our way back to the fullness, to the Father's house, to the law, which we are and which created us. By way of lawful thinking, the right kind of actions, and thus spiritual living, by submitting to the will of God, we find our way back to the origin of the source, from where we once came. And so, we are called to develop the seven basic powers of life, to become free, in order to be one with God. To open all seven basic powers, we have to begin with the first one, with order. This is why we make every effort to put our thoughts in order, to curb our speech, and to master our senses, and thus gain a stable foundation upon which we can build subsequent spiritual levels. This is why the sentence that Brother Emmanuel gave us in 1985 is of great significance for our life. It is applicable to all spiritual levels, where we are or those that we still have to develop. He said, just as the person feels, thinks, and lives, so is he. That is his nature. That is his realm of knowledge and the state of his developed consciousness. Dear brother, dear sister, please write this sentence in your mystical journal to remember it. It is essential for the inner path and can be rediscovered on every level. I repeat Brother Emmanuel's statement in its essence. Just as the person feels, thinks, and lives, so is he. That is his nature. That is his realm of knowledge and the state of his developed consciousness.
0: Dear listeners, after this enlightening sentence from Brother Emmanuel, our spiritual teacher, we will now listen to more aspects about our senses. Gabriele explained the following. As long as our five senses are still turned toward the material world, we will want, if possible, to see everything, to listen in on everything, to

0: smell pleasant odors, to taste good food, and drink and touch everything we can possibly reach. This does not mean that we should give up and let go of everything that is beautiful and pleasing. It means that we should not crave for it, but rather feel grateful for these things without allowing ourselves to be enslaved by them. Any exaggeration, like for example, fanaticism, or letting yourself go, does not lead to inner stillness. We know that our five senses are like five antennas. The five senses, the antennas, are constantly intent on transmitting to us, the human receiver, everything that we want for ourselves, that we can grasp and comprehend. If our five senses are not purified and ennobled, if instead we are still driven by our senses, then we cannot live from within to without. Our five senses, directed to without, take hold of us every day anew, and then make us into a plaything of our own desires, passions, and compulsions. When we look at ourselves and consider our five senses, we have to realize that we ourselves are as our senses are, and so we are the product of our five senses. For this reason, we can say that in the last analysis, we are our five senses. If we do not refine them, if we do not learn to dominate them, they make of us a subject without will that is driven here, there, just as our uncontrolled senses want. The game the senses play with a person can lead to further soul burdens if the person does not get them under control, because they will increasingly influence his world of sensations and thoughts. Therefore, the person who gives his senses free rein will absorb many vibrations which are the same or like his correspondences. With his five senses, which control and have him on a string, he moves from one field of vibration to the other. Thus, he is the plaything of his senses. We human beings will continue to be the plaything of our own senses until we have brought them under control. Once we have ennobled our senses and our thoughts, we will live more and more from within to without, because the goal of the inner path is to walk to the kingdom of the inner being from without to within, and then to sense, think, and act from there. As soon as our senses, our sensations and thoughts are ennobled and obedient to the inner life, we will touch and take into our hand only what is necessary, and we will do so consciously, that is, linked with God, sensing and thinking from our inner being. So once we submit our thinking, feeling, and willing to the eternal, we are also protected from the many negative vibrations, including viruses and harmful bacteria, which can penetrate us if we are world-oriented.
1: Brother Emmanuel revealed the following. Unknowing people touch everything they can lay their hands on and what they are interested in. People touch furniture, fabrics, clothing, and many other objects. They leave behind their traces, that is, their vibrations, everywhere. On every chair, for example, there are countless vibrations from all those people who have used this chair over the years. There are vibrations of all sorts on all material objects. So a person who is not in command of his sense of touch, because he has not refined his five senses and brought them under his control for the most part, thus who still lives in and with the world of the senses, and is therefore oriented to this side of life and is not God-conscious, accepts and absorbs all the vibrations that vibrate on his plane of consciousness. He becomes infected with them and identifies himself with them.
2: Gabriele explained the following to this.
1: The vibrations that we absorb with our sense of touch, with our hands, flow first into our aura. Our aura is the mirror of our soul, of our consciousness and subconscious. Correspondences, memories, and developing correspondences are found in our consciousness as well as in our subconscious and in our soul garments and soul particles. All of these are thought complexes, that is, energy fields, which we have created through our wrong way of thinking and acting. Some are strong, others less so. They are our soul burdens and our physical burdens, which vibrate more or less strongly according to the intensity of the individual thought complex. Our spiritual teacher, Brother Emmanuel, said the following to this. A thought complex, also called an energy field, can intensify and expand when the same thought is entertained over and over again. One thought after another strings together with a correspondence, which already lies in the soul, or with a developing correspondence, thus forming an ever greater negative energy field that has a magnetic effect on the aura and attracts equal or like vibrating thoughts from the realm of thoughts. Expiated burdens too, that still exist merely as memories, can be stimulated via renewed faulty behavior and become correspondences again.
0: Gabriele gave more indications in the teaching material. This is why we have to make every effort to get our ultra-human ways under control every day. This does not mean that we should castigate ourselves. We should gradually, that is, successively, conquer ourselves. This means we should bit by bit overcome the all-too-human in us and no longer do it. The correspondences that have a magnetic effect on our aura are energy fields that attract everything found on this particular wavelength. Through our uncontrolled sense of touch, we absorb such thought vibrations that cling to the object we touched and are similar to our correspondences. These forces, the thoughts, desires, and longings of others that are similar to our correspondences, stream first into our aura. If the same or like things are then thought or spoken by us again and again, then these forces foreign to us touch our correspondences, either in the consciousness or the subconscious, or the soul garments, depending on which correspondences are active in us and which vibrations we absorb. If we persist in focusing on a certain matter and want to push our will through, if, for example, we are envious, filled with hatred and the like, we may awaken memories in our soul by letting negativity flow in, which will then come toward us as a correspondence. Memories of the soul are effects of causes which we have already expiated, that is, settled, either in this life or in one of our former lives. And so when we do not pay attention to our thinking, feeling, and wanting, and give free rein to our senses, we will either intensify from outside and even expand the correspondences effective in us, or will reawaken memories, that is, already settled matters, and let them become correspondences again. Therefore, we have to realize that a thought complex, a correspondence, is the target of different forces which we absorb from without in an uncontrolled way. When we are oriented to the world, that is, when our senses, our antennas, are directed to without, to the world of the stimulation of our senses, we are the target for various energy fields present in the atmosphere as well as in the spheres of purification. Souls, too, that vibrate in a like way to our thought complexes, to our correspondences, can then influence us. Viruses and harmful bacteria, too, thus gain access to our body. When, for example, we radiate thoughts of fear about a certain illness or certain pathogens, then our fear will be the magnet that attracts what we fear. So the one who lives in an uncontrolled way, that is, without controlling his sensations, thoughts, words, actions, and senses, is constantly at the mercy of contrary human and astral forces, as well as of viruses and harmful bacteria.
3: Dear listeners, today we have received specific indications concerning the influence of our senses on our disposition, but also on our thoughts, desires, and longing. These are aids that give us information about ourselves so that we can recognize ourselves ever more deeply and change ourselves. So it is worth it to go into the day consciously so that we grasp and make correct use of the tasks that the energy of the day, our teaching master, brings. In the explanations to the teaching material on the level of order, Gabriele brings us closer and closer to our goal. It is the origin of the source, our eternal homeland, from which we once left. It is our true, eternal life, to which we may find our way back if we cleanse our temple more and more and actualize the law of God, the love for God and neighbor. In this way, we can bring the flame in us, the light of the Christ of God, to shine. This goal connects us in the whole world as brothers and sisters on the inner path to the cosmic consciousness, to God in us. In this inner fellowship, we take our leave of you with a very warm greetings in God.

0: Healing. How much hope sounds out in this word. Healing is balm, comfort, and rescue, and inner peace as well. The word healing denotes the process of healing, of becoming whole. Doesn't almost every person have something to do with a smaller or larger health problem that afflicts them? So what person does not need healing?
1: God is the healing and helping power in every person. God heals. That is the title of a book by Gabriele, the prophetess and emissary of God, that we would like to present to you. Healing, becoming whole, and to finally be healthy has to do with the fundamental inner order of a person. Our life of feelings and thoughts, the consciousness of the person, has a powerful influence on our well-being. We promote this with our positive orientation to God, the source of strength in us. On this, fundamental help is conveyed to us through this book, as well as the knowledge that the Eternal Spirit, the bringer of healing and life, God, the Love, never forsakes humankind. With understanding and memorable words, Gabriele explains how we can activate the powers of God in us in order to strengthen soul and body. The book God Heals from Gabriele Publishing House, The Word, is available with 64 pages and for only 5 euros.
0: There is another book title that we may present to you today, which also deals with healing. It is entitled, Recognize and Heal Yourself Through the Power of the Spirit. Many of us sense or even know that the self-healing forces are inherent in us. In this book, we receive detailed explanations about how illness comes about and can be intensified, and how a healthy spiritual attitude and way of life can contribute to increased health, improved performance, and well-being. This revelation from the Spirit of God, given through Gabriele, gives us insight into the anatomy of the soul body. Get to know the elementary meaning of the 7 consciousness centers and how they can be activated, for the consciousness centers form the etheric tree of life in the human being, which provides all the organs of the body with the healing forces.
1: This fascinating book gives practical tips and recommendations for the activation of the self-healing forces through the power of the Spirit. What is more, learn about the unimagined effect of healing plants and various types of fragrances, colors, and sounds. 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This fundamental work of 386 pages, Recognize and Heal Yourself Through the Power of the Spirit, is available at Gabriele Publishing House, The Word, for only 18 euros.
0: God heals, and Recognize and Heal Yourself Through the Power of the Spirit. Both of these significant works on the topic of healing can be acquired together in a package for only 23 euros. Order at Gabriele Publishing House, The Word, or call the number 0049-9391-504-843.

0: Dear friends in the free communities and dear listeners worldwide, we are happy to greet you today to another program in the series We Are the Free Communities, Link and Be, and cordially welcome you. We will again read excerpts from the books that have been given to us from the Divine Wisdom, topics that address many questions concerning our existence and that anyone can apply in their lives. I have chosen an excerpt from a book by Gabriele that is from the Divine Wisdom and simply yet significantly titled God Heals. In it, there is a chapter titled Our Positive Thoughts Open Up the Source of Strength in Us. I would like to read something from it. All good, pure and noble things, all positive energies come from the depths of our soul, from the incorruptible core of being, from God. When we live with the divine, when we live in harmony with all energies, then our creative power remains intact. Indeed, it even grows stronger. But if we break contact by thinking and reacting in a human way, by sowing hatred, envy and discord, by nursing jealous thoughts, we lose both spiritual and physical energy. And further on, it says, if we constantly act against the universal laws, against the power of life, by failing to place our lives consciously under the protection of the Spirit, and by not living in a disciplined way, then the spiritual energies in the soul and in the physical body will diminish. Because the energies withdraw, the organs weaken and as a result become susceptible to illness. If we want to become healthy and stimulate the healing of the body through the spirit, then we must acknowledge these laws of life. Dear friends, how instructive these words are when it concerns our health or an illness. Actually, we have to say that these words mean a revolution for us, because they indicate that illness and discomfort are not something that comes from outside, but something that we prepare and attract with our inner attitude, with our thoughts and feelings. Of course, when we are ill, we can or should also consult a doctor we trust. But the importance of our thoughts and feelings in the healing process is unmistakably addressed in these sentences. This passage also tells me that wailing and lamenting have exactly the opposite effect to healing, because the negative vibrations of thought weaken my inner forces. That is why I am practicing more restraint when it comes to the thoughtlessly asked question, how are you? It's not harmless, because it may trigger a long-winded report about my neighbor's poor health, which can harm him or her, and for which I, as the one asking the question, bear some responsibility. Talking to Christ, on the other hand, is always helpful, because in a dialogue with Him, the healing forces can be touched and I can recognize something that needs to be cleared up.
1: In order to draw ever closer to God, our Eternal Father, work on myself is called for. That is why I keep reading in the schoolings, in the books and brochures by Gabriele. Everything my eye falls on has a message for me. For example, in the message of truth, you are not alone, I read a paragraph that I always try to take to heart and that I would like to read for us. Meet God, the eternal stillness. Make your walk a conscious walk, for example, in nature. Pause and let your eyes roam over fields, meadows, and through the woods. Know that you will meet God everywhere. Let your surroundings have an effect on you. Be open for the impulses from the realm of nature that want to touch your heart, your inner being. There is life in the tree, in the flower, in the grass, in the grain field, in the bird, in the kitten. Life is simply alive. Life is consciousness. It communicates. It emits and receives. What? The content of consciousness, subtle forces, currents of sensations that we can call impulses. In this way, we can absorb, that is, perceive the impulses of life with our consciousness that is becoming quiet with our inner being. Then the life in the tree, the life in the flower, in the grass, the grain field, in the soil, in the bird, in the kitten, in the star in the sky speaks to us. And ultimately, it is the spirit of life, God. I often work outside in nature and I regularly make use of this wonderful aid. I briefly stop what I am doing and collect myself in order to consciously take in nature around me. Once I have gotten quiet, one aspect of nature remains in my consciousness. This can be an impulse of life. At this moment, my own thoughts and feelings show me where, for example, I have made a determining effect on my neighbor. This is often not particularly pleasant for my ego, but honesty with myself and the effort to correct my wrong behavior help me to grow closer to the life, to God, and also to my fellow people. Dear listeners, dear friends in the free communities worldwide, in this spirit, we wish you many gains in life. Link and be God with us, and we with God. Until next time.

0: Liebe Geschwister,
1: dear brothers and sisters, it is wonderful that we are able to gather together as the core community of the Lord for the building of the kingdom of peace of the Christ of God. We are delighted that many guests from various countries, as well as some brothers and sisters from the gathering points, have accepted our invitation to our original Christian community gathering and can now spend this evening with us here in the hall of the Sophia Library, the center of the free spirit. Let us greet one another with a heartfelt greetings in God. Also connected via technology tonight are our brothers and sisters in the gathering points that have been established in Slovenia, Croatia, North Macedonia, Serbia, in Italy, Spain, France, Hungary, and Poland. Although outwardly we are separated by hundreds of kilometers in some cases, on several occations we have already been able to experience and feel that we are connected in our hearts by the same goal and that deep within one feels no distance. And we are very happy that via radio or television, you, dear viewers and listeners at home, can also participate in our original Christian community gathering for Pentecost, and we warmly welcome you. The invitation to today's community gathering reads, Pentecost, the speaking God for the life in all being. The celebration of Pentecost stands for the outpouring of the Holy Spirit nearly 2,000 years ago, but what does that mean today? Then, as now, we can connect with this Spirit at any time. We are daughters and sons of a loving Father who has never ceased to speak to us and pour out His love. He lets Himself be found deep within our souls. When we look out into nature, we find Him everywhere. He is the life in the bird flying above us. He is the life in the tree whose leaves rustle in the wind. He is the life in the raindrop that falls to the earth. He is the life and the love in us, in every animal, in every plant, in every stone, and in every stone. Yet, since we often still struggle to perceive Him within us and around us, God has spoken and continues to speak to us, His children, at all times through prophetesses and prophets. And even in our time, we have been privileged to hear His word for over 5 decades through Gabriele, the seraph of divine wisdom, and now, without interruption, through the prophet Ulrich. 2 weeks ago, the prophetic word was given in Slovenia, and Christ spoke loving and strengthening words to a people with a very long original Christian history, fragments of which are still preserved today. It was a powerful appeal to follow Him. God speaks to us untiringly because He longs for His children and wants to bring every single son and every single daughter back to our eternal homeland. Thus, He entrusted His first beheld Son, the Christ of God, with the mission of bringing home all fallen souls. And Christ carries out this mission tirelessly, full of love and care. He said, "My sheep know My voice." When I let this sentence sink into my heart, I feel a deep certainty that this is the truth and a longing to follow this truth. It feels like something blossoms within me when Christ speaks to us, just like right now, everything is blossoming in nature, bathed in light and warmth, always oriented toward the sun, the radiating light. For us human beings, orienting ourselves toward the light means to fulfill the love for God and neighbor. And to love our neighbor also means to stand up for them. In recent days, I have been thinking a lot about what it means to stand up for someone. Anyone who has ever experienced someone standing up for him, advocating for them, knows what a warm, grateful, brotherly, or sisterly feeling that evokes. At the same time, it is a terrible ache when, in time of hardship, no one stands up for you. Christ came to this earth as Jesus of Nazareth in order to stand up for us. And he still continues to stand up for us for so long until we come home. And that inevitably brings me to the question, do I also stand up for him? And how can I stand up for Christ? By putting the Ten Commandments and the Sermon on the Mount into practice step by step. By truly taking the five principles and striving to live by them. Through the divine wisdom, we have received countless aids and pointers on how we can stand up for him, for Christ, because divine wisdom is the act of love and the care for one's neighbor. For me, it is a deep inner joy to be allowed to stand up for him step by step. Let us now turn our

the pure love. He's speaking to you. Through the whispering wind, through the animals, too. He gives you the forests, the mountains, and the dale, the clouds, and the heavens, the countless stars above. Sometimes, when you're feeling lost and all alone, and have no sense of unity, then go deep into your innermost being. Let all things go and turn to me. God is the pure love. He's speaking to you. Through the whispering wind, through the animals, too. He gives you the forests, the mountains, and the dale, the clouds, and the heavens, the countless stars above. In the stillness can be heard the word of God by He who loves Him above all. His creation spirit lives in every word. For all things pure will serve His call. God is the pure love. He's speaking to you through the whispering wind, through the animals, too. He gives you the forests, the mountains, and the dale, the clouds, and the heavens, the countless stars above.

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1: I am who I am, the God of infinity, the one God of all true prophetesses and prophets. I am the one God, the light of infinity. I am the one God of love who embraces you, my beloved children. I am always the same, yesterday, today, and in all eternity. I am truly love itself, and my love calls my children to turn back, to return home. Oh, my children, I have truly been calling out to you time and again through prophetesses and prophets. I pour out my spirit over you so that you may comprehend that you are not merely human beings. I pour out my spirit over you and bring you together to the one people of love, which I am in you.

Oh, see the past. My love was given to you through my Son, who, as Jesus of Nazareth, gave you an understanding of my nature, and he returned, together with a supporting pair of divine wisdom, and for decades imparted the fullness of wisdom and love from me. The outpouring of the Holy Spirit has truly been revealed in unprecedented abundance. Everything is written down. Everything is present here in the Sophia Library in word and sound. Can you imagine what that means? The outpouring of the Holy Spirit, which I, God, your Father, Mother, God am, revealed to you the fullness of His Spirit through the supporting pair of the divine wisdom and through my Son, the Christ of God. And everything, absolutely everything that human beings in the three dimensions are capable of understanding has been written down and can truly be experienced here in word, sound, and in part also in image. Thus, you can learn what it means to receive the Holy Spirit. The Holy Spirit, who I am, has truly come to touch your hearts, to soften your hearts for me, your Lord and God, who I am from eternity to eternity. I have truly come in my Son and in the divine wisdom, your sister Gabriele, my daughter, the seraph of divine wisdom. She taught you, schooled you, revealed and revealed my eternal Holy Word, the outpouring of the Holy Spirit through a prophet. Thus, the abundance has been given to the peoples of this earth, truly, the fullness from me, your Father, Mother, God, teachings upon teachings, schoolings, interpretations of the eternal law, the outpouring of the Holy Spirit, who I am, from eternity to eternity. What more should I give to my children on earth, since everything has already been given? Truly, you peoples of this earth, only few have accepted and taken to heart the Word. Only few people, as compared to the people on this earth, are learning based on the Ten Commandments and the Sermon on the Mount of my Son, the Christ of God, to walk the path inwards in order to cleanse their souls so that they may become more filled with light and, through the light of their souls, brighten their surroundings more and more, shining upon their fellow human beings so that they may reflect what is going on with my brother, with my sister. Why have they become so peaceful? You see, my Spirit, which becomes the fruit within you, wants to keep on spreading seeds
so as to touch many people and souls, because a people of God shall emerge, which fulfills my holy will. Why have so many people among the nations of this world closed their ears to my word? You peoples of this earth, you do indeed hear, but have you taken to heart what I have revealed to you? Or have you remained the same old ones, content to listen, to let themselves be lulled by my word? Know this, you are succumbing to deception. Those who hear my word, recognize and accept it as truth, simultaneously also commit themselves to fulfilling step by step what they hear. Otherwise, they burden their soul. Beloved children, to read and to hear the fullness that is given to you, the outpouring of my Spirit here in the Sophia Library and in the tent of God, is, as it were, also an obligation for you to perform the works of love for God and neighbor step by step, that is, to fulfill them. To fulfill means that you integrate my seven powers of order, of will, of wisdom and earnestness, of patience, of love and mercy, step by step in your lives. And once you have taken the first steps, the desire will come alive in you to be here on this earth, not only for yourselves, to put your lives in order and then to continue on the inner path in my will. Those who have grown strong in my will are drawn, as it were, as if automatically into the community, and community means living in the community according to my will, following the five principles of equality, of freedom, of unity, so that brotherhood may truly arise on this earth, and above all hovers justice. I am a God of justice. Truly, whatever a person sows, that the person will reap. And a person who merely listens and lets himself be lulled, what will he reap? Oh, see, your souls can become cleansed only through selfless deeds, through selfless love. And this can truly move mountains, for it has an attracting effect on all the seeking sisters and brothers on the whole earth. This is how a people shall come into being, because your souls become more light-filled and radiate, and the Christ of God in you can become increasingly active, can give you impulses of love, impulses of wisdom from me, God, the Eternal One, your Father. Oh, see, you have heard, the human being is the temple of flesh and bone. You yourselves, then, are the temple of flesh and bone. You yourselves are the light. You yourselves are the life from me, your Father, Mother, God. Why, I ask the peoples of this earth,
to so many still run after external religions, after blind leaders of the blind? I have never been present in a priestly caste. I have never been in a church made of stone. What then is the purpose of the church steeples in this world? Truly, they will come crashing down. And in the kingdom of peace of my Son, the Christ of God, there will be no more external temples, no churches of stone. There will be no more priests, no more religions. All the external trappings will perish. Therefore, as human beings, you do not need any religious authorities whatsoever, for I, the God of eternity, am in you, and you are the temple of flesh and bone. Look into the world, my children. Look into this world. What have the religions brought about? What have the powerful who have allied themselves with religious leaders brought about? The state of this world. Time and again I reveal to you, come out of these organizations of cruelty upon nature, upon people. Do you not know that many religions are burdened with such grave violations of the laws that truly an unspeakable karma weighs upon them? Come to me. I am in you, the God of love. Come to Christ, my Son, your brother, in you. He lets himself be found, and you know that he has given you his Redeemer power for the strengthening of your souls, so that you may find the way home. O you peoples of this earth, you people in the nations who are indeed often inclined toward complacency, wake up! For the hours are fleeing from humanity. Do you truly want to remain as you are? Do you wish to remain merely hearers of the word and waste the energies? Do you not want to become Christians of the deed who take in hand the Ten Commandments in my Son's Sermon on the Mount? Do you not want to mature step by step into the love for God and neighbor so that you may also receive the love for God and neighbor? Oh, see, you peoples of this earth, wake up. Break free from your bindings to religions. I am a God of love and a God of freedom. Absolute freedom. No one is bound. No one is bound even by a promise. Everyone is completely free to come to me and to come to Christ. I expect nothing, but I give my love. And those who receive my love and grasp all that my love encompasses will mature and eventually come to the insight that they also want to become this love. I am the eternal love. And my Son, the Christ of God, goes after every human being, every soul, with the love that he received from me. Beloved children, I am who I am, a God of love. I am not in the religions. Do understand this. I am not in the dogmas, nor am I in the tabernacle or in a host. All of this is the work of man
of human beings who want to keep you away from me, the living God, who want to lead you elsewhere to the worship of the God of the underworld. Have you still not understood that you are the temples of flesh and bone? You are the light of the God who I am in you. You bear the light of the Christ of God within you. You are beings from me, spirit beings, eternal flowing light created you. You are my images, spirit of my spirit, love of my love. And so I call out into this world through the mouth of a prophet. Why do you not hear my call? Why do you still remain the same as before, taking a tiny step here and there and believing that is all it takes? Through Christ, my Son, I want to form a people that does my will. I want to form a people so that it may be on earth as it is in heaven, and so that the people in the kingdom of peace may truly behold the Christ of God and all the beings of light with whom together they form the kingdom of peace on this earth. Everything else will pass away, truly. Everything else will pass away. All the riches of this world are injustice. All the riches of this world harbor oppression, wars, slavery, transgressions against the law of love for God and neighbor. All of that has already ceased to exist. All the rich people who believe they can rule have already ceased to exist. They too have heard, it is easier for a camel to go through the eye of a needle than for a rich person to enter heaven. Why do so many pursue this external wealth, desires, wishes? All of that has already ceased to be. And the Christ of God in you, in the temple of flesh and bone, is the victor. He is eternal life in me, God, your Father, Mother God. I am who I am, and I send my spirit to my own. I strengthen you in your will to do what is contained in the love for God and neighbor. At all times, I help my children who strive to take a step into the love for God and neighbor. Why, you peoples of this earth, do you cause yourselves such unspeakable suffering? Do you really believe that things will always continue as they are? Where do all these illnesses, all these worries and hardships come from? It is you yourselves. Where do all these many, many catastrophes come from? Because you, the human beings, are the catastrophes. Why do you not believe in the law of love, which I am? Truly, I am the spirit of love, and I give you my love. Just as you turn toward me, I radiate my love to you. The more you open yourselves for my love, the more you receive, the more you become healthy, the happier and more joyful you are, and the more you find the way into the community where no one is higher
or lower, all brothers and sisters are equal. No one is more esteemed than another. All ethnic groups, all are equal. You are brothers and sisters in me, your Lord and God. I beheld and created you all as brothers and sisters. And you were once brothers and sisters in the eternal kingdom before you went to incarnate. Why do you have such a hard time in this world? Why is there so much mine and me here, so much above and below, so much wealth, so much poverty? You are brothers and sisters, and as such, you should rediscover yourselves and take the steps toward the five principles of equality, of freedom, of unity, of brotherhood, so that justice may also be alive on this earth. Truly, I am your Father, Mother, God of love, who, as you say, is the Holy Spirit. Yet there is not a single church saint in my kingdom. There are no church saints. I, who am the life, the Creator God, the God of Abraham, Isaac, and Jacob, the God of divine wisdom, of Emmanuel and Gabriele, I am life. And aside from me, there is no life. Beloved friends, beloved children, truly, I am a God of love. I want to take you by the hand and lead you back with my Son, the Christ of God, to the eternal homeland before unspeakable suffering takes place on this earth, before unspeakable catastrophes come. How long have you already known about this? For decades, I have been giving revelations over and over again, and yet there are only so few. A great people could have emerged long since, yet I do not give up calling and calling. But I also admonish and say to all who hear my word, anyone who hears my word and affirms it also obligates themselves, otherwise they burden their soul. And those who hear my word and dismiss it as if it were nothing have already pronounced judgment upon themselves. I am truly who I am, the one God of love, and there is no God but me. I am who I am, eternally the same, and I give my spirit to my children. My spirit flows to them through nature. My spirit gives them my word in everything they encounter. You do not hear me only because your souls are still shadowed and you are unaccustomed to becoming still. Truly, become still and receive my word in nature. Receive my word in the temple of flesh and bone. For I am the eternal word in all my creation. I am who I am, the Father, Mother, God of my children, and I do not forsake you. But I leave you the peace of the heavens and my word of love in your hearts. Amen.

0: Liebe Brüder, liebe Schwestern.
1: Dear brothers, dear sisters.
0: So sanfte Worte.
1: Such gentle words. So full of kindness and love.
0: Das kann nur eine.
1: Only one is capable of this. Only the loving Father, Mother, God, who knows His children living here on this earth, seeking Him, and who knows what struggles we face here, where we go astray, and what paths we sometimes take in our search to find Him. We commemorate the message of Pentecost and the outpouring of the Holy Spirit, and what the Father has given us today was truly the outpouring over us human beings, over all souls who want to hear Him. And an image came to me as He spoke. It is as if a gardener goes into the garden and looks at his little plants, which are still very young. And he gives them love, he gives them warmth, he gives them water, he gives them the nourishment they need so that they can grow, blossom, and live out what they are in their origin, children of love, children of infinity. And this is what he reminded us of again this evening. We are his children, and we may make ourselves aware of this every single day. We do not need any blind leaders of the blind. We need Christ. We need the Ten Commandments. We need the Sermon on the Mount, the inner path. All of these are support and help for us so that we can find the way to Him and take the steps toward Him. He asked a question. He asked several questions tonight. Two of them stuck with me. Once he said, "What more should I give you?" Everything has been said. We find everything here in the Sophia Library, the center of the free spirit. I think we should let this term have an effect in us for a moment and consider what it means. The center of the free spirit is here, and we are allowed to be here. We can read helpful works on every situation, on every topic, works given to us through the divine wisdom over 5 decades. It is such an infinitely great treasure. And he also said, "Do you not want to become Christians of the deed?" And I know only one answer to this question, namely, with my full heart, yes, I want to give my heart to this and help and serve so that the kingdom of peace can be built up here and as many souls as possible can be reached through the Christ of God in their hearts. Dear brothers and sisters, it is sometimes not so easy after such words, especially when they touch us so deeply and actually also inspire the stillness within us to speak about them or perhaps to express one's feelings, what is in one's heart. But nevertheless, I would also like to ask all of you, everyone is warmly invited to express their heart, to share, so that we can hear from one another and also learn from one another. And if you would like to say something, please feel free to speak up. We look forward to it.
2: Today, I experienced the Father as a loving Father who says, I told you through Abraham. I told you through Moses. I told you through Isaiah. I gave you my Son, the Christ of God, that he might lead you into all truth. And throughout the many centuries, I have sent God's prophets and prophetesses time and again, and now I have sent you the primordial wisdom and the primordial love, the cornucopia of divine wisdom for 50 years. May I explain it to you once more? This is how it seemed to me. What I desire is for you to become once again the beings that you are at your very core, and for you to form a people on this earth, which is a product of the fall, a people that lives together in my spirit and in the spirit of the Christ of God, so loving, so kind, so warm, the kind Father.
1: I felt like the greatest power of the universe is speaking to us with infinite gentleness. He has none of that rigmarole and all that mystery about God. It doesn't exist. He is simply there and tells us we belong to Him and that we should come back home again. And He also tells us how. I was also deeply moved that He uses this time to lead us again and again to the love that lies deep within us as well.
3: Bueno, a mí cada frase que ha dicho hoy el Padre me ha llegado muy profundamente porque todo eran aspectos importantísimos para mi momento actual.
4: Also, bei mir war das so,
2: for me it was so that all the words God the Father spoke sank very deeply into me, and I'm especially taking with me this aspect that hearing His word obliges me to put it into practice as well. And I'm also taking with me His infinite love, which He poured out over us, and I have no words to describe it.
1: Dear Mar, I think what you're saying is beautiful, and thank you very much for your words. It is true that the greatest gratitude we can show to the prophets, to all men and women who have come, but also to the Father, to the Christ of God, is by truly putting into practice step by step what we have understood and letting it to come alive more and more. And I also find this image you describe beautiful. You take it with you in your homeland, just as the Father said earlier, "My Spirit shall bear fruit within you, from which new seeds will arise." And that is how I imagine it, how the true love for God and neighbor then spreads by way of the gathering points being distributed across all spheres.
2: Yes, I think this powerful revelation has once again shown us and brought before our eyes and ears that this God really has absolutely nothing to do with the God that the churches have been trying to sell to humankind for centuries. The church and the priests have shaped this belief, this phrase, faith alone is enough, and have drummed it into the people for centuries, precisely to control them. And I have the feeling that God the Father spoke out very powerfully against that today as well, because it's simply not enough to just approve of a teaching. It's about changing myself, stepping out of my comfort zone, and that's when things really get exciting.
1: When the Father said that again today, "I have given you everything here for 50 years, He has been expressing His law through Christ, the divine wisdom in our human words, so that everyone has the opportunity to recognize where this free spirit is in himself. And that is the inner path in very practical terms. Brother Emmanuel taught it through Gabriele for many, many years. Everything was written down, sometimes viewed from the left, sometimes from above, sometimes from the right, so that that everyone can truly find themselves in it and with Christ dissolve their imprints that do not correspond to God's law. He is there. He lets himself be found. And I think it's wonderful. God is not far from us. He said we can also perceive him in nature. This doesn't work overnight, but he does give us little signs time and again, like when we suddenly hear a bird singing in the garden in the morning. Yes, who is speaking to us there? It could be our Father conveying a message to us that also goes with us through the day in a different frame of mind so that we can simply draw closer to him step by step.
5: Der Vater hat uns heute auch gesagt,
2: the Father also told us today what happens when we apply his teaching. He said that here in the Sophia Library, everything, absolutely everything, is given, and that this means we can learn for ourselves to receive the Holy Spirit. That means we are then completely independent of any external structure, of any religion, even independent of a prophet. We can then truly perceive in everything that surrounds us, like a fish in water, that he is there. And I think that is truly the step for people to let go of these religions, these structures, when you begin to put the teaching into practice yourself and to feel that it is within you, then all the external things no longer have any value.
1: As a child, I also searched very, very much for God. I sought him. I also went to church sometimes because I thought I could find him there. And these images came to me of all these walls with figures, black faces, really sad and full of fear. And now, to hear about the opposite of this was yet another confirmation for this young girl. That is not the true God. I think that many souls who hear his word will feel within themselves, I know this voice, I know this love. And then he also said afterward, form a people of love. That was like a vision for me. Yes, I know that. My soul knows this vision. A people of love without boundaries, all together. And everyone helps one another. So I am very, very grateful that he spoke to us so gently. Because only the Father can speak to us like this. As Gabi said earlier, I believe only our one and only loving, eternally loving Father can speak to us like this.
2: And I think the Father has given us a wonderful key that is very simple. No one is higher or lower. And that is exactly the tool that all religions have used, creating higher ups and lower downs. And with it, these fears, these hardships, the oppression, the fight against one another all the way to war, there is no higher or lower. There is only the brotherhood and sisterhood in equality, in the diversity of mentalities, but in equality as children of the loving Father, beings from him.
1: And God the Father also said today that when we begin to put his teaching into practice bit by bit, it will inevitably draw us into a community that lives by this. And at the same time, I had the feeling that he is giving us an example today to what gentleness means. Perhaps we can take that with us in how we interact with one another. He spoke so earnestly and addressed the issues, the structures that aren't good, but did so with perfect gentleness and love. So that's what I want to take with me, because in a community, things certainly aren't always rosy and wonderful. But if we remain in gentleness and love, then things can truly change. And he was a tremendous example of that today with his words.
6: Ja, Bog Oče nam je danes rekel, jaz sem v tišini.
7: God the Father hat uns heute gesagt,
2: God the Father told us today, I am the stillness.
7: Und ja, aber ihr sprecht noch zu viele.
2: But you still speak too much, you are too loud. And I recognize that in myself as well, that I still speak too much. And I ask myself the question,
7: and
2: I'd like to pose that very question to the group here. Yes, how does one attain this inner stillness?
8: For
1: me, becoming still works like this. I speak everything that moves me to the Father out loud in prayer, and then I become more calm. And when I then say, Father, I would like to hear from you, or I ask Gabi, Gabriele, then impulses often come. I'm still too restless. Open the window and do a few breathing exercises. Take a few deep, conscious breaths in and out, and then I do that for a minute or two, and then I notice that I'm calming down and becoming still. And there's also a little book called Learn to Pray. That's one. And then we have Inner Prayer, where Gabriele describes and reveals the different prayers in an incredibly wonderful way that helps a lot, too. When I'm really upset or just restless and can't find the way to stillness, I often make an effort to read it, and it usually helps me. You can give it a try. After all, your state of mind isn't the same every day.
2: Tonight, too, we were able to experience the outpouring of the Spirit through the prophetic word. God spoke to us as a loving Father, gently and caring. And God speaks to us every day. He speaks to us through every encounter, through nature, through the clouds, the wind, and also through the food on the richly set tables before us. But as we heard today, we need to become still so that we can perceive this. Surely we have all had this experience before. When I truly become still and feel how His power of love permeates me completely, then it is such a feeling of bliss. And then I wish for nothing more than to remain in this love. Our human senses often draw us into the noisy outside world. And perhaps some of you also find that in the hustle and bustle of everyday life, meals are sometimes eaten quickly and unconsciously. But if we keep reminding ourselves that the fruits of the earth are gifts from God, full of life-giving power, then a sense of reverence for this food can grow in us, and a genuine, deep gratitude can also develop toward our Heavenly Father, who cares for us. So let us practice being still, and let us practice preserving the stillness within us. Let us enter into stillness together, into our innermost being, to our loving Father, and let us thank Him with all our hearts that He speaks to us and gives us His gifts of love.

0: dear viewers, dear friends all over the world, we would be very happy to receive your thoughts and comments. Telephone and WhatsApp +491 158 38742.
1: Liebe Brüder, liebe Schwestern.
2: Dear brothers, dear sisters, I don't know if you've noticed the cards on the tables yet. Everyone has a little gift in front of them. And if you turn the card over, then you'll find two beautiful excerpts from two revelations of God the Father. On mine is an excerpt from the revelation of God the Father from April 13, 1990, given through Gabriele Sophia. My child, whether you doubt or are unbelieving, I speak, for I am the speaking God deep within your soul. I am the speaking God in all suns and heavenly bodies. I am the speaking God in every plant, in every stone, in every animal. I am the speaking God in every drop of water, in every ray of the stars, the infinity, the universe, am I. And you, my child, carry within you as your essence all of infinity, all of being, in the very depths of your soul. Let us take these words with us as we now sing the song, the Lord's Prayer, together.

Our Father, who art in heaven, hallowed be your name. Our kingdom come, thy will is done, as in heaven, so on earth. You give us this day our daily bread, and forgive us our trespasses, as we forgive those who trespass against us. You lead us in times of temptation and deliver us from all evil. For ours is the kingdom and the power and the glory from eternity to eternity.

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1: Our Father, you are in heaven, and yet you are so close to us with your word, with your love and your power, as you guide us, each and every one of us, every day, and touch more and more people in their hearts so that they open their hearts to you, to the radiation of love from the heavens, which you are within us through Christ.

His guidance can do all things in us and through us, and that through us you radiate more and more into this world, so that this world may be transformed from darkness into light, which in turn is you, for you are the primordial eternal light that shines from eternity to eternity. And you are the light of our souls. You are the life of our beings. You are the love that calls us again and again to go within, to reflect on our lives, and to turn to you with a request for guidance according to the words of our divine brother Christ. Knock, and it will be opened to you. Yes, truly, Father, the more we ask you to guide us, to go with us, that we may become a strong and powerful people in you, the more we radiate, and the more brothers and sisters come to us. It is you, Lord, who guides all things. It is Christ who, on your behalf, time and again refreshes our souls with his brotherly love, with his care for us, and with his love for you, our Father, Mother God of love, who is so devoted to us that we often cannot comprehend it at all. But Christ, our divine brother in Jesus of Nazareth, has brought about the turning point, has taught of the loving Father, Mother God that you are from eternity to eternity. And despite all opposition, through the fight of the priestly caste of all religions against the prophetic word which you are, glorious Father, he has managed over and over again to establish original Christian movements in this world, original communities in which the prophetic word was practiced, and the people began to live according to your word, according to the Ten Commandments of God through Moses, and according to the Sermon on the Mount of your Son Christ. And the fruits are becoming more and more visible, Lord, even though generations have come and gone again. The positive remains, for you are the light and the power of eternity, and no positive energy is lost. From you, Father, we know that you are truly love, and that little by little, over generations, you are building up the kingdom of peace. Over and over again, new groups of brothers and sisters come to incarnate. Again and again, they gather around the inner word, the prophetic word, and in their souls build up the land of peace, which then becomes visible externally in the community as well. You are the Spirit of life. You are our Father, Mother, God. And apart from you, Father, there is no God. You are the love for God and neighbor, the law of infinity, from which we come and to which we strive again. Father, Father, we love you. We truly love you from the bottom of our hearts, because you call us again and again, because you admire

admonish and awaken us again and again, so that we may remember that you are a God of the inner being and that we are the temple from you, the temple of flesh and bone, in which dwells the inner light, that you are the inner life and the redemption of the Christ of God in us. Father, we can only thank you for your all-encompassing love, which you continually radiate to us. We can truly only thank you. Thank you, and thank you once more that in this time, which is drawing to a close, you once more give your word to us human beings so that we may let our hearts be softened by the radiation of your love and become the people of love that you so dearly desire. Beloved Father, yes, please give us all your strength. Grant us your blessing for our actions in the days to come, that we may come ever closer to you, according to your will. Beloved Father, truly, in this uplifted state of mind in which we now find ourselves through your grace, we desire nothing more than to serve you, and with all our love to please you and your Son, our brother Christ. Truly, eternal all one, you are the strength and power of eternity, and through Christ, your Son, you are bringing us back to the eternal homeland. And with Christ and your strength, we may call all willing brothers and sisters in order to take them back to the kingdom of God. Truly, we thank you, Father. We thank you for this hour of grace this evening as well. We thank you and know that you will never leave us alone. Thank you for your love. Thank you for your faithfulness to us, your children.

0: Toliko mi je bilo lepo da kad je Matija svirao kad je.
1: Ich wollte eigentlich die.
2: I actually didn't want to open my eyes at all once Matthias had finished playing the music. But when I did open my eyes, I saw many people around me. Some of them I know, but most of them I don't. But when I tried to look and feel from within, I simply had the feeling that all around me, I was seeing brothers and sisters. That fulfills me deeply. It also strengthens me and motivates me. And yes, this work within the community stimulates me also to experience and feel this community with my inner eyes. And thank you so very much for everything that we may experience here.
3: Yes, dear brothers and sisters, it really is a special Pentecost celebration. The Father speaks to us and encourages us to find our way to take action. And together we shared a vegetarian supper of love. Unfortunately, it's not like this everywhere, because especially the holidays like Pentecost, Easter, or Christmas are truly hell on earth for our fellow creatures, for the animals. They are slaughtered by the tens of thousands for the holiday roasts. And their lives before that are spent in dark barns where they are locked up. And the families are torn apart. And the trip to the slaughterhouse is often the only time our fellow creatures see the sun, the only time they are allowed to feel the wind, and many also then see a green meadow for the very first time. It is an unimaginable life of suffering, even though the fifth commandment has been known for so long, "Thou shall not kill," and that applies in regard to animals as well. Dear brothers and sisters, original Christianity is the Christianity of the deed. And there has really been enough talking for 2,000 years. And now it is time for action. And I think we are all very grateful that in the year 2000, the wisdom Gabriele Sophia followed through. With the founding of the International Gabriele Sophia Foundation, she laid the cornerstone for the land of peace, a land where the animals, the plants, the minerals are respected and cherished, and we human beings are learning more and more to find our way into this unity, which is also what our loving Father has asked of us today, to find our way into this deed for His creation. It is a wonderful land where the animals can live in freedom. And it is certainly no coincidence that just before Pentecost, we received a request asking whether we could take in two flocks of sheep that had fallen on hard times. With the first flock, it was so that an elderly man who had been keeping the sheep could no longer care for them. And you can probably imagine that we didn't hesitate for long, but instead said yes right away, drove out, and rescued the animals. They are wool sheep. They are Welsh black noses mixed with Jacob sheep. That sounds
2: a bit dramatic now, but when you see the pictures, they are wonderful, stately, and noble creatures. Kairo, that is the daddy ram, so to speak, the leader of the flock. And there are also two ewes, Syriane and Dora. So Syriane has one lamb, and Dora, the dark-colored ewe, has two lambs, Yela and Yamila. And this flock also included four Cameroon sheep. The ram is Limuri, and the three ladies are Lima, Lalaika, and Liquira. And it really is a very lively and cheerful sheep family. When you see the pictures of how the animals arrived on the land, how grateful they were to be in a clean barn. It's a truly great joy.

0: Die zweite Herde,
1: the second flock we were able to rescue is also made up of wool sheep. This is a larger flock of 10 sheep. This flock too was in distress because the man could no longer care for them and asked for help. They're still very new on the land. We haven't been able to give them all names yet. But it's simply a great joy that with the land, we have the opportunity to give these creatures a home, that in the community we may stand up for God's creation, that we may take care of them. And you can imagine that this is also a great responsibility because lives are at stake, and sheep too live relatively long lives and want to be well cared for.
2: We were all privileged to feel and hear the voice of our loving Father through the living prophetic word. His eternal, powerful word of love seeks out each of His children. He wants to reach us deep within and refresh us. He calls us, for we are a part of Him within us, that at the very core of being of our soul, we carry all His power of love, our eternal divine inheritance. And so we are inseparably connected to all life, to all of being, to every human being, to every animal, to every plant, and to every stone. What matters then is the deed, the act of love for all life that surrounds us. Let us practice growing a little deeper into the law every day. The Ten Commandments and the Sermon on the Mount show us the way. Dear brothers and sisters, let us take leave of one another for today, I think with grateful and filled hearts. Greetings in God.

dear viewers, dear friends all over the world. We would be very happy to receive your thoughts and comments. Telephone and WhatsApp +491 151 188 387 42.

0: Dear listeners, dear friends in the free communities worldwide, we greet you warmly. Today I would like to read a short section from the booklet Me, Me, Me, The Spider in the Web, The Law of Correspondence and the Law of Projection. It is an excerpt from Gabriele's book of the same name. It says, each one of us wants to be understood and accepted by others. Each one of us wants our neighbor to think positively and favorably of us. So let us first practice goodwill ourselves. This does not mean that we should flatter our neighbor, but that we should affirm the good in him. For the good is found in every person, since God, the all-knowing love and wisdom, is in the soul of every person and in every cell of their physical body too. If we practice being in unity with our fellow people instead of separating ourselves from them, we will become kinder, more understanding, and of goodwill. Understanding, goodwill, and kindness enable us to see and understand our neighbor in the right way. I think that's very encouraging. I have certainly found that you can practice it, especially with people with whom it is initially difficult to see the positive. But if I keep at it, my relationship with my fellow human beings changes.
1: I simply opened the message of truth with the title Fulfilled Life into Old Age, and was very curious to see which passage I would land on. Gabriele's words hit the mark again. I'll read them to you. If we manage to see this turning point, meant is getting older, in our lives, as a chance to change our perspective, we will soon come up with ways to give our lives a new, positive meaning. Long-held good intentions, the realization of which something has stood in the way up to now, could possibly come to fruition now. If we take a good look at this, hope and the confidence that some things will get better will arise. That was a real aha moment. I immediately thought of a few things that I had wanted to tackle for a while already, but, as we often say, somehow never found the time for it. Now it's in front of me and wants to be accomplished. I've also made a plan and started implementing it, and I'm really enjoying this now. Dear friends in the free communities worldwide, we wish you all the best. Until the next time, in the consciousness, link and be God with us.

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1: dear viewers, dear listeners, welcome to our program, The Path of Forgetting, the microcosm in the macrocosm. Today we may bring to you a program of truly cosmic dimensions, which will be aired in four parts. The manuscript was written by Gabriele, whom God, the Eternal, calls his prophetess and emissary. We will read from this manuscript to you. For those who would like to again read the contents of this four-part series, a book will be printed to this program that can be ordered. But before we come to our topic, we would like to direct a couple of questions to our viewers and listeners. Every person has his own personal past. If we think about our past, we realize that we can no longer remember a lot of details. We say so casually, well, what's past is forgotten. But since no energy is ever lost, where did the energies go to? For example, of our feelings, sensations, thoughts, words, our habits, of all our behavior patterns, of everything that we categorize as forgotten or over with. Often we shrug off as trifling the question of whether the people we have insulted or even harmed have forgiven us or may still be suffering from it. What has not been remedied, that is, forgiven, continues to exist, even if we have forgotten such unresolved situations. People who, for example, have a difficult time overcoming a blow of fate, hear from acquaintances the following adage about time. Time heals many wounds. Yes, that's true. But only when we have left behind no guilt toward others, no wounds. Jesus of Nazareth taught the following to the people. I quote, "Settle matters quickly with your adversary who is taking you to court. Do it while you are still with him on the way, or he may hand you over to the judge, and the judge may hand you over to the officer, and you may be thrown into prison." End of quote.
2: Alles ist Energie.
3: Everything is energy. Where did the differing degrees of vibration of the energies go? Where were and where are they recorded? A comment from many people could be, well, you cannot remember every little thing, all the details or situations with others. Who can? That's right. Who can? But each one of us has different occurrences in our memory. For example, certain situations which led to disagreeable quarrels with our neighbor. Or incidents occurred to us which moved us in our thoughts for a long time, which we every now and then talked about with our friends and acquaintances. Or altercations come to mind that we formerly had with our colleagues at work. Many a thing has disappeared from view with a change of place. We moved to another city, and in this way, it appeared that we left behind all dissensions and strife, often over useless concerns. Those who moved away were mostly all too happy to forget what the affected neighbor or colleague at work might have thought, whether he was able to cope with what had led to the dissensions, strife, and accusations. Many situations and incidents brought by the day are, in general, too quickly shrugged off by the person with an aphorism like, out of sight, out of mind. And yet, everything is energy. Where is the energy of all the excesses of the ego that were not corrected, paid off, and expiated?
0: It is similar with what lends us wings. For example, the exhilarating feeling of having graduated from high school with good grades, or the joy about a job that is offered to us and that we accepted, of course, with possibilities of advancement, through which today, at an advanced age, things go well for us. Another one perhaps basks in a variety of vacation memories. Or he still extols the act of providence that brought him together with people who brought him unexpected advantages for his further life on earth, and much more. Every person has his past, and each one of us primarily remembers what preoccupied us for a longer period of time, particularly what was useful and brought advantages to us. Whatever moved us greatly in the past, for example, joy, but also anger, grief, suffering, bad luck, occupational advantages, and incidents during vacations, all of this and far more is a part of every individual's life on Earth. Deeply impressing and long-lasting incidents and situations thus stay in our memory and are often still present in us, particularly when we talk over and over again about what strongly influenced our life on Earth. Even if we can't remember all the details of whatever we still have before us in images, nevertheless, the total impression remains. What brought joy, but also what was not in order in our life, and didn't particularly serve its purpose, stays recorded in us. For example, we can still see vividly the hefty arguments, a quarrel, which developed into enmity. Until today, we can't forget it because we are of the opinion that it was the other's fault, and he is unwilling to reconcile. All in all, we can say that we primarily remember those things that may very well be engraved in our planes of feelings, and yet are still in our active consciousness, that is to say, to those things to which we emotionally reacted, joyfully or irascibly angry, and which move us from time to time. In any case, we were part of the pros and cons of the situation, because we reacted and acted. We proved ourselves to be helpful to an extent, contributing to a good

consciousness. Our character develops from this, which imprints us and determines our thinking and acting. One wonders, do all stirrings and inclinations, like, for example, anger with others, all joys and sorrows, the bad and good luck, do they all stay with us as pictures? And where is it all stored, if no energy is ever lost? An example from modern technology makes it possible for us to be able to graphically relate to the following principles from the cosmic All Law, which is the Spirit of God. For many people, it has become a matter of course to let themselves be guided in their automobile by a navigation system. By simply inputting an optional goal, they trust that they will be securely guided by the navigation system to their goal. Once turning the navigation system on, the goal is defined, and via the antenna of the vehicle, the system enters into communication with the corresponding satellites, which, via the coordinates, at all times register and continuously follow the location of the vehicle and all its movements. With every movement, the satellites adjust themselves and store and evaluate the new data to suggest an updated travel plan based on the predefined programming. This is made available to the driver. He orients himself to this and decides about his future route, about his speed, the stop pauses, detours, and much more. No matter where he is driving, regardless of which route he finally takes and at what speed he travels, the navigation system goes with him and always directly updates the exact location and altitude, the direction and speed of the vehicle. This entire network of communication projects the complete distance in all its details, from start to finish. At every moment, the communication between vehicle and satellites is given. What to many people just a few decades ago was hardly imaginable has today become, for many people, a daily matter of course. The navigation system, with all its complex and technical functions of sending and receiving, of storing and coordinating, may be only a very coarse reflection of what takes place uninterruptedly between the microcosm, the human being, and the coarse material macrocosm. But it shows how precisely the sending and receiving, the storing and calling up of something, even using technical means, is possible. And for modern man, it has become something totally taken for granted that the satellites give detailed images of every corner of the Earth, in which everything is recorded. Forests, fields, river courses, mountain ranges, lakes and seas, but also cities and towns. Everything, but really everything, is minutely recorded and stored in gigantic databanks. Every change is documented. What crops a field produces, what streets are changed, how nature changes, how the glaciers are melting, etc., etc., etc. Everything is collected and continuously registered. As astonishing as all these technical achievements are for us human beings, when compared to the recording capacities and precision of the macrocosm, all this is only the most imperfect and primitive technology. And how much more finely every movement of every person and every facet of his sensations, feelings, thoughts, words and actions

0: are followed and registered by the macrocosm. There, every, but really every change, be it ever so subtle, is perceived and updated accordingly.
1: Let's go back to further explanations on the cosmic principles of the law. On a clear and starry night, let us look at the sky with a question. What is going on up there anyway? Now, let us allow a drop of heavenly knowledge move our mind. The drop of heavenly wisdom states that you, every one of us, is a holy, individual, special microcosm in this material macrocosm, and beyond that, in a finer material macrocosm, about which we will hear more. Let us assume that each one of us is a totally unique and specific microcosm that is connected to the visible macrocosm, the coarse material cosmos, in communication with it and led by it, and moreover, with the invisible cosmoses. Our soul continues to live after it discarnates, after our physical demise, namely, in the planetary constellations of a finer material macrocosm. Where and with which soul engravings is determined by each person himself, by the shaping and forming of his own life on earth, his decisions in all the situations of his path on earth that are for or against the cosmic all law are reflected in the engravings of his soul. Jesus the Christ revealed the following statements to us people. Are not two sparrows sold for a farthing? Yet none of them falls to the ground without the will of the Most High. Verily, even all the hairs on your head are numbered. Therefore, do not be afraid. If God cares for the sparrows, should he not care for you too?
2: Zitat Ende. Wie viel mehr,
1: and how much more then are our feelings, thoughts, words and actions counted? In the end, everything that we conceal behind what we merely pretend. When each hair on our head is counted, as well as every sparrow that falls to the earth. Often, they are amassed energies, clusters of stars, the collective fields of the same or similar degrees of vibration that count what belongs to us human beings, for example, the hairs on our head, or the sparrow that falls to the earth. Everything is active energy that is not lost. Nothing is ever lost. Everything is followed, weighed, and measured. Who is counting, and what is recorded where? It is the stars and planets of the material macrocosm and of the invisible macrocosm that are counting. They count and record only that which every individual person places into his feelings, sensations, thoughts, words and actions. That is, that which we conceal with our behavior and do not want to disclose to others. All that which takes place on the quiet, as it were. All the stars and planets of the material cosmos and of the invisible, finer material macrocosm are repository planets. In these countless planetary constellations, they record the for and against of every single person. All the personal behavior patterns, all the information and everything that seems important to us human beings is energy and is in communication with the planetary constellations in the material macrocosm and in the invisible macrocosm. The material cosmos is primarily the memory bank for the behavior of human beings, for the details of their imprinting, that is, their appearance and their way of living. According to the character of every single person, which is also his appearance, and which is imprinted through his for and against in daily life, due to the cosmic all-law, the cosmic all-consciousness, wrongdoings are also recorded for possible further incarnations, that is, reincarnations. The finer material planetary constellations in the finer macrocosm that are close to the Earth in vibration are also called the purification planes for souls. According to the engraving of a soul, according to the wrongdoings of its former person against the cosmic law of freedom and unity, they are the abodes of the soul. All these registrations in the person and in its soul form the engraving, which at the latest, after the demise of the person, that is, after the death of the body, take effect in the corresponding abodes of the soul in the finer material planetary constellations.
3: The soul is a finer material body, surrounded by garments of energy that reflect the burdens in differing shades of color, according to the engraving of the soul. On the path of purification of the guilt, that is, of working off what the person has encumbered his soul with, the garments of energy change. They become finer and lighter. If the soul has paid off this guilt, the energy of this garment ray goes into the corresponding planetary constellation of the finer material macrocosm. The body of the soul that has become more light-filled with the transformation of the negative that once clung to it, has forgotten what it was all about. The soul now radiates a finer, more light-filled garment and moves to higher, more light-filled planets of energy, where it is necessary to recognize and rectify further things. On its journey to ever finer energies of light, it is accompanied and advised by higher beings. Everything that the light-filled soul recognizes and rectifies is, in the final analysis, still energy that it was encumbered with by its former person. Once this phase of purification is finished, then this energy is transformed by the mighty eternal spirit into the energy that is proper to the planetary constellation. What was all too human is discarded, overcome, and thus forgotten. The soul continues step by step on the way of forgetting, until the soul body has again taken on the radiation of its original true being. The soul is then no longer a soul. It is the pure being, the spirit being, that has returned home to the Father's house. It has come back to the eternal homeland, to the kingdom of God, to its infinitely eternal roots. Having arrived at the universal being, nothing is foreign to the divine being. The spirit being is again among its brothers and sisters in the eternal Father's house. What once was, the all-too-human turbulences have not only been discarded, but forgotten. It is as if this son, this daughter of God, had never been away. In the kingdom of God, there is no time, no past. Everything is unity in all things. It is the being. How did Jesus of Nazareth say it? In my Father's house, there are many rooms. If it were not so, I would have told you, I am going there to prepare a place for you.
1: Let's go back to the wandering soul. In both cosmoses, in the material cosmos as well as in the finer material cosmos, all the behavior patterns of a person are registered and grave wrongdoings are stored in the soul. But every change is also updated and changed in its energy according to the behavior of the individual. The complete image of the person and of the soul, that is, all the details, are recorded according to the absolutely just principle of sending and receiving. And this takes place at every moment because the registry, as stated, is just. These sources of recordings are also called, among other things, the bookkeeping of the cosmoses, or the bookkeeping of God. The material macrocosm primarily records the progress of the person in the three dimensions. That is, everything that the person needs in the three-dimensional world for his existence on earth, what corresponds to the human needs, and thus, everything that is a part of a human being in the material world. The programs for the existence in a human life are the necessary equipment, so to speak, to be able to function during the incarnation of the soul. On the other hand, bindings, for example, to material assets, commodities, properties, cities, villages, towns, places, and the like, but also bindings to people, can become magnets that are again followed by our soul in a life on earth.
0: Such multi-layered imprintings leave behind an engraving on his soul, depending on the person's way of life. Both cosmoses, with their planetary constellations, the material macrocosm and the higher macrocosm, are, in a way, the guide into those spheres of the beyond that can be the abodes of the soul after disincarnating. All thinking and acting that cannot be ascribed to the eternal principle, to the absolute law of the all, equality, freedom, unity, brotherliness and justice, forms the weightiness of the soul. Its burdens are causes for the person, triggers for the effects which cause the law of sowing and reaping to become operative. Among others, all behavior patterns against the kingdoms of nature, against the plants and animals, the abuse of the earth along with their perpetrators are recorded in the material macrocosm as well as in the finer material macrocosm. As the result of the energetic accumulation of concentrated energies, an energetic negative complex develops in the macrocosms. This includes, for example, the crimes against human life, the approval and instigation of wars, as well as the exploitation of the planet Earth and the personal appropriation of the resources of the Earth, through which the rich become ever richer and the poverty and hunger in this world, on the other hand, are rampant. From these concentrated negative energies, which are violations against the order desired by God, so-called matrixes develop. This is the coalescing of the same and similar energies which are attributed to those people who adopted such wrongdoings as their own. After the physical death of the person and a certain given time span, such a soul can make use of these matrices, these cocoons of radiation that are energetically pertinent to it, to incarnate again, that is, to again take on a body. As stated, these are fields of energy of the same or similar degrees of vibration, which magnetically attract that soul which once, as a human being, severely violated the life in such a manner. In this way, via the self-created energetic cocoons of radiation of the former human being, it is made possible for this soul to again incarnate, that is, to again live as a human being.
1: But also, the souls of the thieves, murderers, criminals and warmongers who have not recognized their guilt and thus haven't asked for forgiveness, nor therefore attained forgiveness, come again, mostly with the same drive for action. Without forgiveness and making amends, the causes continue to exist, and those souls also come over and over again, which have made great promises to God the Eternal and not kept them. This world would be much better if these people had adhered to God and had themselves lived his message, bringing it to willing people. If this had been the case, then the cock would not be crowing in this world so many times each day. According to the cosmic law, like always is drawn to like, and so every kind of energy strives in turn toward its kind. Above all, we should be clear about the fact that every wrongdoing that we are aware of from our past or that still is dormant in us and not yet remedied, that is, cleared up, is registered. As already mentioned, the just law is the bookkeeping of God, the bookkeeping of the cosmoses.
3: To repeat, nothing, but absolutely nothing, is ever lost. No energy can be extinguished, not the good, the less good, nor the bad. Every person changes during the course of his life on earth, in his thinking and speaking, and also in his doing. All his behavior is subject to energetic change. Every change in the energetic structure of power, which is based on the transformation of energies, and be the differential of power ever so small, everything is precisely recorded in the cosmic bookkeeping, either as a debit or a credit. Every person and every soul virtually hangs, as it were, on a magnetic rope, on the drip feed of the material macrocosm and of the finer material cosmos. The cosmic bookkeeping, the bookkeeping of God, doesn't miss the slightest thing. The stars and planets of the material cosmos record energetically. They update and transform energies according to the behavior of every single person. In all the cosmoses, the same law holds true, also in relation to our behavior toward the world of the animals, plants, and minerals, toward the whole earth. A man reaps what he sows. Nothing is ever lost. Every becoming and passing on the earth, in and over the earth, becomes a precipitate in the material cosmos. Every readiness to help, but also every act of violence towards people, nature, and animals, towards all of the earth, is precisely recorded and is updated at every instant, according to the for and against of the person. For this reason, we hear or read every now and again, use the moment, use the day. With these words, dear viewers, dear listeners, we take our leave of you. We will be glad when you are again with us on The Path of Forgetting, The Microcosm in the Macrocosm, Part 2. Goodbye and greetings in God.
1: A book tip from the Sophia Library, the center of the free spirit. Read books for a better and more aware life. For example, the book, My Life That I Chose Myself. What is life, and why is it so different for every single person? This book shows that our life consists of much more than what we usually perceive. Each day, we are frequently stimulated to recognize ourselves in the bad situations in order to learn from them and to direct our development in time as a human being into the pathways of eternal life. My Life That I Chose Myself, available in the Sophia Library, the Center of the Free Spirit, and from the Gabriela Publishing House, The Word.
4: Jesus of Nazareth did not found an external religion. He neither appointed any priests nor taught any dogmas, rituals, or cults. He brought the teaching of the love for God and neighbor toward human beings, nature, and animals. He spoke of the one God of love, of the free spirit, God in us. Learn the truth about the life and works of the great teacher of humankind in the encompassing Christ revelation of the present time, given through Gabriele, the teaching prophetess and emissary of God. This is my word, Alpha and Omega. 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
1: Have you ever asked yourself what Jesus of Nazareth really taught? Who can tell us the truth better than Jesus, the Christ, himself? Read, This is My Word, Alpha and Omega, the Gospel of Jesus, the Christ revelation, which true Christians the world over have come to know. Through the prophetess and emissary of God, Gabriele, Christ, the co-regent of the Kingdom of God, reveals in our time the facts about his life and works as Jesus of Nazareth. Learn the truth directly from Christ himself, free of theological opinions and interpretations. In this mighty work of revelation, Christ addresses the past, the present, and the future by way of the prophetic word through Gabriele. He, the Christ of God, teaches about the meaning and purpose of life on earth, about the falsification of his teachings during the past 2,000 years, about death, reincarnation, and life, the law of sowing and reaping, which also holds true in how we treat creation, about the true meaning of his deed of redemption, and much more. His eternal word is the teaching of the love for God and neighbor toward people, nature, and animals. It is the teaching of freedom, of peace, and of unity. He spoke and speaks to all people about the one God of love, God in us. Read the encompassing work, This Is My Word, Alpha and Omega. Order your book online at gabriele-publishing-house.com or write to Gabriele Publishing House, Max Braun Street 2, in 97828 Altfeld in Germany, or under the telephone number 0049-9391-504-843.

0: Menschen beten.
1: People pray.
0: Wer betet?
1: The one who prays, believes.
0: Oder will er durchs
1: Or do they want to tempt God through prayer to see if he helps? God does not let himself be tempted. He is always present. It is the Spirit of our eternal Father.
0: Wer ist Gott?
1: Who is God?
0: Gott ist Schöpfer.
1: God is the Creator. God is power. God is light. God is the unending all-intelligence. God is the stream. God is the life. God is the law of love. We human beings breathe because God is the life in us. God is in the primordial basis of our soul, so he is the power and the law of infinity. From this free law, he created form, his form. We call this form Eternal Father. We frequently pray or sing in prayer the Lord's Prayer. Anyone who prays the Lord's Prayer should become aware that God, our Eternal Father, the law of love in us, loves us, and that the great love is always present, that the great love is always close to us. Why do we feel the nearness of God so little?
0: So manche wird sagen,
1: many a one will say,
0: Gott ist mir fern.
1: God is far from me. Or someone who doesn't pray says, I don't believe in any God. But somehow, each person has more or less fear.
0: Können wir wirklich sagen,
1: can we really say that we are totally free of fear? Why do so many people have ineffable fear? Where does the fear come from? For example, animals are not afraid until someone takes their life. Why are we human beings afraid? Some people will say, animals are lower beings. They have only instinct. We human beings, on the other hand, are higher beings. We have a mind. Especially the higher beings should not be afraid, because they pray and pray the Lord's Prayer. It should rather be the other way round, that lower beings are afraid. But why are the so-called higher beings afraid? What are we afraid of? fear of tomorrow, fear of blows of fate, fear of being alone, fear of illness and need. Many fears plague many a person.
0: Woher kommen diese Ängste?
1: Where do these fears come from?
0: Sie kommen letzten Endes.
1: Ultimately, they come from the mind that has not been schooled to become conscious of God. We think against our neighbor. We are spiteful, envious, aggressive. We argue. We fight with our neighbor and expect this and that from him. Through this, the fear builds up. Ultimately, the fear of ourselves. No person, no animal can cause us any harm if we were not against animals and people. If we would be in God, then when the time has come, we would die in peace, because we are in God. But through our sins, through our wrongdoings, we have turned away from the inner light. We are afraid. And this fear shapes and imprints our existence. With this imprint, we go against our neighbor. With this imprint, we expect from our fellow people that they do this or that for us. We expect of them that they give us what we ultimately are not entitled to. Why do we also pray for our fellow people who are in need and suffering? Because very few people practice mercy. We pray the Lord's Prayer.
0: Fragen wir uns.
1: Let us ask ourselves,
0: warum gibt uns das Vater
1: why doesn't the Lord's mehr? Prayer bring us closer to
0: Jesus,
1: God?
0: Der Christus, brachte uns
1: Jesus
0: das Vater
1: the Christ nahe. Gave us an understanding of
0: gerade
1: the Lord's
0: das
1: Prayer.
0: Vater unser,
1: this prayer in particular could help us to understand ourselves, our fears, our hardships.

0: then we should become aware that God, the all-power, the all-intelligence, is our eternal Father, that He knows about all things, that He calls us by way of Christ. We now want to turn to the Lord's Prayer together. I would like to read it out very slowly and thus recite it slowly. And we can hold an exploration of conscience together, practicing self-recognition, whether we believe, whether we want to entrust ourselves to God, or where our weaknesses lie with which we have turned away from God.
1: Zwei Worte, Vater unser.
0: Two words, our Father. Let us take these two words into the Christ Center near our heart. Let us allow our Father to vibrate into us, to sense that God is a present God. Our Father,
1: der du bist im Himmel,
0: who are in heaven,
1: geheiligt ist dein Name.
0: Hallowed is your name.
1: Ich darf erklären, der Himmel ist in uns.
0: I may explain, the heaven is in us. His name is in us. Father.
1: Unser Reich kommt.
0: Our kingdom comes.
1: Es kommt durch wen?
0: It comes through whom?
1: Kann es durch uns kommen?
0: Can it come through us?
1: Dein Wille geschieht.
0: Your will is done.
1: Geschieht sein Wille in unserem Dasein?
0: Does his will take place in our existence?
1: Wie im Himmel, so auf Erden.
0: On earth, as it is in heaven.
1: Warum ist der Himmel noch nicht auf der Erde?
0: Why is heaven not yet on the earth?
1: Güte und Barmherzigkeit.
0: Jesus taught us kindness and mercy. On earth, as it is in heaven.
1: Unser täglich Brot.
0: You give us this day

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0: Bleiben wir in der Stille.
1: Let us remain in the stillness to reflect about ourselves.
0: Denn gerade das Vater unser,
1: for especially the Lord's Prayer,
0: geleitet uns als Söhne und Töchter Gottes,
1: accompanies us as sons and daughters of God to the Eternal One, to the Eternal Father, whose Spirit is in us.

0: das Vater unser,
1: the Lord's Prayer,
0: übermittelt uns,
1: gives us strength to trust, strength to surrender to God, our Father. In the Lord's Prayer, the Eternal One is calling His children, His sons and daughters.
0: Das Vater unser,
1: the Lord's Prayer, prayed fervently and from our heart,
0: gibt uns Kraft,
1: gives us strength
0: uns in
1: to embed ourselves in this great spirit,
0: von ihm Geborgenheit,
1: and to gain from him secureness and freedom. The Great Spirit in our Father takes away our fear. He shows us the way to freedom, the way to happiness, the way to inner peace and stillness, which is the birthplace of our true life.

0: Liebe Zuschauerinnen, liebe Zuschauer.
1: Dear viewers, dear listeners, a very warm welcome to a further program of our series, The Speaking All Unity, the Word of the Universal Creator Spirit. We continue to read from the book with the same title, A Cosmic Work of Teaching and Learning from the School of Divine Wisdom. The programs up to this point have given us a very unique insight into the event of creation, such as Gabriele has depicted in our conversation rounds. We were privileged to see through a crack in the door into the workings of the Eternal, into His creation of the being, from the very beginning. Among other things, we also experience how the material universe came into being and how the primordial powers of the being are also active and effective in matter. Today, we will learn through what divisiveness and its resulting calamity comes into the world, who produces it unceasingly, so that the speaking all unity can hardly be at all perceived by us human beings. We will read about the five components in the life of a human being that become warfare agents. Over and over again, we hear and read that we should think about the way we feel, sense, think, speak, and act. In connection with our senses, these five components can turn into explosives, because they are energies that we emit, and, ultimately, whose effects unfailingly hit the one who emitted them. In order to learn, we could ask ourselves, who are we and what do we emit? A person's five components, with which he daily works, are the content of his feeling, sensing, thinking, speaking, and acting. When we analyze the present time and this generation more closely, then we realize that these five components have become warfare agents, weapons, which are directed against the sender. Few people think about the five components, above all, about their content, because these are the projectiles that the person fires day in and day out and that come exclusively from his weapons arsenal. For example, every person puts his personal warfare agent into his sensations and feelings, and particularly into his thoughts. It can definitely be said that every single person has laid out his specific arsenal of weapons in his five components. Every day, from the arsenal of feelings or the arsenal of thoughts, words, or even actions, projectiles are fired off against people, animals, and nature, which, however, also hit people and stimulate them to think in the same or similar way, or even to command someone to do something bad. For example, to maltreat animal species or to practice predatory exploitation on the planet Earth. The projectiles that strike can be initial sparks that stir up the same or similar things in many people. The majority of the swirling mass, the splinters, comes back to the sender, who unceasingly emits his negative messages, his warfare agents. They precisely hit the sender. The consequences are blows of fate, hardship, worries, accidents, illnesses, up to premature death, depending on the content of the projectiles.
0: Je nachdem, was die Geschosse beinhalten. Wie gesagt,
1: as stated, the impact of the projectiles, the splinters, primarily hit the sender, but also those people who fire off the same and similar things with the content of their feeling, thinking, speaking, and acting are on the receiving end. However, the initiator is always the emitter. Since in all of infinity, including matter, everything is based on sending and receiving, the catalog of sins says, what you sow, that is, send, you will reap, that is, receive. Man poisons himself and his environment through his five components, which turn into warfare agents. But the five components of sensing, feeling, speaking and acting can also be positive companions, above all, when they are applied according to the eternal law of love for God and neighbor. This would then be the path to higher ethics and morals, to the life, to the primordial heart of being. Of course, the cleansing of the five components means to work on oneself. This means that whenever associations come up from one of the five components, for example, from thoughts, that lead to actions that harm others, caution is necessary. For instance, this is the case when with nice words we cause our neighbor to do something that he wasn't planning to do, but we influence him so that he is at our service. Dear fellow people, there are many such contents in our five components, for instance, in our thoughts, and each person has different ones. We human beings think unceasingly. Our thoughts are the primary warfare agent in our weapons arsenal. With their content, which often builds up in pictorial sequences, we fabricate the warfare agent, which is ultimately directed against ourselves. Man thinks and thinks unceasingly, without realizing that every thought is energy and presses to be actualized. Negative contents of thoughts that are harbored against our neighbor can consist of expectations, envy or hostility, up to rejection and hatred. They energetically form and are applied at some point, be it through words or actions. The thought is the lead man that processes everything that romps around as the content of his world of desires and thoughts. One day, the stored thought energy urges to actualize what we imagined and worked out in thoughts. The insidious buildup of the warfare agents in our weapons arsenal of thoughts can come to an explosive discharge, be it against our neighbor or also against nature, the animals and plants, or through the fact that the explosive force of the negative content takes effect in our organs and body cells.
0: In unseren Organen und Körperzellen einschlägt.
1: The negative inputs of the content of our thoughts lead to reticence, secrets, intellectual saber-rattling, and finally to brutality against life. In thoughts, we set up what becomes manifest in our words and actions. The content of the five components is the blacksmith's tools of our fate. With them, we build up the causes which at some point in time become effects. Dear fellow people, we cannot often enough be aware of the fact that truly everything is energy. That is, all the expressions of our life as they relate to all spheres of life. Even our desires in our diet are shaped by the content of the five components, which have a simultaneous effect on our sensory perception. This leads to the fact that for certain celebrations, animals which are bred and raised just for this purpose and have to carve out their existence confined under the most unworthy conditions are slaughtered, only so that people consume them for the pleasure and delight of the palate, all the while extolling the taste of the tormented animal's meat. Other victims, our fellow creatures, are hunted, chased, and shot for this purpose. They often find death only after agonizing hours filled with fear. The fatal warfare agents, which also have their origin in the five components, are manifested through the contract killers. The same is true of the exploitation of the soil. The soil gives its richness, but that is not enough for man. Driven by the content of the five components, he uses artificial fertilizers and kills the life in the soil with poisons merely to squeeze the utmost out of the soil. It is the various associations from the five components that move us to use our warfare agents against the life. This is also always the case when we plan something that harms our fellow people or the animals in and on the fields, in the woods, in the rivers, lakes and oceans, which consequently lose their life in gruesome ways and means, etc., etc. Many people know that everything is energy and that no energy is lost and that energy is transmittable also through our thoughts, words and behavior patterns. Dear viewers, dear listeners, on this program we continue learning from our book, also about ourselves. We human beings live in pictures. All the behavior patterns of every individual consist of countless picture sequences. We could say that they consist of a film that we unwind again and again through the content of the five components: sensing, feeling, thinking, speaking and acting, but also unceasingly activate, whereby ever new picture sequences are added. If you do not believe what was just explained, then just try to think slowly and consciously. With these exercises, you will soon recognize that a picture or even several pictures want to develop. Do not interrupt your thoughts. Try to look at what you are thinking. What comes from our personal past is what we experience in pictures. This is so because no energy is lost. In the process, we simultaneously think and talk or even talk about what we see in us. As stated, our behavior patterns are also part of our picture sequences. What we have not experienced ourselves, that is, what we know only from hearsay, but which we think or talk about, may also develop into a picture. Whether this picture, which developed based on conversations, corresponds to us or to others, does not matter. We cannot control what another person says, because his statements are not recorded on our film reel. In case we believe what was said and affirm it, we automatically include on our film reel the picture that we made during the conversation. This means that we are producers. We produced our past on our film reel, what we ourselves created through the content of our five components, and may likewise cause what we heard from others to come alive in pictures on our film reel.
0: Bildhaft lebendig werden. Alles.
1: Everything, but absolutely everything is pictures, and these run in picture sequences. The details of all our manifestations of life, as well as what we heard by way of second or third parties, and of which we make a picture for ourselves, we include in our life film. But also what we acquire, what we purchase, what we consume, what we move are picture sequences, which show up again in our live film, on our film reel.
0: Auf unserer Filmspule wiederfinden. Liebe Mitmenschen,
1: dear fellow people, the effects of the contents of our five components that go out from us are way more far-reaching than we would at first assume. If we grasp that we are building up weapons arsenals with our sensations, feelings, thoughts and words, and if we realize that everything is energy and no energy is lost, we will also understand how it can go so far that our planet Earth is armed everywhere with weapon systems of every kind. Seven billion people feel, sense, think, speak and act every day, every hour, every minute, every second, yes, every instant. According to the content of the five components, corresponding energies are released. If they are negative, then they form the building materials of energy, not only for the weapons arsenals in the figurative sense, but they are also actually the basis for the fact that people are stimulated to develop weapons, to produce weapons, to deploy weapons, to practice with weapons in order to ultimately use them against their neighbor. The negative content of the five components scatter the splinters of warfare agents and give the impulse for more negativity when they meet the similar content in individual fellows or groups of people. They can also have entirely concrete effects in concentrations of negative energy, in that the negative energy potential, which is created by the negative feeling, sensing, thinking, speaking and acting at every moment of 7 billion people, becomes visible as material manifestations in the weapons arsenals of this world. The most varying content of this negative energy stimulates the corresponding people who develop weapons. Then new ideas again develop for ever further developed lethal weapon systems. Through this, they become even more sophisticated, their effect ever more destructive, all the way to autonomous weapon systems, which, based solely on their programming, can ultimately execute their destructive effects on their predetermined targets.
0: An ihrem vorgegebenen Zielobjekt vollstrecken können. Woher kommt die?
1: Where does the energy to invent such things come from? Where does the possibility come from, with much effort and energy, to plan, construct and deploy such weapon systems?
0: Und zum Einsatz zu bringen.
1: As multifaceted as the negative content of the five components is, the energetically developed weapons arsenal in the feeling, sensing, thinking, speaking and acting of people, just as sophisticated and versatile is the lethal machinery on the water, the land and in the air. Warships, airplane carriers, nuclear-powered submarines and sea mines in the ocean, combat helicopters, fighter jets and missiles, fully automated, operating deadly drones in the air and tanks and missile systems on land, right up to atomic bombs that destroy everything. All these weapon systems are the product of thoughts, feelings, and the systematic actions of human beings, fed by the sum of the negative energy of all warfare agents that romp about as a murderous content in the five components of all of mankind. Often, hardly perceivable and inconspicuous, mostly dismissed as harmless, they form as energy to stimulate people to produce the aggression, brutality and violence, which emerge in the weapons factory of our five components, as real weapons arsenals in the weapons factories of this world. As with a magnifying glass, the various warfare agents are concentrated so that their deadly energy can find expression in the life-destroying machinery of the war industry. Dear fellow people, if we look at the combat mission against God, against His all-love, from a different viewpoint, then we can recognize today that the cancer of demonic machinations has changed its tune. Once dissolution of the divine creation, today destruction. Many people have subjugated themselves to the demonic diktat to destroy everything that cannot be brought into line, whether friend or enemy. People kill the disagreeable enemies, their neighbors. They devise ever more atrocious, sophisticated combat weapons and also produce them. Combat weapons are killing machines against people, animals, and nature. People act unscrupulously against their neighbor, and hardly anyone thinks about the fact that the willful killing of our neighbor is fratricide. German weapon technology in particular is in great demand by those governing many a country. German arms exports are among the highest. Already long ago, the government of a country that refers to Jesus the Christ and produces war weapons threw down the gauntlet to the Nazarene who taught the people, "All who take up the sword will perish by the sword." Or, "Whatever you have done to one of these, the least of my brothers, you have done to me." Vast sums of money, the same as energy, are required for the sophisticated war weapons. This means that no money is available for starving people and children. At arm's length, they are knowingly allowed to go hungry and starve. People are deliberately sacrificed for the weapons arsenals, that is, the murder of children, thus fratricide. The effort to dissolve God's creation has failed. Now people destroy and kill even more. They literally rage and rampage, each one against the other and against God's creation, against God's unity, against love for God and neighbor. Among other things, the fight against God also means torturing the animals, killing and murdering our fellow creatures, destroying nature and exploiting the planet Earth. People rage and fight against God's creation, against the commandment of love for God and neighbor, and against the law of freedom. Anyone who keeps animals cooped up as mass-produced objects, as animals for slaughter, and hands them over to the butcher at a given time is no better than the one who kills them. Anyone who consumes the meat of the tortured and executed animals is no better than the one who keeps them to be executed and takes them to be executed. All this is against God's love, against His creation, against the life, which is unity. Nature, too, deserves respect and appreciation, because it also bears the life from the power of God. Anyone who violates nature is against God, against God's love. Anyone who exploits the earth and brings the planet Earth to the tipping point is no better than the one who kills people or has them killed, who tortures and kills animals or takes them to be killed. Anyone who violates the dwelling planet, seen as a whole, acts against the life, against God's love, and His creation. So-called Christianity has thrown down the gauntlet to the Nazarene, and the earth, which is part of God's creation, has taken it up and thrown it back to the people. Man has turned his provider, the Mother Earth, into an enemy. The earth will be victorious over the enemy. This is already indicated with the one word, climate change.
2: Dear fellow people, as a participant of the roundtable discussions with Gabriela, I experienced how she struggled for the words in order to explain to us how God, the Eternal, meets His creation in love and humility. I realized that even today, the cruel vandal man bows down before the god Baal, who, in our time, merely adorns himself with other names. But his cruelty of yesterday is also his cruelty of today. Man wrecks unrestrained on God's earth as an immigrant vandal, destroying everything that belongs to God, the Eternal. Science teaches that no energy is lost, and that thoughts are also energies that do not miss their mark. At every moment, 7 billion people are sending and sending and sending thought energies with the most varying content to their fellow people, to the animals, to nature, and into the Earth's atmosphere, giving off their personal thought war agent to the environment, which combines with similar content of thought energies and intensifies there. In most cases, the content of people's sensing, feeling, thinking, speaking, and acting is against the Ten Commandments of God and the Sermon on the Mount of Jesus of Nazareth, and is thus viewed energetically negative radiation patterns, that is, negative radiation energies, which are unceasingly emitted. If this were not so, why then is the earth with all its life forms in such bad shape? Even though its illusion managers from politics, economy, and the church try to whitewash the relatively short-term and unavoidable end to the present human civilization. Who shaped and shapes the people of the nations in their ethical and moral thinking and behavioral patterns, and teaches them to perceive and imitate as positive conduct the often negative behavior which is against life? Who teaches, schools, and educates people in the values or non-values that they ultimately represent and that they continuously emit in the content of the radiation energies of sensing, feeling, thinking, speaking, and acting? When we observe the state of our world and environment, the question arises, where does the widespread unscrupulousness and irresponsibility toward people, nature, and animals come from? Where does this indifference come from, which ultimately leads to the self-destruction of the human civilization? Who put on airs and has been doing so for 1700 years as the ethical moral authority, upholding this claim as highly praised tradition up until today? And who, year after year, lets itself get paid tens of billions from general tax monies for this claim in Germany alone? Who? Dear fellow people, anyone who goes through life with open and alert senses will conclude the following. The warfare agents of our five components, as related to the level of church traditions, become apparent as follows. Year after year, the so-called Christian holidays are preceded by huge slaughter feasts, in which millions and millions of liters of blood are shed. Large parts of the population think nothing of it when millions and millions of animals are slaughtered. Especially the traditional Martin goose is part of the suffering caused by the killing machinery. Martin of Tours is mentioned in history for his mercy, because he allegedly shared his coat with a freezing beggar. That's the whole story. Now what do the millions of murdered geese have to do with the Catholic feast of Saint Martin? Nothing. Absolutely nothing. At some point, with the blessing of the church leaders, people ate the carcass of a goose on this St. Martin's Day, and this carcass meal spread ever more in the heads of the people by way of the energies of thought, and not lastly, through the blessings of the Catholic priests, until it became a so-called custom that many lemmings simply followed without listening to their conscience. God, the Eternal, does not bless the murder of His creatures. Whose blessing lies on all the randomly massacred animal carcasses? The following is also part of a traditional slaughter feast. Millions and millions of turkeys have to lose their lives at Christmas time, the celebration of love, because ecclesiastical masterminds bless the carcass meal for the holy night, and thus more and more people emit the same radiation frequencies and become imitators of a ritual of blood and killing, which stems from paganism. The result is a bloodbath among the animals, which has assumed an unimaginable dimension and becomes greater year after year. For the animal torturers who specialize in animal suffering, it is a profitable business on earth. However, in the beyond, the acquired pieces of silver will be recorded on the debit side of the person's life account in an overriding bookkeeping system. Proceeding from the church feast days, the whore also goes through the woods and fields. Every year, tens of thousands of deer and other free-living animals, such as hares and wild pigs, are sneakily, stealthily, and brutally killed by hunters, whereby many, very many animals are merely wounded, or their legs are shot off, so that the severely wounded animals hide from the predator man and die an endlessly long and miserable death. The animals that had a short death struggle are called the bag in hunter jargon and are often blessed by priests who call themselves Christian. For the Feast of Love, a finely prepared venison roast is on the table from an animal that often died miserably under lengthy agony. This is then the blessed silent night, holy night. In this way, the holy night, in which true Christians who follow Jesus of Nazareth should experience the Christ of God in the stillness of profound prayer in their inner being, is turned into a bloodbath and a carcass meal of an externalized Christianity, which is an abomination to God and closes the gates to heaven. With the Church's blessing, many people thoughtlessly and indifferently while away the hours of celebration in a befogged night marked by perdition, which the incense in the churches cannot brighten either, for the blind guides of religion, as Jesus of Nazareth called them, can merely point the way into the pit. The calamitous disaster continues. The Christmas trees have a similar fate as the animals. Christmas trees came into general use in the 19th century, but it was only after the beginning of the 20th century that it became a massacre of young trees, which is in no way secondary to the massacre of the animals. The indifferent and negative thoughts, disdainful of life, of many people, combine into massacre energies which finish off the young living trees by the millions. Young plant life, with strong roots, filled with sap and strength, filled with joy over the new spring, in order to continue growing and to give food and protection to the multifaceted life from God, to blossom and flourish, to bear fruit and give shade, is simply felled so that misled people can decorate a room for a few short weeks or as a magnificent tree to also be sacrificed to the pagan cult on a church square. All this, again with the blessing of the church masterminds, who call themselves priests, and who often understand little about the life, which God is, in all and in all things. Many people are aware that trees and plants are living beings. Scientific studies of the interrelationships in woods and fields have verified that trees and plants communicate with each other over great distances. It has also become known that trees and plants respond to being

0: to speak out very clearly about what really happens with animals and nature on so-called feast holidays. The killing ritual at the so-called church feast holidays, no matter whether the killed victim is a turkey, a goose, a deer, or a Christmas tree, or whatever else takes place over the whole year, are against the law of life, which is God, and come under the fifth commandment, you shall not kill. Particularly at Christmas time, we hear the carol, O you joyful, O blessed, O merciful Christmas time. But millions of animals are sacrificed without mercy to the god Baal, and millions of hectoliters of blood are left to the allegedly Christian sewer systems. Millions of trees are mercilessly chopped down and soon land in the Christian trash. One could think that most people are subject to demonic mass hypnosis, so that they have lost all sensations, feelings, and thoughts, and positive support for the life, as well as the decisive action for all life forms. Does this terrible bloodshed have anything at all to do with ethics and morals? What is given here as examples holds equally true for all animals and plants over the whole earth. The warfare agents of the five components do not stop before anything, whether duck or goose or sheep, whether pig or chicken, whether cow, carp or salmon, whether trees or flowers. It is always the life which has to lose its life. Today, this frequently takes place under the premise, render homage to Baal, whereby today he is equipped with several magic hoods. Through his prophet Isaiah, God the Eternal revealed, Woe to those who call evil good and good evil, who put darkness for light, and light for darkness, who put bitter for sweet, and sweet for bitter. Woe to those who are wise in their own eyes, and shrewd in their own sight. The climate collapse will teach people more. The limits that the species man does not set for himself are his downfall. Even in Paul, who is so esteemed by the church, it says unmistakably, whatever a person sows, that will he also reap.
1: Dear fellow people, in this context, we would like to look more closely into the statement, man poisons himself and his environment through his five components, which turn into warfare agents. We will now hear more about the five warfare agents of the human being from the viewpoint of medicine. The central control and organizing organ of our human body is the brain. It consists of three main areas which are different from an evolutionary point of view. The reptilian brain, the old and new mammalian brain. The reptilian brain is the oldest part of our brain. It controls all vital functions of the body, such as breathing, digestion, heartbeat, etc. That is, our instinctive behavior. The paleomammalian brain houses our feelings and emotions. The neomammalian brain, the neocortex, with its two brain halves that are linked with the so-called corpus callosum, is responsible for our cognitive, analytical

0: critical thinking. Likewise, our entire body is mapped in the neocortex. At every moment, all information which comes into the brain from the body and from the outside world via our senses are processed by all the areas of the brain, so that in the end, an individual picture develops in the person, shaped by all the data ever stored in the brain. Today, medicine knows that, among other things, nerve system and immune system communicate with each other via said neurotransmitters. It is assumed that thoughts and feelings cause the brain to release certain neurotransmitters, which then influence the immune system. Such neurotransmitters can also become active in the cell directly on the DNA. The genetic makeup. Some researchers even describe illnesses such as cancer as faulty information diseases. The activity of the genes requires regulation, a control system. This takes place, for example, through the fact that certain gene sections are switched on and off, thus receiving other functions. This regulation is dependent on information exchange, which changes constantly. The genetic products are proteins. Which proteins are developed depends on which gene sectors are switched on or off. Proteins form the structure of the body's cells and organs. Most cells of the body have renewed themselves within 7 to 10 years, so that after this time, the body has totally changed. In summary, we can say that the nervous system, the immune system, and signal molecules are closely connected. Today, we know that there are a vast number of signal molecules that are, for instance, called neurotransmitters in the nervous system and cytokines in the immune system. Today, it has been convincingly verified that messenger molecules of the nervous system also influence immune cells, and conversely, immune cells, in turn, influence the messenger molecules of the nervous system. Thus, illnesses always develop through an interaction of nervous, genetic, immunological, and psychological factors. In this, our thoughts and the emotions connected with them are the strongest creative force. An example of this is the placebo effect. Just the thought and the idea that a medication will relieve pain, for instance, brings about a relief of pain. That this is not merely imagination, but that a biochemical effect is actually triggered in our body through our mental image, has been scientifically verified today. Now we can understand how the content of our sensations, feelings, thoughts, words, and actions, which does not correspond to the harmony of life, becomes warfare agents and ultimately changes our body toward illness or disease. Dear viewers, dear listeners, for all of us, this is of great meaning. If we watch ourselves a little, we realize that we feel, think, speak, or act without pause, thus constantly affecting our body and our health. I continue reading. The primary warfare agent with which we change our body is our thoughts. Thoughts always precede a word or a deed. Feelings and sensations are not concrete for us. They can't be grasped. Only when they form into thought pictures do they become real and tangible for us. While thinking about something, the picture develops more and more, as with an ever more realistic film. For example, if we had a quarrel that has not yet been resolved, and if we think about this quarrel again and again, more and more details are added to this picture of the quarrel, more and more feelings. The inner dialogues, for instance, become ever more realistic and increasingly become our reality. Our emotions also change continuously and adapt to our own developing inner film, until, in the end, we talk and act accordingly. Every thought brings about in our chemical factory brain a release of neuropeptides, which constantly, every second, change our body with negative thoughts toward illness. Illnesses are faulty information diseases. Brain research also calls this autocatalysis, which means that parts of the brain begin a cycle that reinforces itself. Among other things, this happens when a person, as in the above-mentioned example, produces thoughts and feelings that become ever more powerful by way of the autocatalysis until they gain control. This autocatalytically reinforced flow of energy and information then also shapes the body. In his book, The New Brain, Johannes Holler writes, "In this way, software becomes hardware. In a positive sense, this leads to more health and joy in life. In a negative sense, to illness, worries, depression, perhaps to injuring words and acts of violence." Well-known neuroscientists such as Professor Gerald Hüther at the universities of Göttingen, Mannheim and Heidelberg investigate the power of these inner pictures. Gerald Hüther concludes that a person acts based on the pictures that he has in his head and not on the basis of reality. We human beings are prisoners of our inner pictures. As one of few scientists, he says that a person can change himself if he changes the pictures in his inner being. So, with the five warfare agents, the negative sensations, feelings, thoughts, words, and actions, we harm ourselves the most, since each of these warfare agents develops its destructive effect directly in our brain and in our body before it strikes anywhere else. This corresponds to a slow but certain suicide.
1: Dear fellow people, after everything we have heard, the question is, what can we do? What path can be taken to liberate our soul? And how can we stop this disaster of thoughts? As already explained, everyone has different warfare agents in his five components, which should be worked on in good time, before they become missiles, firearms, and hit others, through which a causality can develop, and each one involved binds himself to those of his kind. We should immediately put a stop to such and similar associations, because anyone who is alert and monitors himself can call himself to order and grasp what may underlie the content of the thought disaster. For example, what can be cleared up? What has already been admitted? Or what has to be used to counter the base mindset, the warfare agents in the five components? Or what can be stopped right away, and what do we have to clear up with people? Ultimately, the contents of the five components that are in order should be the path to liberation from wrong behavior patterns. They should also be the path of recognition to the liberation of the soul, which ultimately stores our causalities and is strongly burdened by them. Anyone who loves true freedom, also well-being, health, and peace, should transform his warfare agents against people, animals, and nature into light-filled forces, into peace-loving feelings, sensations, and thoughts, and into honest, upright words. And in all five components, his action should be what Jesus of Nazareth taught us. Do to others as you would have them do to you. Or spoken differently, do not do to another what you do not want to have done to you. With this, the life would begin in the All One. This would be the step-by-step uncovering of our core of being and would do justice to the indwelling spirit being that we are in the very basis of our soul.
2: Liebe Mitmenschen,
0: dear fellow people, in this program, which is a reading from the book The Speaking All Unity, the Word of the Universal Creator Spirit, a cosmic work of teaching and learning from the School of Divine Wisdom, we received much food for thought so that we become aware of the contents of our feeling, sensing, thinking, speaking, and acting. Perhaps you, as we, were often shocked about the scope of our own sending potential. In the next program, we will be able to continue looking through the so-called crack in the door when we will be listening to the topic, the human being, the core of being and the spirit being, with further elucidations from the conversation rounds with Gabriele. Until then, we wish you all the best and to all of us a lot of self-recognition. Greetings in God and goodbye.

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0: In unserer Welt wird
1: In our world, it is becoming more and more unsafe. Natural disasters, wars, terrorism, fear is spreading and shaking up more and more people. Many are afraid of disease, of epidemics. They are looking for support and safety and are disappointed again and again because nowhere in this world is there a permanent hold and security. Are not we all in search of safety and security? Many say, well, support can be given to us, help can be given to us by people who are for their neighbor. But in the long run, no one can give security and safety. Where are security and safety? We say with Christ or with God, our Father. Where do we seek Christ? Where do we seek the great Spirit of love who loves us no matter what we are thinking and doing? The great Spirit is present in matter. The great Spirit is in each one of us. The one who has experienced the Spirit of the Christ of God in himself indeed, who seeks him with heart and mind, will also sense him, because he is closer to us than our arms and legs. We people are in the school of life on earth in order to learn, particularly during our time. There is only one who can give us a hold in our world. It is the Christ of God in each one of us. That is why, in the school of earth, we should learn to sense him, the Great Spirit. During these minutes, let us learn to sense the Spirit of the Christ of God in us. He is help. He is healing. He gives strength. He gives us courage, Christ in us. The one who wants to assumes an inner and outer posture. We assume the external sitting position. We place both feet on the floor and place the backs of our hands on our thighs. The one who wants to can close their eyes. Thus, we seek Christ. And as we just heard, Christ in us. Let us learn to feel Christ in us. We become calm by drawing our breath deep into our abdomen. We breathe in and then exhale slowly. We inhale down to our abdomen. We let the breath come slowly. We breathe out. We inhale deep down. We draw our breath into our abdomen and breathe out slowly. With this, we are consciously drawing the breath of God into our body. We consciously draw it into the body through our breath and breathe out our dross, waste products, our negative aspects. We breathe in and out deeply a few more times. And now we breathe in our rhythm. We let it breathe. Now we feel our body. Our thoughts have moved away from us. Our body is lighter. We feel freer. Where is Christ? Many of us know that near our physical heart is a huge sun of life. It is the Christ Center, from where the Spirit flows into our whole body. Every cell, every component of our body is irradiated and illuminated by the great Christ Sun. And so, we turn toward the Christ Center. This mighty, radiating sun develops in our consciousness, Christ in us. He is the safety. He is the security. Let us turn toward this great radiating light. We allow no human thoughts. We move more and more into the Sun of Love. We pray to within. We pray into the sun, into the force field of love. We affirm our prayers. Christ, Christ in us. Christ, you know us. Christ, you call our soul and refresh it with your light. Christ, you radiate into our body and fill us with warmth, with light, with your power. You give us healing. You give us strength. You help us to solve our problems and worries. Christ in us.
0: Christus, wir bitten dich.
1: Christ, we ask you, flood throughout our body. You are our homeland. In you is safety. Please help us to experience you. Let us say yes to Christ and feel into our body. The mighty healing current floods into our bodies. It floods our soul. It flows through our body. We learn to feel. Christ.
0: Wir bitten dich.
1: We ask you.
0: Heilung unseres Leibes.
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1: We place our right hand on the body part of our choice and concentrate on this area of our body. Christ, you heal. The energy of light flows through our body, the healing of the Christ of God. We feel that a mighty force field is building up between the chosen part of our body and our right hand. Christ is present. Let us feel into our body. It is flowing.
0: Es heilt.
1: It is healing.
0: Es strömt.
1: It flows.
0: Es heilt.
1: It heals.
0: Ganz allmählich.
1: Very gradually, our whole body begins to vibrate. Christ, the inner physician and healer, guides sick and weak cells to elimination. The vibration in our body increases. Sick and weak cells are eliminated. Let us learn to feel how Christ works. The energy in our body is building up. It is the power of Christ.
0: Christus.
1: Christ.
0: lässt gesunde,
1: makes healing, and strong cells develop. Healthy and strong cells develop in our body. It is the healing spirit who guides the process, and we feel it. The vibration between the chosen part of our body and the palm of our right hand is getting stronger. Christ soothes. Christ helps. Christ heals. We place our right hand back. We concentrate on the center of the Christ of God again, on the Son of Love and Justice, in the vicinity of our physical heart. A mighty force field surrounds us. Currents of love pulsate through our body. The power of the Spirit envelops us. We learn to feel. Christ envelops us. Christ lets us feel the safety in Him. Christ lets us feel the security in Him. He touches our head and it flows from the top of our head to the soles of our feet and back again. The mighty power of love is active in us. The healing spirit of the Christ of God is present. In awareness of His presence, we again place our right hand on that part of our body that we choose. We concentrate on this part of our body and say yes to the inner physician and healer,
0: Christus.
1: Christ,
0: Dein Wille geschieht.
1: Your will is done.
0: Wir bitten dich.
1: We ask you
0: Heilung.
1: For healing.
0: Wir bitten dich,
1: we ask you
0: Kraft.
1: For strength.
0: Wir bitten dich,
1: we ask you
0: Linderung
1: to relieve
0: der Schmerzen.
1: The pain.
0: Du liebst uns.
1: You love us.
0: Und Liebe heilt.
1: And love heals.
0: Es heilt.
1: It heals.
0: Christus lindert.
1: Christ relieves
0: jeglichen Schmerz.
1: Every pain. Christ gives us strength and encourages us to say yes to Him. Let us say yes to Him, yes, with all our heart. And we feel His answer. It is His flowing presence, the help, the healing. It is healing. The Christ of God heals. The Christ of God relieves pain. And helps so that we surrender our fears and worries to Him, Christ in us. In this awareness, Christ in us, we place our right hand back. We concentrate on the center of the Christ of God. We feel that a mighty sun radiates through us. Again and again, the mighty spirit stimulates sick and weak cells in order to guide them to elimination. Again and again, the mighty power of light pulsates in our body and builds up healthy and strong cells. Let us learn to feel Him. He touches us. Again and again, Christ helps us in every need, in illness and sorrow. He thinks first of our soul and then of our body. But His love is present. In Him, we are secure. With Him is safety. Let us realize once more that solely He is the security. Solely He is the safety. Because the Eternal Father and the Christ of God are one Spirit which loves us. Let us thank the Great Spirit of Love. Let us pray silently into the sun of kindness, mercy, and love, and we feel the current of love. It is the answer of the Christ of God to our prayers.

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We feel security. In this fine, gentle awareness of being close to the Christ of God, we think of all the brothers and sisters that we now become aware of, family members, relatives, friends, and acquaintances.

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1: when the heart feels where it is at home,
0: dann denkt es an den großen,
1: it thinks of the great eternal Father, whose children we are, sons and daughters of the eternal God.